0: birds. So that's going to be one where you'll be looking up in the air.
1: Breaking news and analysis at townhall.com. 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
2: As European visitors travel across the United States for the World Cup, many are noticing what American capitalism has built. From massive Buc-ee's travel centers to grocery store selections and even ranch dressing, visitors are sharing their surprise online. 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Willie Nelson, Washington.
1: Country music legend Alan Jackson has ended his touring career. 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
4: This is Weatherology. I'm meteorologist Alora Lockwood with the Alexandria Lakes Area Forecast. A heat advisory begins at 9 a.m. tomorrow and remains in effect until midnight tomorrow night. Mainly cloudy skies expected tonight with a chance for storms. Lows level off around 68. Easterly winds 8 to 15 miles per hour. A mix of clouds and sun tomorrow. High temperatures reach up to 92. For KXRA, I'm meteorologist Laura Lockwood. Currently, it's 72 degrees.

0: the kind of people that are trying to run out of office, I mean, they're just good traditional kinds of Democrats you would expect in New York City now. And now this has just become, really, it's just been the dancing days of the dirtbag left. You know, with some of these candidates are outrageous. You know, you have candidates, they abolish ICE, abolish the police.
1: Yeah, that's an abolish the border, abolish ICE, abolish the police, empty the prisons. That's the Democrat Party's plan. Isn't that amazing? John Fetterman there, talking about his own party, theoretically. Pretty amazing stuff. Well, very, very happy Wednesday to you, and welcome back for hour number three. Hour number three. All the communists won in New York last night, and the media and the Democrats, but I repeat myself, are declaring it a political wave. It's kind of the red putsch. The red putsch. They are undemocratic as possible, but they got enough votes to steal seats in the House of Representatives. I've got a lot to get to. I'm going to get to the mailbag as well. But let me start. Actually, Michael, let's go to soundbite number 11. Jamal Bowman, former representative, just amazing. We play, but it's only 9 seconds. I want to play it. Here's Jamal, but he's the guy that set off the fire alarm in Congress when he was a member of the House of Representatives and made everybody run from the Congress because he didn't want a vote to take place. It was pro-American and he was against it. But here is, and he was a very popular leader in the Democrat Party and in the media, Jamal Bowman, now a former congressman, but he's very active in New York with the communists.
2: I want to hear you say "game back," because now you're going to have like half of Congress screaming "Free Palestine."
1: Yeah, F APAC, because now half of Congress is going to be screaming "Free Palestine." They're going to show up with AK-47s and suicide vests in the House of Representatives and vote against the Jews, because they should be wearing armbands. I've seen this coming for a long, long time, and it continues to come. Just amazing stuff. And he's cheering Maurice Chevalier here and Brad Lander, who unseated the communist one, unseated the Levi Strauss fortune heir, $250 million.

0: Party. And he came up on the TV last night because he's trying to support Democrats, even though they don't want to support, with Claire Valdez, who is one of the communists that won in New York last night. And here is the Democrat leader in the House of Representatives showing up on the screen at the Claire Valdez Party. There he is. I don't think they like him. They're booing him. And Hakeem Jeffries, he's on CNN saying, oh, no, Zoran Mamdani is not the future of the Democratic Party. But that's because he lies about everything that he talks about. Isn't that amazing? And Hakeem Jeffries is up on the big screen at the Communist Party in New York for Claire Valdez, who wants to open our borders, free all the illegal aliens. And here are the Democrats in the crowd there with the communists in New York, Claire Valdez, chanting at Hakeem Jeffries, what is in store for him.
1: You're next! You're next! You're next! You're next! You're next! You're next!
0: He's the Democrat leader in the House of Representatives, and the communists in New York are chanting at the Democrat leader in the House of Representatives, you're next. You're next, meaning you're going, we're going to target you. And the party that he tuned into, that he came in by a Zoom call or something, thanks to the patriarchy, was for Claire Valdez. And Claire Valdez, this is Claire Valdez telling us who she is.
2: I'm a union organizer.
0: Woo!
2: Anti-war activist.
0: Sure, anti-war activist.
2: A democratic socialist. Running for Congress right here in the hearts of the Commie Corridor. Yeah. We have fascists in the White House. We have a climate denier in the White House.
0: Woo! Climate denier.
2: We have a racist and transphobe in the White House.
0: He's a climate denier. He's a racist, a fascist, a transphobe, and that makes sense to these mentally impaired people. Aren't they amazing? Mm-mm-mm. Claire Valdez, she won her primary, and that means she's going to win the seat in the House of Representatives and come to Washington. Here she is. She's a communist. Her name is Claire Valdez.
3: We have declared that this movement is durable. I will lead the fight against ISIS cruelty.
0: Yeah, against ISIS, we've declared, you don't get to declare anything. And ISIS cruelty, aren't they amazing? Yeah, so, everybody, we're the bad guys, and all the bad guys are the good guys. They're the left, they're commies, they call themselves socialist. But again, so did Joseph Stalin. And remember what Vladimir Lenin said, Vladimir Ilyich Ulyanov, his real name. And he chose Lenin because they all lied about their names. Hitler's real name is not Hitler, it's Schickel Gruber. And Stalin's real name is not Stalin. And Lenin's real name is not Lenin. And, you know, those are clues on the way to a disaster. And then there's Daria Lisa Chevalier, who gave a victory speech because she won last night, too. All the commies won. And here is the incoming Democrat member of the House of Representatives from New York named Chevalier.
4: We have to use every tool in the toolbox to make sure that we abolish ICE and keep our immigrant neighbors safe.
0: And defund ICE and stop ICE, Immigration and Customs Enforcement, because we don't want immigration laws. We certainly don't want to enforce them. Brad Lander is the Democrat that defeated Dan Goldman, who inherited $250 million from his grandmother, whose great-great-uncle founded Levi Strauss. But never mind that. Defeated him, and the Democrats are very happy that Brad Lander, he won last night, too.
5: What we need instead is a politics of shared safety.
0: Yeah,
5: one
0: safety.
5: That understands that Israelis will only be truly safe when Palestinians are free.
0: Palestinians have been free for years since Israel gave them the Gaza and helped them set up elections, which they used to elect Hamas. They've been so free, they're the freest Arab Muslims in that entire region of the world, the Arab Muslims in Gaza, because they lived previously under the protection of Israel as long as they behaved like civilized people. And yeah, until they're free, they were free. Crazy man, crazy. So New York Mayor Zoran Kwame Mamdani, he supported all of the

0: communists that that won. New York City should be fenced off, and we should treat it like Gaza from now on. Everybody in their right mind should leave. If you have money, you should leave, because they're planning on stealing it. They're socialists. But here is Mayor Mamdani, and he supported all of the – he is very excited that the communists won across the board. It was the red wave, the Burgundy Putsch, and here's the mayor of New York that they elected.
1: This is your victory. What you all have shown this evening, whether for state assembly, state senate, or Congress, is that a year ago, it was not the end of a political movement. It was the beginning. And let's hear it for a politics that will never forget working people. For a politics that is ready to write a new chapter in our party's history.
0: Yeah, because socialism has always been so good for the working people. They were made slaves under socialism and brutalized and died young and thrown into gulags by the millions. But you guys are going to get it right this time, I'm sure. Hassan Piker is another one of their extreme lunatic lefties. Hassan Piker is a streaming guru and hero of the left, influencer. That's an idiotic name for people. But here's Hassan Piker. He's a Democrat leader.
2: They're calling it a sweep. They're calling it the sweep that the Knicks couldn't make. That's what they're saying. That's what I've heard. We were able to go out.
0: That's not what they're saying.
2: We were able to turn out. We were able to knock on doors. And we were able to get voters to realize that a better future is possible. That do-nothing Democrats that have spent decades upon decades sitting on their comfortable thrones, collecting paychecks for corporate donations and foreign lobbies, they better recognize that a new politics is coming to the rest of the country, because every single victory that Americans see gives them confidence that a better future is possible.
0: This is this reminds me of the great British documentary series, The World at War, the greatest documentary series ever made in all probability. I have it on DVD at home. Just an extraordinary series. And this is the rise of bad things in America. And that can't be good for the United States of America. And honestly, it does remind me of early episodes in The World at War of what was happening in Europe. Hassan Piker doesn't know anything about that. Here's Hassan Piker. He really hates Israel and the Jews.
2: People living in Republican states need adequate housing, too. People in Republican and purple states need health care, too. That's
0: have
2: what
0: it.
2: We're here to provide.
0: Have it.
2: I think people
0: no,
2: in
0: you're
2: red
0: not.
2: States and purple states also find our allegiance to Israel to be unconscionable, especially because Israel is for far too long left unaccountable to do whatever it wants and has taken $300 billion of American tax dollars. I think that's a convincing message, not only in one of the bluest districts in the country, but that's a convincing message in all districts in this country.
0: He lies about everything. He's a psychopath and a liar. Byron York was on the television and asked about where the Democrats are. Byron York, a very bright guy, a fine writer, and he is not full of hooey. Byron York was asked about the state of affairs with the Democrat Party and beyond.
3: There's something going on here. Is when a party loses, as the Democrats did in 2024, they enter a period of introspection. They have a debate about where they're going. And there were some Democrats, as you know, who after losing to Trump in 2024 said, we've gone too far left. We need to moderate. Get back to the center. But there were others who said, no, no, no, we have not gone far enough to the left. And those are the ones who had the huge victory last night. Now, whether that's going to translate into national terms, we don't know. But right now, Mamdani really is the king of the socialist wing of the Democratic Party.
0: That's a fact, Jack. Yeah, and the Democrat Party is the socialist party. So I got to tell you, Hakeem Jeffries is the loser in all of this. Nancy Pelosi, the Democrat Party is the loser in all this. The modern Democrat Party is going to break away and form the Confederate States of America again. And we have the mailbag questions coming up as well. Don't go anywhere.

0: Man, I love this place. I've been surfing here since I was a kid. Now, seeing my grandson out on the water, it means everything to me. Watching him and taking in the blue waves, the sea breeze, the blurry horizon.
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0: Big wins for Democratic Socialists in New York City, backed by the popular Democratic Socialist mayor, Zoran Mamdani. Already there are Republicans trying to tie the winners here to National Democrats, and already there are some National Democrats a little bit nervous about how their own party might be painted. With us now, CNN Chief Data Analyst Harry Enten. Sir, good to see you. So when we talk about Democratic Socialists, how are they perceived?
1: You know, I will tell you, there is a reason why Republicans nationwide are licking their chops and why there are at least some Democrats who are a little bit worried, because what is true in New York City in a Democratic primary ain't necessarily true nationwide with the general electorate. I mean, just take a look here. Net favorable rating of Democratic Socialists. If you look at Democrats nationwide, look at this. Democratic Socialists are on the positive side of the ledger at plus 17 points. This includes Democratic-leaning independents. But look at all voters. A completely different world. 27 points underwater Democratic Socialists of America are in the net favorable rating. So what are we talking about? A 44-point difference here in the wrong direction when we come to Democratic Socialists of America jumping from being pretty popular among Democrats to being not popular at all among all voters.
0: What about just the word socialist or socialism? How's that doing?
1: Yeah, okay. So, you know, one of the trends that we have seen is among Democrats, socialism has become more popular over the last decade and a half. But what about the rest of the electorate? And this, I think, gives the game away right here. Okay, positive view of socialism. Among Democrats, look at this. Up considerably from where we were in 2010, 50% to now 66% now. That's a jump of 16 points in a decade and a half. But look at all others. The number is the same. It was 29% back in 2010. It's 30% now. Socialism has become increasingly popular among Democrats, but it is a much tougher sell in the rest of the electorate. It's a much tougher sell among independents. And this is why Republicans actually think that there could be some electoral opportunities because of these Democratic Socialists winning primaries, and why there are a number of mainstream Democrats who are going, I'm not quite sure about that.
0: Okay. Getting a lot of focus here in New York City. There are a lot of people, I occasionally one of them as a non-native New Yorker, think that New York gets disproportionate focus. Is this something that really is only a New York thing in terms of how people are paying attention?
1: No. This is what is so important. You know, when it comes to the popularity of Democratic Socialism, that may stay in the major urban corridors. But when it comes to it being an issue that people are talking about, this is why I think Republicans really like what's going on here. And given what you see in a slide like this, where you see, hey, you know what, there's still socialism isn't popular, and when you see, oh my goodness gracious, among all voters, it really isn't popular, Democratic Socialist America, that's why Republicans are saying, hey, there could be electoral opportunities here.
2: All right, we are going to have the mailbag coming up very shortly, our weekly mailbag event, and got a couple of fun ones I saw that made me laugh out loud when I was reading them, and that's great. Also, there's a lefty member of the San Francisco City Council. They call it the Board of Supervisors. She went on leave at the end of March, and she stayed away. Melted down, she broke down into tears, explained to her constituents yesterday, that she needs mental health break. She needs a mental health break. The supervisor, Jacqueline Fielder, that's her name, and she's a leftist, of course, says she's set to return to work next Monday after absence for 3 months earlier this year. And there were theories that she was motivated by first-term lawmakers. She is missing from City Hall because she needed mental health treatments. And, you know, she's a white woman. And as we know, more than half of women that identify as liberals have mental illness. And they've been diagnosed with more than half, 56%. Diagnosed with mental illness, and another one in San Francisco now, and even her voters are saying maybe we should let her have full-time mental health time off. What do you think about that? Yes, sir. They're very, very unwell. I have the mailbag questions in front of me, and they're coming up, and they're fun. They're always fun. I was looking at a couple of them today, made me laugh out loud just looking at the questions. That is coming up.

0: HSRN News, I'm Mary Rose. Tensions continue to flare as the U.S. and Iran exchange strikes in the Persian Gulf. Iran launched attacks on Tehran and Kuwait following U.S. strikes in the further test of the fragile ceasefire agreement signed by both countries. The attacks come after U.S. forces carried out a second wave of strikes against Iran in response to Iranian drones targeting ships in the Strait of Hormuz. TSA is breaking to screen nearly 19 million air travelers across the 4th of July holiday period. A TSA senior official says security checkpoints are fully staffed and prepared to welcome these travelers and handle the large passenger volumes during the June 30th through July the 6th period. The highest traffic is expected on July the 2nd. This is SRN News.
1: This is weatherology. I'm meteorologist Laura Lockwood with the Alexandria Lakes Area Forecast. A heat advisory begins at 9 a.m. tomorrow and remains in effect until midnight tomorrow night. Mainly cloudy skies expected tonight with a chance for storms. Lows level off around 68. Easterly winds 8 to 15 miles per hour. A mix of clouds and sun tomorrow. High temperatures reach up to 92. For KXRA, I'm meteorologist Laura Lockwood. Currently, it's 72 degrees.
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1: KXRA, Alexandria.

I found these old pictures of me and my best girl with George W. Bush and Laura Bush in the White House at the Christmas party. And then I was rummaging around, and I found another picture of me and my best girl at the White House with George W. Bush and Laura Bush at the White House for the Christmas party. And the pictures are nearly identical, but it turns out they're from different years. They're not the same picture. You'd look at them and say, well, that's the same picture in front of the same painting of George Washington, but no. I got to get to my mailbag queries. There are some of them are queries. But the Reuters news agency just broke minutes ago. President Trump cancels signing of bipartisan U.S. housing bill. I'm thinking the Democrats poisoned the hell out of it. So that would explain it. Now, U.S. President Donald Trump on Wednesday canceled a planned signing of bipartisan legislation aimed at speeding up the construction and availability of more affordable housing, because that's what the Soviet Union would do. Today's housing news conference and signing is hereby canceled until such time as we pass the desperately needed Save America Act, which I consider to be a national emergency, President Trump said. And good for him, because we're the Congress. We'll tell you what we're going to pass. And yes, sir. By the way, in the Washington metropolitan area, the U.S. Air Force flight demonstration team, I think we used to call them the Thunderbirds, didn't we? But they're flying F-16s, and they've been in the area for several days now. They're going to be flying over Washington, doing a little bit of an air show in Washington. And they're saying at 1927, that's not a year, that's the year that Lindbergh flew the Atlantic, but that is in military time, international time, 7:27 p.m. I'm going to be pre-positioned to watch our Air Force F-16s coming in over the Mall and the White House at just before 7:30 tonight. You can call it 1927 if you want, but, you know, that's when Lindbergh flew the Atlantic. 727 squadron of F-16s, the Air Force flight demonstration team, and that is great. And then there are more flyovers after that as well, but I can't give you the details on those airplanes and all that good stuff. But I love those. I mean, what's better than that? Come on, let's be serious. All right, now let me get to the mailbag, because it's already Wednesday. It's mailbag day on Wednesday. Let's go. And I have the queries in front of me, the questions in front of me. First question is from Mark. Mark, for our start off our mailbag today. Mark asks, on Monday, you teased a story about finding your lost knife, but haven't told us yet. So what happened? And I apologize for that, and I think you're right. I started telling them, you know, news breaks and we fix it and all that stuff, but on Saturday, my best girl and I, we went down to the mall, not far from home, and we were wandering around there. We wanted to go see the reflecting pool. And when we were walking by the front of the Lincoln Memorial, a nice Park Service person, well, we said hello. I said hello to the nice Park Service person in their Park Service uniform. And we were standing there for a minute talking. And soon, in fact, I think it's tomorrow, this week, there's a new thing to do at the Lincoln Memorial. They've opened a kind of an Abraham Lincoln Memorial Museum of sorts beneath the Lincoln Memorial, and it's right there. The space has always been there, but they've updated it and improved it, and I knew, my best girl and I, we knew that it was coming soon, and we were talking to the Park Service person. Said, yeah, it's opening. It was Saturday, and he said, it's opening next week. It's opening Thursday of next week. And we said, oh, that's fun. We'll have to come back. And he said, well, listen, if you wanted to get in today, we're letting a couple of people in, a few people. And if you wanted, we can get you in a few minutes. And my best girl and I said, yeah, sure. Heck yeah. We'll hang out. And I said, come back in about 10 minutes. So we walked over to the Korean War Memorial and spent a few minutes. And we came back, and the nice people said, all right, come with us. And we went to go into the basement, a side entrance sort of the Lincoln Memorial, to go into the basement to see the new feature at the Link. And we like to call it the Link and the Jeff, you know, and
the Jefferson Memorial and the Lincoln Memorial. And we went to go in, and then we're about to walk in, and there are people there who say, now we're going to put you through airport-style security with magnetometers and everything. And I said, oh, okay. And there are probably six of us or something standing there, a couple of other random people, and we're random people too. And I said, okay, fine. Now I have a pocket knife in my pocket. I'm wearing blue jeans, black jeans, and I have my pocket knife, a folding Smith & Wesson spring-activated pocket knife. It's a nice little pocket knife, and I've had it for years, and I tend to carry it everywhere I go. And I said, we're going to put you through airport-style security. And I said, okay. And there's a little stone wall there. And I very casually sat down on the stone wall, and I'm talking to my best girl. And I very discreetly pulled my pocket knife, which has a clip on it, you know, a clasp. Pulled it out of my pocket, and I very discreetly tucked it down alongside this wall, a granite wall, part of the Lincoln Memorial, in the grass, along the edge of the grass. And I said, and we'll go in and just pick it up. Not the first time I've done this kind of thing, the buildings with security, and I have a pocket knife, right? So we'll just pick it up on the way out. I said, okay, so I put it there very discreetly. And we went in, and we toured the place, and there's a movie that they show you. We're in there for some time, probably 40, 45 minutes or so. And they were coming out, so I just pick it up on the way out. And we were coming out, there's mayhem out in front of the Lincoln because Democrats are all mental. And long story short, I forgot to grab my knife. And I felt bad about it because I like my knife. And I got home later on and said to my best girl, tapping my pocket, I said, damn, I left my knife outside the Lincoln Memorial. And she said, well, we'll go back tomorrow and get it. We'll go back. And I said, okay, we'll go back tomorrow and get it. So the next on Sunday morning, so let's go back to the link and pick up my knife. So we went down to the link, and we parked, you know, out on Constitution Avenue and then walked over to the link. And I walked, made a beeline, and they're not letting people in on Sunday as they were letting a few people in on Saturday. And the place is not open, so blah, blah, blah. So I just made a beeline to where my knife, where I know I left my knife. And I walked right, and there are two security people there, one man and one woman. And they are, I'm not even sure that the Park Service or something, but they're security people. And I walked up and I said, hi, you know, how are you? And I start talking, and the lady's talkative first, and then the guy is talkative, and he's smiling, and he's a real nice guy. And I said, listen, I said out loud, I said, listen, we came in here yesterday. We were passing by, and dude said, hey, how'd you like to go in and see it early? See the new feature at the Lincoln Memorial? He said, yeah, sure. And I said, and we came over here, and they said, well, there's going to be security. And they both started laughing. The man and the woman both started laughing a little and said, yeah. And the lady spoke up and said, yeah, and you were told you can't bring in your cell phone or a pointy thing like a knife, she said. And the guy laughed, and she laughed. And I laughed, and I said, yeah. And I said, so when I came and we were coming in, and they told us we were going to go through airport-style security, and the guy laughed and said, it's still there. And then all three of us laughed. And I said, well, maybe it's still there. And I was standing right there where I left it. And I looked down, and I saw I tucked it into the grass a little bit. And I said, oh, there it is. And the guy laughed at me, and I bent over, and I picked up my knife, and I showed it to him. And I said, wait a minute. I said, you knew this was there, and you left it there? And he laughed and said, yeah, I did. And I said, that's very cool of you. And I gave him a fist bump with my knife in my hand, clutched in my hand. I gave him a fist bump, and we both laughed, and I said, thanks. You're a good man. And he said, yeah, yeah, and I wandered off, and I grabbed my knife. My best girl was waiting down on the sidewalk down there, and I walked in, and I told her the story. I said, these guys are great. These people are great. They were fun, and they're funny, and we had a good little laugh. And I got my knife back, and, you know, if you're going to put people through, it's a perfectly legal pocket knife. It's not like a sword or anything like that. It's just wonderful. But it was kind of a fun story, I've got to say. And the people were very nice. And it's not, you know, a lot of people carry a pocket knife. It's not a big deal. Now, there's nothing illegal about it. But when you're going into buildings that have magnetometers and security in Washington, D.C., you're really not invited to take them with you. But it was a very nice experience. And sometimes you go into museums, and many times before have I taken my knife out and put it in a planter or, you know, into a bush or something and go back and get it. And
And I got to tell you, I'm not the only one, because I've run into other people over the years. I've run into other people doing it. It's not uncommon. But the security people at the Lincoln were fun and cute and hilarious. And it was nice. It was a nice little moment. So, yeah. And I got my pocket knife back. Yes, I did. I was pleased. All right. Next question is Eric. Eric asks, hi, Chris. As you watch the World Cup matches, which squad, they call them squads, not teams, are you cheering for? Mexico, the Democratic Republic of Congo? That's a good one, I've got to say. Do you have a favorite footballer? And he writes favorite O-U-R, O-U-R, like the European or Canadian spelling. Favorite footballer, they call the players footballers. Maybe Messi or Ronaldo. Enjoy your programming very much, he says. Program, M-M-E, program. Canadian and or European spellings, fun. We have watched, I think, two games. We watched the U.S. game. Planning on watching the U.S. game tomorrow night, which is on against Turkey. And they mispronounce Turkey. They call it Turkey-yay, Turkey-yay. It's just Turkey. It doesn't matter how it's spelled in Turkey. It's USA versus Turkey. But it's on at 10 p.m. Eastern time tomorrow night, Thursday night. It starts at 10 p.m. And you know what? I'm going to turn it on and watch it. My favorite squad is the United States of America. However, last night I was, honestly, I was really, there was the Portugal-Uzbek game on. And we were in Portugal on vacation last year or 2 years ago. I got to say, I was rooting for the Uzbeks. I was really rooting for the, hoping that the Uzbeks would do well. We got some Uzbek restaurants in Washington, but I wanted the Uzbeks to do well against the Portuguese. But the Portuguese, I think they beat them 4-0 or 5-0, and I felt kind of bad for them. But I do want to watch the USA tomorrow night, 10 p.m. Eastern, 10 p.m. Eastern. And Messi is a great player and fun to watch. I don't even know Ronaldo. It's not an American game. You know, we have a lot of great sports. And in Europe, they kick the ball around. Kick the ball. I want the U.S. That's why I want U.S. and USA to win. And I've got to say, our guys looked really good. Our team looked really good, good soccer players. And they seemed like, you know, cool and mellow people, yucking it up with the officials and slapping them on the back. It seemed like we've got good guys on our team, which helps a lot, I think, too. But, yeah, Team USA, Democratic Republic of Congo, I wish them the best. But you know how that goes, Eric. But thank you for the question. We got Mark and Eric. With our starting off our mailbag questions for the day. That's great. And I still, it's got my knife in my pocket right now. And it's a wonderful knife. Joe asks, number three question says, when Muslims visit Utah, do they eschew Zion National Park? Now, that's pretty funny. And I, you know, we've been to Utah. I don't think we went to Zion. We went to Arches and some other places, national parks. Beautiful Utah. Went down to Moab. My best girl wanted to go skydiving, so we jumped out of an airplane out of Canyonlands Airport. They dropped us over our hotel, though, which was nice, and we parachuted down there so we could peel off the parachute, walk over to the pool, and get a beer. It was good. That was great. But in Utah, do they eschew Zion? I assume that Muslims would have to. You can't go enjoy anything it's Zionist National Park. You know, it's the Zion National Park in Utah, and it's beautiful and wonderful. But I think if you're a Muslim, you have to reject anything with the word Zion in it. Well, and I've got to say, Joe, I think the Democrats are going to be avoiding Zion National Park as well. All these Democrats elected in New York last night, they're going to avoid Zion National Park. But that's funny. Muslims in Utah don't go to Zion National Park. Funny. That's great. And our last and final mailbag question for the day comes from A. Smid. A. Smid, all capital letters. Smid is, of course, our acronym for Severely Mentally Ill Democrat. So this is from someone identifying as A. Severely Mentally Ill Democrat, A. Smid. And the question is, we traded away the White House and majorities in both houses, sounds like a Democrat, for a losing war against Iran. It's not a losing war against Iran, but you know, nuclear weapons in the hands of radical Islam. Wouldn't you have rather lost the midterms because of mass deportations? The Democrats think we'd lose the midterms because of mass deportations because the Democrats make sure all the illegal aliens can vote by the millions, and they're stealing democracy, stealing America.
Wouldn't you rather have lost the midterms because of mass deportation? No, I think you win the midterms because of mass deportations. And then Ace Mid continues, a border wall and or voting reform instead of yet another war for Israel. I think the United States has an interest in seeing to it that radical Islamists in charge of the nation of Iran, the Islamic Revolution, the Islamic Republic. I think that we as the United States, we're the great Satan. Israel is only the little Satan. And they're planning on using nuclear weapons against us. It's true, Tel Aviv would likely be the first city that they would use a nuclear weapon on to kill as many Jews as possible and start a worldwide war. They would want to do that. But we're definitely on the top of their list because we're the great Satan. Tel Aviv is closer, and they could get the whole Islamic world into an uproar and all of that stuff. But we traded away the White House. We didn't trade away the White House and majorities in both houses. The Republicans ended up with the White House and majorities in both houses. And it's not a losing war against Iran. It is, however, we have been sucked into just when I thought I was out. They sucked me back in again. But they, you know, you get involved in the Middle East. We've seen this again and again, and I kind of anticipated this from the beginning. You get drawn into this mess, and they lie about everything. In fact, I've got audio I can't get to today now. Because the Iranians are lying, saying, oh, yeah, we've got, we got the okay to make nuclear weapons and expand our ballistic missile reach. In fact, the head of the International Atomic Energy Agency yesterday came out and called the Iranians liars. Maybe I can get to that soundbite. That is our mailbag for the day. Thank you, Ace Mid, and Joe, and Eric, and Mark. Thank you for our mailbag questions on this Wednesday.

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0: Hey, I have that same knife. That's a great blade. Yeah, that's great. So I sent him a picture of my knife because, you know, you can do that stuff so easily now. Now, the head of the International Atomic Energy Agency came out yesterday because the Iranians are saying, oh, no, there's nothing in the agreement about not spinning centrifuges and building nuclear weapons and killing everybody. And that's what the Iranians are saying. But we know that they're lying because they lie. They lie all the time. It's what they do. It's a problem. You get sucked into this Middle East stuff and everything's a lie. But here's the head of the IAEA, the International Atomic Energy Agency, saying, oh, no, actually, everything the Iranians are saying now is a lie. And what Donald Trump is saying is actually in the documentation. Here he is.
1: This has been signed, has been agreed. Paragraph 8 of this memorandum of understanding says explicitly that the nuclear activities that are going to be carried out with regards to the nuclear material facilities and will be supervised by the IAEA.
0: Supervised by the IAEA. Rafael Grossi. Rafael Grossi is what the International Atomic Energy Agency is, the director general. They like those words, director and general and secretary general and general secretary and all of that stuff. But he just put the lie to the IAEA did, Rafael Grossi, said, yeah, everything Trump said is true.

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1: News this hour from Town Hall, I'm Mary Rose. Iran again has launched drone and missile attacks on Tehran and Kuwait in response to new U.S. airstrikes. Iran's Revolutionary Guard claimed responsibility for the attacks that targeted Gulf states hosting U.S. military bases. Three firefighters have died and two were injured while battling fires on the Colorado-Utah border.
2: The U.S. Wildland Fire Service says they were responding to the Knolls and Gore fires on Saturday. Wildfire activity has intensified across the western U.S. due to hot, dry, and windy weather. The largest blaze, the Cottonwood Fire, has grown to well over 140 square miles in southwest Utah. Utah's governor declared an emergency earlier. Colorado's governor on Saturday followed suit and authorized the National Guard to help. Conditions have been critical, with record low snowpack and extreme drought fueling the fires. John Scott reporting.
1: OpenAI has restricted the release of its new AI model at the request of President Trump's administration.
3: This move is part of a government effort to vet AI products for cybersecurity risks. OpenAI's rival, Anthropic, announced that the administration has approved a limited release of its cybersecurity model. Both companies will only provide access to a small group of trusted partners. OpenAI's new model, GPT 5.6 Sol, will be available to about 20 customers approved by the administration. The government's actions have sparked criticism, with some experts warning that unpredictable intervention could hinder U.S. companies. Bernie Bennett reporting.
1: Parts of Kentucky are under a state of emergency where at least four people have been killed by flash flooding. Governor Andy Beshear says three people were killed in Madison County on Saturday and one in Jackson County after heavy rain triggered flash flooding in central Kentucky. Beshear declared a state of emergency with more rain expected. More on these stories at townhall.com.
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1: California Governor Gavin Newsom is calling for a nationwide wealth tax on billionaires, posting the proposal on his Substack and igniting a swift political backlash.
5: The Democratic governor says it's time for a national billionaire tax to address inequality and fund public priorities, but conservatives are blasting the idea as economic overreach, warning it would punish success, drive investment overseas, and face serious constitutional hurdles. Republican critics say taxing accumulated wealth, not income, could hurt job creation and trigger legal challenges. The proposal has no immediate path in Congress, but it's already sharpening the debate heading into the election cycle. Ron Taylor reporting.
1: Country music legend Alan Jackson has ended his touring career. On Saturday night, he performed his final show at Nashville's Nissan Stadium. Breaking news and analysis at townhall.com. It's the 80th anniversary of the Vespa.
6: The sound of more than 10,000 Vespas making their way around Rome's Colosseum and past the Roman Forum. On Saturday, Vespa enthusiasts from around the world marked the 80th anniversary of the much-loved motorized scooter, Claudia Rossi says. For us Italians, it is precisely something that is in our blood, something innate. Vespa means wasp in Italian. It was invented by aircraft manufacturer Piaggio after the company's factory in Pontedera was destroyed in World War II. Since 1946, the company has sold about 20 million Vespas worldwide. I'm Donna Water.
1: TSA expects to screen about 19 million air travelers across the 4th of July holiday period. More on these stories at townhall.com.
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9: This is weatherology. I'm meteorologist Laura Lockwood with the Alexandria Lakes Area Forecast. A heat advisory begins at 9 a.m. tomorrow and continues until midnight tomorrow night. Mainly cloudy skies expected tonight with a chance of thunderstorms. Lows level off around 68. East winds 8 to 15 miles per hour. Sunshine mixed with clouds at times tomorrow. High temperatures reach up to 92. For KXRA, I'm meteorologist Laura Lockwood. Currently 71.

0: This is only the third time that Turkey have ever played in the World Cup, 2002 and 1958, which is wild to say. As we said, this is a big country, Turkey. This is a soccer-mad country.
1: Yes. What's it called? What's the country called? Last night, I started calling it Kyiv. I think maybe it's Kyiv. Is that how we're supposed to mispronounce Turkey? Because there are soccer games going on. I stayed up and watched it last night. Did you all stay up and watch it last night? I was up to the bitter end, and boy, it was the bitter end, wasn't it? Well, a very good and happy Friday to you. The Democrats have been very busy since we last met. And one of their mental illnesses, you know, there's been a revolution, like the Bolshevik Revolution inside the Democrat Party. And it doesn't matter what the percentage of people inside the revolution, doesn't matter how many people it is, because the left knows that you just need like 3 to 4% among the population to create a revolution. And the commies are here. They're here and they're mental. And did people vandalize the reflecting pool after it was buffed up and improved by President Trump? Well, certainly looks like they did. Yes, because now we have actual government officials, career people on the record saying that it was vandalized, that it was attacked, and that it's the Democrat Party. I mean, they didn't say that, but it's quite obvious who did it because of Trump derangement syndrome and just the general broader mental illness. Extraordinary things, these people. Reflecting pool liner was cut with a sharp knife or razor, National Park Service says. This is the Associated Press now. It's not, you know, it's not Newsmax or Fox News. It's the Associated Press, and it's the National Park Service, which is not known for being one of the most political organizations in the government. In fact, quite the opposite. Oh, yeah, Trump made up. No, there's nothing. No, Trump just screwed up the reflecting pool. But in reality, the commies, they went in there and did whatever they do in there to filthy it up because they're filthy people. If you put one in there, it would filthy the one lefty in the reflecting pool, and it would filthy the whole thing up. And there are videos. There are videos showing people dunking. I'm not sure what it shows them doing with the dunking their hands in and all that. But there is a lot going on with this reflecting pool. The reflecting pool. Can you believe that? Completely crazy. And last night we opened with some audio about the big soccer game. And the Team USA, that it was not their very best player, resting their very best players. And it was... it was very sad at the last minute to watch, what do we call it now, Michael? Turkey yay. Turkey, yeah, it's like fry yay. No, I'm not going to start mispronouncing Turkey. The country is called Turkey. I've been to Turkey. Istanbul is really cool. It's great. I've got a Turkish rug right in my apartment, in my living room, a beautiful Turkish rug that's from Turkey. It's made in Turkey. They make rugs there, too. Iran and Turkey and other places as well. A lot of rugs come from over there. And North Carolina, too. Beautiful rugs from

pronounced it the way that Egyptians pronounce the word Egypt, idiots. How about Cairo? Should we start doing it with an inflection? I mean, it all goes back to the Tegucigalpa, you know, that whole thing. And and it's the left. Once again, it's the left. One of their many mental illnesses. But the Turks, they won, and boy, did they win. And they started out slow, but they looked at, and we didn't. We scored in a couple of like 3 minutes and 15 seconds or something like that. And we were looking real good. And I'm not a big soccer guy. Who would be? I'm an American, you know. And we've got good sports here. And this thing, the kick, and you run around wearing shorts, that all that. But I've watched a couple of games, and they've been a little bit of fun. And the crowds have been fun. I think the crowds and the people from all over the world coming to the United States to watch the soccer games, they've been fun. I've got having the World Cup here is more fun than having it someplace else. And you know, I wouldn't pay attention again if it were someplace else. But it's fun having it here, and that's President Trump. In fact, there's a funny story today that bitter lefties, because they're always angry and bitter about the United States and everything else for that matter, but saying, having to grudgingly confess that the World Cup being in the United States, which Trump brought to the United States, is fun, and they might have to give Trump credit for it. But it was sad to see the USA team lose last night to a country that the broadcasters can't pronounce anymore. You know, hey, what are you having at Thanksgiving dinner? Oh, we're having a turkey yay, and you got to mispronounce mashed potatoes and green beans, something like that. But it was sad. It doesn't mean that the U.S. is knocked out because of this whole World Cup thing. Our next game is Wednesday, and it's not last night. The game started at 10 p.m. Eastern time. 10 p.m. Eastern, and it went, went to 12:15 or so. I think that's right. I watched the whole thing, and I was very sad with the outcome at the end. It was a surprise, a bit of a surprise, and unexpected, and it was too bad. But we're still in the fight. We didn't get knocked out because we won our first two games, and that's good. And the whole Euro thing and the world thing is kind of fun. We play, and everybody keeps mispronouncing Turkey now, like Kiev. Chicken Kiev. Hey, we're having Chicken Kiev for dinner tonight. No, we're not. Ridiculous. And now, next on Wednesday, and again, I think that is going to be 6 o'clock Eastern time next Wednesday that the game begins, and it's 3 o'clock West Coast time and 6 o'clock East Coast time, Eastern time, I believe that's what I heard last night. And we're playing Bosnia. We're playing Bosnia, the poor guys. Bosnia and Herzegovina. Now half the people are mispronouncing Bosnia and Herzegovina, and so we're going to start mispronouncing that next because the media's in charge. But it's nice having the World Cup, and I care more about the World Cup than I think I ever have before, because it's being played in the United States, and all the Euros from all over the place. The Scottish are just great; they've been hilarious. But the and they come and they party and they're like, "Hey, America's not the loony bin that the left told us it is." So we got that soccer thing going on, and it was kind of fun. I'm sorry we lost. I'm glad we're still in it. Let's win the entire World Cup. It'd be funny. Primarily, it'd be funny if we beat because it's really not our game. So we should win it anyway. And we're holding our best players in reserve, I guess, for a variety of reasons having to do with penalties and injuries and other things. But never mind all that, because it's still soccer. You know, I mean, let's be on a run, kick the ball. It's fine. It's fine. And it can be fun if it's a competitive game. I'll get into it and all that. But let me get back to the latest Democrat Party mental spasm, because the reflecting pool on the mall, and I told you my best girl and I, we went down there last Saturday and last Sunday because I had to go retrieve my pocket knife. I had to stash it before going through the magnetometers to get into the secret Lincoln Memorial Underground Museum. But that's not important. Now, the reflecting pool is
Another episode in the Democrat Party's mental illness. President Trump looked at it and thought it was kind of stinky and smelly and beat up and needed

0: some tending to, and he's a he's a builder guy. He's a creator of skyscrapers and giant things all over the world, by the way. And the Democrats are very bitter about that, and their their brains melted down long ago. But President Trump fixed up the reflecting pool. My best girl and I, we went down there when it was buff before, and there have been reports that Democrats went to Georgia and got pond scum and brought bags or jars of it up to Washington and dumped the pond scum. And then now we've seen them protesting in favor of pond scum, lots of Democrats, women and men, but a lot of women. I notice Democrat women seem to be more inclined to be mentally ill than even Democrat men, although a lot of them are going around shooting people for political reasons and things like that, violently, criminally insane.
1: Oh, she is doing good today, honey. Oh, team LG, we're so smart. Everybody's proud of you. You are single-handedly doing more to fight fascism than any American has.
2: Yes.
0: But then President Trump, and there's this, we saw the lining, we saw it being, and my best girl and I, we went down a couple of several times when it was being fixed up, the reflecting pool, right? And I've got to say that the craziness from these people, in fact, we have President Trump from, I believe it was just the day before yesterday at the White House, talking about the reflecting pool, and he's getting reports from the Park Service and the Park Police. President Trump.
3: We had vandalism. No, vandals. You know, we have 100, and we have I think 290, 300-foot slit right through it, probably a box cutter or a knife of some kind. Or we had people lifting up the basic, some of the, but it's not a lot of damage, but we'll probably have to let the water out and refix it. They went in there with a knife. I was just told by the people over at Parks, they have five people are arrested and five people are under investigation right now. And it's a sad thing.
0: Five people arrested, five people under investigation. I have video of one blue-haired young woman being arrested by the Park Police last Saturday. It made us laugh. It was kind of funny. Jim Abilio Acosta. Wait till you hear this. You remember Abilio from CNN? He was a Trump derangement syndrome OG of sorts. You know, he's an original gangster of the Trump derangement syndrome movement. I've got audio of him. He went on on Al Gore's amazing internet, thanks to the patriarchy and America, and he posted a lunatic screed, which is what he does now. He used to do it on CNN. Now he does it in his basement. And wait till you hear this stuff. I've got that coming up for you. And I have the Associated Press, a liner along the bottom of the Lincoln Memorial Reflecting Pool, .. That's coming up, and boy, a lot more, too.

0: Man, I love this place. I've been surfing here since I was a kid. Now, seeing my grandson out on the water, it means everything to me. Watching him and taking in the blue waves, the sea breeze, the blurry horizon.
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0: the algae is obviously the news of the day, and it is completely ridiculous. It's unbelievable to see these people, these deranged leftists in algae costumes with Team Algae on their backs. What does that even mean? Only the Democrats could hate beautifying our nation's capital and making it a symbol of pride again. But this is what the American people elected President Trump to do. He made this promise to them on the campaign trail that he was going to make our nation's capital both safe and beautiful again. And it is a promise that he has kept. With respect to safety, violent crime has plummeted. The city is the safest it's been in generations. Murders are down 40%. And with respect to the beautification of the city, I live here working, of course, at the White House, and you can see it with your own eyes as you travel throughout the city. The homeless encampments are gone. You see the parks are cleaned up. The president has restored more than 120 monuments across the city. The National Park Service has used more than 150 tons of material to clean up the potholes that everybody hates. And I don't know about you and your audience, but this is the type of work that I want to see our tax dollars going towards. President Trump is solving it. Leave it to the deranged Democrats to be against that.
1: All right, Caroline, any more details on the five people that have been arrested regarding vandalism here?
0: The vandalism is very real. Despite what Tim Walz wants to say, it's an imaginary problem. No, it is not. It's a very real problem. In fact, I spoke with the National Park Service just before joining the show. They now have 17 police reports that have been filed in just the matter of a few days. There's actually been six arrests at the reflecting pool where, again, these deranged individuals, many of them longtime donors to the Democrats, Party, to Barack Obama, to Act Blue, that have been vandalizing and desecrating our federal monument, one of the most beautiful monuments in the world, the Reflecting Pool. And that's why President Trump is not going to stop with this effort. We're going to not only hold those people accountable, but we're going to fix the pool, make it, continue to make it beautiful from this despicable vandalism just in time to celebrate our nation's 250th birthday next week.
2: We had vandalism. You know, we have 290, 300 foot slit right through it, probably a box cutter or a knife.
3: We shouldn't be surprised when the reflecting pool between the World War II Memorial now and the Lincoln Memorial, between the Washington Monument and the Lincoln Memorial, the reflecting pool is President Trump sees that, and really it needed some cleaning up and buffing up. And President Trump did that, and the Democrats are bitter as hell about that, and probably want to firebomb a synagogue about it because they should be wearing armbands. But listen to Jim Acosta, formerly of CNN, going after President Trump for saying that vandals damaged the reflecting pool on the Mall.
4: I traveled behind enemy lines down to the National Mall reflecting pool.
3: Enemy
4: the helicopter
3: lines
4: circled overhead to get to the bottom of the biggest mystery in D.C. right now.
3: The fact that you have
4: I
3: a
4: know
3: job.
4: This assignment is dangerous because I can see members of the National Guard circling the pool in search of any alleged vandals who might even think for just a second that they could pull up a piece of blue paint.
3: All of that is wrong. It's not blue paint. They didn't pull it out. Their National Guard is not for that. He's Abilio Acosta.
5: Well, I'm walking down the length of the reflecting pool right now to see if I can find exactly where this 300-foot slit is that Donald Trump claims is running down the middle of this pool. I have looked up and down this pool so far. I don't see any sign of any slit. I do see a lot of paint coming up, but no sign of a 300-foot-long slit or lots of slits, as he's been talking about. Again, shocker here. I'm sorry to report what he's saying is 100% pure bullshit.
3: What Abilio is saying is 100% pure bourgeois. Here's Abilio.
5: Okay, I'm walking down the other side of the reflecting pool, and you can see how much Donald Trump is lying about this, how out to lunch he is and all of this. You can see whole sections of the bottom of the reflecting pool where the paint has just come off that bottom. It is just not there anymore, in part because they just did such a shoddy job down here that the paint has literally disintegrated.
3: Everything that he's ever said in his life is a lie. Now here is the headline from the Associated Press. reflecting pool liner was cut with sharp knife or razor, National Park Service says. National Park Service, and here's the Park Service man, a career guy, on the record by name, unlike every Democrat source. Coming up.
4: I guess I won't be winning an Emmy for this one.

0: Euros. Tensions continue to flare as the U.S. and Iran exchange strikes in the Persian Gulf. Iran launched attacks on Iran and Kuwait following U.S. strikes in a further test of the fragile ceasefire agreement signed by both countries. The attacks come after U.S. forces carried out a second wave of strikes against Iran in response to Iranian drones targeting ships in the Strait of Hormuz. TSA is bracing to screen nearly 19 million air travelers across the 4th of July holiday period. A TSA senior official says security checkpoints are fully staffed and prepared to welcome these travelers and handle the large passenger volumes during the June 30th through July 6th period. The highest traffic is expected on July 2nd, with an expected 3 million people traveling. This is SRN News.
1: This is Weatherology. I'm meteorologist Allura Lockwood with the Alexandria Lakes Area Forecast. A heat advisory begins at 9 a.m. tomorrow and continues until midnight tomorrow night. Mainly cloudy skies expected tonight with a chance of thunderstorms. Lows level off around 68, east winds 8 to 15 miles per hour. Sunshine mixed with clouds at times tomorrow. High temperatures reach up to 92. For KXRA, I'm meteorologist Allura Lockwood. Currently 71.
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0: So let's go. We have another Jim Abilio Acosta, and this is great stuff. Now, let me share this with you before I get back to. And then we got Jen Psaki and Chris Hayes, and here is the headline from the Associated Press: reflecting pool liner was cut with a sharp knife or razor, comma, National Park Service says. And Matthew Daly with the Associated Press writing the story. And the dateline is Washington, D.C. A liner along the... Notice it's not paint, as all the moron, lying, stupid, ignorant, don't even look it up press keep saying over and over again. But the paint, how does the paint... How do you cut paint? How do you get out of bed in the morning? A liner along the bottom of the Lincoln Memorial reflecting pool was cut with a sharp knife or razor this month, causing damage to the foam sealant. And they keep saying paint. Installed as part of a $16 million rehabilitation project, a top official at the National Park Service says. The U.S. Park Police, now separately, responded June 9th to a complaint by the Park Service, said Frank Lands, L-A-N-D-S, Lands, like Lands Far Away. Deputy Director of Operations for the Park Service. Lands made the statement in a court document filed late Wednesday. Just so, you know, you see, it's not just a press release or a leak to the Associated Press or to CNN, who aren't reporting it, at least not accurately. Lands made the statement in a court document filed late Wednesday as part of a lawsuit filed by a nonprofit organization to halt the Trump administration's work on the project. That is, the Associated Press means to say, a Democrat, left-wing, hate-filled Trump derangement syndrome gang of loons has filed a lawsuit with other people's money to try to stop improvements on the mall. Now, as somebody who lives in Washington, D.C. and goes to the mall frequently enough, I appreciate improvements on the mall, and people come from not only all over the United States but all over the world. So isn't that amazing? And it's made these statement in a court document filed late Wednesday because a nonprofit, that means communists, other people's money, suing to halt the Trump administration's work on the project. And so the Park Service had to come in and say, well, wait a minute, we've just been vandalized by communists, you know, the Democrat Party. Land's statement does not say when exactly the damage occurred or whether it was a suspected case of vandalism. No, a razor-like slash for hundreds of feet just happened spontaneously by itself and does not identify anyone who might have been involved. The police report, there's a police report because there were Democrats there and they're all violent criminals. The police report indicates damage to the pool, comma, including a caulk over the foam sealant that was cut with a sharp knife or razor and destruction of delaminating surface material, Lands said, the Park Service official said. About 70 fence posts tops were also thrown into the reflecting pool, he said. 70, and that's the statements are the first time the Republican administration has offered specifics for when and how the reflecting pool may have been damaged after work on the project was substantially completed. Now, the Associated Press says it's the first time the Republican administration has offered specifics, but President Trump has spoken about it repeatedly, and he was naturally attacked for it because, you know, they're mentally ill. A spokesperson for the Interior Department said Thursday, that's yesterday, that public notification about the damage was delayed because at the time of the June 9th incident, the vandalism was under investigation and believed to be isolated. So as to not encourage deranged individuals, we did not announce what we hoped would be an isolated incident because, you know, you got to, when you have an open-air mental institution, as we do in Washington, D.C., and really more broadly in the United States because the Democrats, we used to have a great mental institution here called St. Elizabeth's Mental Institution in Southeast D.C., but they emptied it out of all the insane people. We used to keep John Hinckley there long ago, after he shot Ronald Reagan and four other people, but three other people at least. And then they closed it down and they turned it into the Department of Homeland Security. I'm serious. It's like a 120-year-old buildings, a series of buildings, that St. Elizabeth's Mental Institution. And it was a great mental institution. I went there looking for John Hinckley once and with a camera crew. It wasn't just recreational. And that's another story for another day. But the mental institution is no longer there. I know where the mental institution is. It's out on the streets. It's out on the sidewalks. But hang on, because around the same time, Park Service staff discovered another incident where fencing around the pool had been forcibly removed and thrown into the pool, meaning the reflecting pool. It's not a kidney-shaped pool in Frank Zappa's backyard or anything. But the department soon noticed that recurring cases of video of people ripping at the coating, it's not paint, began to circulate. We then knew that it was not an isolated incident, but a new trend to attempt to damage the reflecting pool, the email said. And that is because of Trump derangement syndrome, which is so rampant, and the violent criminality of the Democrat Party, which is ubiquitous. I'm sorry for Democrats if I'm using too many complicated words. President Donald Trump and other officials have repeatedly blamed, listen to this, without citing evidence, without, except for the physical evidence at the reflecting pool, which is abundant and in plain sight, unidentified vandals for peeling paint. Well, that's the accusers have said, peeling paint, because they're too stupid to know that it's a foam-like laminate. But never mind that, as well as a 350-foot gash in the liner and other problems. Six people have been arrested, Trump said this week, without providing details. I do have video of one, a blue-haired lady being arrested, young woman. And, you know, we know that, what is it, 56% of young white women who identify as liberals and Democrats have been diagnosed with mental illnesses. The Interior Department said Thursday there have been seven arrests, seven federal citations, and 18 police reports filed. And the Democrats insist that there is no vandalism, that Trump sucks, and that's why the reflecting pool is a mess now. The department did not specify what charges were or what the charges were or identify anyone cited by police. Trump pledged to beautify the century-old reflecting pool before the nation's 250 birthday celebrations, draining its water, which you'd have to do if you're going to resurface the bottom, and directing the bottom of the reflecting pool to be painted a color he called American flag blue. But you've already cited that it's not paint, it's a foamy laminate, but never mind that. But after the site was restored, its water was plagued by an algae bloom for more than a week, and the pieces of the new coating have appeared to be peeling off the bottom. But now your headline, see, makes clear that this was actually Democrats going in and vandalizing with a sharp implement, because you know how they are. The pool has largely been cleared in recent days. After devices, we were down there and they were vacuuming, like a series of guys with giant vacuums cleaning out the Democrat debris. The pool has largely cleared in recent days after devices and nano bubblers infused ozone into the water to kill algae and bacteria. And listen, so let me get to back to Abilio Acosta, Jim Acosta. We got one more of Jim, and he's walking around saying, oh, look, it's paint, it's peeling, Trump did it, and it's a mental illness, really. St. Elizabeth should be reopened just for Abilio Acosta. Put him in the John Hinckley room. Oh, by the way, the President of the United States, Donald John Trump, will be motorcading to what in Washington is often referred to as the Hinckley Hilton, the Washington Hilton on Connecticut Avenue. President Trump is going back this afternoon for an event. First time back at the hotel since the White House Correspondents' Dinner. President is going back today. More recently at the fights, the UFC fights on the South Lawn of the White House, an army of 23 Democrats had planned an attack. Many of them been arrested. Some are still on the run. With drones dropping bombs, a lot of arrests. Now, Jack, back to Abilio Acosta at the reflecting pool.
1: They just did such a shoddy job down here that the paint has literally disintegrated.
0: It's not
1: in
0: paint.
1: Sections of this reflecting pool. And you can't see a slit. There are no slits, as he's been talking about. It's all a lie.
2: Well, yeah, so much for my dangerous assignment. I guess I won't be winning an Emmy for this one. Yeah. All I found was this nasty muck at the reflecting pool.
0: This is our media. The headline from the Associated Press, reflecting pool liner was cut with a sharp knife or razor, National Park Service says. The Democrat Party, including Jim Acosta. I got to say, the company that did this work should sue Jim Acosta for $165 million. The company should say, I'm sorry, Jim Acosta is a major national media figure, CNN, all that stuff. And they should sue him and take his car. Take his belt buckle from him in court. Isn't that amazing? Let's go now to Jen Psaki on MS-13 DNC with Chris Hayes. And here they are on the reflecting pool on national television.
3: There were dead ducks in the reflecting pool that is green and full of algae. And I am not a medical expert. I don't have any information
0: clearly
3: on the autopsy, but it all feels very bad here.
0: Not a biologist.
4: That story just every day continues to just astound. I have to say, I spent way too much time trying to like read into the chemistry of the whole thing. And I did read from some people that do know about this, that like peroxide is the least toxic thing you can put in there. Mm. It breaks down very quickly. I don't know, but I think I can't imagine all that peeling rubbery stuff is good for the wildlife.
0: Yeah, so wait a minute. You're making stuff up, and Jen Psaki, she was a White House press secretary. And yeah, they put, because you guys poison it with your pond scum, people in there with razors slashing, and then you call it paint, and then you blame Trump, and there was dead ducks. There was a report of one dead duck. But on MS-13, Chris Hayes, he really looked into it. Turns out there weren't ducks, plural. There was one duck that was dead, and it's a big city with a lot of things going on. Ducks die. You know, it's an imperfect world. But there they are. And now the Park Service is out, and there are court cases going on. There have been arrests made. And our media continues to fabricate out of whole cloth. They are Trump derangement syndrome. They are waging a civil war in the United States of America, and they're not on our side. We are at 888-630-9625. A liner at the bottom of the Lincoln Memorial reflecting pool was cut with a sharp knife or razor this month, causing damage to the foam sealant, which is not paint, because of the Democrat Party's Trump derangement syndrome. And that's one thing, but then the media comes out and lies and lies and lies and lies.
2: I guess I won't be winning anymore.

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0: First of all, what do you make of all this controversy surrounding the reflecting pool?
1: I mean, when you defund science research, when you don't really understand the first thing about science, yeah, they talked a bunch of smack. They said that they had to repaint the pool, and now they've turned the place into a swamp. They've turned to an actual swamp.
2: All right, everyone's still talking about the Lincoln Memorial reflecting pool. President Trump paid $14 million to paint it American flag blue, and now chunks of paint are coming off. It's full of peroxide, algae, and the water is green. But other than that, all good. Yep, Trump somehow went from draining the swamp to creating one.
3: He even singled out ABC News reporter Jonathan Carl as an alleged vandal for this segment.
4: Check this out. That American flag blue paint, it's peeling away. The $14 million job to redo the bottom of this reflecting pool is falling apart before our eyes.
3: Trump responded by posting, quote, lightweight ABC reporter Jonathan Carl was seen sticking his hand into the pool and trying to rip the rubber off the surface. Law enforcement is actively investigating the situation and will hopefully have it resolved soon. That is not what Jonathan Carl did. You saw it yourself with your own eyes. This is just Trump crashing out. He's throwing a tantrum, except this tantrum is now being treated as a criminal accusation. This is insane. This is madness. No one's dumping things in the reflecting pool to grow algae. It's their own incompetent, corrupt failures blooming for all the world to see, cracking and floating to the surface, all of it. And now they have to create this dark conspiracy and use the force of law to pursue it. These people are desperately seeking someone else to blame for Trump's malfeasance.
2: Yeah, that's right. Following Trump's claims of vandalism, his administration has added fencing around the Lincoln Memorial reflecting pool. Yeah, smart. That'll keep the algae out. Yep, greenish water with a chain-link fence around it. Trump basically turned it into a pool at the Motel 6.
5: This isn't your chintzy golf club with lawn chairs and marble fountains. Lincoln isn't in the middle of a koi pond with water shooting out of his eyes. In fact, Trump seems to be treating the reflecting pool so much like one of his own pools that he even let the contractor upsell him on a new color.
6: He said, "What color would you like, sir?" I said, "Well, what about turquoise, like in the Bahamas?" He said, "Well, this is Washington, sir. We can give you turquoise, but why don't you try, like, we have a color. It's called American flag blue." I said, "That's the color I like." He talked me into it very easily.
5: Man, they saw you coming from a mile away.
7: Let's go to the telephones, Michael. Let's go to Brian, calling from the great Republic of Texas. Brian, you're on the Chris Plant Show.
8: Hey, good morning, Chris.
7: Hey, Brian.
8: I was calling this morning to agree with you about the mispronunciation of turkey.
7: Uh-huh, yeah, yeah.
8: When I first heard it, I thought they're calling it turkey, eh? Like, that's what the McKenzie brothers would tell you that us Americans eat for Thanksgiving.
7: Yeah, it's absolutely true. And I got to tell you, Bob and Doug McKenzie came to mind with us, too. We were talking about Bob and Doug McKenzie in the Great White North. And Michael, do you have any of these people on TV? How are they pronouncing the country of Turkey? We've all been talking about Turkey, the country, forever. We eat turkey at Thanksgiving and Christmas and have a turkey sandwich all year long. And now suddenly we're supposed to start mispronouncing the name of the country. It's like Kiev in Ukraine, Brian, because we had to start I didn't, but they told us to start mispronouncing that. And here they are with their turkey yay.
9: It's Turkey wearing white. Here comes Turkey. Not sure what the mentality is going to be from Turkey. Turkey sitting with a back five. United States 1, Turkey 0.
7: Turkey 0, Brian.
9: What are we going to get from Turkey?
10: It's a country of Turkey that has not responded with sadness. They have responded with fury. What do you expect from Turkey? He shrugged. He said, I don't really know.
9: Turkey are just trying to take down U.S. players.
10: Turkey tie the game.
9: First goal for Turkey. This Turkey team does have quality.
7: And you're right. You nailed it with Bob and Doug McKenzie. What is up with that anyway?
8: I don't know. I was agreeing also with the Kiev thing. I thought for all my life it's Kiev, and now we're changing. I don't know. Lord knows what's coming next, but I had literally just posted that on my Facebook whenever you came on and started talking about it. So I just said that.
7: Is that right? That's great. Yeah, and it's, you know, this is, again, it's like we've made fun of the news media here for years, Brian, for they're in Tegucigalpa, and suddenly they start speaking with a Spanish accent. And Tegucigalpa and Guatemala, there are certain words that they have to corrupt. And the thing is, there are English pronunciations for these words, Brian. If you're in Paris, you know what? In Paris, they call it Paris. They call it Paris. Steve Martin used to do a thing about this. Is that in France, rue means street. And what was the other one? Chapeau means hat. It's like those French have a different word for everything. And that was a funny joke years ago. And now they're doing that to the entire English language. We got to pronounce it like they pronounce it.
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12: News this hour from Town Hall, I'm Mary Rose. Iran has again launched drone and missile attacks on Tehran and Kuwait in response to new U.S. airstrikes. Iran's Revolutionary Guard claimed responsibility for the attacks that targeted Gulf states hosting U.S. military bases. The Trump administration says technical talks are on track for the coming days. New research is highlighting differences within the Democratic Party's diverse voter base.
13: According to Pew Research, black and Hispanic voters, while still largely aligned with Democrats, often differ from the party's more progressive wing. Many support economic liberal policies, but takes more moderate positions on social issues. They're also more likely to favor stricter border enforcement and stronger policing than progressive activists. The findings point to an evolving Democratic base, with key voting blocks not fully embracing the party's shift to the left. Ron Taylor reporting.
12: A heat wave will blast the eastern United States this week.
14: The National Weather Service says temperatures rising ahead of the July 4th holiday will feel hotter because of the high humidity that's arriving with it. The Weather Service says several days of high temperatures will settle in across the lower Great Lakes, the Mid-Atlantic and the Mississippi, and Ohio River valleys. That's expected to last into next weekend across the Great Plains, Southeast, and Mid-Atlantic. Some cities could see their highest temperatures of the year so far as they host World Cup matches and celebrations for America's 250th anniversary. John Scott reporting.
12: NASA is racing to save its Swift telescope from falling back to Earth with a daring rescue mission. The salvage effort gets underway as soon as this week with a planned launch of a robotic lifesaver. NASA has hired Catalyst Space Technologies to boost Swift to a higher orbit. More on these stories at townhall.com.
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12: A new Mississippi law takes effect on Wednesday that targets immigrants illegally living in the state.
16: A law to take effect Wednesday in Mississippi authorizes the state's Department of Public Safety to compile a list of all immigrants in the U.S. illegally who are living in the state. The law says the department may use all reasonable lawful investigative means available to determine the number and identities of those immigrants, including country of origin, any criminal history, and the date, location, and status of deportation proceedings. Republican State Senator Angela Hill, who sponsored the measure, says States have a right and obligation to help the U.S. government in discouraging illegal immigration. I'm Donna Water.
12: Reports are swirling about Taylor Swift and Travis Kelce's possibly getting married at New York's Madison Square Garden. Nothing has been publicly confirmed by the couple. Breaking news and analysis at townhall.com. Argentina fans in Texas for the World Cup are engaged in heated debates with the locals, but this one has nothing to do with soccer.
17: It's not about who has the best team or players at the tournament. It's about who produces the best, most succulent steaks and how to prepare the meat. It was almost inevitable that there would be a beef about beef between two of the top cattle-raising areas in the world. Argentine beef is mostly grass-fed on open pastures. The result is leaner meat with intense earthy flavors. Predominantly grain-fed beef in Texas has more marbling and is known for a sweeter flavor. In both places, steak is deeply ingrained in diet and culture. Bob Agnew reporting.
12: Comedy legend Mel Brooks turns 100 years old today. From Blazing Saddles to History of the World Part 1, The Producers, and other comedy classics, the Oscar, Grammy, Emmy, Tony winner has written, directed, and produced over 20 movies. More on these stories at townhall.com.
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20: This is weatherology. I'm meteorologist Laura Lockwood with the Alexandria Lakes Area Forecast. A heat advisory begins at 9 a.m. tomorrow and continues until midnight tomorrow night. Mainly cloudy skies expected tonight with a chance of thunderstorms. Lows level off around 68. East winds 8 to 15 miles per hour. Sunshine mixed with clouds at times tomorrow. High temperatures reach up to 92. For KXRA, I'm meteorologist Laura Lockwood. Currently 72.
21: 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Jerry Reynolds, the CarPro, was in the auto industry for over 35 years. And in addition to getting his sixth win from the Texas Auto Writers Association for Best Radio Show in Texas, he's a member of the Texas Radio Hall of Fame, along with fellow members Dan Rather and George Carlin. His co-host, Todd Chambliss, just became a member of Applebee's Hall of Fame for finishing off 84 chicken nuggets without using a dipping sauce. 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
22: Thank you for joining us. We are out in the field today in Dallas, Texas at Five Star Ford in Dallas. And if you are listening in the Dallas-Fort Worth area and you get a chance to come by George Bush Freeway between Independence and Coit. And the big thing is here we are. It's the end of the month. It's the end of the quarter of the second quarter of the year. So lots going on in the auto industry right now and lots of movement on incentives. You know, I tell people all the time, new cars stay the same price all year long. Pretty much. I mean, we'll get some occasional mid-year increases in prices, but they're pretty rare. The only big difference in when the difference between when it's a good time and not a good time to buy a car is the incentives. And right now, the incentives are through the roof, and I'm talking about across the board, everybody. So if you're looking for a new ride, I would tell you that between now and June 30th, which is coming right up, just a few days from now, that is an absolute great time to buy. But if you get tied up and you miss that window, most of the incentives, not all, but most, are going to extend through July 6th. that is because the automakers want to start the third quarter off on a strong foot. The dealers love to get a month started early. So the incentives, most of them will be extended until the Monday night after July 4th, which is our nation's 250th birthday. So lots going on. If you would like to pick my brain on what, you know, what's the best thing for you to do, here's the phone number, 800-926-7777, 800-926-7777. Tell me what you're thinking about doing, and I'll tell you if I think that's a good idea or not. I might have an alternate for you. If you're looking for a great dealer, I may be able to help you with that as well. So let's talk. This is the Car Pro Show, and the old Roadmaster is with me today. How you doing, pal?
0: I'm doing very well. Getting excited about, of course, the holiday coming up, and you were just mentioning all the incentives and the reason why it is a good idea for you to go ahead and act on that now before a lot of these incentives go away and certain makes and models. But with the holiday coming up, there's a very special bit of programming that we have coming up that we're going to be doing next weekend.
22: Yes, we are. It's called The Road to 250. And 250 years, we've got a lot of patriotic speeches and songs and all kinds of things there for the National Car Pro Show. So that's next weekend, and on the same channel you're listening to us on right now, wherever that is. Mm-hmm. We're on 141 stations.

0: today than I've ever gotten before. We went through that period of time, Todd, where, you know, it was Toyota that started them.
1: Yeah, the Prius, right?
0: Yeah, 25 yeah. years ago.
1: Yeah.
0: And Toyota, instead of going knee-deep into electric vehicles, they said, no, I don't think so. We're gonna stick to our guns and keep building hybrids. And they have been doing that all along.
1: That has certainly helped them along the way.
0: It makes them look really smart.
1: Right. I was looking at that, too, because that I'll be shopping for that, honestly, next vehicle I get. And I didn't realize that the typical battery life could go to 15 years in some cases.
0: Oh, it does.
1: That's really great, actually.
0: It does, and 250,000 miles is not uncommon on a hybrid battery.
1: Yeah, that's wonderful.
0: But if you got to ask yourself the question, if you can get more horsepower, which happens with hybrids, mm-hmm. and you can get better fuel economy, why wouldn't you want one?
1: Was there a stigma about the batteries?
0: Yes.
1: That was probably what people were staying away from hybrids because of, and that honestly scared me initially, too. But getting educated with you, I mean, that's put my fears at ease with the battery
0: people
1: life.
0: Equated hybrids to electric cars, and they're nothing alike.
1: Yeah.
0: Let's talk to Jason in Bedford, Texas, here in the Dallas-Fort Worth area. Jason, how can I help you?
2: Yes, sir. Thank you for taking my call.
0: Sure.
2: I'll just try to keep it short, but I received my degree in accounting, and I've come to find out that I don't think that's really my calling. And about a year and a half ago, I purchased a new 2025 Honda Civic Touring.
0: Yeah.
2: And it's a hybrid.
0: Good.
2: And unfortunately, I've come to the point where I'm not able to make the payment. So I don't want it to be repoed. So I'm trying to see what would you recommend my options
0: okay.
2: for the vehicle.
0: That's a legitimate question.
2: I really enjoy the vehicle and the mileage and everything. It's just I'm just at a point in time in life that unfortunately I need to see what other options I have.
0: Hey, it happens. So, no worries. And you're doing the right thing by being proactive about it. A lot of people don't. They just call their lender and say, hey, you need to come pick this thing up. How many miles are on it?
2: Right now I'm at 30,590.
0: Okay, good. What you need to do is you need to go to my website, carpro.com. 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It's a good piece of merchandise. 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
15: 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And when you go there, you will see one of the entries, the Classic Car of the Week, a beautiful car crossing the Mecum-Harrisburg, you said, this weekend. Is that right?
1: Yeah, it is. I would say probably today.
15: Oh, okay. There you are.
1: We'll Saturday at Barrett Jackson.
15: Okay.
1: Super Saturday.
15: Okay,
1: today.
15: Gotcha.
1: I watched some of the auction yesterday. Boy, there's some pretty cars go through there.
15: Yeah, you could be a poor man pretty quickly if you watch that for too long.
1: That's exactly right. 800-926-7777. Pretty rare we've got a line open, but we do right now. 800-926-7777. And the question of the day... Mm-hmm. That I would love to hear your answer on is, what did you learn to drive in, and who taught you? Who taught you? Was it your dad? Was it your mom? Was it someone else? I taught my son to drive, and I taught my nephew, Connor.
15: Oh, very cool.
1: Connor Ellis to drive.
15: So nice.
1: It was nerve-wracking at times.
15: Scared to death I got to go and crash the vehicle. Did you go to the middle of nowhere and do it?
1: Oh, no.
15: around the city?
1: I wanted them to learn the right way.
15: Oh, man, okay.
1: Which was in traffic in Dallas, Texas. And, man, tell you, it was nerve-wracking at times. You wish you had a brake in that right-hand
15: side. Like
1: they
15: have on the driving cars?
1: Yes, like on driver education cars.
15: Exactly.
1: 800-926-7777. Let's go to Joe in West Texas. Joe, are you in West Texas or West, Texas?
16: I'm in West Texas, somewhere between Fort Worth and Abilene, Texas.
1: Okay, so you're west of DFW.
16: So,
1: What'd you learn to drive on?
16: I'm about 2 hours west.
1: Got it.
16: An old 1959 GMC. I don't know if it's a 1.5 or what ton wrecker. We had a car business out here, and who taught me? My dad said, "Hey, I want something from the back of the pasture back there up front. Go get it." And so
1: you couldn't run into anything to speak of.
16: Well, I ran into plenty, but I still got the wrecker, and I'm going to renovate it one of these days.
1: No kidding.
16: In any case, oh yeah, hell yeah, I love that old wrecker. I can't get rid of it. We're still on the car place.
1: Yeah,
16: it's an old foreign car place of all things out in West Texas. My grandpa was a wild cannon, if there ever was one, and so was my dad. In any case. Dad's car. Last week was Dad's car, right?
1: Yeah, that's right. We had a lot of interesting cars to talk about last week. Yeah, go ahead.
16: Okay, it was great. His car was a 356 Porsche. You know, like I said, this is back when Porsches, you could buy them at a reasonable price.
1: Sure.
16: It was a 356 Porsche, somewhere in the late 50s, early 60s. You know, having a wrecking yard, we can run across fields all over the place, all over the south, southwest, east. It was a 356 Porsche with a four cam engine, dual distributor engine. I don't know how many Dr. Porsche made, but there weren't very many.
1: Wow. Was it a runner? And,
16: it ran like hell. In fact, that he when it back then, this county didn't have many paved roads.
1: Right.
16: And my dad would drive it down unpaved roads, and you know, which is sacrilege today.
1: Yeah. Oh yeah. For sure.
16: That old 356 with that dual distributor. You flip the switch. You go from an advance or a decline, whichever way you want to go.
1: How about that? And, Joe, thank you. Thank you for sharing. I appreciate it so much. And thanks. Real quick.
16: There's a high degree of probability that, well, let's just say 9 months later, my mom and dad were driving in that old Porsche. I arrived somewhere after that.
1: Yeah. Okay. Well, you know what? There's worse places. That's what I'll say. Joe, thanks for the call. I appreciate it very much. I'd love to see that old record when you get done with it. 800-926-7777, carpro.com. 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
1: Yeah.
16: Hybrid, all-wheel drive, and I love Toyotas. We have a new RAV4. 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
1: Have you looked at the Crosstrek from Subaru?
16: Yes, we have thought about that, and I know that that would be close to it and probably be come in a little bit less.
1: Yeah, I think it would come in several thousand dollars less. You know, where you live, you got to have all-wheel drive, and nobody Correct. Does it better than Subaru. And you know that. You've got a Subaru now. So
16: No, we know, love it, and we've loved our Subaru.
1: And I tell you what, Subaru builds a car that's as reliable as Toyota does, and a lot of people don't realize that. But it's true. It's not uncommon for a Subaru to make 250,000 miles. You know, I think what you'd experience with the Corolla Cross, it's a sedan that they're trying to sell as an SUV because of the SUV craze. And
16: yeah.
1: I don't think it would be as functional as far as, you know, the kind of weather that you get. There around the Denver area, you guys get, like we do here, you guys get some ice and things. I really think you'd be better off with the Crosstrek and then the Corolla.
16: That's great news.
1: Yeah,
16: yeah,
1: I do.
16: We've loved our Subaru.
1: Well, and, everybody
16: it's
1: does.
16: It's a great car.
1: It is. The only problem with Subaru there is the people in your area got wise to Subaru many, many years ago. While the rest of the country didn't know about them. They were a little bit of a mystery. Now they're popular everywhere. My advice would be to go with the Crosstrek. I think that's a better option for you. Dwight, thanks for listening.
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24: With SRN News, I'm Jason Walker. President Trump addressing the 2026 Policy Conference of the Faith and Freedom Coalition, talking about how the Christian faith factored into the principles of our founding fathers. 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At least 1,450 people have been killed, thousands injured, and thousands more are missing and feared dead. Three firefighters have died, two more injured after battling a wildfire along the Colorado and Utah border. Wildfire activity has intensified across the western U.S. due to extremely hot, dry, and windy weather, and that heat wave will be blasting the east later. SRN News.
25: This is Weatherology. I'm meteorologist Laura Lockwood with the Alexandria Lakes area forecast. A heat advisory begins at 9 a.m. tomorrow and continues until midnight tomorrow night. Mainly cloudy skies expected tonight with a chance of thunderstorms. Lows level off around 68. East winds 8 to 15 miles per hour. Sunshine mixed with clouds at times. Tomorrow, high temperatures reach up to 92. For KXRA, I'm meteorologist Laura Lockwood. Currently, 72.
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0: 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Jerry Reynolds is the Car Pro, and I'm Todd Chambliss. Newsletter every single week. All kinds of good information. You should be getting that because we don't sell your address to anybody. It's not full of ads, and it's a great resource for everything happening in the automotive industry. And with that, one of the biggest items there is there's an interesting resale value story about a 4Runner that you saw.
1: Oh, my gosh.
0: I mean, nearly $53,000 for a 96 4Runner SR5 at Meekham's Indianapolis auction.
1: That's so much more than that thing was brand new.
0: And it's like 40, is it 40 years old now?
1: Yeah.
0: Golly, that's crazy.
1: Unbelievable.
0: Yeah, something.
1: Hey, we got a rare treat with us today. We're at Five Star Ford in Dallas, Texas. And our executive producer, you read her reviews, but you never hear her. You're going to right now, Amy Plemons.
2: Hello, hello, good morning.
1: She had no idea this was coming.
0: You threw it on her.
2: My jaw is on the ground right now.
0: No, you're doing fine. So far, so
2: but
0: good.
2: Nice to join everyone.
0: Absolutely.
1: Well, it's good to have you, kiddo.
2: And hear my voice.
1: Yes, you're a real person. What I wanted to talk about, you recently had, and we haven't posted it yet, but you had the Polestar, all-electric vehicle. What did you think of that vehicle?
2: It is an incredible vehicle full of innovation. It's super fast. I love electric vehicles.
1: I do too.
2: It's got a lot of, you have to really be tech savvy to like the Polestar. And it is related to Volvo, of course.
1: Yes.
2: But I really enjoyed it. I love, like you, I love off-the-line acceleration that you get with an electric vehicle.
1: Yeah.
2: The interior was incredibly nice. I was able to charge at a Tesla supercharging station, which is super nice. A lot of vehicles, of course, we know offer that these days. But
1: yes.
2: I really enjoyed it. I thought it looked really nice.
1: I did too.
2: It was a white, kind of a white color.
0: Mm-hmm.
2: But I had an enjoyable week.
1: Did you hear the news yesterday? 2026 is the last model year for the Polestar.
2: As always, you know it first.
0: That's why he's the car pro.
2: Exactly.
1: It's going away.
2: All the entire lineup.
1: The entire thing. And it's the government.
2: Now I know why you brought me over here.
0: Right. That's why.
2: To share the news.
1: Yeah,
0: just looking at this. What news are you talking about?
1: It's the government mandate that actually started back about 5 years ago.
2: Well, that's a shame because it was a really nice vehicle.
1: You know, it is, and it you mentioned Volvo, and that's owned by Geely, and so is Polestar, and so the federal government, 5 years ago under President Biden, said they can't sell Chinese cars here. Now, what's interesting about this case, and I've got to get more into it, but they're going to outlaw Polestar but allow Volvo. So even though, as we know it today, 2026 will be the last model year for the Polestar, and they were different than say Tesla, Lucid, and some of the Rivian that sold direct to the public. Polestar had dealerships, and there's one right here in Dallas-Fort Worth.
2: That's right.
1: And you know, I guess they just closed down. I feel worse probably for the people who actually bought their cars, because you know what happens when a car company ceases to exist in America. The values plummet, as if electric cars didn't plummet enough. So here we go. There you go. But sometime in the next couple of weeks, we'll see your final review of the Polestar.
2: Wow. Very true. It's coming very soon.
1: You're going to be featured with us next week also on the Road to 250 show that we're doing. You got a segment there.
2: I did.
1: Okay, we're making you a radio star.
0: How about that?
1: We're talking to Amy Plemons, our executive producer and car reviewer. Amy, when you started reviewing cars, I don't know, what's it been, 10 years ago?
2: I believe so, probably.
1: Yeah.
2: About a decade.
1: And I've often talked about how you and I review cars differently, and I think that's what's made it work so well. We look at cars differently, and you're more technical, frankly, than I am. You really get down into the nuts and bolts of it. I love what you do.
2: Well, thank you. Thank you.
1: Yeah, you can't shake your head on radio. You
2: have to have more.
1: You have to emote.
2: I really enjoy it. I'm just excited to be able to get into new vehicles and share those with your listeners and readers. And my parents are older in their 80s, so I love to bring their perspective when I can.
1: Yeah.
2: Because I, you know, take them to doctor's appointments and things like that. And it's really interesting to hear their perspective, too, as passengers in the car. My dad's one, you know, he really noise. Like, I know noise is a big thing to you as well.
1: My mom,
2: getting in and out of the vehicle. And sometimes I have to use a step stool so they can get in. But it is, and, of course, my own perspective, too. But I enjoy it.
1: Very good.
2: Yes,
1: thank you
2: so much. Yeah.
1: Amy Plemons, you can read all about her at carpro.com, all of her car reviews. You are, because we're coming out with the newsletter early next week, you're not going to have a review next week, but you will have one the week after that.
2: That is correct.
1: Very good.
2: That is true.
1: There you go. That's Amy Plemons. She's our executive producer. 800-926-7777. That's the phone number here. And we go to Ron in Pasadena, Texas. Ron, welcome to the Car Pro Show.
3: Thank you. I just wanted to tell you the car I was trained on. It was my mom taught me. And it was a standard transmission, 1974 Ford Pinto station wagon.
1: Oh, my goodness.
0: Wow.
1: Did it have wood grain on the side?
3: No.
1: Oh, good.
3: And the color was pumpkin orange.
1: You know, that in my mind, a orange Pinto station wagon might rank up there with one of the ugliest cars I think I've ever pictured in my head. Mm. Wow.
3: Yeah. I love the car myself.
1: You know what?
3: I can actually work on it.
1: Yes, and you know what? Those weren't bad cars. They got a bad rap because of the fire, and I don't know if you remember this, Todd.
0: No.
1: Somebody ran into the back of a Pinto, and it exploded.
0: Oh, yes.
1: It exploded.
0: And I do remember that.
1: That was before the regulations were that they had to put gas tanks inside the frame of the car.
0: Right.
1: They were pretty much exposed. And I'm going to tell you, it was like the Crown Victoria police cars that there were so many fires on from behind with rear-end collisions. But the truth is, when you're parked dead still and you get hit from behind at 60 or 70 miles an hour with a large, heavy vehicle, I don't care what you're driving. It's going to explode.
0: Oh, yes, of course.
1: And so the Pinto got a really bad rap, and it ruined that car for forever. And it's a shame because it really, like Ron just told us, it really was a pretty doggone good car. Ron, thank you for sharing. I appreciate that very much. That opened the line at 800-926-7777.
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3: This is kind of an interesting subject. I go to a church with a guy who works in he works fueling up planes and that kind of thing at the airport, at least he used to.
10: Interesting.
3: And he told me that the best time to buy gasoline is first thing in the morning because of the temperature of the tank when you put the gas in there.
10: I've heard that before, too.
3: And I was going to ask you, first off, had you heard that? Could you confirm that? Is that true? Or
10: I believe it to be true, yeah. And physics-wise, it makes good sense.
3: Yeah. So if you can, it's best to first thing in the morning when the tank is cold. But I relate that story only because in the newsletter, there's an article about when it's the best time to fill your car with gas, what day of the week.
10: Yeah.
3: And apparently, can I give
10: that away? Yeah, sure.
3: It's Sunday, apparently.
10: Yep.
3: Because you said traditionally that's when the prices are lowest. Financially makes sense to go fill your tank up whenever the gas prices are lower.
10: That's what you want to do, especially when they're fluctuating like they are right now.
3: Oh, back and forth, yeah.
10: Let's go to Dale in Katy, Texas. Dale, you're on the Car Pro Show. How can I help you?
11: I'm selling my business to my son, and I'm getting out of a Lincoln Continental with 240,000 miles, and I was thinking about either getting a Lincoln Aviator or a Lexus GV80. We plan on doing some traveling around the country, and we want that comfort. Any recommendations on either those two or another?
10: All right, let's get your cars straight here. The Lincoln Aviator, the Genesis GV80, or was there a third one, the Lexus RX?
11: No.
10: Okay. So, all right. The GV80 is the Genesis, and it is a spectacular SUV. I don't mind telling you. I think it's got one of the greatest interiors that you've ever probably sat in, and it's got a lot of neat features, and it comes with a 10-year, 100,000-mile warranty. But if this is going to be the vehicle that you're going to do a lot of traveling in, then I would go with the Aviator. And the reason is the front seats. Nobody builds a more comfortable front seat than Lincoln does. Nobody builds a vehicle that's got as many adjustments on the seats, even the passenger side, than the Lincoln does. And you're going to get a softer and quieter ride than you're going to get with the Genesis. And for those reasons, based on what you've told me, I would definitely go with the Lincoln.
11: Any other car I should look at?
10: Well, I was trying to bait you toward the Lexus RX 350 just because it's such a good SUV and it's such a long-lasting SUV. And it's one of, if you get the hybrid version, it's one of the better fuel economy SUVs. 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If I were looking for something to travel in, you know, will the Aviator go as far as the Lexus RX? 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The Lexus RX is known to do 300,000 miles or better without any major problems. But you may not keep this next one as long as you kept that Continental. What do you think? You think you'll keep it? You think you're going to want to put 200,000 miles on the next one?
11: Oh, I always put 200 on a car.
10: Okay.
11: I've always done that. I'm still driving the Lincoln right now. I probably get another 10,000 out of this easy.
10: Well,
11: I'm not having any problems with it.
10: 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Car. 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
3: Hey, it's Happy Listener Time here at the Car Pros Show. We have got folks who listen to Jerry's advice. 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
10: You got to love that.
3: BJ said they hired a company to send out offers for lease trade-in, and the company made a mistake, but Freeman honored it anyway.
10: How about that?
3: That's the way things are should be done. I mean, when things like that happen, other dealerships might just say, well, sorry, we're not going to honor that because we don't want to. Freeman said, you know, we're going to take that on and take care of this person.
10: So that's awesome.
3: This guy said the fifth vehicle he's bought from Freeman. How about that?
10: Wow. That is amazing.
3: Love that.
10: I love it when all of our dealers are so good and they do the right thing. And this is another example of that, standing behind. Somebody made a mistake, and they stood up and raised their hand and said, hey, we'll fix this.
3: Mm-hmm.
10: I love that.
3: Yeah.
10: 800-926-7777. 800-926-7777. 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
3: A ton of stuff.
10: And stuff you can use, actually use. 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
3: Not many people did, but if you'd like to, I sure could use the help.
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3: Yeah.
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20: News this hour from Town Hall. I'm Jason Walker. Help from all around the world pouring into Venezuela. Food, water, medicine, tech assistance. Search and rescue teams frantically tear through what's left of homes and offices that have been destroyed. The two earthquakes have killed at least 1,450 people, thousands more injured and missing as well. A heat wave set to hit the eastern United States.
21: The National Weather Service says temperatures rising ahead of the July 4th holiday will feel hotter because of the high humidity that's arriving with it. The Weather Service says several days of high temperatures will settle in across the lower Great Lakes, the Mid-Atlantic and the Mississippi, and Ohio River valleys. That's expected to last into next weekend across the Great Plains, Southeast, and Mid-Atlantic. Some cities could see their highest temperatures of the year so far as they host World Cup matches and celebrations for America's 250th anniversary. John Scott reporting.
20: An extremely rare event.
0: To Dan Sullivan's one political fight and a judge weighing in. In Alaska, Republican Senator Dan Sullivan went to court to block a man with the same name and party affiliation. But a judge ruled he is eligible to challenge the sitting senator in the August primary. That ruling can be appealed to the state Supreme Court. Senator Sullivan argues the other Sullivan could confuse voters and accuses Democrats of engineering it to their advantage. The Alaska race is one of about half a dozen U.S. Senate races expected to be highly competitive in the fall. And the seat is one Democrats are trying to flip in their efforts to try to regain the majority. I'm Julie Walker.
20: Skydiving plane crashing in France. Officials say all 11 people on board have been killed. Helicopter crash in Saudi Arabia. 14 on board. All are dead. More on these stories, townhall.com.
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20: Lawmakers subpoena billionaire investor Leon Black after a contentious interview on payments to Jeffrey Epstein.
22: The House Oversight Committee served subpoenas to Black on Friday after lawmakers said he refused to answer some questions about his years-long relationship with Jeffrey Epstein, a time in which he paid the disgraced financier at least $158 million. Black is a co-founder and former chief executive of the private equity firm Apollo Global Management, who stepped down in 2021 amid fallout over his ties to Epstein. He became the 16th person to appear before the committee as part of their broader investigation into the web of wealth and influence around Epstein. Bernie Bennett, Washington.
20: Democrats confronting longstanding dilemmas over identity and ideology as they wrestle with challengers in communities of color. Left-wing insurgents are increasingly challenging legacy political institutions that are often led by Black and Latino lawmakers. Breaking news and analysis, townhall.com. Well, Argentina soccer fans in Texas for the World Cup are engaged in a few debates with the locals, but this one has nothing to do with sports.
23: It's not about who has the best team or players at the tournament. It's about who produces the best, most succulent steaks and how to prepare the meat. It was almost inevitable that there would be a beef about beef between two of the top cattle-raising areas in the world. Argentine beef is mostly grass-fed on open pastures. The result is leaner meat with intense earthy flavors. Predominantly grain-fed beef in Texas has more marbling and is known for a sweeter flavor. In both places, steak is deeply ingrained in diet and culture. Bob Agnew reporting.
20: NASA racing to save a Swift telescope from falling back to Earth following or with a daring rescue mission on the way. Salvage effort gets underway soon, later this week, with the planned launch of a robotic lifesaver. More on these stories, townhall.com.
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2: This is weatherology. I'm meteorologist Laura Lockwood with the Alexandria Lakes Area Forecast. A heat advisory begins at 9 a.m. tomorrow and remains in effect until midnight tomorrow night. Slight chance of thunderstorms tonight, otherwise overcast skies. Lulls of a low around 68. East winds 8 to 15 miles per hour. More clouds than sun tomorrow. High temperatures reach up to 93. For KXRA, I'm meteorologist Laura Lockwood. Right now, 71.
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10: Oh, boy, we are so glad you joined us today for the CarPro Show. We got lots going on here today. And if you're thinking about making a move with your automotive situation, we need to talk. 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So let's not do that. Here's the phone number that you can call me, 800-926-7777. 800-926-7777. We are live on remote at Five Star Ford in Dallas, Texas, and a big, beautiful dealership, one of the biggest volume dealerships in the country. And coming up in this hour, we're going to talk to a gentleman that sells more of the Ford Transit vans than anybody in America. Great guy. I've known him for years. In fact, I recommended he get the job here, and he did some years ago, a couple of years ago, doing a great job. So if you ever wondered about these Transit vans, we'll have a couple of minutes with him, and then coming up at right about 35 after the hour, NBA star legend, man, this guy is something if you're a basketball fan, Jason Kidd.
5: Oh, man.
10: Jason Kidd will be coming up about 35 minutes after the hour. That voice that you just heard is my buddy and co-host. We call him the old roadmaster.
5: Yes, you do.
10: Todd Chambliss.
5: It's an amazing day here at this dealership, which has a restaurant called Eatsy's in it. If you're in the Dallas-Fort Worth area, you know about that place.
10: Oh, everybody knows about that.
5: And a movie theater that plays movies all day. So if you're getting your car service, you can go watch a movie?
10: Yep.
5: I have never heard of that in a car dealership.
10: Well, me either. That was kind of a first for me. But they do it here. And
5: yeah.
10: I think that's kind of fun. If you're waiting, because so many people want to wait on their car for service. If it's only going to be a couple of hours, there's also here they've got workstations where you can work on your computer if you want to bring your computer. And also some very, very comfy accommodations.
5: Absolutely.
10: And everywhere.
5: The Wi-Fi is good. It's a nice, clean dealership. Like you said, the service area is so clean, you could probably eat off the floor.
10: I wouldn't be afraid of it.
5: That would be kind of interesting to watch. We don't really need to have that YouTube video out there, but that would be interesting. But, yeah, this is a great place if you're in the Dallas-Fort Worth area. Come on by and see us. Like you said, this time of the year with the Ford employee pricing going on and the holiday coming up and everybody trying to go and get those last minute numbers up and everything, it certainly puts you in the catbird seat.
10: Yes, it does. I'll tell you what, the manufacturers push really hard at the end of the month, but also more so at the end of the quarter. And that's where we are right now. The what day is the 30th? This month, I haven't looked.
5: The Tuesday, I believe.
10: Tuesday, okay. That's when the current round of incentives end. Now, inside information, the majority of those are going to carry over into July. It happens every year because the manufacturers want to take advantage of the July 4th holiday, which this particular year happens to be the 250th birthday of our wonderful country. So they are pushing really hard. I can't say with certainty that all the incentives that are there right now will carry over into July, but I can tell you a lot of them, and the one in particular that's a big one is Ford employee pricing, and that does go until Monday, July the 6th. So there you go.
5: Yeah.
10: 800-926-7777.

0: you got to be really careful because the majority of it's not correct.
1: Sure.
0: Turbos. Let me give you a good example. I'm sitting inside a Ford dealership right now, and the majority of their products that they sell has got turbochargers on it, right? And you were partially right in that the government didn't push turbos. What the government pushed, particularly in the last administration, was they pushed fuel economy. So for the automakers to be able to meet the federal standards for fuel economy that have since been rescinded, the manufacturers had to figure out a way to make cars get better fuel economy. But at the same time, they had to figure out, this is America. People drive fast here. And how can we get fuel economy and also get the horsepower that Americans want? And the answer was turbochargers. Now, Ford had the insight to see this coming many years ago. The very first EcoBoost engine I ever reviewed was in 2009. So Ford has been building EcoBoost since that time. And now that's 90% of what they sell. And I see these EcoBoost engine vehicles with 250 to 300,000 miles on them that have never had a wrench on the engine. So there are things that you need to do with a turbo. Where most of this stuff comes out online and on these forums that you read about turbos were people who had bad turbos in the 80s and 90s. And admittedly, they were worse. They were horrible. But now, with the technology and the intercoolers that happen that are in the turbos to cool them down really fast before you shut the car off, the turbos are now very reliable. I would not have a car, personally, that didn't have either a turbocharger or, in my case, I've got one that's got a supercharger. And I will never have one that doesn't, and that's just me. So don't believe everything you read online. Don't fear the turbochargers. In fact, I wrote an article to that effect not too long ago that was titled, Don't Fear the Turbos, and that's a fact.
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8: You're listening to the Car Pro Show with Jerry Reynolds, the Car Pro. It's Todd Chambliss. Just a few minutes ago, actually, Jerry had a chance to sit down and talk to the individual, the man who is pretty pivotal here as far as this dealership is concerned.
9: Absolutely.
8: Because he is the guy that has helped spur them on to sell the most Ford Transit vans in the country from this very dealership in Dallas-Fort Worth. His name is Ed Bowers, and we just had a chance to chat with him just a few minutes ago.
9: We're coming to you live from Five Star Ford in Dallas, Texas, and joining us is a gentleman I've known for a lot of years, Ed Bowers. Ed, welcome to the show.
10: Thank you, Jerry.
9: Good to have you. You know, you've been a listener here for I don't know how many years.
10: As far as when you had the show, I was on listening back then.
9: You've sent me many, many emails through the years. And you found a real niche with these transit vans years ago, and you wanted to expound on that. And you asked me what dealership should you talk to about going to work there. And I told you to come here, Five Star Ford in Dallas. And you did. And how long have you been here now?
10: So it's nearly 2 years in October. So originally I started in 2017.
9: Yeah.
10: They saw what I could do, and they turned it over to me, and you've seen what's happened since I've been here.
9: You sell more transit vans than any dealership in America. That's amazing.
10: I found out about that today. We were like anywhere from fifth to third going on, but we've really pushed it, and the thing that you've been talking about is the Ford employee pricing.
9: Yes.
10: We've got 26s they can get in employee pricing.
9: Oh, that is awesome. What is the website? I know you work really hard on it. Give us that website.
10: Okay, the website is www.fordtransitusaforum.com.
9: Okay, so people can get on there. They can ask you questions. You monitor it all the time. And how many transit vans do you guys have here?
10: Right now, we're actually in short supply because we keep selling too many of them. So actually what I've got coming right now, I've got 57 2026s. They're in production right now. So I've got some. In fact, there's some on transport trucks coming right now. We got 9 this week. So we've got the 57 26s. We're just now ordering 27s.
9: Okay. So if somebody wants to order a van, or if they want to take advantage of employee pricing right now, they can contact you here at Five Star Ford or go to, let me make sure I got this right, FordTransitVansForum.com.
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9: Okay.
10: The reason we put USA because you have transits that are overseas.
9: Yep.
10: So we wanted to make it exclusive just for the transit in the USA because it's completely different from the transit that's sold worldwide.
9: I see.
10: And
9: okay.
10: Then one thing I wanted to mention is if they call Five Star Ford of Dallas,
9: yep.
10: My name on the forum is Crew Van Man. And they could also contact me. My email is crewvanman@gmail.com. So you can contact me through my email. You can contact me through the dealership, and we can fix you up.
9: There you go. That's Ed Bauer. He is Mr. Transit. If you've got a need for one of those, all you got to do is get a hold of him. The website, one more time, FordTransitUSAForum.com. And if you're driving and you can't write that down, that's okay. Shoot me an email and I'll send it to you. Ed, thanks for joining us.
10: Thank you, sir.
9: All right, buddy. We'll be back right after this. They're shipping these vans all over the country.
8: Now, there's some colors that they're getting, too, that weren't available before, but they're actually able to make it happen. So
9: yeah.
8: He's a good guy to go contact if you're looking for one.
9: Ed, I've never seen anybody so passionate about a particular product. He made a niche for himself, and I'm proud of him.
8: And you were instrumental in getting him aboard this dealership too.
9: Yes, I was. He wanted to know where to go, you know, what's a good dealership to work for.
8: Yeah.
9: And I said, well, you're going to want to work for a five-star store, and the one in Dallas is the got the most land, and it's the biggest.
8: Is that true? The most land? Oh, I didn't know that. Okay.
9: I believe that to be true.
8: Yeah. Okay.
9: 800-926-7777. That's the phone number here. And we'll go to Randy in Portland, Oregon. Randy, we are short on time, my friend, but how can I help you?
0: Okay. 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
9: And that's been going on for a while with the RAV4. It's the number one selling SUV in America. If you will get a good dealer there in the Portland area and put some money down and reserve one, they should discount it, other than the hybrid, by at least $500.
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9: 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Hi, David.
13: Hey, Jerry. How you doing?
9: I'm good, buddy.
13: Quick question for you.
9: Yes.
13: At the end of the year, I'm going to be looking for an off-road SUV, not real hardcore. 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
9: yep,
13: the Honda Passport. 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
9: Oh yeah, we've covered the Scout in our newsletter extensively. It's all electric. Are you aware of that?
13: No, I'm not.
9: Okay, yeah.
13: Never mind.
9: Well, and I think it's going to be great if we ever see one. But there's a lot of lawsuits flying around about it because the state of California is suing Volkswagen, who owns International Scout. They bought the rights, and Colorado's suing Texas. I would just imagine if they haven't yet filed, they will. But I tell you what, I reviewed the Expedition Tremor not long ago, and you can find it at my website, carpro.com, under car reviews, and you'll see it. It was spectacular. I absolutely loved it. So I think that would be a good choice for you. We've got the new Subaru Ascent coming out, and that may be something to look at. We haven't had it yet because it hadn't hit, but probably will pretty soon. That might be an alternative.
13: So that's on the market now?
9: No, it's about to be. It's not yet.
13: Oh, okay.
9: But it will be. And they haven't changed that in that vehicle in a long time, but it's the biggest Subaru. It's got a third row seat. Very capable off the road. I think there'll be plenty of choices out there for you, and I've got good dealers for all those at carpro.com when you get ready. And if you decide to go with the Tremor, I can't stress enough, this employee pricing saves people a ton of money. And that ends on July 6th, so don't miss that. That would be a mistake. I appreciate the call, my friend. Don't forget, we've got Jason Kidd coming up very quick here on the Car Pro Show.
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15: With SRN News, I'm Jason Walker. President Trump addressing the 2026 Policy Conference of the Faith and Freedom Coalition. He talked about how Christian faith factored heavily into the principles of our founding fathers. Three firefighters have died, two others injured, battling blazes along the Colorado and Utah border. Wildfire activity has intensified across the western U.S. due to very hot, dry, and windy weather. And forecasters say a heat wave that's been blasting part of the West is going to be moving east now. National Weather Service says temperatures rising ahead of the 4th of July holiday will feel hotter because of the high humidity along with it. France reporting nearly 1,000 deaths this past 2 weeks because of the record-setting heat wave in Europe. This is SRN News.
16: This is weatherology. I'm meteorologist Laura Lockwood with the Alexandria Lakes Area Forecast. A heat advisory begins at 9 a.m. tomorrow and remains in effect until midnight tomorrow night. Slight chance of thunderstorms tonight, otherwise overcast skies. Lulls of a low around 68. East winds 8 to 15 miles per hour. More clouds than sun tomorrow. High temperatures reach up to 93. For KXRA, I'm meteorologist Laura Lockwood. Right now, 71.
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7: I want to welcome to the Car Pro Show a man that actually needs no introduction. Jason Kidd is one of the great basketball minds of this generation, a Hall of Fame point guard, 10-time NBA All-Star, Olympic gold medalist, and a key part of the Dallas Mavericks 2011 NBA championship team. He later returned to Dallas as head coach and helped guide the Mavericks to multiple playoff wins, including the Western Conference Finals in 2022. And the NBA Finals in 2024, adding another chapter to a remarkable basketball life. Joining me in welcoming Jason Kidd. Jason, so good to have you with us, buddy.
8: And Jerry, thank you very much. That was an incredible introduction.
7: well deserved.
8: But thank you. That's my, because I played with good teammates. So I appreciate that introduction.
7: But Jason, we're here at Five Star Ford in Dallas. And as I understand it, tell me if I'm right, you've become quite the pickup guy.
8: I am. I love the pickups. Brian has introduced me to the pickup truck. And again, he has never been wrong. He has let me, he's introduced me to the Roush, to the Hennessy. Again, I told him, how can you pick one over the other? Brian is, again, as you know, an incredible human being and a great person. He's educated me on the truck.
7: Well, I only like him. We're only friends because I love his wife. So there you go. Yeah, Brian Hughes, Jason, has nicknamed you Cool Kid. Now, I got to know, does driving these badass trucks really make you feel cool?
8: Exactly. He came up with that term. He says, do you want to be a cool kid? And I go, I would love to be a cool kid. Like, how can I be cool? And so he goes, I got a perfect thing for you. And it's been these incredible trucks to be able to test drive, to give my review on the trucks. They've all been 5 stars. I said, I don't think he's giving me anything that I can give a 4-star to. And so, again, Brian's vision of being a cool kid, he's taken that term and he's ran with it. And so, to be again with 5-star Ford and what Brian has done, to educate me on the truck has been incredible and it's been a lot of fun.
7: We're talking to NBA legend Jason Kidd here on the Car Pro Show. Jason, are people surprised when you pull up to a nice restaurant or one of the charity events that you go to, driving one of those jacked up turbocharged diesels from FS Performance?
8: Yeah, you know, I get a lot of stares and then I get a lot of compliments. And I think they're all shocked to see me come to step out of it. you know, when you drive a truck of that magnitude and that beauty, to see myself get out of it, it's surprising. And then I get a lot of questions. And so when I talk about the truck, I also tell them, you got to go see 5-star Ford, you know, see Brian, because he can give you all the details to this truck. And just understanding that, again, anytime I've stepped out of that truck, Jerry, I've always been smiling because it's a lot of fun.
7: Yes, and Brian always says, if you can dream it, we can build it. You got to tell me the truth here, okay? I'm going to put you on the spot. Will Porsche ride with you in that truck?
8: Yes. She's fallen in love with the truck. It's almost a race in the morning to see who's driving the truck.
7: Oh, man. All right. On a serious.
8: She's faster. Faster than I am, so she always wins.
7: And she's always going to win. So let's just get that on the table. On a serious note, you do amazing work with your charity, the Jason Kidd Foundation. Tell everybody kind of quickly, what's the Jason Kidd Foundation about, and where can they go to learn more about it?
8: Yeah, thanks, Jerry. I think when you talk about the Jason Kidd Foundation, we've been going at this for 6 years now, and we really have focused on the youth of sports, the initiatives of being able to help young ladies and young men, achieve their goals, not just on the playing field, but also in school. And so to be able to help these young ladies achieve their dreams, it's like building one of those trucks that Brian builds. You know, if you can dream it, and, you know, we ask them, what do you want? And so for that, it's up to the foundation to help put these young kids in the right lanes to be able to get to the school that they wanted to go to. And so it's been a lot of fun. Our young ladies program in Northern California and also in the Dallas area is doing extremely well. And then we just launched a baseball initiative, and so we're really excited about that. And so to be able to help these young kids, I have a quick story to share about the baseball initiative. We have a young man who's from Yuma, Arizona, never been on a plane before. And so at the age of 15, he was we flew him from Phoenix to Atlanta to participate in a tournament. And he was so nervous. But it was an incredible story because he flew by himself and never been on a plane and never played, you know, outside of Arizona. And so that's what the foundation is all about, is giving these young ladies and these young men the opportunity to see our country, but also to be able to play at the highest level and hopefully achieve their dreams. And that's going on to school. Again, everyone's not going to be able to be a pro or go pro. And so we can hopefully develop doctors and teachers and better leaders of our world as we go forward.
7: Absolutely. So I'd love to go make a donation today. Where can people do that?
8: You can go to the Jason Kidd Foundation webpage, and there is a donate button there. And so I really appreciate that, Jerry, for your support with that. But it's really easy. You go to the Jason Kidd Foundation, there's a donate button. You just click it, and you can donate $5, $10, whatever it is, and just understand it's going to a great cause for these young kids.
7: It's been an honor to have you with us on the CarPro Show, Jason Kidd. And let's do this again sometime.
8: Jerry, I'm in. If you ever need a sub or you got to find a guest, I'm in. I love to be part of the CarPro Show whenever you need me.
7: Thank you, pal. Jason Kidd, everybody. What a nice guy.
9: What a great guy, yeah. What a great cause, too.
7: Yeah, they do amazing work.
9: Yeah.
7: Let's talk for just a second, if you would like to get in line now to pick my brain about this great time to buy yourself a new set of wheels. The phone number is 800-926-7777. Next weekend, the CarPro Show is going to be something, I think, very special.
9: I think so, too.
7: It's called the Road to 250, and it's all about our country and 250 years. And, boy, I tell you what, Todd and I spent a lot of time on this special presentation. And, I mean, you never want to brag on yourself, but...
9: A lot of work from both ends. 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Yeah. There's a new song that you'll be showcasing next week.
7: Yeah, wrote a brand new song.
9: You sure did. Why not? Because it's the fourth and you had a reason to.
7: That's exactly right.
9: But, yeah, we're really proud of it.
7: And I think it's going to be something that people want to listen to time and time again. Mm-hmm. 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
9: Well, back in March of this year, you wrote, I'm reading from the newsletter, by the way, you, Jerry Reynolds, wrote that the EV experiment already topped $100 billion in losses. Yes. This is March, so is that number the same here in near July?
7: Oh, no, it's grown.
9: Oh?
7: It'll continue to grow.
9: Oh, no.
7: It's best I can figure right now, we're up to about $150 billion. And it's just, you got to understand, that's just what they've written off in losses. all along the road to get where we are today, there were losses.
20: Yeah.
7: Because at one time, the Ford Lightning, which is a great electric truck.
20: That was impressive, yeah.
7: But at one time, Ford was losing $100,000 a truck.
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7: Yeah.
20: Yeah.
7: You cannot lose $100,000 per vehicle and make it up in volume.
20: Right. Right.
7: So there's that.
20: It's going to go and be negative with every single sale, and the numbers getting higher, numbers lower. It's never going to help that.
7: It's never going to.
20: No.
7: 800-926-7777. That is the phone number here. 800-926-7777. In the weekly newsletter that came out just this Friday, we had everything you need to know that we can verify about the all-new 2027 Chevy Silverado. And people have been asking me about that for a long time. We're starting to get the details now. Starting to get details on the GMC Sierra.
20: Oh, okay.
7: The sister truck. And we'll have those for you in the next week or maybe two. But next week, the newsletter will come out early. It'll probably be on Wednesday, and we will. It'll be an abbreviated version. Some of the normal stuff that you see there, like Kim Commando and my quick shifts in the suits and settlements section, a lot of that stuff will be gone just for next week. But if you're not a subscriber, all you got to do is go to carpro.com and subscribe today.
20: Mm-hmm.
7: You'll get yesterday's in your inbox immediately, and you can look at everything there, including why are more and more cars being totaled out, which is something that is surprising a lot of people. And you can be ready for that to happen if you get in a car accident.
20: Mm-hmm.
7: But this thing really is a big help. Is your car on the list of the top 10 cars with the most catalytic converter thefts?
20: Oh, man. What a beating to go and have to go and get that changed out, the cost of it, and the time and everything else.
7: Oh, yeah. And it's just so many people, they have no idea it happened.
20: Mm-hmm.
7: And then they go out and they crank their car, and it sounds like a NASCAR.
20: Right, exactly.
7: Because there's no muffler system on it anymore. It's been stolen.
20: That's right.
7: And it's happening way too much in America. So you might want to try to avoid one of those.
20: Probably so, yeah.
7: Yeah, it's not a bad idea. But we got a ton of information in our free weekly newsletter every single week. 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
20: Not so good for me, no.
7: Not
20: a good week.
7: Not great.
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7: That's okay. That's all right. You always got next week.
20: That's exactly right.
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20: Another happy listener. It's time to go and talk about the folks who actually have used Jerry's Way of Buying a Car. Have a great story to tell. Steven wrote in and talked about Jeff Hass Mazda. The fact that he had driven by some other dealership on his way home from work just to see what they had, looking for a Miata, by the way. And the salesman was unprofessional, barely willing to help. Now, this is not at Jeff Hass Mazda. No. Apparently, he went to Jeff Hass Mazda and used your CarPro certified sales associate, Kenneth Page, a step above any sales professional he's ever dealt with, talked extensively about CarPro and, of course, the reason that the system works so well. So he walked away, or he drove away, probably not walk away is a good term, drove away with a brand new Miata, and he is certainly very happy today knowing that he didn't have any pressure, he didn't have unprofessional activity from the salesperson, and it's just a pleasure and the car buying process.
7: I bet he met Candace May, too.
20: He probably did.
7: She's our contact there. She's a doll.
20: Yes,
7: love
20: indeed.
7: Her to death.
20: Yep.
7: So, yeah, that's all you need to do, and it's real simple. I probably may not have a brand of dealer that's, you know, right around the corner from you, but the odds of you finding a good dealer close to home aren't very good. 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
20: Not a lot of turnover.
7: No, that are willing to do what I tell, you know, what I tell you on the air that we do and what the dealers do, and they always stick up for me, and they make me proud, just like that deal right there.
20: Absolutely.
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11: news this hour from Town Hall. I'm Jason Walker. President Trump addressing the 2026 Policy Conference of Faith and Freedom Coalition, talking about how Christian faith factored into the principles of our founding fathers.
12: Americans have always deeply believed in the promise of Christ's words in the Gospel of Matthew. With God, all things are possible. With God, all things are possible, right? All things. That's why, as we prepared to enter the 250th year last month, tens of thousands of patriots came together on our National Mall, and we officially rededicated America as one nation under God, and we're not changing.
11: President Trump also talked about how the previous administration had tried to restrict religious freedoms, specifically as they relate to Christian values. Democratic infighting intensifying following the wave of socialist victories in the New York City primaries. Correspondent Ken Lorman reports several Mamdani-backed progressive candidates defeated incumbents endorsed by House Democratic leader Hakeem Jeffries.
13: The winners running on a leftist platform are now signaling they will challenge Jeffries directly, raising new questions about the party's direction. Republicans are seizing on the moment, arguing it highlights growing divisions and a shift toward more progressive policies within the Democratic Party.
11: A new analysis finds red states continue to outpace the blue states when it comes to job creation. Updated data from economist E.J. Antoni of the Committee to Unleash Prosperity says 9 of the 10 states with the fastest private sector job growth since 2020 are led by Republicans. On top of that, 9 of the 10 states with the slowest job gains are led by Democrats. More on these stories, townhall.com.
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15: As European visitors travel across the United States for the World Cup, many are noticing what American capitalism has built. From massive Buc-ee's travel centers to grocery store selections and even ranch dressing, visitors are sharing their surprise online. The reactions are fueling a broader debate over how competition, free markets, and innovation continue to drive American abundance, while Europe's centralized regulatory model falls behind. Willie Nelson, Washington.
11: Saks Global, the parent company of the Neiman Marcus, Saks Fifth Avenue, and Berghoff Goodman, have emerged from Chapter 11 bankruptcy with fewer stores, less debt, a more focused strategy, and to pamper the affluent, and a new name. The company says the new entity will be called Exemplar Luxury Group. Breaking news and analysis, townhall.com. Legislators across America are trying to lower prescription costs. We have more from John Scott.
16: Their efforts have prompted one of the nation's best-known brands to spend millions of dollars to hold off new regulations. Affordability is a key issue ahead of this year's midterm elections, and lawmakers in at least a dozen states passed laws this year targeting pharmacy benefit managers. CVS Health Corporation operates a large pharmacy benefit manager and says a new Tennessee law could force CVS to close all 136 of its retail pharmacies there in July 2028. CVS has filed a federal lawsuit. John Scott reporting.
11: The remains of 117 dogs have been found on the grounds of a California no-kill animal shelter. Many of them had gunshot wounds. Authorities say the investigation into the incident continues. More on these stories, townhall.com.
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10: This is weatherology. I'm meteorologist Laura Lockwood with the Alexandria Lakes Area Forecast. A heat advisory begins at 9 a.m. tomorrow and remains in effect until midnight tomorrow night. Slight chance of thunderstorms tonight, otherwise overcast skies. Lulls of a low around 68. East winds 8 to 15 miles per hour. More clouds than sun tomorrow. High temperatures reach up to 93. For KXRA, I'm meteorologist Laura Lockwood. Right now, it's 70 degrees.
17: 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Todd Chambliss is Jerry's co-host. He's a noted voiceover guy and a celebrated Tibetan throat singer. 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
20: Made it in. That's
7: you
20: right.
7: You did. Congratulations.
20: Thank you. I'm pretty happy about that. Boy, this is a fantastic place we're at, the Sampac Five Star Ford in Dallas, Texas, off of the George Bush Turnpike, as you said earlier. I think it's the freeway or whatever they call
7: it. I think its official name is Turnpike.
20: Is it? It's a Turnpike? I just call it the Bush. It's whatever.
7: The President George Bush Turnpike.
20: Okay, very good. Well, I'm educated on that.
7: But it's the first George Bush, not the second one.
20: Right, exactly. 41
7: or 42.
20: Something like that. I lose track of all the numbers.
7: Me too.
20: It's too much anyway. Math isn't my thing. I will tell you that this dealership, if you're in the Dallas-Fort Worth area, this is nice. I mean, we've got a large lot of land. There's so much selection here. They've got an Eatsy's restaurant here. They've got a movie theater, and it's a great place if you're thinking of getting into the Ford incentives that are strong right now. The employee pricing going on.
7: Well, that's huge.
20: Absolutely, the time to do it. And what better place than right here? And come by and say hello before we leave today.
7: Yeah, there you go. That's all you got to do. And again, that phone number, 800-926-7777. Before we go to the phones, just a quick reminder, next weekend's show is going to be very special. If you feel like me and you love America, you're going to love the CarPro Show next week. We just absolutely poured our hearts into a special presentation for both the Dallas-Fort Worth show that comes on earlier in the day and this show. So join us. I think you'll leave there feeling very good about America.
20: It just seemed like the right thing to do on a July 4th, on a Saturday when we're doing the show, to do something, I mean, to special to show, I mean, especially everybody knows how much you love the country, and I think all of us feel the same way on the show, so we wanted to express that, and we've got some special guests. You've got some, you got a brand new song you'll be premiering.
7: I got a brand new song.
20: And that'll be part of it, so it'll be appropriate for whatever you've got going on July 4th.
7: Yeah, and I just felt so blessed that the 250th birthday of our great country fell on Saturday.
20: Absolutely.
7: You know, yeah. That we could be a bigger part of it.
20: Yep.
7: So, yeah, there you go. Let's talk to Carol, Irvine, California. Carol, welcome to the Car Pro Show.
18: Hi, Jerry and Todd. Welcome to 790.
7: Yay! We're glad to be there, too, kiddo, I promise you. We love KABC. Yeah, they've been so supportive.
18: Mm-hmm. Yes, I've even heard some of your funny little commercials.
7: Yes. Yes. Well, what can I help you with?
18: Yeah, I have a couple of little things here. We're looking for the Lexus ES and actually probably used because my husband gave my son the RX. And we really like the Lexus, but I can't find it even with your two pro guys here in Newport and Santa Monica. And I guess, and I've checked with your pro, you know, your pro car guys, they don't have it. And any advice on like a legitimate site to look on or some other car if we can't find a Lexus that's similar to the Lexus?
7: Carol, what year are you looking at? What are you searching for?
18: I'm not sure, but used, you know. What do you think?
7: Well, there's never been a bad year for the Lexus ES. I'm reviewing the 2026 right now. I've got one sitting out in the parking lot of this big Ford dealership I'm sitting in. And
18: you were going to say something about that last week you said. About
7: it is spectacular. I've spent the entire week with it, and I got to tell you something. They did this one right, and most of all, by today's standards, they

0: while they redid everything. 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It's got it all, and I'm actually getting well over 50 miles to the gallon in town with this car, and it's big. They priced this one is got a window sticker price of $51,000, which is amazing to me how they could build this car and sell it for that kind of money. But if you go back in time, the from around 2015 to today, the ES has been just a great vehicle. I mean, it wasn't anything fancy. It was just good. It would just go and go and go. And it wasn't unusual for people to get 275,000 to 300,000 miles. So if you're not 100% sure what year model you want, do you have a budget in your mind?
1: Well, my husband usually does.
0: Yeah, no, I get it.
1: You know, how I can persuade him or not. Yeah, because I heard of the dealers that after this, they're just going to go all electric on the ES.
0: 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Carol, great to talk to you. 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
1: And this week's newsletter, of course, there is more information about the quick shifts. These are stories that, of course, deal with the automotive industry. Jerry's comments on these. I guess the one I like the best was the guy that contacted a dealership about a BMW he bought there 3 years ago. He was trying to figure out if there would be a decent enough offer. So he gets online and he thinks he's chatting with a real human being named Quinn. But in all reality, Quinn is AI.
2: Yes.
1: It's a chatbot. So it's all programmed by human beings and all that. So in essence, it's not deceptive, or they weren't trying to trick him. There was some wrong information. They got too high of an offer on the chatbot that the dealership was not going to support. And
2: that's right.
1: So that, of course, brought all kinds of back and forth on that. The dealership, blaming this and all that kind of thing. The good news is, the chatbot didn't get in trouble. So
2: yes.
1: Didn't have to go and be called into the manager. But you have to be careful on those things. I mean, any of the chats that you see, I doubt that any of them are human beings anymore, right?
2: No. And, if you talk to enough chatbots, you learn them, and you learn that you're talking to one. But car dealerships are using them like crazy for service appointments.
1: Oh, sure, yeah.
2: And that sort of thing. Some people think it'll take the place of salespeople someday.
1: I hope not.
2: I say no. That's probably not going to happen.
1: Yeah.
2: But let's talk now to Charles in Austin, Texas. Charles, welcome to the Car Pro Show. Oh, Charles is gone.
1: Oh, no.
2: Charles, call us back, 800-926-7777. And that means Wayne in Yorba Linda, California is next. Wayne, welcome.
3: Thank you, Jerry.
2: Yes, sir.
3: Shopping for a car after my car T-bone and Toto. ID4S.
2: Oh, no. Is everybody okay?
3: Yeah, luckily. God bless.
2: Yeah.
3: Thank you.
1: Yeah,
2: that's all that matters. We can replace your car. What are you thinking about getting next?
3: Tesla Y or the Equinox EV Chevy.
2: Yep.
3: And also ID.4 23 Pro S. So comparison, because of the Tesla Y end up the same price overall compared with Equinox. Even Equinox, a little bit cheaper, but they don't have good promotion, while the Tesla, good promotion going on there.
2: Yeah, that's true. And most of the other automakers besides Tesla and Lucid and Rivian, most of them have cut back on their incentives on electric cars. And the reason for it is simple. The dealers weren't ordering them. So there's no real reason for them to give away a bunch of money to try to sell a lot of them, because the dealers quit ordering them. They quit building them, and that's the cycle of the automobile industry. So, for a lot of reasons, including resale. And look, I have reviewed the Equinox EV, I don't know, three times since it came out, twice at least. And I thought it was exceptional. I really did. I thought it had nicer features. I thought it was, the interior was nicer than the Tesla. But I'm going to tell you that for resale value alone, I would get the Model Y and take the Tesla.
3: Okay. Perfect. How about ID4 used?
2: If you could find a nice used one that hadn't been in a wreck, it would be okay, because Teslas hold their value better than any other EV. But even they take a pretty good depreciation, especially that first year. So if you could find a couple-year-old one that's low mileage, hadn't been in a wreck, and you can get it at 25 to 30% under what a brand-new one would cost, that's the way to go. Otherwise, I never recommend buying a new electric of any kind, whether it be Tesla or anything. Because of depreciation, I recommend leasing. And if that's the only way to go with an electric, in my opinion. So either go used or go lease if you go new. But stick with the Tesla. You can't go wrong there.
3: Thank you, Garrett.
2: All right, Wayne. Thank you very much for calling. And Charles in Austin, we are not going to have time to go to you this time, but if you'll hang on, you'll be next on the Car Pro Show.
4: Mm-hmm.
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2: but
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2: All right, we got Charles in Austin back on the line. Charles, welcome. What can I do for you?
3: I presently am paying on a 2024 Silverado. It's a really nice truck.
2: Yeah.
3: But I keep, every time I go out to the Chevy dealer, I keep seeing my salesman, and I ask him about the 27.
2: Yeah.
3: I got my car refinanced. But I want to ask, are the 27s going to be a lot better than what's out right now?
2: Well, Charles, you're asking me to make a prediction, which I don't do, because I can't tell from, you know, I can't look into my crystal ball and say, well, okay, we got an all-new Silverado that's not even being built yet, and yeah, it's going to be a good one. I can't tell you for sure. I will tell you this. I believe that Chevrolet and General Motors has learned a lesson on rushing things, and I believe when this truck does come out, it's going to be spectacular. And they've lost a lot of customers with all the problems they've had with the 6.2. They've had some transmission problems in the past. All that's well documented. There's no denying it. But I think, again, that they probably learned a lesson. And when this one comes out, they're going to do so much testing on it that it will be, I think it will come out perfect, right out of the gate. We'll see. The only thing that I can tell you is time is the only gauge. And that's why when somebody, when a car company comes out with a new electric or maybe a new hybrid, and people say, what do you think? How's it going to be? I don't know. I don't know. I can't know. But I can give you my gut feel. My gut feel is this new generation of General Motors trucks, I think they're going to gear them up. I think they're going to test them hard. And I think they're going to bring them out, and they're going to be really good. So, you know, I'd wait. I'd give it a little bit of time. Let's get the first few months under our belt. I'll be talking to people who have them. And once I've had a chance to talk to some people that are actually driving them every single day, I can tell you more. But right now, I wouldn't worry about it. I think it'll be fine.
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14: With SRN News, I'm Jason Walker. Three firefighters have been killed, two others injured, battling a wildfire on the Colorado-Utah border. Wildfire activity has intensified across a good chunk of the western U.S. because of hot, dry, and in many cases, extremely windy weather. Forecasters say a heat wave will be moving into the eastern United States over the week. National Weather Service says temps rising ahead of the July 4th holiday will feel even hotter because of the extremely high humidity that's coming along with it. In France, officials now say roughly 1,000 people have died in the last week because of the record-breaking heat wave. Also in France, a skydiving plane has gone down on takeoff. All 11 people on board are dead. SRN News.
15: This is weatherology. I'm meteorologist Laura Lockwood with the Alexandria Lakes Area Forecast. A heat advisory begins at 9 a.m. tomorrow and remains in effect until midnight tomorrow night. Slight chance of thunderstorms tonight, otherwise overcast skies. Lulls of a low around 68. East winds 8 to 15 miles per hour. More clouds than sun tomorrow. High temperatures reach up to 93. For KXRA, I'm meteorologist Laura Lockwood. Right now, it's 70 degrees.
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0: You're listening to the Car Pro Show. Jerry Reynolds, the Car Pro, and me, Todd Chambliss. Every single week, the newsletter comes out, all kinds of great information. One of the most clicked items this week has to do with why more and more cars are being totaled. I learned something from this article. I didn't know there had to be a percentage, and obviously if the damage reaches 70% of the car's value, they total it out, right?
1: Yeah, and that's not a hard, fast percentage. Insurance companies vary.
0: Okay,
1: but that seems to be the median number. Is 70 to 75% when the estimate of repair exceeds that 75% of the value, then it's total.
0: Right. Okay. And with that being said, with the fact that parts are more expensive, labor's gone up, everything, now it's more common to go and just total it out because you reach that 70-75% really quickly then.
1: Well, and typically what happens is when they're doing the estimate for repairs, there's certain things they can't see because it's hidden. It's underneath fenders and it's behind doors and things like under the grill. And when they get into the job, it's almost a certainty that it's going to run up more.
0: Yeah.
1: So that's why they're a little conservative when it comes to it. But look, if I'm in a wreck with a car that's, 75% of the value damage, I don't want that car back.
0: No.
1: Total it. I'm going to try to find a way to push it toward being a total.
0: Right.
1: But the cost of, my entire life, you could get a windshield in any kind of car out there for $200,
0: $250. Oh, not anymore if you've got all the tech in there.
1: Now, with the sensors and, a Subaru windshield with the EyeSight system that looks through the windshield, that's got to be calibrated. Otherwise, it's not going to work.
0: I had to get it replaced for the Telluride a few years ago, and it's like double that, at least $500 or $600.
1: Yeah, and some of them now are $1,200 and $1,500, and that's not uncommon.
0: Wow.
1: That's more common than not.
0: That's crazy.
1: Let's talk to Don in Sugar Land, Texas, in the Houston area. 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
2: Thank you, Jerry. Hey, I've got a 2016 C-Max.
1: Yeah.
2: It's got about 60,000 miles on it, but I generally trade cars about every 10 years. I really like that C-Max. I'm getting about 44 miles a gallon, and I don't know which way to go. I like to keep buying American cars. What about hybrids in an American car? What do we got today?
1: Oh, first step one, you've got to define an American car. And so, because the best-selling car in America, the best-selling sedan in America is a Toyota Camry. And it's made in America. Is that an American car? It's got more American parts on it than the majority of the American-made vehicles. So is it American?
2: I understand. See your point.
1: Yeah.
2: Yeah, I think that I've listened to you a long time, and I know Toyota makes the best hybrid.
1: They do, and I'm driving one right now. It's a Lexus, but it's still a Toyota hybrid system, and there's no doubt they make the best one out there. Now, Honda has come on strong. So has Hyundai, and they're made here inside our borders as well. It's been the Hyundai Sonata is one of the best cars out there. I think it's as good a car as the Camry is, but in the hybrid version, I can't say that with certainty because it doesn't have the history that the Camry's got.
2: Yes,
1: I'd tell you if it were me, I'd go either to a Toyota Camry, or if you want something a little bit bigger, the Toyota Crown is one of my favorite sedans I've ever reviewed.
2: And I really need the SUV. My wife is in a wheelchair, and I can load it in the back of the C-Max. So something small like that would be
1: for me. Then I'd go with the RAV4. I'm reviewing it next week. I'll have it all week long. The one that I'm going to have is the plug-in hybrid, which may or may not interest you, but the regular hybrid RAV4, again, the number one selling SUV in America, and it's just, it's spectacular. If you want to get, I'm worried about your C-Max, and I'll tell you why. I talk to a lot of people that the hybrid battery goes out, you know, at 70 to 75,000 miles, and you're not that far away from it. So I would try to do something pretty quick, because once that hybrid battery goes out, you've lost all the value that's in that thing. And it's not worth it.
2: $5,000,
1: yes, or more. So let's get it traded off while it's still running good, and you can get peak dollar for it. But I look at the RAV4. I really do truly think that's your best choice, and I think you'll be happy with it for a lot of years, Don.
2: Hey, well, I'm already 83, so.
1: Hey.
2: It'll probably be the last one that the state will let me drive.
1: let's hope that 17 years from now you're still driving, and if you get the RAV4, it'll still be a good one. Don, I've got some great Toyota dealers in the Houston area. Take advantage of that and save yourself some money. I appreciate the call. Daniel in San Antonio, Texas. Welcome. Hello, Daniel.
3: Yes, sir. How you doing?
1: I'm great, man. What's going on?
3: Well, I was just giving a shout out about a couple years ago. You had a company called thiscar.com.
1: Yeah, still do.
3: Website. And they are superb. So I'm just kind of giving a shout out. We've bought four different vehicles from them.
1: Yeah.
3: And we started out with a 2023 Chrysler 300s because we loved them.
1: Right.
3: But as we were with injuries, we decided, you know what, got to get something that you can kind of get into versus trying to step out of.
1: I hear you.
3: About a year, last year, we decided, my wife just happened to be looking on them and saw a nice 2019 Ford Expedition Max.
1: Yeah.
3: And Platinum. And we bought that. And then, of course, as I was looking, I saw a 2022 F-250 trimmer, and, 6.7, and of course wound up with that.
1: Oh, of course.
3: Of course. And great prices. There's a, I can't think of her name, but there's a young lady that's been there since I guess they opened, who does some of the sales, and she is superb. She even videos driving the vehicles around, inside, outside.
1: Nice.
3: All kinds of stuff for us that we asked for. So just wanted to kind of give a shout out to them.
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0: And this is the Car Pro Show with Jerry Reynolds, the Car Pro, and me, Todd Chambliss, on the newsletter this week. 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Of course, dealer financing is called captive arm financing. It's through, like, Ford, Toyota, like, whoever makes the car.
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0: 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They may give you better rates, but factory incentives and all kinds of other deals, 0% offers, might trump the better rates that you might get from a bank.
1: Well, you ain't going to get 2.9 from a bank or credit union.
0: No,
1: I promise
0: not.
1: You that.
0: Absolutely.
1: So everything I've told people all through the years has been, know what the best interest rate you can get is before you go to the dealership, and then let the dealer try to beat that.
0: I've gotten, like, letters from credit unions saying, we'll offer him blah, blah, blah, blah, blah. Walk up and hand it to him. They say, we can do better than that.
1: Yeah.
0: And they typically do.
1: They have a relationship with all their lenders. The good dealerships do that.
0: That's right.
1: And they know where to put your loan based on your credit.
0: Yep.
1: Let's talk to Jerry in San Antonio, Texas. 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
22: How are you guys today?
1: Hey, we're doing great, man. What can I help you with?
22: Two quick things. One, I heard you mention some years ago Mr. Sewell's book on Customers for Life.
1: Yes.
22: I bought it. I've read it three times. Given it to my kids and my grandkids and friends.
1: It's amazing.
22: Thank you. Thank you for the heads up. It's good. It's a good guide for life. Everybody be a better world.
1: It's been 20-something years ago he wrote it, and it's still relevant today.
22: I know. And I think his people abide by that as well. I've been in their dealerships. They're just great.
1: I can promise you they do.
22: Great. A couple questions. Quick question. I'm looking at getting a new Tahoe High Country or a GMC Yukon Denali. Is there much difference in the two vehicles regarding ride? I'm big on a quiet cabin.
1: No.
22: Much difference in those two cars?
1: No, there's not. You won't find any differences other than the interiors are a little different. Of course, GMCs, they've got that distinct look with the grill, with the big square grill. But mechanically, no, they're going to be identical, and I've never noticed any difference in the ride or the quietness inside. They're both top-notch SUVs. I love both of them.
22: And both top of the lines, they have that, I'm not sure it's air suspension ride or magnetic control ride, and it seems to be the best to me.
1: Yeah, and General Motors is using that on all, they just call it something else. I mean, GMC, magnetic ride control was GMC's thing, and the Tahoe's got it, but they called it something else.
22: It's the same deal.
1: Yeah, it's the same deal. Same with Escalade, if you want to go that far. Same ride and drive. The Escalade, of course, is another upgrade in the interior, and the Escalade's got, it's got bigger tires and wheels and stuff like that. It's all cosmetic. The chassis, powertrain, frame, all of it on all three of those are exactly the same.
22: Okay. And I'm not afraid of the 6.2. I don't think you are either, are you?
1: I'm not. I think, they had their problems, and General Motors jumped on it and got it fixed quickly. And they're still fixing them because there were so many of them. But, any auto manufacturer, Jerry, they're not stupid. 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
1: Remember, be sure and tune in next weekend for the Road to 250 on the Car Pro Show. I think you'll really, really enjoy it. Merle in Rome, Texas. Welcome. Merle, what can I help you with?
28: Hey, I called 2 weeks ago about the 2015 VW Passat. 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
1: it's still
28: at the dealership. The time has now run out. They claim the 11 years was up the day before. Like, it expired the 13th. I had it in the 12th, and they opened the repair order on the 13th. But they claim the 11 years runs out, like, the day before instead of the day of the 13th.
1: You know, and I don't know what to tell you on that. I mean, you got a bunch of attorneys involved that are administering the warranty and the program for people who had those things. I can't imagine that they're going to go out of their way to do anything to help anybody. You know, unless you can prove that, you know, they got the date wrong. I think you're up a creek.
28: Carfax? Carfax shows the title was issued the 19th, and the pre-delivery inspection was done the 16th on Carfax.
1: Yeah, but Carfax isn't very accurate. I got to be honest with you. They're not very accurate on anything, and they're certainly they're not going to use that as the determining factor in a case like that. I mean. You might, if you know anybody that's an attorney, you might run it past them and see if they think it would be worth, you know, diving into it and taking the case and maybe splitting it with you on a contingency or something. But, brother, other than that, I really don't know what to tell you. This is a very, very difficult situation, and I'm so sorry that it happened to you. Brother, we're out of time. I apologize. I really do. I'd love to help you. I just don't know what to tell you on this one.
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31: Good news, RN News. I'm Jason Walker. President Trump says America will always be a Christian nation.
32: And we always have been, and we always will be. We're not going to let him take it away. But as we celebrate this anniversary, we must also remember that our country could have been marking this occasion under very different circumstances.
31: The president, addressing the 2026 policy conference of the Faith and Freedom Coalition, talking about how Christian faith factored into the principles of our founding fathers. And he took a little swipe at the previous administration.
32: The last administration carried out a reign of persecution and repression against Christians and people of faith like America has never seen before. It's terrible. They turned a nation founded on freedom for believers into a place where Catholics were targeted by the FBI, where pro-life grandmothers were put in jail for praying, and where members of our military were thrown out of the armed forces for their religious beliefs.
31: New analysis shows red states continue to outpace blue states when it comes to job creation.
0: According to updated data from economist E.J. Antoni with the Committee to Unleash Prosperity, 9 of the 10 states with the fastest private sector job growth since 2020 are Republican-led. Meanwhile, 9 of the 10 states with the slowest job gains are Democratic-led. The trend highlights an ongoing shift in where jobs and workers are heading across the country. Conservatives say lower taxes and lighter regulations are driving the growth, while critics argue other factors like population changes and industry mix are also at play. John Scott reporting.
31: 3 firefighters have been killed, 2 more injured while battling wildfires in the Colorado-Utah border. And forecasters say a major heat wave will soon be blowing into the eastern United States. This is SRN News.
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31: Episcopal Church continues to shrink. More from correspondent Michael Harrington.
10: The denomination is selling its headquarters building in New York, just the latest mainline Protestant church to downsize as its membership declines. The Episcopal Church has lost over 55% of its members in recent decades, while the United Methodist Church is down 65%, and the Presbyterian Church USA has lost 75%. In each case, the decline was precipitated by leadership deciding to move left, embracing gay marriage and the LGBT agenda in general. Michael Harrington reporting.
31: U.S. charitable giving rose 3% last year, hitting $617 billion, went to churches and other nonprofits. This growth in giving slightly faster than the long-term annual average of 2.7%. Closer look at the numbers shows a particular increase in charitable bequest. This is SRN News. New data shows the United States continues leading the world in attractive investment capital. Here's correspondent Ken Lorman.
11: So far this year, the U.S. has drawn in about $350 billion in net global investment, while China is seeing capital outflows and growth in Europe and Japan remains sluggish. Conservatives say that's no accident, pointing to strong innovation in areas like AI, powerful U.S. dollar, and a lighter regulatory touch that's fueling business growth and mergers. They argue pro-growth policies are keeping America the top destination for global money, reinforcing its economic dominance. Ken Lorman reporting.
31: A campaign for stronger online safety measures for children in the U.S. gaining steam from recent jury verdicts against several tech giants. And while the U.S. is nowhere near embracing social media bans, it is gaining steam around the world. More details, srnnews.com.

0: This is Weatherology. I'm meteorologist Laura Lockwood with the Alexandria Lakes Area Forecast. A heat advisory begins at 9 a.m. tomorrow and remains in effect until midnight tomorrow night. Slight chance for storms overnight, otherwise cloudy skies expected. Lows dip down to about 68. Winds out of the east, 5 to 10 miles per hour. Cloudy skies with a few peaks of sun Monday. Highs level off around 93. For KXRA, a meteorologist, Laura Lockwood. Currently 70.
1: Now, it's Red Eye Radio. Gary McNamara and Eric Harley talk about everything from politics to social issues and news of the day. Whether you're up late or you're just starting your day, welcome to the show from the Relief Factor Studios. 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
2: All across the USA, we are Red Eye Radio. He is Eric Harley and I'm Gary McNamara. Welcome and good morning.
3: Hi. My phone. Hello.
2: Yeah, very good.
3: Hello. I think that was all me.
2: Yeah, that was.
3: Yeah, I can't blame producer Ron on that.
2: Yeah,
3: I'll try to do that later, but right now I got to blame me.
2: It's the big red button that you push.
3: Yeah, it's which confuses me because green means go, red means stop. 42 years, I still don't have it right. Wow, what a weekend!
2: And I'm thinking of the Alien movie.
3: Yeah,
2: what was it with Jeff? What's his name?
3: Jeff Goldblum.
2: No,
3: he was in Independence Day, right?
2: The other one where he comes down to Earth, Starman. Mm. Thinking of Starman.
3: Jeff Bridges.
2: Yes, yeah. Where he went flying through. She thought the red light. What are you doing? I showed you how to drive. He goes, no, I paid attention. Red means stop. Green means go.
3: Yeah.
2: Yellow means go very fast.
3: Yeah.
2: Go
3: yeah,
2: faster.
3: Yeah.
2: Right?
3: It's funny because I just said that to somebody the other day. It was my grandson. One of my grandsons was in the truck with me. And it's like, it's yellow. And it's like, Papa, yellow means yield and slow down. I said, no, it means go faster.
2: You said Jeff Goldblum. I went, yeah, he is an alien, isn't he?
3: Yeah, well, he was in an alien movie, and he was in a dinosaur movie.
2: Yes, he was.
3: Might there be dinosaurs on this dinosaur tour? It's one of the great lines ever, Jurassic Park. But,
2: good weekend?
3: Yeah, it was very eventful. I went to Shell Rotella Super Rigs for the 26th time as a judge. It was a great turnout. We had a really... awesome turnout from the trucking community. It's about working trucks. So these trucks not only deliver freight, they also look great. And so many encouraging stories, and that's the great thing. We actually get, as judges, time to spend with the drivers telling us basically their entire story. And there was a great story about, in fact, we saw this Army truck pull up. And I'm like, well, okay, well, that's different. Is the Army entering? Or did Iran invade and did I not hear about it? Right. And so I'm looking at it and I'm thinking to myself, well, what's this? And I'm expecting like a collector, you know, an older guy like us or something, you know, step down and go, oh, I had a chance to buy one of these. And maybe I drove this in, you know, when I served. And so this is, you know, I bought one.
2: Like Tim Allen buying the tank,
3: yeah,
2: in a storyline on Last Man Standing,
3: yeah, and so I go around, and it's a very young man, and I'm telling you, he looks all of 15, and he's telling us every single detail about this truck, what this truck is. And then the question was asked, why'd you buy it? Because my mom rode in one when she served in Iraq.
2: Oh.
3: Then the story got greater, and he's telling us again about everything, the tires and everything. And then I said, okay, you're hauling a flatbed trailer. And he said, yeah. He goes, I had to paint that camouflage because the colors were kind of weird and the wheels were yellow. So I painted that myself and it matched the truck. And I'm like, wow. I said, so what do you do with the truck? Because it is about working trucks. And he said, I haul my heavy equipment. I said, your heavy equipment? I'm thinking this kid's got to be 15 at most. Very skinny. Knew everything, though. He said, yeah. When I was 15, I started working in the excavation company that my uncle owns, and then I told him, I want to do that. So he started teaching me about all of that. And now I have heavy equipment, and I run an excavation company. I said, I'm sorry, how old are you? He said, I'm 20.
2: Wow.
3: I said, when did you buy this truck, this massive military truck? He said, 2 years ago. I said, you bought this truck
2: at 18.
3: When you were 18? Yeah. And you built a business, and you're at 20. Yeah, you guys busy? Busy all the time. My mom and dad help me out with the business part, and I'm the only one in the company that has a CDL, so I do all the driving. And it's crazy. And we gave him, his name is Killian Flannery. Killian, if you're out there, he was the rock star. All of the entire group of drivers out there on the lot were coming up to his truck and learning his story. So he's inspired by his mom's service in Iraq to buy that particular truck. Then he knows that truck's going to give him the advantage in excavation, and he buys heavy equipment to do what his family also does as a business and create his own version of that. And we gave him the Steve Sturgis Award. Steve Sturgis was a longtime judge at Shell Rotella Super Rigs, and we created that award when Steve passed away a few years ago. And Steve was the world's one of the greatest experts on equipment, on big rigs, on cars. He reviewed for a living, in fact. He would drive cars all over the world. He traveled all over. He's my friend I keep mentioning from Great Britain. And I knew him for years. We served as judges for years at that event together, and he taught me so much. But we honor trucks that Steve would absolutely geek out over. But the story behind that, Steve would still be talking about it right now like I am, because it was so inspirational. Here's a 20-year-old kid. And he has a couple of disabilities.

0: building trucks himself. And the young Mr. Rethwich winning contests on actually building trucks and doing, you know, continuing the family business, knows everything. At 12, he was helping his dad and changing the oil and doing everything, the maintenance on those big rigs. And the one thing he couldn't do is the filter, Bill said, because he couldn't put his hands around the filter. He couldn't get his smaller hands around the filter. So he needed help with the filter. But everything else, he was helping on the maintenance starting at 12. And these are the lessons that everyone, I'm 60. My inspiration comes from Bill's son. It comes from Killian. It comes from Jennifer, Killian's mom, who served this country, because I know she did a great job as a mom and did a great job serving this country.
1: Yeah.
0: And, you know, you think about all of this where I love to make excuses as to why I can't get something done. I'm the worst offender there. But it's really hard to do it when you see those inspiring stories of young people doing it, and if whether they have a disability or not. And you just wonder, my gosh, what is their day like?
1: I mean, it just shows you when you're determined to do something, you can do it. You can succeed. You may not be able to succeed at what you love to do, but if you wish to succeed, you can succeed. And what I found out in life is the things that you wish to succeed in, you may never reach. And the things that you don't think you would want to do, you end up doing, and you end up loving them.
0: Yeah, you do. And, you know, and it, there were moments, too, that other drivers shared with me, you know, about their faith. And they were very proud of their faith, as they should be. And I just thought to myself, there's a message to be had here. I wish everybody could see through my eyes what I experienced this year at Shell Rotella Super Rigs. And I've experienced over the years, in fact, at this event and others, where the you and I talk about, you know, because we're knee-deep in the middle of assessing all of it. And, you know, what happens inside the Beltway, how it affects the rest of the country. And then we talk about how, you know, the left will often, you know, say, well, you know, the right is the enemy and blah, blah, blah, blah, blah, blah. And there were no enemies. There were people showing up, doing their thing, being nice to each other, having a good time, being respectful, learning from each other. That's who we are as a society, as you and I have been saying for years. And it was just inspiring. It's the kind of thing that I probably have 4 college degrees when it comes to what I've learned overall about the trucking industry, transportation, what it means to this country, the economy. And it is something that I think, again, if we all stop and take a look at how it all runs and understand, you know, I do know that we have that basic understanding, because I heard somebody else say this a couple of weeks ago. Unsolicitedly, they said, you know, they try and make a big deal about how, you know, we're separated as a nation and everything else. And, you know, yeah, there's a bunch of disagreements out there, but I run into people every day from all walks of life, and I get along with them just fine. And I thought to myself, you and I talk about this a lot. There are very fundamental disagreements, and it's important to point those out, which is why you and I say, well, don't hold back. Own it. Whatever it is you want. You know, the party now, the Democratic Party now, is trying to decide if Mom Donnie is dodging the question on prisons. Should they exist? This is how bad it's getting.
1: Jonathan Carl, I'm sorry. What a wimp.
0: Yeah, no.
1: Ask the damn questions.
0: Just get straight to it.
1: Right,
0: What a wimp. And you know,
1: I'm sorry.
0: This is the thing that I've learned from truck drivers, the truck driving community over the years. They don't really have time for BS. You got to get straight to it. They've got a job to do. And like you said, there are jobs in this world you can't get wrong. You can't screw it up. And driving is one of them. And, you know, plumbing, electricians, mechanics, whatever it might be, you've got to get it right. So get straight to the point. Don't hold back. Own it. But in the political realm, you know, it just seems like people are so afraid.

0: afraid to approach, we shouldn't be afraid, because there aren't two sides to every story. There's not going to be a kumbaya moment. There wasn't from the beginning. We started with a revolutionary war.
1: Oh, that's timely.
0: Yeah.
1: Oh, by the way, look at my shirt.
0: Yeah, you've got a... You're wearing a... Is that Cuba? Is that the Cuban flag?
1: Yeah. Yes. Actually, in honor of Mandani, I'm the hammer and sickle shirt that I'm wearing now. I think it's very appropriate.
0: They don't sell those at Old Navy.
1: It shows my pride. Pride in what? I have no idea.
0: You got a full-on button-down shirt, summer shirt, with the American flag, some fireworks on it.
1: Statue of Liberty,
0: yeah.
1: Fireworks, yes. Hats, everything.
0: Right.
1: Now, my thing is, if I actually was thinking about this, because Friday, heading to see Dad again and be back for Independence Day back in New York.
0: Yeah.
1: And I thought to myself, might they not let me on the plane if I wear this because I'm offending too many liberals who may be traveling this weekend? Or are liberals all staying home because, as we've seen, half of Democrats wish not to live in this country? You saw that poll,
0: right? Oh, yeah. You have to wonder. Our event this year, it's at a different location every year, but the event Shell puts on, Super Rigs, was at Bristol Motor Speedway. And I'll tell you, first of all, the rolling hills of Tennessee. Wow. Both my mom's family and my dad's family go back to Tennessee. My dad in Nashville and my mom in the rural parts of Tennessee for years. And I just love the rolling hills, the Smoky Mountains of Tennessee. And it's just beautiful there. And the people are great. And I kind of did wonder, I was on a small plane. I was on a regional plane going out and coming home. Flew into a regional airport and out, and no issues whatsoever. Although we had in the Bristol area on Saturday, just as we're getting to the awards portion of it Saturday afternoon, man, it just let loose 50-mile-an-hour winds and everything else. And I wondered if I was going to get off the ground, if our plane was going to be delayed. We had no delays. I got home, but I thought about that. I thought about the people that come and go. And also the people, there's plenty of liberals in the Bristol area. Anywhere you go today, there's plenty of them. And we all get along, and we've had that conversation, we go about our business day to day. But I also would love to just sit, not debate, but ask questions about what people think or what they know about what's going on right now in our country. I'm just very curious, because I do think a lot of people just don't want to get in the middle of it. Or they spend so much time working. A friend of mine owns a trucking company, and they're working from 5 a.m. until midnight or longer. They're doing something with their company, and so there's no time to slow down and learn everything. They obviously have to learn about regulations and all of that, but how many people just don't understand what's going on right now and just kind of go along to get along?
1: Oh, ignorance is absolutely bliss.
0: Willfully ignorance is probably more blisser.
1: But I said this when I was back seeing my dad last weekend.
0: Yeah, yeah.
1: And then like 2 weeks before I was back too, and I'm just back. And as I just talked to regular people, it's like, it's almost as everybody's just turned off everything that's happening. They don't want to hear anymore.
0: Yeah. Yeah. Right. Yeah. No,
1: on both sides, by the way.
0: They're absolutely done. It's this fatigue, basically, yeah. Which is not what you want going into a midterm for either party.
1: We are Red Eye Radio.
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1: We're Red Eye Radio. He is Eric Carly and I'm Gary McNamara. Well, while you were gone, and I did send you the text, Dad got out of the hospital, so that was
0: such great news. Yeah,
1: just so people know, I mean, we were quite worried because both the admitting doctor and the emergency room doctor when my father went in and said it's not survivable.
0: Mm.
1: And that would have been about 10 days ago, or 12 days ago.
0: Wow.
1: And you know, my father reacted very quickly to the antibiotics and everything else, and he's back home again.
0: That's great news.
1: That was really good news.
0: Yeah, so, very good news.
1: Yep. Coming up, the situation in Iran, plus the great parts of the World Cup. I mean, there's so many articles out there about how Europeans and people around the world are coming here. You know, you mentioned it before that I saw a woman that commented said, all we hear is that we figured the United States was like at war with each other.
0: Yeah, right.
1: You know, almost like going to Bosnia in the early 90s right. or something.
0: Yeah.
1: And it was like we found this incredible country. I'm reading here, Wall Street Journal, European soccer fans marvel at the splendor of America's suburbs. Wow. We'll get to that in a whole bunch more. I mean, and social media just pounding with people from around the world saying, wow. Wow. And then the air conditioning debate. That's been going. It's nuts. Yeah.
0: I love it.
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11: With SRN News, I'm Jason Walker. Ukraine has intensified its drone attacks on Russia, setting fire to a major oil refinery in the south and killing at least two people. Kyiv's long-range strikes aim to disrupt Russian fuel supplies and military deliveries, pressuring the Kremlin to negotiate. Pakistani security teams launching a major operation along the Pakistan-Afghanistan border, targeting militant hideouts. Earlier in the weekend, militants had attacked the paramilitary Rangers headquarters in Karachi, killing three soldiers. Security forces then killed three attackers, captured one more. President Trump has addressed the 2026 Policy Conference of the Faith and Freedom Coalition, talking about how the Christian faith very much so factored into the principles of our founding fathers. SRN News.
12: This is weatherology. I'm meteorologist Laura Lockwood with the Alexandria Lakes Area Forecast. A heat advisory begins at 9 a.m. tomorrow and remains in effect until midnight tomorrow night. Slight chance for storms overnight. Otherwise, cloudy skies expected. Lows dip down to about 68. Winds out of the east, 5 to 10 miles per hour. Cloudy skies with a few peaks of sun Monday. Highs level off around 93. For KXRA, a meteorologist, Laura Lockwood. Currently 70.
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1: And I'm Gary McNamara along with Eric Harley. The good parts of the World Cup and the latest from Iran coming up in just a minute.
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1: Just social media over the last, well, since the World Cup has started, but really as it, you know, as it continues and you have people from around the world here for longer periods of time, it's just really amazing. How, and the media is covering it, too, how people just love it. Who did the article that was like... It's almost like saying people from around the world love the United States. Well, they shouldn't.
2: No, I can see that. You know, I was telling you about my dearly departed friend, Steve Sturgis, and he was the one who would say to me, because he lived here in the States from Great Britain, but he would often go back to Europe, and he would say, the media here is obsessed with the whole racism thing. They seem to be obsessed with the division. Now, of course, these days, and I haven't obviously talked to him in a few years, and in his later years, I didn't talk to him about how it was evolving over there and where it was going over in Europe. But he said it's just an obsession with the American media, that they're really pushing it, pushing it, pushing it. And you would think, like you were saying earlier, that America is just completely, you know, just in this, in a real war, a true civil war. There is a cultural war, but it's a proverbial war. We're not in each other's face most of the time, outside of a couple of rallies here and there.
1: But some of the things that on social media, this is a woman in the financial sector who's been living in London. She's an American citizen, but she put, and this is in response to everything we hear from people coming in for the World Cup.
2: Mm-hmm.
1: Been living in London for 3 years, and every time I come back to the United States, I have to recalibrate. When you're overseas, you tend to forget what real abundance feels like. So much so, I stood there in the granola aisle, mouth open, brain completely short-circuited, as I stared at a ridiculous wall of infinite choice. Bazillions of brands, flavors, and innovations.
2: Yeah.
1: Chocolate, peanut butter, banana crunch, maple pecan espresso, keto, collagen-packed, probiotic, gluten-free, protein-loaded, you name it. 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The French call it embarrassment of choice, that overwhelming feeling when there are simply too many great things to pick from. It's usually used positively or neutrally. The options are desirable, but the embarrassment highlights the mild frustration, guilt, and indecision it causes. But Americans don't get embarrassed by it at all.
2: No.
1: Because they don't feel guilt about having more. It is the land of plenty for a reason. It's easy to start a food company here. 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No wonder Europeans lose their minds the first time they step into a Costco.
3: Yes.
1: American abundance is a policy and a cultural choice. Wow.
2: I have a friend from Scotland, Stephen, photographer, great photographer, very talented. Lives in Idaho and has for years now. Loves it. And he says, you know, the one thing about Americans is you don't know that you can't do it. He says, in Scotland, we want to, you know, create something, start a business. The government, the red tape is basically telling us all the reasons why we can't.
1: This is another woman from Great Britain who's been posting a lot. I've seen her all over the place. And I don't know why. I don't know why my algorithms pick up on her. But she said she's here for the World Cup. One thing I've noticed about Americans, no one is scared of Monday mornings like people are in Europe. Mm. People know that if they want to make a lot of money, they need to get up and work for it.
2: Yeah.
1: No one expects people to do it for them.
2: Right.
1: Whoa. I'm like, wow.
2: Yeah, crazy, right?
1: She also wrote, here, I think the average American would struggle to live in the rest of the world, not because they can't handle it, but because they would struggle seeing how bad a lot of the systems and technology are. We couldn't even comprehend having something like a driverless car on our streets.
2: Right. Yeah.
1: And then you had, let me just find it here. Wall Street Journal did an entire article. European soccer fans marvel at the splendor of America's suburbs. Dutch fans in Missouri. Oh, they left here. They were crazy here. Crazy good, though.
2: Yeah.
1: Dutch fans in Missouri see a nation that is risky and expensive, but vast and bountiful. Quote, everything is three times the size.
2: Yeah.
1: One guy, a Dutch soccer fanatic, saw his team would be playing along the border of Missouri and Kansas, and he made a detour in his worldwide road trip. He got into his camper van and drove south from Toronto, making stops in Detroit, Chicago, and Indianapolis along the way. And other European fans who flocked to Kansas City for the World Cup beheld the fruits of the American economy from a vantage point few foreign tourists typically see.
2: Right.
1: Suburban superstores, hulking plates of food, quiet streets. He marveled at the sprawling houses, a contrast to the tightly packed homes of the Netherlands. Quote, it's spacious, he said. You go here for shopping and there for your dentist. People are so rich here. I think that's why Americans can be so nice.
2: No, I mean, it really is. I think, and I love this, the fact that they're able to compare it directly. We've never lived the experience. I had a friend I mentioned from Germany, and she was having to go back to Germany. She had married an American, and he passed away unexpectedly. But I'm not sure how it works exactly with her getting her citizenship. But she had not become a citizen yet. So she had to go back to Germany. And she was so distraught about that. And she told me the time here, obviously, she was distraught about the loss of her husband. But she also said, our life together here was so different. And she said, we didn't feel like we had to acquire, you know, millions in dollars or a mansion or anything else. We were just free to, you and I have talked about this. A success isn't always becoming a trillionaire.
1: Well, no.
2: Until your stock drops and you're no longer a trillionaire. But it's not, and you know, Elon and people like that don't do it for the money, they're doing it for the innovation. But
1: or remember, he's no longer a trillionaire.
2: That's what I said. Until your stock drops and you're no longer a trillionaire.
1: Okay. Okay.
2: Yeah. So, and which made me sad because we're, you know, the Democrats are getting their way. We no longer have trillionaires. But, the idea of that, you know, that you and I've talked about it. We both had family members. My dear departed brother, who passed away a couple of months ago, he was successful. He paid off his house. He lived his life the way he wanted to. He didn't make millions in what he did. He made enough money. He saved it. He spent it wisely. He lived below his means. And all of this came together to constitute the definition of success. And those are the things that are, I think, if you look at this, the abundance, the opportunity, what these Europeans are seeing here, the freedom to move about, to get in your camper trailer and just say, hey, man, or in your camper vehicle, and I'm just going to drive around and look at all these things, along the way.
1: I saw one woman that said it's amazing the number of cars and how people can go everywhere. And she said, I guess the only negative thing is seeing the world out through a car window. And I'm like, you just complimented it,
2: right?
1: Of course. But if you didn't have the car, you wouldn't be able to see it out your car window roll it down. The other thing, I'm going to read a couple more things that they said here. The Europeans had plenty of thoughts on American culture. We are a bit shocked about all the food you were eating, said Dutch national team superfan Sandra Tati. Fans also balked at the size of Costco's and the vastness of the highways. In recent days, social media has been filled with videos of Europeans gawking at the staples of suburban American life. A two-car garage, a walk-in closet, a second refrigerator. One Brit went viral for trying Chick-fil-A for the first time. That was absolutely banging, he said. Mm-hmm. And another, he toured the inside of an American fire station, marveling at the size of the trucks and the station itself. This is nuts, honestly. The data sheds some light. The average American home is about 1,800 square feet, with new single-family homes measuring well over 2,000 feet, according to U.S. Census Bureau data. Europeans, 1,000 square feet, 1,100 square feet on average, according to data from U.K. and the European Union data agencies. Such measures of wealth offer only a partial view of what it's like to live in the two continents. Europeans might earn less and own less stuff, but they also work less hours, and many argue benefit from stronger safety nets. When Ron Visser and his American wife were weighing where to settle down, the U.S. or the Netherlands, they calculated that they could spend $40,000 less in the Netherlands than they did in the U.S. The difference in salaries was erased, though, by the equivalent gap in standard of living. You have a lower standard of living over there.
2: Yeah, right.
1: You make less work hour. You know, work less hours. But that's the one where the one person says, Americans just, they seem to be energetic to work. They seem to be energetic to work, like the gentleman, the young man you were talking about that you met this past week, who was 20 years old and basically runs his own trucking company.
2: At 15, saw that inspiration of what he wanted, saw exactly what he wanted. You know, my friend, Steve, that I mentioned, one time at a Super Rigs event, we're having lunch. He's telling me about, they had bought a house to rent out in the south of France. And he said, we'll go there and spend a month, because he was a writer. He could work from anywhere. And his wife, same thing. And so they would go there and spend a month. And he said, it's great. It's a small little wine village, and everything shuts down in the village for 3 hours for lunch. And he says, if you walk in at 5 minutes till lunchtime, you know, into a store, they're looking at you like, you better get it and get out, because we're closing. They close the doors, except the restaurants. And you sat at that table. It's not like you go to a restaurant now, you know, here or here in the U.S., and that table will turn over a few times during a lunch period. And he said, no. We sat, and then they closed at like 4 p.m. So, and I'm like, yeah, but you can't get anything done. What was getting done? You know, America's about productivity in order to, you know, again, afford those choices, that abundance, and do what you want, work, which means also work as hard as you want, just like Killian and his truck. So that's part of it.
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0: He is Eric Cronin, and I'm Gary McNamara. I just love in one of the stories that I read, they talked about Europeans in Costco and Walmart, like, completely baffled and lost.
1: Yeah, right. Yeah, they, like, don't know what to select. They don't know, like, what to do with all the choice.
0: And, of course, Bernie Sanders could settle that for the United States if we wanted to.
1: Yes,
0: and I'm sure Mandami could because, as Bernie Sanders said, it's atrocious.
1: Yeah.
0: That we have 42 brands of deodorant.
1: Right.
0: Was it like 42 brands? Was it, remember?
1: Something like that? Yeah. Yeah.
0: And so we had to, it's a waste of, what did he say? It's a waste of capital. It's a waste of,
1: right.
0: of human endeavors to have 42 different deodorants
1: right.
0: when you could just have one.
1: Right. Exactly.
0: And it's like, so.
1: Because he sees it as the government should be making, you know, they should be controlling the means of production. He sees that in the communist eyes. And if we were a communist nation, we would only have one because that capital and all of that, those resources, those people could be doing other things for their job, to work for the government.
0: But would you have 72 hour deodorant like you have now?
1: No, you wouldn't. It would be 72 minutes at best.
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13: News this hour from Town Hall. I'm Jason Walker. President Trump says the Democrats are effectively trying to disrupt the principles that America was founded on.
14: The radicals responsible for these offenses would have loved nothing more than to mark America's 250th anniversary by driving God from our public square once and for all. They wanted to do that. I don't know how anybody could vote for these people. They were so bad. They were so evil. And yet in many ways incompetent, certainly incompetent on policy.
13: President Trump addressing the 2026 policy conference of the Faith and Freedom Coalition, talking about how Christian faith factored into the principles of our founding fathers. And he adds the lyrics to the national anthem established the principles we live by.
14: The very same poem also inspired our national motto, the fourth verse of the song ends in these words, and this be our motto, in God we trust. In God we trust.
13: Three firefighters have been killed, two injured when battling fires on the Colorado-Utah border. Wildfire activity has intensified in that area. Spokeswoman Alyssa Mason.
15: If a ship goes the right way for us, it could push the fire back in on itself. And that would be great because there isn't much fuel left for it to kind of burn. But if it changes it and it decides to go a new direction, that could push it kind of in a direction away from some of our containment lines we've been working on the last couple days.
13: And forecasters say a heat wave will be blasting the eastern United States later this week. Ukraine has intensified drone attacks on Russia, setting fire to a major oil refinery in the south and killing at least two people. Kyiv's long-range missiles aim to disrupt Russian fuel supplies as well as military deliveries, putting a lot of pressure on the Kremlin to negotiate. More stories, townhall.com.
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13: Voters in Massachusetts will not get to weigh in on a proposed income tax cut in November.
17: The initiative would have lowered the income tax rate from 5 to 4%, saving the average couple about $2,000 a year, and it was polling far ahead. But the Supreme Judicial Court ruled the ballot summary was misleading for not clearly spelling out impacts on capital gains taxes. Conservatives are blasting the decision, calling it a technicality used to block voters from having their say and warning it could fuel out-migration. John Scott reporting.
13: OpenAI restricting the release of the new AI model at the request of the Trump administration. Move is part of a government effort to vet AI products from cybersecurity risk. Rival Anthropic says the administration has approved a limited release of the cybersecurity model. Both companies will only provide access to small groups of trusted partners. Breaking news and analysis, townhall.com. Well, France now says it has recorded at least 1,000 deaths in the past few weeks because of extreme heat, setting all kinds of records throughout Europe. Here's correspondent Julie Walker.
18: The heat wave also sparking wildfires in Germany in areas contaminated with World War II ammunition, complicating firefighting efforts. In Berlin, police had to use water cannons to cool down crowds. In Sweden, lightning strikes injured several people at a theme park. In Rome, people were using a public fountain to both drink the water and drench their heads. Zoe Bazil was on vacation from France, walking around with a handheld fan.
19: We tried to go only in the morning, and then in the afternoon we go back to our Airbnb and we just chill with the climatization.
18: Temperature records were broken across several European cities. I'm Julie Walker.
13: More on these stories at townhall.com.
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22: This is Weatherology. I'm meteorologist Alora Lockwood with the Alexandria Lakes Area Forecast. A heat advisory begins at 9 a.m. tomorrow and remains in effect until midnight tomorrow night. Slight chance for storms overnight. Otherwise, cloudy skies expected. Lows dip down to about 68. Winds out of the east, 5 to 10 miles per hour. Cloudy skies with a few peaks of sun. Monday, highs level off around 93. For KXRA, I'm meteorologist Laura Lockwood. Currently 70.
3: Now, it's Red Eye Radio. Gary McNamara and Eric Hurley talk about everything from politics to social issues and news of the day. Whether you're up late or you're just starting your day, welcome to the show from the Relief Factor Studios. This is Red Eye Radio.
0: All across America, we are Red Eye Radio. He is Eric Hurley and I'm Gary McNamara. Welcome and good morning. Thanks for being here.
23: Yeah, thanks a lot.
0: Oh, the other thing that got to mention was... how the people around the world are just blown away by how everything is air conditioned.
1: Oh yeah,
0: just blows completely blows them away.
1: Yeah, the outdoor tent during the award ceremony at Super Rigs was air conditioned. That's, I mean, it was enclosed, but it was air conditioned. Well, yeah, we got to have our air conditioning.
0: There was something about I think it was the game that was one of the games being played in Dallas, and they had the climate change outlook because of the heat.
1: Yeah.
0: And they said, well, yeah, it is air conditioned, but still if it's air conditioned, you don't have a heat problem.
1: Right.
0: It's air conditioned.
1: Yeah.
0: It was hilarious how they were still trying to make the case that, well, there's a climate change factor here, but Europeans blown away. And, you know, the sale, for example, of cheap Chinese, who had the article? I think it was... Wall Street Journal had it. National Review reported on it. They went through all the different periodicals talking about air conditioning in Europe.
1: Yeah,
0: and the fact that people just don't have it, and the governments don't want you to have it.
1: Right. Oh yeah. No.
0: They steer you away from it. And then it went back and forth. You started seeing, the debate begins on social media between Europeans and Americans. Mm. You Americans are just wimps. Well. Living in London is a tad bit different than living in San Antonio or Phoenix.
1: Yeah. Yeah. Just a bit.
0: It saves lives. Air conditioning saves millions of lives in the United States.
1: Absolutely. Remember the one summer, and it was years ago, but there was one summer, and it was in Chicago.
0: Yeah.
1: And in
0: mid-90s.
1: And because for security reasons, felt like, they needed to keep their doors and windows closed, and that was the case.
0: Yep.
1: I mean, for security, you did. And they didn't have air conditioning, so there's no airflow, and it caused a number of deaths. We've seen heat waves cause deaths. One of the things that you'll see here in our area and all in all the hot areas of the country in the hottest part of the year, which we're in right now. We're entering the even hotter as we get into July. I put all my rain gear up. I hung it all up. I have to get it back out in the fall. But, as it starts to become drier and drier and hotter, one of the things that you'll see is check on your neighbors to make sure they're okay. Some can't afford, if they have an AC, can't afford to run the AC. They may be on a fixed income. Or they may not have an AC. So there are these nonprofit efforts to get air conditioning to people who need it. You'll also see, if you're here from Europe, or if you're, new to the area, it's a common thing to see, there are what they call cooling centers. If you need a place to stay cool during the day, this this center here or this YMCA is open or whatever it might be, where you can go and you know, stay comfortable during the hottest part of the day. And it's a very critical safety issue. It's not something that we have just for our own comfort. It's something that, that if not managed properly, can take a life or many.
0: I always talk about when I lived in Portland, and I lived in a new townhouse development, and I remember, you know, going in there, and when I got, and I worked, this is when I worked at our great affiliate, KXL, and I got there in August, right beginning of August.
1: Yeah.
0: And Portland is really unique. It can get to 98 during the day and 55 at night.
1: Yeah, yeah, yeah.
0: But when I moved to brand new townhouse, well, I mean, it was August, and so probably by the time I stayed in a hotel for a while, then I got my place, probably middle of August, and moved in. And it was just one of those hot days, and I'm like, they must have separate thermostats here.
1: Right.
0: Yeah. Because there's the heating, I can't find the air conditioning.
1: Right.
0: And so I go down to the office, and I'm like, you know, do you guys have separate thermostats for heating and air conditioning? They go, what are you talking about? We don't have air conditioning. What do you mean? So what I had to do was, you know, you're in that unique climate, though, where it goes into the lower 60s or even the 50s at night, even 90 during the day. So what you did was, and it, the temperature would drop pretty quickly. It actually would drop. I mean, by the time I would go to sleep at 9, 10 o'clock, it might be down into the upper 70s. You turn the fan on. You kept the fans on the entire down. I had an upstairs and a downstairs. I had a fan and a downstairs window that brought it up, you know, right through the upstairs window. You had no choice. And you would cool it down and then really cool it down, then close all the blinds all day.
1: Yeah.
0: When I would wake up at, you know, 6 o'clock in the morning, and it would be in the 50s, and it was like, wow. When I first moved to Florida, I moved to, this is right after after college when I went into radio. Actually, it was a couple of years after college. It was 83. 83 all the way through the end, beginning of 83, all the way through the end of 86. So almost 4 years. I lived in Florida and Texas. No air conditioning in my vehicle.
1: Yeah.
0: Because you didn't, it was an option.
1: Right. Yeah.
0: Is
1: right.
0: it even an option these? I don't think it's an option anymore.
1: I don't think so. Yeah, I mean, I guess you could pre-order it and spec it without an air conditioner. I don't know why you would do that.
0: No. But I remember, you know, I lived in Florida and then then lived in Marshall, Texas.
1: Yeah.
0: You know, East Texas where it gets hot.
1: Yeah.
0: And I had no air conditioning
1: for
0: almost 4 years.
1: My dad drove a large box truck. It wasn't a big rig, but a box truck in his second career for a while. He drove a semi for part of it. But when he was driving that box truck, it had no air conditioning. And so he was working, and he had to load and unload his own truck. And he would keep, you know, a big rag around his neck and ice water on board. You know, the whole thing. But there was no air, no AC in that truck. And I was like, man, I don't,

0: the street, and the guy's flip-flops started sticking, melting to the street. He said it was just crazy. We're going to have to get some different kind of shoes if we're there. You know, so in our friends in Arizona, they know that. You know, I'd say, you know, probably parts of Utah, and you get into the very, very, even though they say it's a dry heat. Yeah, yeah, right. You mean like an oven? And that's, you know, that's something that, again, as a society, it's not just about our own comfort. It's also it's about our health.
1: National Review, Europe's heat wave. Upstairs gets AC, downstairs not so much. Europe struggles with air conditioning appear to have taken a turn at the European Commission headquarters in Brussels. The building does have AC. Will no one think of the planet? They then right there. But the current heat wave has proved too much for the cooling system, reaching 95 degrees on Friday, a level reached or exceeded on over 100 days in Phoenix last year. But the staff working in the building received a text at midday reading, urgent, due to extreme weather conditions, forced shutdown of air cooling system from floor 1 to 7 for the rest of the day. Strangely, the offices of the EU's commissioners, its top bureaucrats, are based on the 8th floor.
0: Oh.
1: So 1 through 7, yeah, the 8th floor, uh-uh. And above, the commission's president is based on the top floor, the 13th floor. Their air conditioning continued. It's like, from Politico, had this on this whole story, it's like feudalism, the commission official working on the lower level said, granted anonymity to speak freely.
0: Yeah. Yeah.
1: Told Politico on Friday, referring to the fact that the upper floors housing commissioners got to keep their AC on. A second official agreed that it was a disgrace. A third staffer working, let them eat cake. A third staffer on the 8th floor told Politico on Friday that even working with AC, the temperature inside was still 78 degrees. The EU commission has been warning of the dangers of climate change for years, and they continue on with the stories from France and everything else about people just not, you know, having air conditioners. But now they want it. This was really started because of the story. I think the media paying attention to it was over the last, you know, 2 weeks and the World Cup here.
0: Yeah.
1: And
0: yeah.
1: So many people from around the world saying, my God, everything's air conditioned.
0: Well, I mean, you know, there's the benefit of soccer being such a popular sport outside the U.S., is that you have so many fans that come to the U.S. to experience it. They go, whoa, we like this. Hey, can we have this? You know, this is, to me, I love the effect of that kind of awakening. You know, we see political awakenings, not saying woke, true awakenings of people and...
1: Not awakening.
0: Not awakening. And it's great to see. You see the changing of hearts and minds. And because we've said all along, we don't believe people are stupid. The left and those in power believe you're stupid. They believe you're stupid. They want to keep you stupid. The 8th floor gets air conditioning. You don't. And I mean, that's just a prime example, man. You know, you think about that. The intent is to keep people willfully ignorant, to create as many distractions as you can, and again, treat people like they're stupid or ignorant. And we've always said, look, if you choose to be ignorant, that's on you. In today's world, there's no reason to be. And when they learn something by experiencing, like coming to the States for the first time. Like my friend who came here from Germany, was living here and then had to go back to Germany. Those things change hearts and minds and also uncover, because people get curious about this whole climate change. Don't get me wrong, plenty of people still hook, line, and sinker on the whole climate change thing. But then they start asking questions, going, what are we actually doing here? And what's actually changing? Greta said it herself. None of you are doing anything about it. None of you are actually taking action. And the fact is that

0: There's been climate change since the beginning.
1: Well, you know, they talk about they talk about France here, and it's like France doing the same thing because of climate change. And they're like 70% of France's power is nuclear. Doesn't cause any climate change. Why are they doing it? It's almost as if they want you to live in Neanderthal, you know, settings.
2: Right.
1: You know, you look even if you work up north, you have a 90-degree day, and if you're in a building, you're in an office building, it gets extremely hot.
0: Oh yeah.
1: You lose productivity because of that.
0: Yes.
1: You know, you and I know that a few times we've come into the very rare times into the studio during the summer and the air conditioning might not be working. It's oppressive. It's tough.
0: I'm telling you.
1: Yeah, I mean, because we have electronic equipment all over the place, so this gets hot very quickly.
0: Yes.
1: If the air conditioning is off. It's amazing how hot it gets.
0: Right.
1: And
0: our studio is about the size of a good walk-in closet. Honestly, that's about the size of our studio.
1: Yeah.
0: And they installed, in fact, we have double air conditioning in the building.
1: We do.
0: But they installed the, what they call ductless ACs. And so they're very efficient. They're meant to cool one area, one room.
1: We needed it.
0: Got to have airflow and everything else. You lose productivity. It can affect people's health. If, you know, people with neurological conditions quite often are told, the extreme heat can make your symptoms worse and create very bad situations for you. Then we get all the way to anybody who could be affected by the heat in terms of the extreme, and that's heat stroke, you know, which is why there's always this effort, you know, through the media and everything else in places like Texas, Arizona, and everywhere else to stay hydrated and all of that. Go to these cooling centers if you don't have an area where you can stay cool. And because it can become dangerous very quickly. I remember one time exercising in the heat here in Texas, one time, and it only took this one time, where I was going through the very first symptoms of heat stroke. And I got through that. And once I got through that, I said, never again. It was stupid. It's on me. I knew. But the thing is people get into whatever they're doing, working. These guys that work construction, you know, they're out there working. Guys, you know, that are working outdoors.
1: Yeah, I don't know how they do it.
0: I don't know. But I'll tell you this. If you watch them, they've got coolers filled with fluids. And that's the one thing that they do.
1: I think I had heat stroke once. And that's when I was playing basketball. I was in my 20s in Texas.
0: Right.
1: Middle of the day. Summertime, you know, so it's 100 degrees.
0: Yeah.
1: And I remember thinking to myself, man, I'm playing so great and I feel so cool because I was getting all these chills. I took the ball out of bounds. I fell right over. Luckily, they caught me before I fainted. I mean, I fainted right there.
0: Wow.
1: I would have hit the, you know, my head would have hit the concrete.
0: Yeah.
1: And I was young. I mean, that's what
0: your
1: really,
0: heart's racing.
1: But I didn't feel, it didn't feel bad.
0: You stopped sweating, actually.
1: Yeah. I mean, I was feeling cool though. Like, wow, I got all these chills and right over.
0: Yep.
1: And when I woke up, they've got ice rags on me and pouring water on my head. I was fine afterwards. I mean, I drank a bunch of water. I didn't play the rest of the day.
0: Right.
1: Never did that again. Always pay attention to hydration.
0: Yep.
1: Even if you're playing soccer for those hydration breaks.
0: Yeah.
1: Ah! There's so much controversy over that. Soccer's supposed to be two halves, not four quarters.
0: Right.
1: There's no reason for a hydration break. Oh, the things that people worry about in our society today.
0: Yeah, if you stay in America long enough, we'll tell you how to pick up the ball and throw it, you know, like real football.
1: We are Red Eye Radio.
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4: Travel plans for the July 4th holiday period? Will weather cooperate with outdoor celebrations or travel to locales? USDA meteorologist Brad Rippey says starting July 1st, two weather patterns should start to lock into place.
5: One is a very large ridge of high pressure. In the summertime, ridge of high pressure typically means hot and humid conditions. Around the middle of next week, expect to see a large ridge extending from somewhere around the lower Great Lakes region all the way southwestward to near the western Gulf Coast.
4: Yet farther to the north and west,
5: there is going to be the remnants of a spring-like storm lurking across the northwest. So there we could see some unsettled weather, Pacific Northwest to the northern plains, and some cooler conditions than what we'll be seeing further east.
4: So when July 4th arrives,
5: most of the country, with the exception of the northern tier, should be seeing above normal temperatures. Just about everybody else, at least normal to above normal.
4: I'm Rod Bain reporting for the U.S. Department of Agriculture in Washington, D.C.
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0: We're whatever you. He's Eric Cronin. I'm Gary McNamara. This is really interesting. I just happened to see this. Nate Silver.
1: Okay.
0: This. Someone asked him, "Do we ever get the sales figures for Jill Biden's book?"
1: Because
0: it debuted at number one on the New York Times list due to astroturfed bulk orders. Not my opinion. That's the indicator that it got from the New York Times.
1: Right.
0: 2 weeks later, completely off the list.
1: Yeah.
0: Said only political reporters are actually reading it. It was his comment.
1: There you go.
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3: With SRN News, I'm Jason Walker. Iran at it again, apparently launching some attacks over the weekend against Bahrain and Kuwait, where American troops are stationed. Ukraine has intensified its drone attacks on Russia, setting fire to a major oil refinery and killing at least two people. Kyiv's long-range strikes aim to disrupt Russian fuel supplies and military movements. Pakistani security teams launching a major operation along Pakistan-Afghanistan border, targeting militant hideouts. Earlier in the weekend, militants attacked the paramilitary Rangers' headquarters in Karachi, killing three soldiers. President Trump has addressed the 2026 Policy Conference of Faith and Freedom Coalition, talking about how the Christian faith factored in with our founding fathers. SRN News.
4: This is Weatherology. I'm meteorologist Laura Lockwood with the Alexandria Lakes Area Forecast. A heat advisory begins at 9 a.m. tomorrow and remains in effect until midnight tomorrow night. Slight chance for storms overnight. Otherwise, cloudy skies expected. Lows dip down to about 68. Winds out of the east, 5 to 10 miles per hour. Cloudy skies with a few peaks of sun Monday. Highs level off around 93. For KXRA, a meteorologist, Laura Lockwood. Currently 70.
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1: And we are Red Eye Radio. He is Eric Harley, and I'm Gary McNamara. I almost said we are Eric Harley.
2: Well, we are. I don't know about if they are, and that's because we're changing our pronouns. You and I. I'm we, and you're they.
1: Oh man, I'm telling you, over the weekend, what we found out was that you've got maybe those 10 representatives who have said we're moderate, but everybody else seems like everybody was falling in line. I think the key phrase over the weekend was the big tent, and all I could see is a tent with a huge swastika on it.
2: Yeah, no, that's it. You know, I said leading up to the Mamdani mayoral election, the anointing, I said the Democratic Party on the national level is right now at that doorstep. They're at that threshold. They have to decide if they're going to go full-on socialist, because at that point, he wasn't getting everyone's endorsement. Schumer had not joined in on the endorsement side. There wasn't, of course, Chuck's of the old guard. He's going to be on his way out. It won't take long for him to be, retired, according to the party, I'm sure. And that, but if you look at that, leading up to that election, the party had to make that decision. Then the energy comes after the election, and it was like, and then he's seated as mayor, and he's doing all these things, and then you get to these primaries in this season, and his energy is basically taking off, and they're getting to their new constitution that you brought to the show last week,
1: right.
2: And we went over a few times.
1: What the DSA wants.
2: The DSA actually wants, and they are the leadership of the party. They are the future of the party. You will not shut them down, and it has even Mamdani dodging questions about whether there should be prisons or not.
1: Well, I mean, it's I saw over the weekend Schumer getting booed at the Pride March in New York City, getting passionately booed.
2: Yeah.
1: And I'm sitting there thinking, okay, this has to be the liberal gay groups that say, please, radical Muslim countries, throw us off the roofs.
2: Yeah.
1: We love you.
2: Yeah. Yeah.
1: Please murder us.
2: Right.
1: Yes. I mean, the whole gays for Palestine and all that. Right. I mean, absolutely, pure
2: We've
1: insanity.
2: We've never been able to make sense of that.
1: No, never been able. To me, it's almost, it's not the same, but it's the same mentality as what we always talked about the West Virginia Coal Miners Union back during 2008, after Obama said, I'm gonna bankrupt the coal industry, and the coal union gave their endorsement to them, finally realizing 4 years later, we might have made a mistake and said, we're not going to endorse either party.
2: Right.
1: It's like, what in the, and so what do you do with human beings that say we support people who will murder us?
2: Right.
1: I don't know, but let's get right to Mamdani here, because I thought this was really interesting to show you how easily he lies and how easy there's no pushback to it. Mm. Here's Mamdani over the weekend with on ABC. I think it's Jonathan Carl doing the interview with him on Israel. Here we go. Listen to this.
3: Being American.
4: And the idea of a Jewish state, Israel is a Jewish state. That's in the charter. That's the way it is now. Do you support that?
3: I've said time and again that I support the state of Israel as a state with equal rights. I believe that any state that preferences...
4: But as a Jewish state is the question.
3: I think any state that privileges one religion over the other is one that I can't tell you I support, whether it be Israel or Saudi Arabia or anywhere else. And a lot of that comes back to a fundamental belief that we should all be considered equal no matter what our faith is.
1: That's where the lie is.
2: Yeah.
1: He's trying to make the comparison of Israel to Saudi Arabia. Israel, we know the charter, which came from the UN, is a place for the Jewish people.
2: Right.
1: It is not a Jewish religious state.
2: Right.
1: It may be a state of Jewish people.
2: Right.
1: But they have a modern Western democracy. They have no state religion.
2: Right.
1: It is a modern Western democracy with no state religion. He is trying to make the analogy Mamdani that Israel and Saudi Arabia are the same thing.
2: Mm-hmm.
1: Saudi Arabia, as we know, is a kingdom, is a monarchy, is run by a family with a state religion of Islam.
5: Right.
1: Completely. You could not be any different. The only thing is, Israel is still the majority Jewish people, but it is not a Jewish religious state.
5: Right.
2: And he has to lie to get his point across.
1: Got to lie to get his point across.
2: Which is typical. Yeah. And also trying to walk the fence. You know, what you're seeing here is, and the very beginning, the planting of the seed of, at one point, Mamdani himself becoming the oppressor. Because it will happen. Now, it may take years. Don't know when it will happen. But it will happen. At some point, the radicals will be done with him.
1: Well, Biden was getting booed. They were screaming Genocide Joe, and he was speaking. It's they are so done. They are so done with you. Oh, and we had mentioned just before the bottom of the hour, the Joe Biden's, you know, memoirs, just nobody's buying it. I mean, it was the bulk orders, you know, the anticipation, you know, that's basically that's going wholesale to retail.
2: Exactly.
1: That's why it shot to number one.
2: Right.
1: And then as soon as it came to, okay, the retail outlets, the books here, sell it to people, it dropped off the list completely. Nobody's buying it. Expect it in the bin very, you know, very, very quickly. It's like, no, you think about it. What's his name? Hakeem Jeffries, you know, groveling almost for the socialist approval.
2: Right. No, they're right now. Again, they've gone past that threshold that I talked about before the mayoral election of New York City. And they're, as a party now, having to prove that they are. And what is the effort always on the left? Well, now it will be, well, I'm more socialist than you are. They're all trying to race for that credibility. And they will do it to no end. And soon, I don't know, they may have already said it. Somebody may have said it and I missed it. They will talk about the Democratic Communist Party of America. Like they say, Democratic Socialist. Democratic Communist Party of America. They're not trying to hide it anymore. They put out exactly what they want to do. They want to dismantle the Constitution, do away with the Senate, put the White House under the control of Congress, which wouldn't
1: the White House
2: the
1: and the courts
2: and the courts under the Supreme Court.
1: You get rid of the separation of powers.
2: No separation of powers, and you have no Senate, so states wouldn't have proper representation. The smaller states, everything would be run by the larger states. That's what they want. And they want to do away with freedom of speech, and they want to do away with the Constitution altogether. No prisons, no law enforcement, which means, by the way, no laws. Why would you have laws if you're not going to enforce them? No border. This is no military, so no national defense. No funding for military. No funding for law enforcement. No prisons. These are all things they're pushing for. These are the things they want. This is not some kind of a conspiracy theory from the right. They're promoting it and put these items down on their agenda for everyone to see.
1: You know, the interesting thing is, I think even Joy Behar, well, socialism is about, you know, collecting the garbage, or socialism is Social Security. No, it's not.
2: No, it's not.
1: No, it's not.
2: No, it's not.
1: Socialism, and that's, you know, you notice that's the spin there. Well, this is about economic issues, and this is about,
2: No.
1: Socialism is about industry and resources. It is controlling the means of production. Owned by the people. No, it's owned by the state.
2: Yes.
1: You still have private property. You can have personal items and things like that. Some smaller free market businesses can exist in a socialist state. where communism is, there is no private property
2: right,
1: at all.
2: Right.
1: But the fact is, socialism is nothing to do. Well, we've got the DMV, therefore it's socialist. No, in a free society, government does have its functions, and funding government for government functions in a representative democracy is not socialism.
5: Right.
1: Now you can make the case that when they start entering the fact of, in you know, a business and industry, like, for example, nationalizing healthcare.
2: Mm-hmm. Yeah.
1: Or right. wanting equity in companies, which we said when Trump started saying this, a great thing to have equity in companies, we said, stop it.
2: Yeah, yeah.
1: Stop it. No.
2: Right. Yeah.
1: If you're the Republican and you're considered a conservative, which he isn't necessarily, but that's what you're considered, and you're promoting, well, we're going to take equity in this company. No. No equity. No None. Government ownership of industry. We don't want it at all. And you make it easier for the Democrats to come in and go, well, Trump's talking about ownership of companies. Why can't we?
5: Right.
2: No, that's the thing, is that you set it up. You're basically putting everything out there for them to take and run with. You know, yeah. The housing bill, by the way, that the president put the pause on. He said, no, unless we get the SAVE Act, we're not going to do this. And I said to myself, well, yeah, but you still want to do it. You promoted it.
1: And they're going to resubmit it. I saw the Hill.com right. saying
2: yeah.
1: Johnson's giving it back to him today. So that's going to be.
2: Yeah. Well, it's something he promoted.
1: Oh, I know.
2: The housing bill, that's something he promoted in the State of the Union. He led the effort on that.
1: I know.
2: And one of the chief architects in writing that bill on the Senate side is Elizabeth Warren. Right.
1: We don't need more government influence in the mortgage markets. We've already seen what government does when they get too much power in it. We saw it in 2008, 2009. That can't happen again, and we're going back to the same old again. And by the way, when you were gone the other day, they were talking to all these builders who go, this isn't going to make any difference.
2: No,
1: it's like they just need to put something out there to say, we're doing something about prices for you.
2: Right.
1: Like, you're not going to see anything come from this.
2: Well, no, because the example the president used at the State of the Union address was a woman from Texas, our state, and that she was trying to bid on a house. And he blamed BlackRock. And I don't know if that was the case in her particular case or not. He said it was. So, all right, take him for his word. But bidding against each other on houses was going on for the longest time. It was driving prices up. People were moving here from other states, and they could afford to, you know, well, I'll throw an extra $50,000 at that house. Now, they were going in underwater because that house wasn't worth it. That was the problem, and now they're underwater because those prices or the values have fallen. But it's not going to change when you say, well, corporations shouldn't be buying homes. Well, then the government should be.
1: Well,
2: is that what you're saying?
1: But the biggest thing is you're not going to have, you know, the regulations and the zoning are not federal's a minuscule part of it. It's all local and state. That's why it's not going to make any difference.
2: Yep.
1: We are Red Eye Radio.
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0: We are Red Eye Radio. He's Eric Carlin. I'm Gary McNamara. All right, you want to see what's going on in Texas?
1: All right.
0: This is the Democrat State Convention, and this is Democratic Texas Land Commissioner Ben Flores talking about James Tallarico. Here we go.
2: All right. It's time they say that James is trans. We're all trans. When they say James is a gay tofu-eating vegan, we're all gay tofu-eating vegans. And when they say James is going to hell, we'll say we're all going to hell. Next time.
1: Well, I mean,
0: what's the, people are like,
1: I don't know that I have an argument.
0: It's like, what's the message?
1: Yeah. I don't know what to argue here. I don't know that I have an argument. Now, I would hope that you would each get saved and not go to hell. I mean, that's my hope for every human.
0: And by the way, with that statement, Mr. Flores, take the damn cowboy hat off. It doesn't fit.
1: Yeah.
0: It doesn't fit the culture.
1: Well, it's, you know, we're all trans. Well, speak for yourself on that. Because, nope, unless you got a mouse in your pocket, and the mouse happens to be trans too, there's no we in this, because I'm not trans. You know, this is the whole thing, though.
0: God, they're just, I mean,
1: you know
0: makes
1: what it reminds
0: no...
1: me of? The I am Cecil.
0: Yes.
1: When Cecil the lion was killed.
0: Yes.
1: And then, you know, all the protesters, I am Cecil, and then the other one would scream, no, I am Cecil. Neither one of you is Cecil.
0: I'm more Cecil than you're Cecil.
1: That's right. You're not Cecil. Everyone knows you're not Cecil. You're Larry.
0: Remember the cartoon Beanie and Cecil?
1: Yeah.
0: Do you remember that?
1: Yeah, whatever happened to that?

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6: News this hour from Town Hall. I'm Jason Walker. Three firefighters have been killed, two more injured while battling wildfires on the Colorado-Utah border. Wildfire activity has intensified across the West due to hot, dry, and very windy conditions. Meanwhile, heat wave will be blasting the eastern United States later in the week.
7: The National Weather Service says temperatures rising ahead of the July 4th holiday will feel hotter because of the high humidity that's arriving with it. The Weather Service says several days of high temperatures will settle in across the lower Great Lakes, the Mid-Atlantic and the Mississippi, and Ohio River valleys. That's expected to last into next weekend across the Great Plains, Southeast, and Mid-Atlantic. Some cities could see their highest temperatures of the year so far as they host World Cup matches and celebrations for America's 250th anniversary. John Scott reporting.
6: It is, to say the least, a very rare situation in Alaska.
8: To Dan Sullivan's one political fight and a judge weighing in. In Alaska, Republican Senator Dan Sullivan went to court to block a man with the same name and party affiliation. But a judge ruled he is eligible to challenge the sitting senator in the August primary. That ruling can be appealed to the state Supreme Court. Senator Sullivan argues the other Sullivan could confuse voters and accuses Democrats of engineering it to their advantage. The Alaska race is one of about half half a dozen U.S. Senate races expected to be highly competitive in the fall. And the seat is one Democrats are trying to flip in their efforts to try to regain the majority. I'm Julie Walker.
6: Ukraine has intensified drone attacks on Russia, setting fire to a major oil refinery in the south, killing two people. Kyiv's long-range strikes aim to disrupt Russian fuel supplies and its military deliveries. More on these stories, townhall.com.
9: It's been a long time since I've been this excited about a movie like The Story of Everything. 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
6: Lawmakers subpoena billionaire investor Leon Black after a contentious interview concerning Jeffrey Epstein.
10: The House Oversight Committee served subpoenas to Black on Friday after lawmakers said he refused to answer some questions about his years-long relationship with Jeffrey Epstein, a time in which he paid the disgraced financier at least $158 million. Black is a co-founder and former chief executive of the private equity firm Apollo Global Management, who stepped down in 2021 amid fallout over his ties to Epstein. He became the 16th person to appear before the committee as part of their broader investigation into the web of wealth and influence around Epstein. Bernie Bennett, Washington.
6: Well, the Democrats are confronting long-standing dilemmas over identity and ideology as they wrestle with challengers in communities of color, left-wing insurgents increasingly challenging legacy political institutions that are often led by Black and or Latino lawmakers. Breaking news and analysis, townhall.com. Argentina fans in Texas for the World Cup engaging in some heated debates, but it has nothing to do with soccer.
11: It's not about who has the best team or players at the tournament. It's about who produces the best, most succulent steaks and how to prepare the meat. It was almost inevitable that there would be a beef about beef between two of the top cattle raising areas in the world. Argentine beef is mostly grass-fed on open pastures. The result is leaner meat with intense earthy flavors. Predominantly grain-fed beef in Texas has more marbling and is known for a sweeter flavor. In both places, steak is deeply ingrained in diet and culture. Bob Agnew reporting.
6: NASA racing to save its Swift telescope from falling back to Earth with a daring rescue mission. Salvage effort gets underway as soon as this week with the planned launch of a robotic lifesaver to do the job. More on these stories, townhall.com.

0: State. This is Weatherology. I'm meteorologist Laura Lockwood with the Alexandria Lakes Area Forecast. A heat advisory begins at 9 a.m. tomorrow and remains in effect until midnight tomorrow night. Slight chance for storms overnight, otherwise cloudy skies expected. Lows dip down to about 68. Winds out of the east, 5 to 10 miles per hour. Cloudy skies with a few peaks of sun Monday. Highs level off around 93. For KXRA, a meteorologist, Laura Lockwood. Right now, it's 69 degrees.
1: Now, it's Red Eye Radio. Gary McNamara and Eric Hurley talk about everything from politics, social issues, and news of the day. 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
2: All across America, we are Red Eye Radio. He is Eric Hurley, and I'm Gary McNamara. Welcome and good morning. You know, I heard a friend, a friend told me, and this is when you were gone last week, the last 2 days, Thursday and Friday. I think both days I just went, Iran, okay, been there, done that. Yeah. Really nothing new here. I mean, this is what we expected. And
3: yeah.
2: I moved on. He said, what, you're not talking about it anymore? Mm. And I went, well, no, I'll talk about it. I said, it's just, it's almost to me like Groundhog Day for 47 years.
3: Yeah. Yeah,
2: you know, and so anything, you know, the even over the last couple of days, mm-hmm. you know, it's the same thing. I mean, when Trump mm-hmm. came out, I actually get embarrassed when Trump says things like, it, you know, it's very possible that Iran will never learn.
3: The post on Saturday,
2: it just
3: was his Truth Social post. I was like, here we go again. Here we go again. Yeah.
2: It's just like it's. It's Groundhog Day over and over and over and over again. And then, you know, like I said, it was almost as if when Trump wrote that, it's very possible that they will never learn. Like, I've just discovered this, that Iran may not learn.
3: Here it is. Here it is from Saturday evening. And I was on the plane when this was posted. And I just talked to a friend of mine who was also on my flight about the whole thing going on with Iran. And so it was kind of interesting to me. But he posted this while I was mid-flight. United States President Trump on Truth Social. United States aircraft just struck Iranian missile and drone storage locations and coastal radar sites for violating the ceasefire agreement again in all caps. It is very possible that they will never learn. And I stopped right there and I just thought, I don't know whether to laugh or cry.
2: I know.
3: There may come a point, he writes, when we are no longer able to be reasonable, and there may come a point, we haven't passed that point, and we'll be forced to militarily complete the job that we very successfully started. Interesting, because I was just telling my friend that in the airport before we boarded our flight. I said, we're going to have to finish the job. If that happens, he writes, the Islamic Republic of Iran will no longer exist, President DJT. And I thought to myself, okay. You know, it's this whole thing, and he's, you know, they're going back a couple of weeks ago, you know. They're playing me for a fool. It's Iran, Mr. President. We went in for a reason. You know who they are. You know who you're dealing with. And don't pretend you don't.
2: I know.
3: Because it's not a good look.
2: No. No, it's not.
3: And this is the thing. There are two missions here in my mind. And I said during the pre-show meeting, I don't even like saying this. My father served in two wars. I've not served. I have not served in war. I've never been the president. I've never been the president who has to make a decision, especially about a country like Iran. But here's the mission as I see it. As a citizen who has lived through this 47 years of regime in Iran. And this is what I'll say. Twofold. Number one priority, you have to destroy the regime. They have to be gone. I know. Easier said than done. And I do understand what that's going to take. And it's going to be a lot of boots on the ground. Because without doing that, You cannot get their uranium, which is mission number two. And without doing both of those, Iran will be a threat, and everything we have done up to this point may be delaying Iran, but it also will be a diversion of Iran's tactics, because they'll still be fully capable of funding their proxies, and their proxies will be attacking with or without nuclear weapons all over the world. And then Iran comes out over the weekend saying, well, we need a nuclear bomb to protect ourselves.
2: Yeah.
3: So yeah. Now you've got a situation that could not be more clear.
2: Right.
3: And Mr. President, pull your head out of your ass and complete the mission.
2: I don't think you'll ever see boots on the ground.
3: I don't think you're going to see it. I don't think he wants that. He's never been that kind of president. I think he believed going in they could bomb it and then there could be an overthrowing of the regime. Regime change was always the goal, and it's clear now it has to be goal number one, and it's not going, I don't believe it's going to get done.
2: Reading here from the Wall Street Journal, where it said, it's very possible that they will never learn, Mr. Trump wrote, of Iran's regime on Saturday night. Or is it the U.S. decision makers who never learn? Vice President J.D. Vance has been touting Iran's transformed Islamic Revolutionary Guard Corps leaders ready to turn over a new leaf, that's in quotes, with the U.S. He even reached a gentleman's agreement with them outside of the memorandum, Mr. Vance assured critics. Uh-huh. Well, these are no gentlemen. No. It's the same terrorist regime, and this is the Battle of Hormuz that Mr. Trump thought he had ducked. In case there was any doubt, the foreign minister said Sunday that Iran is solely responsible for managing the strait under the memorandum. He said no other country has responsibility in that regard. By the way, he's Iran's chief negotiator against Mr. Vance. It wasn't enough that Mr. Trump gave Iran an oil sanctions waiver without safeguards, promised billions in frozen assets, and stopped sanctions enforcement. The regime wants to conquer the strait and turn it into a toll booth with transit by permission only. On a ship-by-ship basis, Iranian foreign policy would determine who crosses. This is the opposite of free navigation and provides no security for energy flows. Force is a regime, is a regime's means to take to make the world bend. Without it, shippers refuse to heed Iran's dictates for Hormuz. During the deal's early days, vessels sailed out of sailed out via the Strait's southern lane. Tehran's demands that ships transit only through the Iranian lane, request access 2 days in advance, and sign up for a special Iranian insurance were ignored. Oil prices fell faster than most experts expected. In short, the Strait was not going Iran's way. It was becoming free again, hence the regime's resort to force. Iran is intimidating Oman and other Gulf states. It may also offer them a cut of the spoils from a tolled strait, but that hardly sweetens the foul deal for the rest of the world. The question is, why Iran still gets cash, selling its oil free of sanctions, repatriating

0: us in that 8-minute speech and before we went on what was the minimum that would be required. And this is, as I called it before, and I'll call it still the same thing, this is a Costanza negotiation.
1: Oh, yeah.
0: This is a George Costanza from Seinfeld negotiation, if you understand. We're going backwards. And the president's trying to convince the world and his Republican Party that this is a sign of strength. And the Republican Party is looking at it from a completely opposite point of view, saying, no, it's not.
1: You're not going to change Iran. You will not change this regime. So the regime must be gone. There's no way around that fact.
0: Did you see the polling when Republicans were asked whether they thought it was a good deal? 62% said yes.
1: Yeah.
0: Once they found out what it was in the deal, it dropped 30 points, only 32% of Republicans.
1: Of course.
0: And that was a week ago.
1: Right.
0: Still support it. You see what's going on now. It's just, it's really incredible. But I'll tell the president and J.D. Vance this, stop BSing.
1: Yeah.
0: And stop trying to convince Republicans of things that Republicans know are not true. Because when you tell Republicans that this is an Iranian Revolutionary Guard that has realized the error of their ways for the last 47 years.
1: A kinder, gentler regime.
0: Right. When you do that, Republicans don't believe you. They look at you. And then when the president came out and said, they're playing us for a fool, which he meant, they're playing me for a fool.
1: Yes.
0: And then comes out and makes statements that you say, Mr. President, you just said they're playing you for a fool. You sound like you're being played now for a fool. Stop it.
1: You keep playing the same game.
0: But at the minimum, put the sanctions back on again. Stop the cash from flowing.
1: Yes.
0: Why would you stop that? You've said if we give them what they want, then they'll be willing to do it because, hey, I'm trying to make an economic deal with them. They don't care about economics.
1: You're trying to appease. There is no deal making with the regime. None. Jeez. There isn't a deal. There will never be a deal.
0: Even if there's a deal.
1: Death to America.
0: God, just.
1: Until the end. And now, over the weekend, oh no, we need nuclear bombs.
0: Yeah.
1: There will not, and this is the thing, after we killed the Ayatollah, again, from the perspective of living through the 47 years, it was unbelievable. And I thought, this is going to end the regime. But if you don't have the will to complete the mission, as it is required, then why did you begin to begin with? You may have delayed them from advancing in their nuclear program for a number of years, but you're funding them by lifting sanctions.
0: Yeah. Why would you
1: went after Biden for 4 years for doing that, and then when you came back, immediately put those sanctions back in place for a reason. And now they're gone? I don't get it at all, because even if you got their uranium, even if they handed it over and you could verify that was all they had, they'd still have the funding for their proxies, and their proxies would be at work all over the world. And there is no doubt in my mind that the attack that they would plan would make 9/11 look like a week at Disney World.
0: But we're funding them to attack, as we know. What was it in the year before? We went after them in February.
1: Yeah.
0: Like 150 different U.S. bases were attacked by the proxies.
1: Yes.
0: That were being funded by the Biden administration, and now we're back to saying, okay, oil revenue you can have.
1: Right. Right.
0: And there's no defense of it. Nobody can defend it. The only defense I saw again was, yeah, but we've hurt them so much already. We know that.
1: Yeah. We, what

0: you doing? What are you doing now? Why are you doing what you're doing
1: then
0: now?
1: Why are you helping them by funding them?
0: Right. Why are you pretending that they are, you're dealing with Western negotiators who are looking for an improvement in their economic future?
1: Right.
0: They want the money to give to the terrorists to attack the United States and Israel.
1: Unconditional surrender is what we heard. And now it's, I'm wondering which side he meant by that.
0: We are Red Eye Radio.
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0: We are Redeye Radio. He is Eric Carly, and I'm Gary McNamara. Yeah. So the other thing we got over the weekend was the Democrats basically have said, whether it's Cory Booker saying, you know, the what you heard is the big tent. It's all part of the big tent. It's all part of the big tent. It's all part of the.
1: No one's fully committing.
0: Right. Yeah. It's all part of the big. We're the big tent party. We're the party of of Nazis, communists, socialists.
2: Yeah.
0: We have the big tent.
1: Oh, so tell me where you disagree with people in your party, Mr. Booker. Tell me. Tell me what you believe and don't believe in their new constitution for the Democratic Socialists.
0: Here's Cory Booker over the weekend.
1: All right.
3: We see people in our country that have the courage to stand up. We should applaud that and celebrate that. A lot of people right now are trying to paint the Democratic Party and insinuate division and differences before us. I'm one of these people that believes very clearly. If everybody in your coalition agrees with you on everything, then your coalition isn't big enough.
0: Okay, now where's the falsehood that Republicans agree on everything, right?
1: Yeah.
0: And that is, and as we all know, that isn't true. It's what you disagree about. It's specifically what you disagree about. We disagree with Nazi tattoos. Yeah. We disagree with the misogyny and the sexism of the radical transgender movement. We disagree with the racism of the Democrats institutionalizing identity politics inside their party, where we judge people by groups. We disagree with the Democrat Socialist of America and believe it's radical to rewrite the Constitution and get rid of the separation of powers and get rid of the Electoral College and get rid of the Senate and to put the presidency and the Supreme Court under the authority of the House of Representatives.
1: And get rid of prisons and get rid of law enforcement, get rid of border enforcement.
0: Get rid of the First Amendment, get rid of the Second Amendment. We disagree. Those are absolutely radical positions, completely outside any concept that any reasonable person could ever have about what the United States of America should be.
1: Yep. And tell me, Mr. Booker, where are you, the big tent, which side of that tent are you on?
0: Yeah.
1: Let me hear you express your concerns and your debates within your own party that you have.
0: Because if I'm under the tent, and I spent a lot of time in tents as a Boy Scout, I would sit there and say, look, this tent ain't big enough for the both of us if you're a Nazi.
1: Yeah.
0: No Nazis.
1: Yeah, you're not in my tent.
0: No Nazis or communists in my tent.
1: Go over to the Nazi tent.
0: Yes.
1: The Nazi tent.
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5: With SRN News, I'm Jason Walker. Don't look now, but things are apparently heating up again in Iran. Tehran launching drone and missile attacks on Kuwait and Bahrain, Gulf states that both house U.S. military sites. Iran now threatens a, quote, complete halt in negotiations. Ukraine intensifying drone attacks on Russia. Yet another major oil refinery has been targeted. Two people killed. Kyiv's long-range strikes aim to disrupt Russian fuel supplies, and in the last week they have done just that. President Trump addressing the 2026 Policy Conference of the Faith and Freedom Coalition, talking about how Christian faith factored into the principles of our founding fathers. And three firefighters have been killed battling a blaze in Colorado. SRN News.
6: This is weatherology. I'm meteorologist Laura Lockwood with the Alexandria Lakes Area Forecast. A heat advisory begins at 9 a.m. tomorrow and remains in effect until midnight tomorrow night. Slight chance for storms overnight. Otherwise, cloudy skies expected. Lows dip down to about 68. Winds out of the east, 5 to 10 miles per hour. Cloudy skies with a few peaks of sun Monday. Highs level off around 93. For KXRA, I'm meteorologist Laura Lockwood. Right now, it's 69 degrees.
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1: And he is Eric Carlin, and I'm Gary McNamara. Hey, did you hear that Gavin Newsom came out against the billionaires tax in California?
2: Oh.
1: Now, he did come out for the billionaires tax on the federal level. Now, why would he possibly oppose the billionaires tax in California? I found Jonathan Turley's post from over the weekend. In opposing the California billionaires tax, Gavin Newsom has a curious argument.
2: Yeah.
1: Quote, you may not be able to pick up and move to Texas or Florida to shelter your income from taxation, but I promise you that billionaires can and do. In other words, most of us want to flee the state, but can't.
2: Right.
1: The problem is that many non-billionaires are also fleeing the state, yet it appears most Californians are a captive population, but there are people who can actually go to well-run states with low taxes and great schools. Welcome to Hotel California. That's what he's been calling it for a while.
2: Right, yeah.
1: Think about this. Newsom said, you may not be able to pick up and move to Texas or Florida to shelter your income from taxation.
2: Right.
1: He's telling you there are cheaper places to live, and we're not going to make it any cheaper for you.
2: Right.
1: Oh, my gosh.
2: Yeah, no, if you, and if you do it on the federal level, you've got no place to go.
1: Right, you have no place to go. Well, it's a little bit like the whole thing with nationalized health care.
2: Right.
1: Every state could be as liberal as they want.
2: Oh, yeah.
1: Every single state could do so much of what they wanted to do from the liberal point of view.
2: Yeah, yeah.
1: You could have your liberal nirvana.
2: Oh, yeah.
1: And we talked about this on health care, nationalizing health care. Well, California tried to do it. Colorado tried to do it. Vermont tried to do it.
2: Mm-hmm.
1: Single-payer system, whatever, they tried.
2: Mm-hmm.
1: Every one of them said no. Why? They didn't want to pay for it. That's the reality. That's the selfishness of the Democrats.
2: Right.
1: They only want to be able to have health care if they can borrow it from future generations.
2: Yeah. Hide it by borrowing and borrowing and borrowing
1: and borrowing.
2: Nobody cares about $40 trillion.
1: Because otherwise you would have state health care completely in California, Colorado, and Vermont.
2: Mm-hmm.
1: They all went that direction and they all backed off. Said it's too expensive. What do you mean it's too expensive? If it's too expensive on the state level, why would it be cheaper on the federal level?
2: Right.
1: Well, because we could just make debt and have our children and grandchildren pay for what we wish to have today. Oh, you mean your selfishness and your greed?
2: Oh, yeah.
1: I mean,
2: yeah.
1: For God's sakes, if you're saying I want to support what I want today on the backs of my grandchildren and great-grandchildren that aren't even in existence yet, I mean, that's the ultimate in greed.
2: That's right. Yep, it's, and they do this over and over again, you know, again, hoping that it will, they push this idea in these blue states, hoping it will catch fire on a national level. Oh, yeah, we should all tax them. We should all, there should be a federal tax on billionaires. And, of course, the blue states love that because then there's no place to go.
1: Mm-hmm.
2: Then running to Texas isn't going to save you. And they can't, as you mentioned, look, come on, California. It's an even exchange. $19 a gallon for gasoline, but free health care.
1: I just got to love it. But I mean, they don't even think there's no self-awareness at all.
2: None.
1: Because he basically says, no, I'm against the millionaire's tax here in California, because you people that aren't billionaires, we're going to continue to tax you. You can't hide your income.
2: Yeah.
1: You can't afford to move. The billionaires can.
2: Yeah.
1: And so we should have a billionaire. Not we're going to attempt to improve our state.
2: No.
1: To make it more economically feasible, like Texas and Florida are, because he's the one that's admitting it's cheaper to live in Texas and Florida, and people may want to move,
2: yep.
1: But you can't. Who else said that? Was it Mamdani or was it
2: Hochul, right?
1: Was it Hochul who said it?
2: I think Hochul. Yeah.
1: Because remember, you're captive of the state.
2: Yeah, that was Hochul.
1: That was Hochul. Yeah. So both the governors of New York and California basically said the same thing.
2: Yeah.
1: We've made it so expensive to be here and you can't get out. And so we better tax the billionaires because we're not going to lower your taxes in any way.
2: Right.
1: You're still going to have to pay. And by the way, I did check on Hochul said, well, okay, let's bail out New York again. Mm-hmm. The rest of New York State, you're going to have to pay Mamdani for this.
2: Mm-hmm.
1: Well,
2: mm-hmm.
1: she still leads by 20 points over the Republican candidate.
2: Well, there you go. And remember, you know, when she was told, because she was looking at all the energy costs going up, and she was saying, we need to do something. And the other Democrats in her state were saying, no. This is by design. We want electricity costs to go through the roof. That's the effect that we're looking for.
1: That's what the Democrats
2: are looking to punish, not billionaires, not corporations, everybody.
1: Yep. Because she said, we've got to do something. We've got to stall this climate change bill. And the Democrats in the legislature said, no. The intent of it, just like we said way back in 2008,
2: yep,
1: when Obama said it, the goal was to skyrocket electricity prices.
2: Yep.
1: It wasn't an unintended consequence.
2: It was very intended.
1: It wasn't because of the lack of raw materials. It wasn't anything to do with the marketplace.
2: Nope.
1: It's because the Democrats in government's goal was to skyrocket your electricity prices.
2: Yep.
1: How do we know this? Because they told us.
2: Yeah.
1: Starting with Obama in February of 2008, that was his goal.
2: Yep.
1: We just love him. He's the smartest guy. I wish we could have a president like him that was so certain. It wasn't that he raised prices and lied about it.
2: No.
1: He told you, I want to raise prices. I want to skyrocket your electricity prices.
2: He said, in fact, use the word necessarily.
1: Yes.
2: Under my plan of cap and trade, electricity rates would necessarily skyrocket. It's necessary for the plan. It is necessary for that to happen because without it, you're never going to implement this costly, bogus green energy plan, and you're never going to fully get in what they're looking for, and that is government control and ownership of the energy sector altogether.
1: Are you ready?
2: Here we go. All right, Ron.
1: I've got
2: here it. We go. We're going to play this from, because people don't believe us.
3: Under my plan of a cap and trade system, electricity rates would necessarily skyrocket.
1: There you go.
2: That's it.
1: February of 2008.
2: Yep.
1: That was part of his campaign to run for president.
2: And the West Virginia Coal Miners Association endorsed him. Because he goes on to say how he's going to bankrupt the coal industry. And he got the endorsement from the West Virginia Coal Miners Association.
1: Yeah. It's the same as gays or queers for Palestine. It's the same thing.
2: How does that even make sense?
1: I had no idea. New survey from Ellen University found that the majority of Democrats would prefer living in another country rather than the United States.
2: Mm.
1: The June 2nd survey's most notable findings showed that 55% of Democrats answered yes when asked whether there is another country where they would rather live today than the United States. 10% of Republicans responded in the same way.
2: Hmm.
1: The results suggest that many Democrats view the United States less favorably than Republicans. Really?
2: Really?
1: Let me see here. 75% of Republicans agree that the American dream remains achievable regardless of the circumstances if people work hard enough, compared to just 25% of Democrats. But what's your definition of the American dream?
2: Right. Yeah. What is the American dream?
1: Yeah.
2: Because don't say home ownership because they don't want, they don't believe anybody should own a home. Remember, they moved away from that.
1: Yes, exactly.
2: Right.
1: Owning a home is selfish. Well, that's, I think they're reversing that now for this election. but to me, the American dream has never been about anything material at all. Nothing.
2: No.
1: It's simple. Now, the result of the American dream got me there where I own a home and have a car and don't have debt and things like that and have savings.
2: Right.
1: But that was not the American dream. The American dream was freedom and opportunity. Mm-hmm. That was it.
2: Right.
1: It was the opportunity to work in order to earn those things. It wasn't, I'm in a job. I never thought about this when I was working, you know, two, sometimes three jobs in my 20s and even into my 30s. Mm. I was never thinking, well, how come it just doesn't appear with one job? I never thought about that once. And when I started hearing that from people, well, all I should have to do is work one job. And, you know, that also, I don't know if you saw that over the weekend. It was, I don't know why it got sort of, I know Matt Walsh had something on it talking about how, you know, the boomers are hoarding their money and not giving it to their kids to buy homes. Or they're hoarding it for their own self-worth and not putting it into productive purposes or handing it down to their kids.
2: How dare they work hard for money all of their lives and then do what they want with it.
1: Well, and then it was making the case, that it was easy back in the 50s and 60s. I'll never forget my father going, we hear about all these, the good old days. He goes, when the hell were the good old days?
2: Yeah.
1: He goes, I came out of World War II in the 50s when I got married. My father was working three jobs.
2: Yep. My dad came home from Vietnam. He was going to night school and also had a second job.
1: We were young. We never saw my father. He was always working. My mother stayed at home.
2: Yeah.
1: I mean, we saw him, but I mean, if I'd hear him at, you know, basically when he slept, probably between 11 o'clock and 3 in the morning.
2: Yeah. I was going to say, if I saw my dad, it meant I was up really late.
1: Yeah.
2: You know, I mean, it was, and that was it. And I love my dad, and he set a great example, but that was, you know, that was, five kids, their choice. Same thing with my mom, stay-at-home mom, which is a full-time, 24/7 job. And dad did his multiple jobs quite often, in fact, most often, even during his military career.
1: My dad helped build the basement of the first house we lived in. I'm like,
2: wow.
1: He's like, can't do that anymore.
2: Right. Yeah.
1: I don't think the builder will, look, I'm going to build the basement and then you
2: got. Yeah, right.
1: But that basement still, I go by the house, that basement still is strong today.
2: Yep.
1: But yeah, so you look at that 75% of Republicans agree that the American dream remains achievable, only 25% of Democrats. And again, that you have to go to the exact point. What's the American dream to you?
2: Right.
1: Well, the American dream is a house and a car. No, it's not.
2: No. No. No,
1: it's got nothing to do with material goods.
2: No.
1: Nothing.
2: No.
1: You know, if you follow the American dream, you may get there.
2: Right. Right.
1: But that's not what it is. It's the opportunity that freedom gives you. Opportunity.
2: Yep.
1: Yep. That means you're willing to work hard and be smart. And that's why when I went to college, again, my whole goal was not to be in college debt. So I worked two jobs and went to college.
2: Yeah.
1: And took out that college loan, kept it in the bank for 4 years. And the first day or the day before I had to start paying interest on it, I paid back the entire principal with no interest. And I was able to make the interest on that money over 4 years.
2: Yeah.
1: That's actually what I did with my college loan.
2: Right. Yeah.
1: And I was a stupid 18-year-old and naive 19-year-old and 20-year-old, and I still figure that out.
2: Yep. Some things never change. Yep.
1: We are Red Eye Radio.
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0: We are Red Eye Radio. He's Eric Cronin, and I'm Gary McNamara. Just looking at the Babylon Bee, and I'm looking at this headline. And a couple of sentences after, below the headline, I'm like, well, this really may not be parody. In controversial decision, Supreme Court rules, words temporary and forever are not the same. This is because of temporary protective status. Yeah. United States Supreme Court ruled 6-3 on Tuesday that the words temporary and forever are different, bucking years of tradition. The court's ruling that two distinct words have two distinct definitions and cannot be used interchangeably sent ripples through the nation, forcing legislators to treat a law or a status as temporary if that's what it actually says. This is the best part of it. As part of the court's official opinion, Justice Thomas wrote, "Don't you people understand English?"
1: I love it.
0: That's more true than parody art.
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7: News this hour from Town Hall. I'm Jason Walker. Major heat wave set to hit the eastern U.S.
8: Temperatures rising ahead of the July 4th holiday will feel a little hotter because of the high humidity with it. So says the National Weather Service. Officials also say several days of high temperatures will settle in across the lower Great Lakes and the Mid-Atlantic. In addition, high temps will reach the Mississippi and Ohio River valleys.
7: That is correspondent Andrew Stewart reporting. President Trump addressing the 2026 Policy Conference of the Faith and Freedom Coalition, talking about how Christian faith factored into the principles of our founding fathers.
9: Americans have always deeply believed in the promise of Christ's words in the Gospel of Matthew. With God, all things are possible. With God, all things are possible, right? All things. That's why as we prepared to enter the 250th year last month, tens of thousands of patriots came together on our National Mall, and we officially rededicated America as one nation under God, and we're not changing.
7: Democratic infighting intensifying following the wave of socialist victories in New York City primaries. Now, correspondent Ken Lorman reports several Mamdani-backed progressive candidates defeated some incumbents that had been endorsed by House Democratic leader Hakeem Jeffries.
10: The winners running on a leftist platform are now signaling they will challenge Jeffries directly, raising new questions about the party's direction. Republicans are seizing on the moment, arguing it highlights growing divisions and a shift toward more progressive policies within the Democratic Party.
7: Asian shares in mixed trading an early Monday morning. More on these stories, townhall.com.
11: Eldorados, I don't think I've ever been this enthusiastic about a documentary movie as I am about The Story of Everything. It truly is an amazing cinematic masterpiece that reveals the hidden hand behind the universe and directly responds to the theory that creation, including us humans, just happened out of nothing. I'm telling you, Darwin would be so embarrassed if he were alive today. You heard me talk about it a month ago when it was in the theaters, but now it's finally available through streaming. The Story of Everything will not only amaze you, it will give you the confidence and evidence that our friends and kids desperately need. 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
7: European tourists are discovering firsthand why America's free market system remains the envy of much of the world.
12: As European visitors travel across the United States for the World Cup, many are noticing what American capitalism has built. From massive Buc-ee's travel centers to grocery store selections and even ranch dressing, visitors are sharing their surprise online. The reactions are fueling a broader debate over how competition, free markets, and innovation continue to drive American abundance, while Europe's centralized regulatory model falls behind. Willie Nelson, Washington.
7: Saks Global, the parent company of Neiman Marcus, Saks Fifth Avenue, and others, emerging from Chapter 11 bankruptcy with fewer stores, less debt, a more focused strategy to pamper the affluent, and a new name. Company says the new entity will be known henceforth as Exemplar Luxury Group, with an improved balance sheet as well. Breaking news and analysis, townhall.com. Legislators across America trying to lower prescription costs. More from John Scott.
13: Their efforts have prompted one of the nation's best-known brands to spend millions of dollars to hold off new regulations. Affordability is a key issue ahead of this year's midterm elections, and lawmakers in at least a dozen states passed laws this year targeting pharmacy benefit managers. CVS Health Corporation operates a large pharmacy benefit manager and says a new Tennessee law could force CVS to close all 136 of its retail pharmacies there in July 2028. CVS has filed a federal lawsuit. John Scott reporting.
7: OpenAI restricting the release of the new AI model at the request of the Trump administration. Move, well, it seemed part of a government effort to vet AI products for a number of cybersecurity risks. More on these stories, townhall.com.

0: this is Weatherology. I'm meteorologist Laura Lockwood with the Alexandria Lakes Area Forecast. A heat advisory begins at 9 a.m. today and remains in effect until midnight tonight. Overcast skies overnight with a low of 68. Winds out of the east, 8 to 15 miles per hour. Cloudy skies with a few peaks of sun. Monday, high of 93. Chance for storms Monday night. Lows dip down to about 65. Mainly clear skies. For KXRA, I'm meteorologist Laura Lockwood. Right now, it's 70 degrees.
1: Now, it's Red Eye Radio. Gary McNamara and Eric Harley talk about everything from politics to social issues and news of the day. Whether you're up late or you're just starting your day, welcome to the show from the Relief Factor Studios. 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
2: All across the USA, we are Red Eye Radio. He is Eric Harley and I'm Gary McNamara. Welcome and good morning.
3: Hi.
4: My phone. Hello.
2: Yeah, very good.
4: Hello. I think that was all me.
2: Yeah, that was.
4: Yeah, I can't blame producer Ron on that.
2: Yeah.
4: I'll try to do that later, but right now I got to blame me.
2: It's the big red button that you push.
4: Yeah, it's which confuses me because green means go. Red means stop. 42 years, I still don't have it right. Wow. What a weekend.
2: And I'm thinking of the Alien movie.
4: Yeah.
2: What was it with Jeff? What's his name?
4: Jeff Goldblum?
2: No.
4: He was in Independence Day, right?
2: No. The other one where he comes down to Earth. Starman. Mm. Thinking of Starman.
4: Jeff Bridges,
2: yes. Yeah. Where he went flying through, she thought the red light. What are you doing? I showed you how to drive. He goes, no, I paid attention. Red means stop. Green means go.
4: Yeah.
2: Yellow means go very fast.
4: Yeah.
2: Go faster.
4: Yeah.
2: Right.
4: It's funny because I just said that to somebody the other day. It was my grandson. One of my grandsons was in the truck with me. And it's like, it's yellow. And it's like, Papa, yellow means yield and slow down. I said, no, it means go faster.
2: But you said Jeff Goldblum. I went, yeah, he is an alien, isn't he?
4: Yeah, well, he was in an alien movie, and he was in a dinosaur movie.
2: Yes, he was.
4: Might there be dinosaurs on this dinosaur tour? One of the great lines ever, Jurassic Park. But,
2: good weekend?
4: Yeah, it was very eventful. I went to Shell Rotella Super Rigs for the 26th time as a judge. It was a great turnout. We had a really... awesome turnout from the trucking community. It's about working trucks. So these trucks not only deliver freight, they also look great. And so many encouraging stories, and that's the great thing. We actually get, as judges, time to spend with the drivers telling us basically their entire story. And there was a great story about, in fact, we saw this Army truck pull up. And I'm like, well, okay, well, that's different. Is the Army entering? Or did Iran invade and did I not hear about it? Right. And so I'm looking at it and I'm thinking to myself, well, what's this? And I'm expecting like a collector, you know, an older guy like us or something, you know, step down and go, oh, I had a chance to buy one of these. And maybe I drove this in, you know, when I served. And so this is, you know, I bought one.
2: Like Tim Allen buying the tank,
4: yeah,
2: in a storyline on Last Man Standing,
4: yeah, and so I go around, and it's a very young man, and I'm telling you, he looks all of 15, and he's telling us every single detail about this truck, what this truck is. And then the question was asked, why'd you buy it? Because my mom rode in one when she served in Iraq.
2: Oh.
4: Then the story got greater, and he's telling us again about everything, the tires and everything. And then I said, okay, you're hauling a flatbed trailer. And he said, yeah. He goes, I had to paint that camouflage because the colors were kind of weird and the wheels were yellow. So I painted that myself, and it matched the truck. And I'm like, wow. I said, so what do you do with the truck? Because it is about working trucks. And he said, I haul my heavy equipment. I said, your heavy equipment? I'm thinking this kid's got to be 15 at most. Very skinny. Knew everything, though. He said, yeah. When I was 15, I started working in the excavation company that my uncle owns, and then I told him, I want to do that. So he started teaching me about all of that. And now I have heavy equipment, and I run an excavation company. I said, I'm sorry, how old are you? He said, I'm 20.
2: Wow.
4: I said, when did you buy this truck, this massive military wow. truck? He said, 2 years ago. I said, you bought this truck
2: at 18.
4: When you were 18? Yeah. And you built a business, and you're at 20. Yeah, you guys busy? Busy all the time. My mom and dad helped me out with the business part, and I'm the only one in the company that has a CDL, so I do all the driving. And it's crazy. And we gave him, his name is Killian Flannery. Killian, if you're out there, he was the rock star. All of the entire group of drivers out there on the lot were coming up to his truck and learning his story. So he's inspired by his mom's service in Iraq to buy that particular truck. Then he knows that truck's going to give him the advantage in excavation, and he buys heavy equipment to do what his family also does as a business and create his own version of that. And we gave him the Steve Sturgis Award. Steve Sturgis was a longtime judge at Shell Rotel Super 8s. And we created that award when Steve passed away a few years ago. And Steve was the world's one of the greatest experts on equipment, on big rigs, on cars. He reviewed for a living, in fact. He would drive cars all over the world. He traveled all over. He's my friend I keep mentioning from Great Britain. And I knew him for years. We served as judges for years at that event. Together, and he taught me so much. But we honor trucks that Steve would absolutely geek out over. But the story behind that, Steve would still be talking about it right now, like I am, because it was so inspirational. Here's a 20-year-old kid. And he has a couple of disabilities, by the way. And I won't get into those disabilities because I don't see them. I don't see any limitations for Killian Flannery. He doesn't see any limitations. He's going on to the next show, and he held that plaque when we presented it to him. The crowd was cheering because he had already become the rock star, the inspiration, because of the work that he put in to build that business. It was one of the most inspiring moments in my 26 years as a judge at Shell Rotel Super Rigs, period. And I've had many. A young man whose father won the event back in Tomo, Wisconsin years ago is now building trucks himself. And the young Mr. Rethwich winning contests on actually building trucks and doing, you know, continuing the family business, knows everything. At 12, he was helping his dad and changing the oil and doing everything, the maintenance on those big rigs. And the one thing he couldn't do is the filter, Bill said, because he couldn't put his hands around the filter. He couldn't get his smaller hands around the filter. So he needed help with the filter. But everything else, he was helping on the maintenance starting at 12. And these are the lessons that everyone, I'm 60. My inspiration comes from Bill's son. It comes from Killian. It comes from Jennifer, Killian's mom, who served this country, because I know she did a great job as a mom and did a great job serving this country.
5: Yeah.
4: And, you know, you think about all of this where I love to make excuses as to why I can't get something done. I'm the worst offender there. But it's really hard to do it when you see those inspiring stories of young people doing it, and if whether they have a disability or not. And you just wonder, my gosh, what is their day like?
2: I mean, it just shows you when you're determined to do something, you can do it. You can succeed. You may not be able to succeed at what you

0: seeing all of it. And, you know, what happens inside the Beltway, how it affects the rest of the country. And then we talk about how, you know, the left will often, you know, say, well, you know, the right is the enemy and blah, blah, blah, blah, blah, blah. And there were no enemies. There were people showing up, doing their thing, being nice to each other, having a good time, being respectful, learning from each other. That's who we are as a society, as you and I have been saying for years. And it was just inspiring. It's the kind of thing that I probably have four college degrees when it comes to what I've learned overall about the trucking industry, transportation, what it means to this country, the economy. And it is something that I think, again, if we all stop and take a look at how it all runs and understand, you know, I do know that we have that basic understanding because I heard somebody else say this a couple of weeks ago. Unsolicitedly, they said, you know, they try and make a big deal about how, you know, we're separated as a nation and everything else. And, you know, yeah, there's a bunch of disagreements out there, but I run into people every day from all walks of life and I get along with them just fine. And I thought to myself, you and I talk about this a lot. There are very fundamental disagreements and it's important to point those out, which is why you and I say, well, don't hold back. Own it. Whatever it is you want. You know, the party now, the Democratic Party now, is trying to decide if Mom Donnie is dodging the question on prisons. Should they exist? This is how bad it's getting.
1: Jonathan Carl, I'm sorry. What a wimp.
0: Yeah, no.
1: Ask the damn questions.
0: Just get straight to it.
1: Right.
0: What a wimp. And you know, this
1: I'm sorry.
0: This is the thing that I've learned from truck drivers, the truck driving community over the years. They don't really have time for BS. You got to get straight to it. They've got a job to do. And like you said, there are jobs in this world you can't get wrong. You can't screw it up. And yeah. Driving is one of them. And, you know, plumbing, electricians, mechanics, whatever it might be, you've got to get it right. So get straight to the point. Don't hold back. Own it. But in the political realm, you know, it just seems like people are so afraid to approach. We shouldn't be afraid because there aren't two sides to every story. There's not going to be a kumbaya moment. There wasn't from the beginning. We started with a revolutionary war.
1: Oh, that's timely.
0: Yeah.
1: Oh, by the way, look at my shirt.
0: Yeah, you've got a... You're wearing a... Is that Cuba? Is that the Cuban flag?
1: Yeah. Yes. Actually, in honor of Upman Donnie, I'm the hammer and sickle shirt I'm wearing now. You know, I think it's very appropriate.
0: They don't sell those at Old Navy.
1: It shows my pride. Pride in what? I have no idea. No,
0: you got a full-on button-down shirt, summer shirt, with the American flag, some fireworks on it.
1: Statue of Liberty,
0: yeah.
1: Fireworks,
0: yes.
1: Hats, everything.
0: Right.
1: Now, my thing is, if I actually was thinking about this, because Friday, heading to see Dad again and be back for Independence Day back in New York.
0: Yeah.
1: And I thought to myself, might they not let me on the plane if I wear this because I'm offending too many liberals who may be traveling this weekend? Or are liberals all staying home because, as we've seen, half of Democrats wish not to live in this country? You saw that.
0: Right. Poll, Yeah. You have to wonder. Our event this year, it's at a different location every year, but the event Shell puts on, Super Rigs, was at Bristol. Motor Speedway. And I'll tell you, first of all, the rolling hills of Tennessee. Wow. Both my mom's family and my dad's family, you know, go back to Tennessee. My dad in Nashville and my mom in the rural parts of Tennessee for years. And I just love the rolling hills, the Smoky Mountains of Tennessee. And it's just beautiful there. And the people are great. And I kind of did wonder, you know, I was on a small plane. I was on a regional plane going out and coming home. Flew into a regional airport and out, and no issues whatsoever, although we had, man, in the Bristol area on Saturday, just as we're getting to the awards portion of it Saturday afternoon, man, it just let loose. 50 mile an hour winds and everything.

0: else, and I wondered if I was going to get off the ground, if our plane was going to be delayed. We had no delays. I got home, but you know, I thought about that. I thought about, you know, the people that come and go, and also the people. I mean, there's plenty of liberals in the Bristol area. You know, anywhere you go today, there's plenty of them, and it we all get along, and we've had that conversation. You know, we go about our business day to day. But I also would love to just sit, not debate, but ask questions about what people think or what they know about what's going on right now in our country. I'm just very curious, because I do think a lot of people just don't want to get in the middle of it. Or they spend so much time working. A friend of mine owns a trucking company, and they're working from 5 a.m. until midnight or longer. You know, they're doing something with their company, and so there's no time to slow down and learn everything. They obviously have to learn about regulations and all of that, but how many people just don't understand what's going on right now and just kind of go along to get along?
1: Oh, ignorance is absolutely bliss.
0: Willfully ignorance is more blisser.
1: But I said this when I was back seeing my dad last weekend.
0: Yeah, yeah.
1: And I just, and then like 2 weeks before, I was back too, and I'm just back. And as I just talk to regular people, it's like, it's almost as everybody's just turned off everything that's happening. They don't want to hear anymore.
0: Yeah. Yeah. Right. Yeah. No,
1: on both sides, by the way.
0: They're absolutely done. It's this fatigue, basically, yeah. Which is not what you want going into a midterm for either party.
1: We are Red Eye Radio.
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0: Radio. He is Eric Carly, and I'm Gary McNamara. While you were gone, and I did send you the text, Dad got out of the hospital, so that was
1: such great news. Yeah,
0: just so people know, I mean, we were quite worried because both the admitting doctor and the emergency room doctor, when my father went in, said it's not survivable.
1: Mm.
0: And that would have been about 10 days ago, or 12 days ago.
1: Wow.
0: And you know, my father reacted very quickly to the antibiotics and everything else, and he's back home again.
1: That's great news.
0: That was really good news.
1: Yeah, so, very good news.
0: Yep. Coming up, the situation in Iran, plus the great parts of the World Cup. I mean, there's so many articles out there about how Europeans and people around the world are coming here. You know, you mentioned it before that I saw a woman that commented said, all we hear is that we figured the United States was, like, at war with each other.
1: Yeah, right.
0: You know, almost like going to Bosnia in the early 90s
1: right.
0: or something.
1: Yeah.
0: And it was like we found this an incredible country. I'm reading here, Wall Street Journal, European soccer fans marvel at the splendor of America's suburbs. Wow. We'll get to that in a whole bunch more. I mean, and social media just pounding with people from around the world saying, wow. Wow. And then the air conditioning debate.
1: Oh.
0: That's been going. It was nuts. I love it.
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3: With SRN News, I'm Jason Walker. President Trump addressing the 2026 Policy Conference of the Faith and Freedom Coalition, talking about how Christian faith factored into the principles of our founding fathers. Iran now threatens a, quote, complete halt in negotiations to end the war. That comes as Tehran launching drone and missile attacks on Kuwait and Bahrain, Gulf states that both house U.S. military bases. Ukraine has intensified its drone attacks on Russia. Another major oil refinery has been targeted. Two people have been killed. Key's long-range strikes aim to disrupt Russian fuel supplies. Three firefighters have been killed, two others injured while battling wildfires on the Colorado-Utah border. Activity there has been running rampant. This is SRN News.
4: This is weatherology. I'm meteorologist Laura Lockwood with the Alexandria Lakes Area Forecast. A heat advisory begins at 9 a.m. today and remains in effect until midnight tonight. Overcast skies overnight with a low of 68. Winds out of the east, 8 to 15 miles per hour. Cloudy skies with a few peaks of sun. Monday, high of 93. Chance for storms. Monday night, lows dip down to about 65. Mainly clear skies. For KXRA, I'm meteorologist Laura Lockwood. Right now, it's 70 degrees.
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1: And I'm Gary McNamara along with Eric Harley. The good parts of the World Cup and the latest from Iran coming up in just a minute.
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1: Just social media over the last, well, since the World Cup has started, but really as it, you know, as it continues and you have people from around the world here for longer periods of time, it's just really amazing. And the media is covering it, too, how people just love it. Who did the article that was like... It's almost like saying people from around the world love the United States. Well, they shouldn't.
2: No, I can see that. You know, I was telling you about my dearly departed friend, Steve Sturgis, and he was the one who would say to me, because he lived here in the States from Great Britain, but he would often go back to Europe, and he would say, the media here is obsessed with the whole racism thing. They seem to be obsessed with the division. Now, of course, these days, and I haven't obviously talked to him in a few years, and in his later years, I didn't talk to him about how it was evolving over there and where it was going over in Europe. But he said it's just an obsession with the American media, that they're really pushing it, pushing it, pushing it. And you would think, like you were saying earlier, that America is just completely, you know, just in this, in a real war, a true civil war. There is a cultural war, but it's a proverbial war. We're not in each other's face most of the time, outside of a couple of rallies here and there.
1: But some of the things that on social media, this is the woman in the financial sector who's been living in London. She's an American citizen, but she put, and this is in response to everything we hear from people coming in for the World Cup.
2: Mm-hmm.
1: Been living in London for 3 years, and every time I come back to the United States, I have to recalibrate. When you're overseas, you tend to forget what real abundance feels like. So much so, I stood there in the granola aisle, mouth open, brain completely short-circuited, as I stared at a ridiculous wall of infinite choice. Bazillions of brands, flavors, and innovations.
2: Yeah.
1: Chocolate, peanut butter, banana crunch, maple pecan, espresso, keto, collagen-packed, probiotic, gluten-free, protein-loaded, you name it. 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The French call it embarrassment of choice, that overwhelming feeling when there are simply too many great things to pick from. It's usually used positively or neutrally. The options are desirable, but the embarrassment highlights the mild frustration, guilt, and indecision it causes. But Americans don't get embarrassed by it at all.
2: No.
1: Because they don't feel guilt about having more. It is the land of plenty for a reason. It's easy to start a food company here. 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No wonder Europeans lose their minds the first time they step into a Costco.
3: Yes.
1: American abundance is a policy and a cultural choice. Wow.
2: I have a friend from Scotland, Stephen, photographer, great photographer, very talented. Lives in Idaho and has for years now. Loves it. And he says, you know, the one thing about Americans is you don't know that you can't do it. He says, in Scotland, we want to, you know, create something, start a business. The government, the red tape, is basically telling us all the reasons why we can't.
1: This is another woman from Great Britain who's been posting a lot. I've seen her all over the place. And I don't know why. I don't know why my algorithms pick up on her. But she said she's here for the World Cup. One thing I've noticed about Americans, no one is scared of Monday mornings like people are in Europe. Mm. People know that if they want to make a lot of money, they need to get up and work for it.
2: Yeah.
1: No one expects people to do it for them.
2: Right.
1: Whoa. I'm like, wow.
2: Yeah, crazy, right?
1: She also wrote, here, I think the average American would struggle to live in the rest of the world, not because they can't handle it, but because they would struggle seeing how bad a lot of the systems and technology are. We couldn't even comprehend having something like a driverless car on our streets. Right. Yeah. And then you had, let me just find it here, Wall Street Journal did an entire article. European soccer fans marvel at the splendor of America's suburbs. Dutch fans in Missouri, oh, they left here? Mm. They were crazy here. Crazy good, though.
2: Yeah.
1: Dutch fans in Missouri see a nation that is risky and expensive, but vast and bountiful. Quote, everything is three times the size.
2: Yeah.
1: One guy, a Dutch soccer fanatic, saw his team would be playing along the border of Missouri and Kansas, and he made a detour in his worldwide road trip. He got into his camper van and drove south from Toronto, making stops in Detroit, Chicago, and Indianapolis along the way. And other European fans who flocked to Kansas City for the World Cup beheld the fruits of the American economy from a vantage point few foreign tourists typically see.
2: Right.
1: Suburban superstores, hulking plates of food, quiet streets. He marveled at the sprawling houses, a contrast to the tightly packed homes of the Netherlands. Quote, it's spacious, he said. You go here for shopping and there for your dentist. People are so rich here. I think that's why Americans can be so nice.
2: No, I mean, it really is. I think, and I love this, the fact that they're able to compare it directly. We've never lived the experience. I had a friend I mentioned from Germany, and she was having to go back to Germany. She had married an American, and he passed away unexpectedly. But I'm not sure how it works exactly with her getting her citizenship, but she had not become a citizen yet. So she had to go back to Germany. And she was so distraught about that. And she told me the time here, obviously, she was distraught about the loss of her husband. But she also said, our life together here was so different. And she said, we didn't feel like we had to acquire, you know, millions in dollars or a mansion or anything else. We were just free to, you and I have talked about this. A success isn't always becoming a trillionaire.
1: Well, no.
2: Until your stock drops and you're no longer a trillionaire. But it's not, and you know, Elon and people like that don't do it for the money. They're doing it for the innovation. But
1: remember, he's no longer a trillionaire.
2: That's what I said.
1: Until
2: your stock drops and you're no longer a trillionaire.
1: Okay.
2: Yeah. So, and which made me sad because we're, you know, the Democrats are getting their way. We no longer have trillionaires. But but the, you know, the idea of that, you know, that you and I have talked about it. We both had family members. My dear departed brother, who passed away a couple of months ago, he was successful. He paid off his house. He lived his life the way he wanted to. He didn't make millions in what he did. He made enough money. He saved it. He spent it wisely. He lived below his means. And all of this came together to constitute the definition of success. And those are the things that are, I think, if you look at this, the abundance, the opportunity, what these Europeans are seeing here, the freedom to move about, to get in your camper trailer and just say, hey man, or in your camper vehicle, and I'm just going to drive around and look at all these things, the way.
1: I saw one woman that said it's amazing the number of cars and how people can go everywhere. And she said, I guess the only negative thing is seeing the world out through a car window. And I'm like, you just complimented it,
2: right?
1: Of course. But if you didn't have the car, you wouldn't be able to see it out your car window roll it down. The other thing, I'm going to read a couple more things that they said here. The Europeans had plenty of thoughts on American culture. We are a bit shocked about all the food you were eating, said Dutch national team superfan Sandra Tati. Fans also balked at the size of Costco's and the vastness of the highways. In recent days, social media has been filled with videos of Europeans gawking at the staples of suburban American life. A two-car garage, a walk-in closet, a second refrigerator. One Brit went viral for trying Chick-fil-A for the first time. That was absolutely banging, he said. Mm-hmm. And another, he toured the inside of an American fire station, marveling at the size of the trucks and the station itself. This is nuts, honestly. The data sheds some light. The average American home is about 1,800 square feet, with new single-family homes measuring well over 2,000 feet, according to U.S. Census Bureau data. Europeans, 1,000 square feet, 1,100 square feet on average, according to data from U.K. and the European Union data agencies. Such measures of wealth offer only a partial view of what it's like to live in the two continents. Europeans might earn less and own less stuff, but they also work less hours, and many argue benefit from stronger safety nets. When Ron Visser and his American wife were weighing where to settle down, the U.S. or the Netherlands, they calculated that they could spend $40,000 less in the Netherlands than they did in the U.S. The difference in salaries was erased, though, by the equivalent gap in standard of living. You have a lower standard of living over there.
2: Yeah, right.
1: You make less work hour. You don't work less hours. But that's the one where the one person really says, Americans just, they seem to be energetic to work. They seem to be energetic to work, like the young man you were talking about that you met this past week when he was 20 years old and basically runs his own
2: trucking company. At 15, saw that inspiration of what he wanted, saw exactly what he wanted. You know, my friend, Steve, that I mentioned, one time at a Super Rigs event, we're having lunch. He's telling me about, they had bought a house to rent out in the south of France. And he said, we'll go there and spend a month, because he was a writer. He could work from anywhere. And his wife, same thing. And so they would go there and spend a month. And he said, it's great. It's a small little wine village, and everything shuts down in the village for 3 hours for lunch. And he says, if you walk in at 5 minutes till lunchtime, you know, into a store, they're looking at you like, you better get it and get out, because we're closing. They close the doors, except the restaurants. And you sat at that table. It's not like you go to a restaurant now, you know, here or here in the U.S., and that table will turn over a few times during a lunch period. And he said, no. We sat, and then they closed at like 4 p.m. So, and I'm like, yeah, but you can't get anything done. What was getting done? You know, America's about productivity in order to, you know, again, afford those choices, that abundance, and do what you want, work, which means also work as hard as you want, just like Killian in his truck. So that's part of it.
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0: is Eric Cronin, and I'm Gary McNamara. I just love in one of the stories that I read, they talked about Europeans in Costco and Walmart, like, completely baffled and lost.
1: Yeah, right. Yeah, they don't know what to select. They don't know what to do with all the choice.
0: And, of course, Bernie Sanders could settle that for the United States if we wanted to. And I'm sure Mondami could because, as Bernie Sanders said, it's atrocious.
1: Yeah.
0: That we have 42 brands of deodorant.
1: Right.
0: Was it like 42 brands? Was it? Remember?
1: Something like that. Yeah. Yeah.
0: And so we had to, it's a waste of, what did he say? It's a waste of capital. It's a waste of human endeavors to have 42 different deodorants when you could just have one.
1: Right. Exactly.
0: And it's like, so.
1: Because he sees it as the government should be making, you know, they should be controlling the means of production. He sees that in the communist eyes. And if we were a communist nation, we would only have one because that capital and all of that, those resources, those people could be doing other things for their job, to work for the government.
0: But would you have 72 hour deodorant like you have now?
1: No, you wouldn't. It would be 72 minutes at best.
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13: News this hour from Town Hall. I'm Jason Walker. Iran once again launching drone and missile attacks on Bahrain and Kuwait.
14: Iran's Revolutionary Guard has claimed responsibility for the attacks that targeted Gulf states hosting U.S. military bases. Iran now threatens a complete halt in negotiations to end the war. The Trump administration says technical talks are on track for the coming days. Tensions continue over efforts to resume transits through the Strait of Hormuz.
13: That is correspondent Andrew Stewart reporting. President Trump says America will always be a Christian nation.
15: And we always have been and we always will be. We're not going to let him take it away. But as we celebrate this anniversary, we must also remember that our country could have been marking this occasion under very different circumstances.
13: The president addressing the 2026 policy conference of the Faith and Freedom Coalition, talking about how Christian faith factored into the principles of our founding fathers. New analysis shows red states continue to outpace blue states when it comes to job creation.
16: According to updated data from economist E.J. Antoni with the Committee to Unleash Prosperity, 9 of the 10 states with the fastest private sector job growth since 2020 are Republican-led. Meanwhile, 9 of the 10 states with the slowest job gains are Democratic-led. The trend highlights an ongoing shift in where jobs and workers are heading across the country. Conservatives say lower taxes and lighter regulations are driving the growth, while critics argue other factors like population changes and industry mix are also at play. John Scott reporting.
13: Along the Colorado-Utah border, 3 firefighters have been killed, 2 others injured while battling a series of wildfires that have been due to hot, dry, and windy weather. More on these stories, townhall.com.
17: Been a long time since I've been this excited about a movie like The Story of Everything. 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
13: Officials do admit there are a lot of kinks to work out, not to mention a tremendous amount of work down the road, but the United Kingdom says it will open up new sponsorship routes for a number of eligible refugees.
18: Britain's government says it plans to open safe legal routes for eligible refugees. It also wants to change human rights laws to make it easier to deport people who do not have a right to be in the UK. The new routes will let community groups, universities, and employers sponsor refugees to come to the UK. Authorities say the plan is inspired by Canada's community sponsorship program. Home Secretary Shabana Mahmood announced the changes Friday, aiming to prevent abuse of human rights laws. The announcement comes as she faces questions about her future role with Prime Minister Keir Starmer set to leave office. I'm Julie Walker.
13: Breaking news and analysis at townhall.com. New data shows the United States continues to lead the world in attracting investment capital. Here's Ken Lorman.
19: So far this year, the U.S. has drawn in about $350 billion in net global investment, while China is seeing capital outflows and growth in Europe and Japan remains sluggish. Conservatives say that's no accident, pointing to strong innovation in areas like AI, powerful U.S. dollar, and a lighter regulatory touch that's fueling business growth and mergers. They argue pro-growth policies are keeping America the top destination for global money, reinforcing its economic dominance. Ken Lorman reporting.
13: Campaign for stronger online safety measures for kids in the U.S. gaining steam with recent jury verdicts against several tech giants. And while the U.S. is nowhere near embracing social media like other countries, lawmakers say we need to. More on these stories, townhall.com.
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22: This is Weatherology. I'm meteorologist Laura Lockwood with the Alexandria Lakes Area Forecast. A heat advisory begins at 9 a.m. today and continues until midnight tonight. Overcast skies, fog and spots overnight, lows around 70. East winds 8 to 15 miles per hour. Cloudy with fog early Monday, slight chance of thunderstorms, daytime highs approaching 91. For KXRA, a meteorologist, Laura Lockwood. Currently 70.
3: Now, it's Red Eye Radio. Gary McNamara and Eric Hurley talk about everything from politics to social issues and news of the day. Whether you're up late or you're just starting your day, welcome to the show. From the Relief Factor Studios, this is Red Eye Radio.
0: All across America, we are Red Eye Radio. He is Eric Hurley and I'm Gary McNamara. Welcome and good morning. Thanks for being here.
17: Yeah, thanks a lot.
0: Oh, the other thing that got to mention was how the people around the world are just blown away by how everything is air conditioned.
1: Oh, yeah.
0: Just blows them, completely blows them away.
1: Yeah. The outdoor tent during the award ceremony at Super Rigs was air conditioned. That's, I mean, it was enclosed. But it was air conditioned. Well, yeah, we got to have our air conditioning.
0: There was something about, I think it was the game that was, one of the games being played in Dallas, and they had, the climate change outlook because of the heat.
1: Yeah.
0: And they said, well, yeah, it is air conditioned, but still, if it's air conditioned, you don't have a heat problem.
17: Right.
0: It's air conditioned.
17: Yeah.
0: It was hilarious how they were still trying to make the case. That, well, there's a climate change factor here, but Europeans blown away, and you know the sale, for example, of cheap Chinese. Who had the article? I think it was Wall Street Journal had it. National Review reported on it. They went through all the different periodicals talking about air conditioning in Europe.
1: Yeah,
0: and the fact that people just don't have it, and the governments don't want you to have it.
1: Right. Oh, yeah,
0: they steer you away from it. And then it went back and forth. You started seeing, the debate begins on social media between Europeans and Americans. You Americans are just wimps. Well, living in London is a tad bit different than living in San Antonio or Phoenix.
1: Yeah. Yeah. Just a bit.
0: It saves lives. Air conditioning saves millions of lives in the United States.
1: Absolutely. Remember the one summer, and it was years ago, but there was one summer, and it was in Chicago.
0: Yeah,
1: and in
0: mid-90s.
1: And people, because for security reasons, felt like they needed to keep their doors and windows closed, and that was the case.
0: Yep.
1: I mean, for security, you did. And they didn't have air conditioning, so there's no airflow, and it caused a number of deaths. We've seen heat waves cause deaths. One of the things that you'll see here in our area and all in all the hot areas of the country in the hottest part of the year, which we're in right now, we're entering the even hotter as we get into July. I put all my rain gear up, so I hung it all up. It's, I have to get it back out in the fall. But, as it starts to become drier and drier and hotter, one of the things that you'll see is check on your neighbors to make sure they're okay. Some can't afford, if they have an AC, can't afford to run the AC. They may be on a fixed income or they may not have an AC. So there are these nonprofit efforts to get air conditioning to people who need it. You'll also see, if you're here from Europe, or if you're, new to the area, it's a common thing to see. Listen, there are what they call cooling centers. If you need a place to stay cool during the day, this this center here or this YMCA is open or whatever it might be, where you can go and you know, stay comfortable during the hottest part of the day. And it's a very critical safety issue. It's not something that we have just for our own comfort. It's something that, that if not managed properly, can take a life or many.
0: I always talk about when I lived in Portland, and I lived in a new townhouse development, and I remember, you know, going in there, and this is when I worked at our great affiliate, KXL, and I got there in August, right beginning of August.
1: Yeah.
0: And Portland is really unique. It can get to 98 during the day and 55 at night.
1: Yeah, yeah, yeah.
0: But when I moved to brand new townhouse, well, I mean, it was August, and so probably by the time I stayed in a hotel for a while, then I got my place, probably middle of August, and moved in. And it was just one of those hot days, and I'm like, they must have separate thermostats here.
1: Right.
0: Yeah. Because there's the heating, I can't find the air conditioning.
1: Right.
0: And so I go down to the office, and I'm like, you know, do you guys have separate thermostats for heating and air conditioning? They go, what are you talking about? We don't have air conditioning. What do you mean? So what I had to do was, you know, you're in that unique climate, though, where it goes into the lower 60s or even the 50s at night, even at 90 during the day. So what you did was, and it, the temperature would drop pretty quickly. It actually would drop. I mean, by the time I would go to sleep at 9, 10 o'clock, it might be down into the upper 70s. You turn the fan on. You kept the fans on the entire I had an upstairs and a downstairs. I had a fan and a downstairs window that brought it up, you know, right through the upstairs window. You had no choice. And you would cool it down and then really cool it down, then close all the blinds all day.
1: Yeah.
0: When I would wake up at, you know, 6 o'clock in the morning, and it would be in the 50s, and it was like, wow. When I first moved to Florida, I moved to, this is right after after college when I went into radio. Actually, it was a couple of years after college. It was 83. 83 all the way through the end, beginning of 83, all the way through the end of 86. So almost 4 years. I lived in Florida and Texas. No air conditioning in my vehicle.
1: Yeah.
0: Because you didn't. It was an option.
1: Right. Yeah.
0: Is it even an option these? I don't think it's an option anymore.
1: I don't think so. Yeah, I mean, I guess you could pre-order it and spec it without an air conditioner. I don't know why you would do that.
0: No. But I remember, you know, I lived in Florida and then then lived in Marshall, Texas.
1: Yeah.
0: You know, East Texas, where it gets hot.
1: Yeah.
0: And I had no air conditioning.
1: My dad,
0: for almost 4 years.
1: My dad drove a large box truck. It wasn't a big rig, but a box truck in his second career for a while. He drove a semi for part of it, but when he was driving that box truck, it had no air conditioning. And so he was working, and he had to load and unload his own truck. And he would keep, you know, a big rag around his neck and ice water on board, you know, the whole thing. But there was no air, no AC in that truck. And I was like, man, I said, Dad, I don't know how you do it. And that's, you know, that's one of the things, again, we talked about it. Who was it that wrote the article years ago and that said, we don't need air conditioning?
0: It was some guy from Boston, I think.
1: Yeah, yeah. And it was like,
0: what are you talking about?
1: You have no idea. I was actually talking to a buddy of mine who, over the weekend, and, you know, we were talking about, well, you know, where might the event be next year? And I said, well, I don't know. I've heard Las Vegas thrown around. You know, I've gone to, there's plenty of conventions and events in Vegas, of course. And he goes, man, if we go during the heat of the summer, he said, I was with a friend and we were walking across the street and the guy's flip-flops started sticking, melting to the street. He said it was just crazy. We're going to have to get some different kind of shoes if we're there. You know, so in our friends in Arizona, they know that. You know, I'd say, you know, probably parts of Utah and you get into the very, very, even though they say it's a dry heat. Yeah, yeah, right. You mean like an oven? And that's, you know, that's something that, again, as a society, it's not just about our own comfort. It's also it's about our health.
0: National Review, Europe's heat wave, upstairs gets AC, downstairs not so much. Europe's struggles with air conditioning appear to have taken a turn at the European Commission headquarters in Brussels. The building does have AC. Will no one think of the planet? They then right there. But the current heat wave has proved too much for the cooling system, reaching 95 degrees on Friday, a level reached or exceeded on over 100 days in Phoenix last year. But the staff working in the building received a text at midday reading, urgent, due to extreme weather conditions, forced shutdown of air cooling system from floor 1 to 7 for the rest of the day. Strangely, the offices of the EU's commissioners, its top bureaucrats, are based on the 8th floor.
2: Oh.
0: So 1 through 7 at the 8th floor. And above...

0: climate change for years, and they continue on with the stories from France and everything else about people just not, you know, having air conditioners. But now they want it. This has really started because of the story. I think the media paying attention to it was over the last, you know, 2 weeks and the World Cup here.
1: Yeah.
0: And
1: yeah.
0: So many people from around the world saying, my God, everything's air conditioned.
1: Well, I mean, you know, there's the benefit of soccer being such a popular sport outside the U.S. is that you have so many fans that come to the U.S. to experience it. They go, whoa, we like this. Hey, can we have this? You know, this is, to me, I love the effect of that kind of awakening. You know, we see political awakenings, not saying woke, true awakenings of people and
0: not awakening.
1: Not awakening. And it's great to see. You see the changing of hearts and minds. And because we've said all along, we don't believe people are stupid. The left and those in power believe you're stupid. They believe you're stupid. They want to keep you stupid. The eighth floor gets air conditioning. You don't. And I mean, that's just a prime example, man. You know, you think about that. The intent is to keep people willfully ignorant, to create as many distractions as you can, and again, treat people like they're stupid or ignorant. And we've always said, look, if you choose to be ignorant, that's on you. In today's world, there's no reason to be. And when they learn something by experiencing, like coming to the States for the first time, like my friend who came here from Germany, was living here, and then had to go back to Germany. Those things change hearts and minds, and also uncover, because people get curious about this whole climate change. Don't get me wrong, plenty of people still hook, line, and sinker on the whole climate change thing. But then they start asking questions, going, what are we actually doing here, and what's actually changing? Greta said it herself. None of you are doing anything about it. None of you are actually taking action. And the fact is that there's been climate change since the beginning.
0: Well, you know, they talk about France here, and it's mm-hmm. like France doing the same thing because of climate change. And they're like 70% of France's power is nuclear. Doesn't cause any climate change. Why are they doing it? It's almost as if they want you to live in Neanderthal settings.
1: Right.
0: You know, you look, even if you work up north, you have a 90-degree day, and if you're in a building, you're in an office building, it gets extremely hot.
1: Oh, yeah.
0: You lose productivity because of that.
1: Yes.
0: You know, you and I know that a few times we've come into the studio during the summer, and the air conditioning might not be working. It's oppressive. It's tough.
1: I'm telling you.
0: Yeah, I mean, because we have electronic equipment all over the place, so this gets hot very quickly.
1: Yes.
0: If the air conditioning is off. It's amazing how hot it gets.
1: Right.
0: And
1: our studio is about the size of a good walk-in closet. Honestly, that's about the size of a big studio.
0: Yeah.
1: And they installed, in fact, we have double air conditioning in the building.
0: We do.
1: But they installed what they call ductless ACs. And so they're very efficient. They're meant to cool one area, room.
0: We needed it.
1: Got to have airflow and everything else. You lose productivity. It can affect people's health. If, you know, people with neurological conditions quite often are told the extreme heat can make your symptoms worse and create very bad situations for you. Then we get all the way to anybody who could be affected by the heat in terms of the extreme, and that's heat stroke, you know, which is why there's always this effort, you know, through the media and everything else in places like Texas, Arizona, and everywhere else to stay hydrated and all of that. Go to these cooling centers if you don't have an area where you can stay cool. And because it can become dangerous very quickly. I remember one time exercising in the heat here in Texas, one time, and it only took this one time, where I was going through the very first symptoms of heat stroke. And I got through that

0: once I got through that, I said, never again. It was stupid. It's on me. I knew. But the thing is people get into whatever they're doing, working. These guys that work construction, you know, they're out there working. Guys, you know, that are working outdoors.
1: Yeah, I don't know how they do it.
0: I don't know. But I'll tell you this. If you watch them, they've got coolers filled with fluids, and that's the one thing that they do.
1: I think I had heat stroke once, and that's when I was playing basketball. I was in my 20s in Texas.
0: Right.
1: Middle of the day, summertime.
0: Mm-hmm.
1: You know, so it's 100 degrees.
0: Yeah.
1: And I remember thinking to myself, man, I'm playing so great, and I feel so cool because I was getting all these chills.
0: Mm-hmm.
1: I took the ball out of bounds. I fell right over. Luckily, they caught me before I fainted. I mean, I fainted right there.
0: Wow.
1: I would have hit my head would have hit the concrete.
0: Yeah.
1: And I was young. I mean, that's what
0: your
1: really,
0: heart's racing.
1: But I didn't feel, it didn't feel bad.
0: You stopped sweating, actually.
1: Yeah. I mean, I was feeling cool though. Like, wow, mm-hmm. I got all these chills and right over.
0: Yep.
1: And when I woke up, they've got ice rags on me and pouring water on my head. I was fine afterwards. I mean, I drank a bunch of water. I didn't play the rest of the day.
0: Right.
1: Never did that again. Always pay attention to hydration.
0: Yep.
1: Even if you're playing soccer for those hydration breaks.
0: Yeah.
1: There's so much controversy over that. Soccer's supposed to be two halves, not four quarters.
0: Right.
1: There's no reason for a hydration break. Oh, the things that people worry about in our society today.
0: Yeah, if you stay in America long enough, we'll tell you how to pick up the ball and throw it, you know, like real football.
1: Mm-hmm. Mm-hmm. We are Red Eye Radio.
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3: Travel plans for the July 4th holiday period? Will weather cooperate with outdoor celebrations or travel to locales? USDA meteorologist Brad Rippey says starting July 1st, two weather patterns should start to lock into place.
4: One is a very large ridge of high pressure. In the summertime, ridge of high pressure typically means hot and humid conditions. Around the middle of next week, expect to see a large ridge extending from somewhere around the lower Great Lakes region all the way southwestward to near the western Gulf Coast.
3: Yet farther to the north and west,
4: there is going to be the remnants of a spring-like storm lurking across the northwest. So there we could see some unsettled weather, Pacific Northwest to the northern plains, and some cooler conditions than what we'll be seeing further east.
3: So when July 4th arrives,
4: most of the country, with the exception of the northern tier, should be seeing above normal temperatures. Just about everybody else, at least normal to above normal.
3: I'm Rod Bain reporting for the U.S. Department of Agriculture in Washington, D.C.
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0: We are ready, ready to go. He's Eric Cronin. I'm Gary McNamara. This is really interesting. I just happened to see this. Nate Silver this. Someone asked him, do we ever get the sales figures for Jill Biden's book?
1: Because
0: it debuted at number one on the New York Times list due to astroturfed bulk orders. Not my opinion. That's the indicator that it got from the New York Times.
1: Right.
0: 2 weeks later, completely off the list.
1: Yeah.
0: Said only political reporters are actually reading it. It was his comment.
1: There you go.
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3: With SRN News, I'm Jason Walker. Rescue teams racing against the clock to pull survivors, if there are any left, from the rubble in Venezuela 4 days after the earthquakes. Now, the death count now stands 1,450. President Trump addressing the 2026 policy conference of the Faith and Freedom Coalition, talking how Christian faith factored into the principles of our founding fathers. Iran now threatens to go to a complete halt in negotiations to end the war. This comes as Tehran launching drone and missile attacks on Kuwait and Bahrain. Record-breaking heat wave overwhelming mortuaries in Paris, leaving funeral directors struggling to find space. Deaths in France have exceeded 1,200 in 2 weeks. And three firefighters have been killed battling wildfires in Colorado. SRN News.
4: This is weatherology. I'm meteorologist Laura Lockwood with the Alexandria Lakes Area Forecast. A heat advisory begins at 9 a.m. today and continues until midnight tonight. Overcast skies, fog and spots overnight, lows around 70. East winds, 8 to 15 miles per hour. Cloudy with fog early Monday, slight chance of thunderstorms, daytime highs approaching 91. For KXRA, I'm meteorologist Laura Lockwood. Right now, it's 72 degrees.
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1: And we are Red Eye Radio. He is Eric Harley, and I'm Gary McNamara. I almost said we are Eric Harley.
2: Well, we are. I don't know about if they are, and that's because we're changing our pronouns. You and I. I'm we, and you're they.
1: Oh man, I'm telling you, the over the weekend, what we found out was that you've got maybe those 10 representatives who have said we're moderate, but everybody else seems like everybody was falling in line. I think the key phrase over the weekend was the big tent, and all I could see is a tent with a huge swastika on it.
2: That's it. You know, I said leading up to the Mamdani mayoral election, the anointing, I said the Democratic Party on the national level is right now at that doorstep. They're at that threshold. They have to decide if they're going to go full-on socialist, because at that point, he wasn't getting everyone's endorsement. Schumer had not joined in on the endorsement side. There wasn't, of course, you know, Chuck's the old guard. He's going to be on his way out. It won't take long for him to be, retired, according to the party, I'm sure. And that, but if you look at that, they leading up to that election, the party had to make that decision. Then the energy comes after the election, and it was like, and then he's seated as mayor, and he's doing all these things, and then you get to these primaries in this season, and his energy is basically taking off, and they're getting to their new constitution that you brought to the show last week,
1: right.
2: And we went over a few times.
1: What the DSA wants.
2: The DSA actually wants, and they are the leadership of the party. They are the future of the party. You will not shut them down, and it has even Mamdani dodging questions about whether there should be prisons or not.
1: Well, I mean, it's when you I saw over the weekend Schumer getting booed at the Pride March in New York City, getting passionately booed.
2: Yeah.
1: And I'm sitting there thinking, okay, this has to be the liberal gay groups that say, please, radical Muslim countries, throw us off the roofs.
2: Yeah.
1: We love you.
2: Yeah.
1: Please murder us.
2: Right.
1: Yes. I mean, the whole gays for Palestine and all that. I mean, absolutely, pure
2: We've
1: insanity.
2: We've never been able to make sense of that.
1: No, never been able. To me, it's almost, it's not the same, but it's the same mentality as what we always talked about the West Virginia Coal Miners Union back during 2008 after Obama said, I'm gonna bankrupt the coal industry, and the union, the coal union, gave their endorsement to them, finally realizing 4 years later, we might have made a mistake and said, we're not going to endorse either party.
2: Right.
1: It's like, what in the, and so what do you do? What do you do with human beings that say we support people who will murder us?
2: Right.
1: I don't know, but let's get right to Mamdani here, because I thought this was really interesting to show you how easily he lies and how easy there's no pushback to it. Here's Mamdani over the weekend with on ABC. I think it's Jonathan Carl doing the interview with him on Israel. Here we go. Listen to this.
3: Being American.
4: And the idea of a Jewish state, Israel is a Jewish state. That's in the charter. That's the way it is now. Do you support that?
3: I've said time and again that I support the state of Israel as a state with equal rights. I believe that any state that preferences...
4: But as a Jewish state is the question.
3: I think any state that privileges one religion over the other is one that I can't tell you I support, whether it be Israel or Saudi Arabia or anywhere else. And a lot of that comes back to a fundamental belief that we should all be considered equal no matter what our faith is.
1: That's where the lie is.
2: Yeah.
1: He's trying to make the comparison of Israel to Saudi Arabia. Israel, we know the charter, which came from the UN, is a place for the Jewish people.
2: Right.
1: It is not a Jewish religious state.
2: Right.
1: It may be a state of Jewish people.
2: Right.
1: But they have a modern Western democracy. They have no state religion.
2: Right.
1: It is a modern Western democracy with no state religion. He is trying to make the analogy Mamdani that Israel and Saudi Arabia are the same thing.
2: Mm-hmm.
1: Saudi Arabia, as we know, is a kingdom, is a monarchy, is run by a family with a state religion of Islam.
5: Right.
1: Completely. You could not be any different. The only thing is, Israel is still the majority Jewish people, but it is not a Jewish religious state.
2: Right. And he has to lie to get his point across.
1: Got to lie to get his point across.
2: Which is typical. Yeah. And also trying to walk the fence. You know, what you're seeing here is, and the very beginning, the planting of the seed of, at one point, Mamdani himself becoming the oppressor. Because it will happen. Now, it may take years. Don't know when it will happen. But it will happen. At some point, the radicals will be done with him.
1: Well, Biden's getting booed. They're screaming Genocide Joe, and he was speaking. They are so done. They are so done with you. Oh, and we had mentioned just before the bottom of the hour, the Jill Biden's, you know, memoirs, just nobody's buying it. I mean, it was the bulk orders, you know, the anticipation. You know, that's basically that's going wholesale to retail.
2: Exactly.
1: That's why it shot to number one.
2: Right.
1: And then as soon as it came to, okay, the retail outlets, the books here, sell it to people, it dropped off the list completely. Nobody's buying it. Expect it in the bin very, you know, very, very quickly. It's like, no, you think about it. What's his name? Hakeem Jeffries, you know, groveling almost for the socialist approval.
2: Right. No, they're right now. Again, they've gone past that threshold that I talked about before the mayoral election of New York City. And they're, as a party now, having to prove that they are. And what is the effort always on the left? Well, now it will be, well, I'm more socialist than you are. They're all trying to race for that credibility. And they will do it to no end. And soon, I don't know, they may have already said it. Somebody may have said it and I missed it. They will talk about the Democratic Communist Party of America. Like they say, Democratic Socialist. Democratic Communist Party of America. They're not trying to hide it anymore. They put out exactly what they want to do. They want to dismantle the Constitution, do away with the Senate, put the White House under the control of Congress, which wouldn't
1: the White House the and the courts
2: and the courts, under the Supreme Court.
1: You get rid of the separation of powers.
2: No separation of powers, and you have no Senate, so states wouldn't have proper representation. The smaller states, everything would be run by the larger states. That's what they want. And they want to do away with freedom of speech, and they want to do away with the Constitution altogether. No prisons, no law enforcement, which means, by the way, no laws. Why would you have laws if you're not going to enforce them? No border. This is no military, so no national defense. No funding for military. No funding for law enforcement. No prisons. These are all things they're pushing for. These are the things they want. This is not some kind of a conspiracy theory from the right. They're promoting it and put these items down on their agenda for everyone to see.
1: You know, the interesting thing is, I think even Joy Behar, well, socialism is about, you know, collecting the garbage, or socialism is Social Security. No, it's not.
2: No, it's not.
1: No, it's not.
2: No, it's not.
1: Socialism, and that's, you know, you notice that's the spin there. Well, this is about economic issues, and this is about,
2: no,
1: socialism is about industry and resources. It is controlling the means of production. I love it. Owned by the people. No, it's owned by the state.
2: Yes.
1: You still have private property. You can have personal items and things like that. Some smaller free market businesses can exist in a socialist state where communism is, there is no private property
2: right,
1: at all.
2: Right.
1: But the fact is, socialism is nothing to do. Well, we've got the DMV, therefore it's socialist. No, in a free society, government does have its functions, and funding government for government functions in a representative democracy is not socialism.
5: Right.
1: Now you can make the case that when they start entering the fact of, in, you know, a business and industry, like, for example, nationalizing healthcare.
5: Mm-hmm. Yeah.
1: Or right. wanting equity in companies, which we said when Trump started saying this, a great thing to have equity in companies, we said, stop it.
2: Yeah. Yeah.
1: Stop it. No.
2: Right. Yeah.
1: If you're the Republican and you're considered a conservative, which he isn't necessarily, but that's what you're considered, and you're promoting, well, we're going to take equity in this company. No. No equity. No None. Government ownership of industry. We don't want it at all. And you make it easier for the Democrats to come in and go, well, Trump's talking about ownership of companies. Why can't we?
5: Right.
2: No, that's the thing, is that you set it up. You're basically putting everything out there for them to take and run with. You know, yeah. the housing bill, by the way, that the president put the pause on. He said, no, unless we get the SAVE Act, we're not going to do this. And I said to myself, well, yeah, but you still want to do it. You promoted it.
1: Now they're going to resubmit it. I saw the Hill.com right. saying
2: yeah.
1: Johnson's giving it back to him today. So that's going to be.
2: Yeah. Well, it's something he promoted.
1: Oh, I know.
2: The housing bill, that's something he promoted in the State of the Union. He led the effort on that.
1: I know.
2: And one of the chief architects in writing that bill on the Senate side is Elizabeth Warren. Right.
1: We don't need more government influence in the mortgage markets. We've already seen what government does when they get too much power in it. We saw it in 2008, 2009. That can't happen again, and we're going back to the same old again. And by the way, as the when you were gone the other day, they were talking to all these builders. They go, this isn't going to make any difference.
2: No,
1: it's like they just need to put something out there to say we're doing something about prices for you.
2: Right.
1: But you're not going to see anything come from this.
2: Well, no, because the example the president used at the State of the Union address was a woman from Texas, our state, and that she was trying to bid on a house. And he blamed BlackRock. And I don't know if that was the case in her particular case or not. He said it was. So, all right, take him for his word. But bidding against each other on houses was going on for the longest time. It was driving prices up. People were moving here from other states, and they could afford to, you know, well, I'll throw an extra $50,000 at that house. Now, they were going in underwater because that house wasn't worth it. That was the problem, and now they're underwater because those prices or the values have fallen. But it's not going to change when you say, well, corporations shouldn't be buying homes. Well, then the government should be.
1: Well,
2: is that what you're saying?
1: But the biggest thing is you're not going to have, you know, the regulations and the zoning are not federal's a minuscule part of it. It's all local and state. That's why it's not going to make any difference.
2: Yep.
1: We are Red Eye Radio.
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0: We are Red Eye Radio. He's Eric Carly, and I'm Gary McNamara. All right, you want to see what's going on in Texas?
1: All right.
0: This is the Democrat State Convention, and this is Democratic Texas Land Commissioner Ben Flores talking about James Tallarico. Here we go.
2: All right. Next time they say that James is trans, we're all trans. When they say James is a gay tofu-eating vegan, we're all gay tofu-eating vegans. And when they say James is going to hell, we'll say we're all going to hell. Next time.
1: Well, I mean,
0: what's the, people are like,
1: I don't know that I have an argument.
0: It's like, what's the message?
1: Yeah. I don't know what to argue here. I don't know that I have an argument. Now, I would hope that you would each get saved and not go to hell. I mean, that's my hope for every human.
0: And by the way, with that statement, Mr. Flores, take the damn cowboy hat off. It doesn't fit.
1: Yeah.
0: It doesn't fit the culture.
1: Well, it's, you know, we're all trans. Well, speak for yourself on that. Because, nope. Unless you got a mouse in your pocket and the mouse happens to be trans too. There's no we in this because I'm not trans. You know, this is the whole thing, though.
0: God, they're just, I mean,
1: you know what it reminds me of? The I am Cecil.
0: Yes.
1: When Cecil the lion was killed.
0: Yes.
1: And then, you know, all the protesters, I am Cecil. And then the other one would scream, no, I am Cecil. Neither one of you is Cecil.
0: I'm more Cecil than you're Cecil.
1: That's right. You're not Cecil. Everyone knows you're not Cecil. You're Larry.
0: Remember the cartoon Beanie and Cecil?
1: Yeah.
0: Do you remember that?
1: Yeah, whatever happened to that?

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10: Key news this hour from Town Hall. I'm Rich Thomason. Wildfires raging across the Colorado-Utah border are prompting evacuations, and they turn deadly with three firefighters killed, two others injured. The blistering heat that's been baking the Southwest is on the move, taking hold of the eastern part of the country later this week.
11: Temperatures rising ahead of the July 4th holiday will feel hotter because of the high humidity with it, so says the National Weather Service. Officials also say several days of high temperatures will settle in across the lower Great Lakes and the Mid-Atlantic. In addition, high temps will
10: falling. The death toll from the Ohio earthquakes in Venezuela has risen to more than 1,400 as search and recovery crews continue their work. The BBC's Will Grant is there.
12: There are so many thousands of families in Catia La Mar now homeless that they've set up a temporary camp in the local baseball stadium. The only thing to protect them from the elements are donated nylon tents or makeshift shelters they've put together with blankets and sheets. The youngest resident of this tent city is Aiden, a one-month-old baby. The size of the rebuilding Catia La Mar is so vast, that in all probability, Aiden will be a toddler before he's back living in permanent accommodation once again.
10: SRN News and our parent company, Salem Media, partnering with Christian nonprofit Food for the Poor to rush emergency aid to victims of the tragedy. 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Following the latest exchange of fire between the U.S. and Iran, there are reports that talks between the two sides may resume as soon as tomorrow. On Wall Street this morning, the Dow futures 185 points higher, NASDAQ futures up 279. More on these stories, townhall.com.
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10: The record-breaking European heat wave has overwhelmed mortuaries in Paris, leaving funeral directors struggling to find space for bodies. One mortuary owner says he received hundreds of calls daily, but there's no room left. France is counting the human cost of the heat wave, which began in the middle of the month. Public Health France reports a surge in deaths, especially among older people. Last week, deaths exceeded 1,200 on Wednesday, rising to more than 1,400 on Thursday and Friday. The agency expects these numbers to rise as more death certificates are processed. Skydiving plane crash in northeastern France over the weekend, killing all 11 people on board the plane. Authorities say the aircraft suffered a malfunction, fell almost vertically after taking off on Saturday. The dead include 5 parachuting instructors, 5 novice jumpers, as well as the pilot. Some of the victims' families are there to witness the aircraft falling from the sky. News and analysis, townhall.com. Greece placing a bounty on the head of an aquatic invader.
14: It's called the silver-cheeked toadfish, and it's found in the Mediterranean. The fish, whose organs contain a deadly neurotoxin, damaging fishing nets recently and reducing catches around numerous islands. Authorities are paying people roughly $8 per pound to remove the species, which will then be incinerated. Officials stress there's no immediate threat to swimmers. However, the Greek Red Cross has issued guidelines on the risk of consuming the poisonous fish. Jason Walker reporting.
10: China is imposing new export controls on 40 Japanese companies it says are contributing to the country's remilitarization. Tension between Beijing and Tokyo continues to rise. 20 Japanese firms placed on a strict export restriction list. More on these stories, townhall.com.
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18: This is weatherology. I'm meteorologist Laura Lockwood with the Alexandria Lakes Area Forecast. A heat advisory begins at 9 a.m. today and remains in effect until midnight tonight. Cloudy skies expected with fog and spots early today with a slight chance of thunderstorms. High temperatures reach up to 91. Winds out of the southeast 10 to 20 miles per hour. I'm meteorologist Laura Lockwood with your KXRA forecast brought to you by Egg Country. Currently 72.
19: Good morning. This is America in the Morning from Westwood One. I'm John Trout. It's Monday, June 29th, 2026. Here's what's coming up on America in the Morning.
20: The U.S. and Iran agreed to halt their dueling weekend attacks as the fragile 60-day ceasefire between the two nations technically continues. I'm John Stolness in Washington.
21: Doxing Jonathan Ross, the ICE officer who shot and killed Renee Good in Minneapolis. I'm Lisa Dwyer.
22: The federal judge declared a mistrial in the arson case against Jonathan Rinderknecht. I'm Ed Donahue.
23: Two trading days left in June. The Dow is the only major index on pace for a winning month. I'm Jessica Ettinger.
24: President Trump is threatening a 100% tax from any countries imposing a tax on digital services. Sagar Meghani, Washington.
25: Frenzied speculation surrounding Taylor Swift and Travis Kelce. Julie Walker, New York.
19: All ahead on America in the Morning. It's 7 past. Over the weekend, the U.S. and Iran traded military strikes against one another, putting the temporary 60-day ceasefire in jeopardy. Here's the latest from Washington with our John Stolness.
20: A U.S. official says the Strait of Hormuz is open once more as peace talks scheduled for this week will go on. That's despite a weekend of military operations by Iran and the U.S. Both sides say the other violated the ceasefire that was agreed to after last week's memorandum of understanding was signed. On Thursday, Iran fired a missile and struck a Panama-flagged vessel in the strait. In the Oval Office on Friday, President Trump was asked if there would be a response.
26: I don't like the fact that they took a shot yesterday. Actually, four. We knocked down three at a ship. Not an allied ship, but a ship, a very expensive ship. And it was fine, but it took a little beating. They shouldn't be doing that. So you'll find out.
27: Will the U.S. respond? What is your message to
26: Iran?
27: Will
26: they respond? You're going to find out.
20: U.S. forces hit Iranian air defense sites. Iran responded by firing missiles at U.S. targets in Kuwait and Bahrain. Those governments said no Americans were hurt in those attacks. On social media Sunday, the president once again threatened Iran, saying they would cease to exist if they continue to launch attacks. U.S. Ambassador to the U.N., Mike Waltz, tells Fox News Sunday, Iran must allow safe passage for vessels through the strait.
28: If the Iranian regime thinks for a second that President Trump is going to stand by while Iran continues to attack international shipping without a response, or our bases without a response, they're sadly mistaken, and they saw that loud and clear over the last few nights.
20: Despite the president's rhetoric on social media, Waltz says Trump wants to come to an agreement with Iran.
28: President Trump is a president of peace. He will always give diplomacy a chance. He gave it a chance last year before Operation Midnight Hammer. He gave it a chance this year. Again, before we hit Iran militarily, and he's giving it a chance now.
20: But Republican Senator Tom Tillis tells CNN State of the Union he does not trust Iran to live up to any deal they agree to. I'm John Stolness in Washington.
19: A controversial measure taking effect this week is drawing sharp criticism from civil rights organizations, which warn it could reshape how one state tracks people without legal status. Correspondent Donna Warder reports.
29: Months after she made a post on social media, poll worker Paige-Lynn Gonyer was approached by ICE workers while she was at a polling station in Syracuse. Co-worker Shalia Millage caught the moment on video.
30: And they're bringing her a warning.
29: Gonyer says the officers accused her of doxing Jonathan Ross, the ICE officer who shot and killed Renee Good in Minneapolis, by posting a photo of him.
31: They were insisting that I sign the form,
29: which she refused to do. A Homeland Security spokesperson says that Gonyer's post included the agent's address.
31: I'm leaving it up because I am firm on my right of free speech. And what they are claiming I did does not fall under the definition of doxing, which is what they tried claiming I did.
29: I'm Lisa Dwyer.
19: 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It's 12 after. When we return on America in the Morning, a controversial new state policy. Critics say it could have far-reaching consequences for immigrants. Plus, 10 jurors voted to acquit, but the case isn't over in a Los Angeles man's destructive wildfire lawsuit. After these messages.
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0: 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Here's the Monday National Forecast with AccuWeather.com meteorologist Matt Rindy.
1: The main story across a good portion of the nation will be the building heat wave today. That heat will extend from the Plain States in Texas northward to Minnesota and then eastward to the southeast Tennessee Valley and Ohio Valley. While many southern cities are used to 90-degree temperatures in the summer, these temperatures will climb past historical averages, even reaching mid-100s in parts of Texas into Kansas. This heat will continue for a good part of the week for the same areas and also build into areas farther east. Records will most certainly be challenged during this time. Where cooler weather is expected is in the northwest, where a storm moving northward from the Dakotas into southern Canada will have showers on the western side from Washington and Oregon and a steadier rain in northern Idaho into Montana. The clouds and rain in Montana southward to Wyoming will hold temperatures in the 50s and 60s. And this same system will also spark strong to severe thunderstorms in the central and eastern Dakotas into northern Minnesota, which will be capable of damaging winds, hail, and even an isolated tornado. The rest of the west will be largely dry outside of some scattered afternoon showers or thunderstorms over the mountains. Highs will range from the 70s and 80s from Northern California to Utah and warm to the 100s over the southwest deserts. And there'll be a few stronger thunderstorms forming this afternoon through parts of West Texas, some of which could become gusty. And additional thunderstorms will fire up through Florida into the Carolinas, producing stronger winds and scattered afternoon showers can form farther north from that. That's the weather across America. It's going to be a cloudy and cool day in Great Falls, Montana, with periods of rain and a high of 54. Chicago, Illinois will have plenty of sunshine, but it's going to be quite hot and humid with a high up to 94. That's the nation's weather. I'm AccuWeather.com meteorologist Matt Rindy.
0: 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I'm John Trout. Civil rights groups are raising concerns after a measure taking effect this week gives state officials expanded authority to identify certain non-citizen residents. Correspondent Donna Warder has that story.
2: A law to take effect Wednesday in Mississippi authorizes the state's Department of Public Safety to compile a list of all immigrants in the U.S. illegally who are living in the state. The law says the department may use all reasonable, lawful investigative means available to determine the number and identities of those immigrants, including country of origin, any criminal history, and the date, location, and status of deportation proceedings. Immigrant advocates fear the law could become a new tactic to target immigrants. Republican State Senator Angela Hill, who sponsored the measure, says states have a right and obligation to help the U.S.

0: seats. Now that's that, you know, if there was enough proof, I'm not going to put somebody down for that entire thing. A lot happened there.
1: Prosecutors will try again, saying the evidence is strong that Rindernecht is responsible for igniting the fire. The retrial is set for October. The Palisades fire killed 12 people in Los Angeles and destroyed thousands of homes. I'm Ed Donahue.
2: It's 18 after. On the way, a check of Monday business headlines, then Swift and Kelsey. A match made in Madison Square Garden when America in the Morning continues after these messages.
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0: We're back. This is America in the Morning. It's 20 after. Last week saw the volatility of tech stocks driven by questions over AI. What's in store today in the markets and for the rest of the week? Here's CNBC's Jessica Ettinger.
1: Wall Street opens this morning for a holiday shortened trading week after a down Friday last Friday for the major averages. The Dow's the only major average in the green for last week and for the month of June so far, with only two trading days left, today and tomorrow. The S&P 500 index and the NASDAQ each on pace for a losing month. The NASDAQ's been down for five straight sessions. Investors have been taking some profits.
2: The Mag 7 names have shed nearly $3 trillion this month. It's the largest monthly decline on record. It would be a mistake, however, to view what's happening with tech as a referendum on the market at large, because it is not. Market looks pretty good, and it's been pretty resilient even as parts of tech have rolled.
1: CNBC's Scott Wapner. A take on some volatility that we've been seeing from Raymond James, Matt Wharton on CNBC.
3: A lot of these big pullbacks we've had in technology are helpful from a market perspective. It clears out some of the momentum excesses. And frankly, for an investor, these provide good opportunities to get into companies that continue to print very strong earnings. So we have urged investors, don't chase the market higher, but use downside opportunistically to get into high quality names where there is earnings durability.
1: U.S. crude oil has been down for 3 weeks now. Traders have been hanging on to hope for peace with Iran. But over the weekend, the U.S. attacked Iran, which President Trump says broke the peace deal by attacking a ship in the Strait of Hormuz. Pickering Energy's Dan Pickering tells CNBC he doesn't think low oil prices will really last.
4: I think it's going to be really difficult to get back to where we were pre-conflict. WTI was below 60. You look at it today, we have one, more risk in the market, two, more expense in the market.

0: And three, a lot lower levels of inventory, which is sort of the cushion or the external insurance in the marketplace. So we're very skeptical that oil's going back to pre-conflict levels. In fact, we think it's probably a little too cheap here.
1: Minneapolis Fed President Neel Kashkari said last week, he's a voting member of the Fed, that he does expect an interest rate increase this year as inflation keeps rising. Consumer sentiment for June came in still below 50 in the University of Michigan data, very negative and near the lowest since the 1970s. Here's what we've got coming up this week. Thursday will be a jobs Thursday, as the Labor Department will release the June employment report ahead of the holiday on Friday. The markets will be closed this Friday for the observed July 4th holiday on the 3rd. This morning, the Dow looks a little different. Alphabet joining the Dow Jones Industrial Index, replacing Verizon.
2: There's CNBC's Jessica Ettinger. It's 24 after. When we return on America in the Morning, Trump protecting digital technology in a fight with our European allies, and wedding bells or wishful thinking for Swiftie fans. That and more when America in the Morning continues after these messages.

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6: Welcome back. You're with America in the Morning. It's 26 after. President Trump escalating his trade fight with European allies in the digital space. Correspondent Sagar Magani reports.
7: President Trump is threatening a 100% tax on imports from any countries imposing a tax on digital services from American companies. On social media, the president took aim at European nations he says are discussing imminent implementation of taxes on U.S. firms. He's repeatedly pushed back against foreign efforts to either tax or regulate American tech giants and threatened new tariffs last year. This threat comes before his July 4th deadline for the U.S. and European Union to approve a deal capping tariffs on most EU exports at 15%. Digital taxes were not part of that agreement and remain a sticking point. Sagar Magani, Washington.
6: Well, the wedding of the century seems to be shaping up. Are Taylor Swift and Travis Kelce about to say I do at Madison Square Garden? The latest wedding rumors are swirling. Here's correspondent Julie Walker.
8: Frenzied speculation surrounding Taylor Swift and Travis Kelce getting married shortly has been spiking, with nothing publicly confirmed from the Wood singer. The New York Times reports the pair are planning a small gathering at Madison Square Garden July 2nd, followed by a larger event July 3rd. Public records show the city issued permits for loading and unloading theatrical materials at the arena during that time period. And a company that does red carpet events also applied for a permit to set up a canopy outside. Some believe it might be a smokescreen to distract from their real plans. It was nearly a year ago Kelce and Swift announced their engagement with the caption, "Your English teacher and your gym teacher are getting married." Julie Walker, New York.
6: America in the Morning for Monday, June 29th, 2026 is produced by Tom Cusick. I'm John Trout. This is Westwood One.
9: This is Weatherology. I'm meteorologist Michael Caro with a look at your Alexandria Lakes area forecast. For today, a heat advisory goes into effect. Can't rule out a slight chance for an isolated storm through midday. Then mostly sunny, hot and muggy in the afternoon, high of 91. Slight chance for storms tonight, low of 64. Clearing out Tuesday, mid-80s. And that's your latest forecast. For KXRA, I'm meteorologist Michael Caro. Currently, it's 72.
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6: This is America in the Morning from Westwood One. I'm John Trout. Coming up this half hour,
20: a U.S. brokered agreement will see Israel begin to withdraw from some parts of Lebanon as the 60-day ceasefire between the U.S. and Iran hangs by a thread. I'm John Stolness.
21: Intelligence agencies issue a joint warning. I'm the new old tech guy, Chuck Palm.
22: Pixar Toys defeated Superman's cousin at the box office this weekend. I'm Kevin Carr.
23: No marching bands, only boomboxes at this Independence Day celebration. Saluting America's 250th birthday, I'm Joan Jones.
6: That and more, plus Monday Sports with Robert Workman. America in the Morning continues after these messages.
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0: This is America in the Morning, AccuWeather.com meteorologist Matt Rindy.
1: A storm moving through the Dakotas into Canada will produce strong to severe thunderstorms in the central and eastern Dakotas into northern Minnesota. These storms will be capable of damaging winds, hail, and even an isolated tornado. Cooler weather is expected on the western side of this system. There will be showers through portions of Washington and Oregon and a steadier rain in northern Idaho into Montana. And the clouds and the rain in Montana southward to parts of Wyoming will hold temperatures in the 50s and 60s. The rest of the west will be largely dry, though there will be some scattered afternoon activity over the mountains. Highs will range from the 70s and 80s from Northern California into Utah and warm to the 100s in the southwest deserts. The main story across a good portion of the nation will be the building heat wave. Today, that heat will extend from the Plain States from Texas northward to southern Minnesota and then eastward into the southeast Tennessee Valley and Ohio Valley. While southern cities are used to 90-degree temperatures in the summer, these temperatures will surpass historical averages, even reaching into the mid-100s in parts of Texas into Kansas. This heat will continue for a good part of the week in these same areas and also build into areas farther east. Records will most certainly be challenged. There'll be a few stronger thunderstorms also forming this afternoon in parts of West Texas. That could provide some relief. They could be gusty as well. Additional thunderstorms will fire up in Florida into the Carolinas, producing stronger wind gusts, and scattered afternoon showers could also form farther north into parts of eastern Kentucky, West Virginia, and Virginia. Farther north from that, we'll see a few thunderstorms in northern Michigan for a time this morning, and that will shift out into Canada. Otherwise, the Great Lakes into the northeast will be dry with some sunshine. That's the nation's weather. I'm AccuWeather.com meteorologist Matt Rindy.
0: 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I'm John Trout. After a weekend in which Iran and the U.S. traded missile strikes, the two sides enter Monday saying they will stop. Washington correspondent John Stolness has the latest.
2: In the deal brokered by the United States and announced at the State Department on Friday, Secretary of State Marco Rubio claimed it to be a major milestone.
3: We're happy to announce a framework agreement between the sovereign government of Lebanon and of course, the government of Israel.
2: Rubio said both the Lebanese and Israeli people deserve to live in peace without Lebanon being used as a pawn in a proxy war by Iran and Hezbollah.
3: It's the beginning of the beginning. There's a lot of work ahead. We don't in any way underestimate the difficulty of the task ahead, but we understand the importance of it, how vital it is. And we are honored to have played a part in bringing this together.
2: The agreement would see Israel begin to leave some of the territory they currently occupy. Although Prime Minister Benjamin Netanyahu downplayed the agreement, Israel's offensive in Lebanon has been a major thorn in the side of the peace agreement between the U.S. and Iran and has caused tension between the Trump administration and Netanyahu. Iran has stated Israel's military attacks on Lebanon violate that agreement. Over the weekend, in response to an Iranian missile attack on a Panama flag vessel in the Strait of Hormuz last Thursday, the U.S. launched air attacks on missile defense sites, and Iran responded with drone attacks on U.S. assets in Kuwait and Bahrain. No Americans were hurt in those attacks. U.S. Ambassador to the U.N. Mike Waltz tells Fox News Sunday.
4: Iran has a choice to make. It's going to be a responsible nation, or it can continue down this path to absolute ruin. And don't think for a second that President Trump isn't going to leave every option on the table to achieve not just our aim, the entire world's aim, that Iran never has a nuke.
2: Republican Senator Roger Marshall on NBC's Meet the Press says, despite the fighting, the war is essentially done.
5: The major war is over, and think of this as almost just a mop-up operation.
2: But Republican Senator Tom Tillis tells CNN State of the Union he finds it difficult to believe the Iranians will abide by any peace agreement.
6: At a fundamental level, I just simply don't trust the Iranian leadership, the mullahs, to live up to their commitments. We're already seeing it. I mean, my goodness, Jake, how many ceasefires have we had over the past several months?
2: Waltz disagrees.
4: The regime has never been under this level of pressure, and no president before President Trump so credibly put the military option on the table.
2: I'm John Stolness.
0: After two massive earthquakes in Venezuela, the search for survivors continues. Here's correspondent Haya Panjwani.
7: Venezuelans took the search for missing loved ones into their own hands in the aftermath of back-to-back earthquakes. Nazareth Jimenez is a La Guaira resident with missing family members. She says, "We call on the government and countries around the world to help us. Look, we need machines here. Human strength is not enough. We can't remove those structures without them. We need help, please. We need machines." Citizens dug through the rubble of their homes and said they have seen few state rescue teams in the areas hit hardest by the devastating 7.2 and 7.5 magnitude quakes Wednesday. Omar Reis lost family in the quakes. More than 20 of my relatives have died here. And in the Caribbean area in Tanaguarena, I've been left practically alone in this world. I'm Haya Pinjwani.
0: One state says no to fireworks, Lisa Dwyer reports.
8: Utah is restricting fireworks as the largest wildfire in the nation continues to grow. The Cottonwood Fire is one of six large wildfires burning in Utah alone. The National Weather Service issued a rare, particularly dangerous situation warning, urging preparation for rapid fire growth. Dry, windy conditions are fueling wildfire growth across much of the western United States. Director of the Western Regional Climate Center, Tim Brown.
9: So as long as we have these kinds of dry conditions, then the potential for these kinds of fires remains.
8: Red flag warnings are also in effect for parts of California, Nevada, Arizona, New Mexico, Colorado, and Idaho.
9: People really need to be aware of their surroundings.
8: I'm Lisa Dwyer.
0: As a heat wave and high humidity will blast much of the eastern U.S. this week, France records around 1,000 additional deaths as extreme heat breaks European records. When our show continues, ex-National Security Advisor John Bolton pleads guilty to illegally retaining classified information. It's Monday, June 29th. America in the Morning continues after these messages.
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0: Welcome back. You're with America in the Morning. It's 15 till. I'm John Trout. U.S. strikes in Iran. Topping our news, the U.S. strikes Iran in response to a drone attack. Ed Donahue reports.
18: The U.S. has wrapped up retaliatory strikes against Iran. U.S. Central Command says the targets were missile and drone locations and coastal radar sites in Iran. President Trump blamed Iran for a drone strike on a ship in the Strait of Hormuz, saying it violated the ceasefire. Before the strikes, the president was asked if Iran would face consequences.
19: You'll find out.
20: We didn't miss it. Nobody saw it coming. And it hit a ship and did some damage. Can't do that stuff.
18: Arsenio Dominguez with the International Maritime Organization says ships have been in contact with Iran about using the strait, but in this case,
21: what I can confirm to you is that it was not contacting the authorities in Oman in order to transit following the evacuation framework.
18: A member of Iran's parliament told President Trump on social media, the Strait of Hormuz is governed by Iran, so respect the rules and not mistake control for escalation. Ed Donahue, Washington.
0: Meantime, Ukraine kept up its heavy drone assault on Russia, setting fire to a major oil refinery in the south as President Putin acknowledged for the first time Sunday that the country was facing a certain deficit of fuel and vowed to strengthen protection of oil facilities and boost fuel output. Ukraine has stepped up its long-range attacks on Russian military industries and energy facilities in recent months. America in the Morning continues. Back here at home, another state election, another Trump-backed winner. Julie Walker reports.
1: U.S. Representative Julia Letlow wins the Republican nomination for U.S. Senate in Louisiana Saturday, giving President Trump another win after he backed her to replace GOP Senator Bill Cassidy. Letlow defeated State Treasurer John Fleming in the two-candidate runoff after they finished ahead of Cassidy in the GOP primary. Cassidy had voted to convict the president on impeachment charges in 2021. Letlow had promised to work with Trump. Her victory caps Trump's early 2026 effort to back Republican challengers to GOP lawmakers who have disagreed with him and replace them with ones more loyal. I'm Julie Walker.
0: A horrific scene at a so-called no-kill animal shelter. Donna Warder reports.
19: The sheriff in Humboldt County, California, calls it a horrific scene. Authorities found the remains of at least 117 dogs on the grounds of a no-kill animal shelter, many of them with gunshot wounds. The sheriff's office says it also found 21 canine skulls, hundreds of bones, and on Thursday, more than 600 dog collars near a barn where they believe the dogs were killed. Shannon Miranda, the founder of Miranda's Rescue Animal Sanctuary in Fortuna, posted on the shelter's website on June 18th that recent media coverage and online commentary, quote, have presented an incomplete and in some cases inaccurate picture of our work, end quote. I'm Donna Water.
0: America in the Morning continues. Pope Leo and American religious leaders respond to pressures on migrants. Correspondent Walter Ratliff reports.
22: A group of residents in Springfield, Ohio, sing at a demonstration supporting Haitian migrants. A Supreme Court decision this week allows the Trump administration to end legal protections for migrants from Haiti and Syria who are fleeing violence and natural disasters.
23: I expect the Haitians to show up depressed and discouraged, and they come week after week with joy.
22: Pastor Carl Ruby of Central Christian Church says he's learned a lot about faith from the Haitian migrants in his community. During a day trip in northern Italy, Pope Leo XIV exalted the first American saint, Mother Frances Cabrini, as a model for Christians today to care for migrants in need. In praising Cabrini, the Pope said he was inspired by her faith to help migrants who had left everything behind to try to find a better life. Cabrini is the patron saint of migrants. She's well known to many Americans for her work caring for Italian immigrants in the United States at the turn of the last century. I'm Walter Ratliff.
0: A look at the weekend box office on America in the Morning. Here's Kevin Carr.
24: This weekend's box office wasn't very super as last week's champ stayed on top.
25: We're finding more abandoned toys each day.
24: We're dope! 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
25: Toys are for play, but tech is
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24: This puts the animated juggernaut inches from $300 million domestic, with a worldwide total pushing $600 million.
27: What was it like to lose everything in the day?
24: Supergirl had to settle for second place with $38 million.
28: Okay, this does not look like this is going to end well.
24: This DC spinoff came in lower than expected, with mixed reviews and conflicting internet buzz.
29: You cannot give up on me.
24: The second film in the revamped DC universe is a bit of a stumble before the much less expensive Clayface comes out for Halloween.
30: I love you so much.
24: The horror blockbuster Obsession maintained third place with $9.8 million. And rounding out the top five was Steven Spielberg's alien thriller Disclosure Day with $8.1 million. I'm Kevin Carr.
0: Five government intelligence agencies issue a rare joint advisory that AI hacking tools are months away from cracking government and corporate defenses. The new old tech guy, Chuck Palm, has the story.
31: The five intelligence agencies, known as the United States, the United Kingdom, Canada, Australia, and New Zealand, what the spy world refers to as the Five Eyes, issued a rare joint advisory. And joint advisories from this group don't happen over minor threats. Their warning? The most advanced AI models are now good enough and improving fast enough that they could crack cybersecurity defenses of governments and businesses within months. Not years, months. Here's what's different this time. We're not talking about a hacker in a basement sending you a clunky email asking for your password. AI now scrapes your LinkedIn, your Facebook, everything that's public about you, and builds a flawless personalized con. And sounds like it could be written in your boss's voice about a project that you're actually working on. 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This advisory specifically flags small and medium businesses, as in, I'm quoting, sitting ducks. Enterprise security budgets can absorb this, but yours might not. What can you do right now? Be sure to patch your software and turn on multi-factor authentication on everything. Stop treating security like we haven't been hacked this year. That is not a strategy. And this time frame window just got a lot shorter. 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
0: 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Your money, your move. Here's Robert Workman.
2: The 2026 World Cup moved into the knockout round on Sunday in Los Angeles. Canada scored in the 92nd minute to top South Africa 1-0, the Great White North's first ever knockout round match. Three more coming up today, Brazil, Japan in Houston, Germany, Paraguay in Foxborough, and the Netherlands versus Morocco in Guadalupe, Mexico. The U.S. faces Bosnia-Herzegovina on Wednesday night in Santa Clara. The third Grand Slam event on the tennis calendar, Wimbledon, begins today. Jannik Sinner and Iga Swiatek are the defending champions. Sinner and Arena Sabalenka are the top seeds. All eyes will be on center court tomorrow afternoon when Serena Williams returns after a four-year absence to face Australia's Maya Joint. Serena will also play doubles with her sister Venus on Thursday. Baseball Sunday, the league-leading Dodgers downed the Padres 4-2 to win the weekend series and open up a 10-game lead in the NL West. Rangers completed a four-game sweep of the Blue Jays 3-2 and moved ahead of Seattle into first place in the AL West. Guardians scored 5 in the 8th to sink the Mariners 6-5. Giants tipped the Braves 3-2. Robbie Ray just a smidge better than Chris Sale in a battle of Cy Young winners.
3: It was just working today. It's kind of the game plan going into the game to throw more sinkers and four seams.
2: Royals trimmed the White Sox 5-4. Junior Caminero went deep for the fourth straight game, leading the Rays over the Diamondbacks 5-1. That's their fifth win in a row. Red Sox blew a ninth inning lead, but scored three in the 10th to upend the Yankees 5-4. Cubs got three in the 10th, then held on to stop the Brewers 4-3. And the Astros tamed the Tigers 7-5 in 10 innings, thanks to Christian Walker's three-run shot. Wins for the Nationals, Pirates, Phillies, Angels, Twins, and Cardinals. That's Monday Sports.
0: Thank you, sir. Now 7 till. When we return on America in the Morning, sticking one's neck out to capture a runaway giraffe. After these messages.
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0: Welcome back. You're with America in the Morning. It's 5 till. Well, after days of worry and an unusual search across the Texas countryside, there's finally good news. Gracie the giraffe, whose escape captured widespread attention after she wandered away from her ranch, has been safely located. Correspondent Ben Thomas with the happy ending.
10: Giraffes are not particularly vocal, but they do run. Though Gracie is thought to have more wandered off from a private ranch in the Texas Hill Country about 2 weeks ago, losing track as she fed on leafy trees. Now the Rayall County Sheriff reports an aerial search finally located the three-year-old about 4 miles south. Owner Vic Jones contacted a veterinarian and began putting together a team to bring the giraffe safely back to Cedar Hollow Ranch, about 100 miles west of San Antonio. And while that will take some work, Jones says Gracie is in good shape, standing there deep in the Texas Hill Country, swishing her tail. I'm Ben Thomas.
0: America in the Morning continues. This week at this time, we'll take a look at how America is celebrating our 250th anniversary. Here's today's installments from Joan Jones.
11: One thing that you won't find at the 4th of July parade in Willimantic, Connecticut, is a marching band. The high school band had been dismantled in 1986, so the townspeople resorted to hoisting their boomboxes up on their shoulders and blasting patriotic songs from the local radio station. That tradition, the Boombox Parade, has been going on for 40 years now, and it's still going strong. Near Knoxville, Tennessee, you'll find contestants shooting 200-pound anvils hundreds of feet into the air using gunpowder. It's a tradition that dates back to pioneer days when people used anvil chutes to commemorate holidays and elections. Over to Bolinas and Stinson Beach, California now. These neighboring towns, separated by a lagoon, battle it out every 4th of July with a massive tug of war across the lagoon.
12: We're touching the water!
11: This celebration's been going on for over a century. And to Hannibal, Missouri, Mark Twain's childhood home, nothing says patriotic like getting someone else to paint your fence. The National Fence Painting Contest recreates the famous scene from Twain's novel. And back to those hot dogs. Since July 4th, 1972, contestants lined up on Coney Island, New York, to wolf down as many hot dogs as they can in 10 minutes.
13: On the other side, time. Are you with me, Brooklyn?
11: As seen on ESPN, the record of 76 is held by Joey Chestnut since 2001.
15: It is clearly not affecting Joey Chestnut right now.
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11: Celebrating our nation's 250th anniversary, I'm Joan Jones for America in the Morning.
0: Hear more from Joan Jones in her scheduled reports for this time each day this week. Tomorrow, a look at how we negotiated with France during the American Revolution. America in the Morning for Monday, June 29th, 2026, is produced by Tom Cusick. I'm John Trout. This is Westwood One.
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0: The outlets quoting this Trump administration official, who's unnamed, saying that the U.S. and Iran have agreed to stand down now after several days of attacks against each other.
1: The BBC's Yolande Nell in Jerusalem says there are reports that the two sides may be on the verge of resuming peace talks, perhaps as early as tomorrow. And watching Wall Street this morning, Dow futures 202 points higher. The NASDAQ futures are up 359. S&P futures better by 60 points. More on these stories, townhall.com.
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1: Andy Burnham, likely to be Britain's next prime minister, is announcing plans to give more power to local governments, part of an effort to spread wealth and economic growth in the UK. In a speech today, he's outlining his 10-year vision for good growth in every postcode. His plan includes moving part of his prime ministerial operation to Manchester, giving regional mayors more control over housing, welfare, and education. Burnham, a favorite to replace Prime Minister Keir Starmer, aims to replicate his successful approach as Greater Manchester Mayor. He faces challenges like a sluggish economy and public service issues. In the race between the U.S. and China to develop artificial intelligence, the battle over hardware and computing power is heating up as Chinese companies like Huawei overtake global industry leaders like NVIDIA in their home market. NVIDIA Jensen Huang is a celebrity in China, but that's no guarantee of success in that country. Townhall.com. A trial balloon just recently sent aloft by California Governor Gavin Newsom is already drawing fire.
3: The Democratic governor says it's time for a national billionaire tax to address inequality and fund public priorities. But conservatives are blasting the idea as economic overreach, warning it would punish success, drive investment overseas, and face serious constitutional hurdles. Republican critics say taxing accumulated wealth, not income, could hurt job creation and trigger legal challenges. The proposal has no immediate path in Congress, but it's already sharpening the debate heading into the election cycle. Ron Taylor reporting.
1: In South Carolina, Alex Murdaugh's retrial on murder charges and the killings of his wife and son begins today with a pretrial hearing. It aims to set the deadlines for evidence exchange and schedule future proceedings. The South Carolina Supreme Court overturned his convictions and his life sentence. More on these stories at townhall.com.
4: This is Weatherology. I'm meteorologist Michael Caro with a look at your Alexandria Lakes area forecast. For today, a heat advisory goes into effect. Can't rule out a slight chance for an isolated storm through midday, then mostly sunny, hot and muggy in the afternoon, high of 91. Slight chance for storms tonight, low of 64, clearing out Tuesday, mid-80s. And that's your latest forecast. For KXRA, I'm meteorologist Michael Caro. Currently, it's 72.
5: 72. Mm-hmm. It is cloudy and 72. Wind is from the southeast at 10, relative humidity 97%. Sun going down tonight at 9:15. I'm Patty Wicken. Thank you for starting your Monday, June 29th, with us.

0: This is Tracy Weaver. Welcome to Prayer Life. Our prayer focus this week is wisdom, the skill of living life well. When it comes to parenting, the role of a parent in instilling wisdom in the life of a child is crucial. Proverbs 22:15 says, "Folly is bound up in the heart of a child, but the rod of discipline will drive it far from him." Father God, as we look to your word to understand the heart of man, we realize that foolishness is bound up in the heart of a child, and that the role of corrective, loving discipline is to remove foolishness and instill wisdom. Lord, help us as parents to faithfully discipline our children in loving, tender ways. Help them to realize there are consequences to foolish choices so that increasingly they see the value of making right choices and walking in obedience to you. Help us to do this, we ask, in Jesus' name. Amen. This is Tracy Weaver of Risen Life Ministries, encouraging you as a parent to instill wisdom in the heart of your child. Join me again tomorrow for Prayer Life.
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10: 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We'll look at weather, markets, and farm news. 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
11: Good morning.
10: Weather radar showing central South Dakota with some rain, heavy rain in the Chamberlain, South Dakota area. And as far as the markets go in the overnight trade, lower prices for corn, soybeans, and wheat.
11: Big news is weather going to be really hot this week, starting
10: It's really
11: today.
10: Muggy this morning.
11: It sure is. And coming up at our show, we'll talk with the CEO of Clean Fuels Alliance America. 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And that is going to be coming up in our show today. We'll find out more.
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10: 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Class 3 milk futures, June 1601 steady. July 1595 up 23. August 1664 up 17.
11: Cash cheese trade barrels 148. That was up a quarter of a cent. Blocks 142 down 2 cents. And the national weighted average on the barrels and gilts Friday afternoon, 93.44, down 185.
10: And for the week, July corn closed down 4, December corn down 2, July soybeans up 3, with November up 13, and July Chicago wheat was down 27. In the overnight trade, July corn 4.04 and a quarter, down 8.5, December 4.32 and a quarter, down 9 and a quarter. July soybeans, 11.17, down 9 and a quarter. August, 11.26 and 3 quarters, down 9 and 3 quarters. And November, 11.44 and a quarter, down 12. July wheat, 5.71 and 3 quarters, down 6 and a half. And on the Mercantile Exchange, Friday to Friday, June live cattle up 2.65. And the July lean hogs were down 2.10.
11: We'll be back with our guest market analyst in a moment.
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10: And joining us live, Al Kleiss, the Al Kleiss Report. And Al, lower markets to start the week. What are you watching?
15: This is all weather related. We had very nice rains throughout much of southern Minnesota and northwest Iowa. Some of the driest areas in the Corn Belt had anywhere from 3/4 to 1.5 inches of rain, beautiful rain. And it was really not in the forecast. There were some scattered showers, but the amount of rain and the coverage was greater than expected. The market kind of ignoring widespread 1 to 3 inches rain in Missouri, parts of Illinois, Indiana, Kentucky, where many of the fields are underwater. But we have a big USDA report today, but just the thought that the extended forecasts are not quite as hot, and then widespread rain over the weekend.
10: Today's going to be hot, though.
15: Yeah, you're looking 95, 96. I'm outside right now, and it's already pretty humid. It feels like a sauna out here, and it's only going to get worse. But for the people that received rain, I don't think you ever really want 95-degree temps, but it's going to really give us some growing degree units and push the crop along very fast, especially if you're in an area that received rain over the weekend.
11: So, Al, are the acreage reports and the stocks reports, are those reports tomorrow afternoon or tomorrow morning, rather?
15: Tomorrow morning, yes, yeah, we're going to have a webinar with that. They're released 11 o'clock Central Time, And Linda, they have a history of really creating some volatility. If you look back over the last 5 years, the average trading range for corn futures on the day of the report is 20 cents. The average trading range for the soybeans on the day of the report is 26 cents. So we'll see what the USDA indicates in their acreage number. Also, grain stocks, a report that doesn't get as much attention, but that really gives us a good measure of how much corn and soybeans we're using, how much is in the bin, and who holds it. Is it in farmer storage or commercial storage? So two very important.

0: still disappointing, still very, very wide because of the large crop we harvested last year.
1: And 4th of July, not far away right now. That typically is pretty good for meat consumption.
0: Yeah, the the stores are full of people buying stuff ahead. It's going to be a three-day weekend. Many the markets are closed on Friday, July 3rd, so you've got Friday, Saturday, Sunday to fire up the grill in and do a lot of cooking.
2: What is the schedule, Al, for the 3rd of July?
0: The 3rd of July, everything's closed, Linda. Friday the 3rd, everything's closed. So Thursday the 2nd is the last trading day of the week. There's no markets that night. None, obviously, on the 3rd. Saturday, Sunday, markets are closed, and then we'll open on the 4th, on the, 6th of July, on that Sunday night, 7 a.m. for the Globex trading.
1: And I'm guessing the lakes are going to be pretty busy.
0: Yep, no, the hot weather, hot 4th of July, it's good for lake traffic, good for grilling, and we'll have to just see how the meat markets respond. So often, Lynn, we look at the meat that's in the stores right now was processed and bought at least 1 to 2 weeks ago, and then what's going to be the demand after the 4th? If you get extended 90, 9500 degree temps across much of the nation, typically that's not good for meat consumption. It also makes it really hard to keep the animals putting on weight or even staying alive.
2: And what is the situation with pork producers? How is the profitability picture for pork?
0: It's not good. This seasonally, we peaked in March on hogs, very unusual, and there's just been adequate supplies. We've had good exports, but with the large supplies, prices have just been grinding sideways to lower at a price that is not profitable for producers.
1: So for the 4th, go eat more pork.
0: It's a bargain in the store, Lynn, when you look at the price of pork being, you can get pork chops cheaper than chicken. Which would you rather have?
1: Yeah, absolutely. No doubt about it. We like the little pork loins, too, that are bacon wrapped. They're like a filet mignon, and they are good.
0: Oh, yeah. No, it's a real value.
1: Al Kleiss, the Al Kleiss Report, joining us live back in a moment.
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1: Well, options for spraying weeds in soybean fields are starting to become a challenge, according to Darren Hefty, Hefty Seed and Ag PhD.
6: It seems weird that we're still in June and we're already running out of options in soybeans for spraying weeds, but it's true. We're getting late in soybeans for a few different reasons. First of all, we're hitting dicamba dates in a lot of areas where that's no longer an option in Xtend Flex soybeans. But

0: We also reached the longest day of the year. And once we've passed that, we'll start seeing soybeans putting on flowers. And for some of the really early planted beans, we're already starting to see a few flowers. But even with later planted beans, pretty soon here, we're going to be seeing flowers in the next week or two. So that's going to wipe out a lot of different products. Liberty and Enlist One are labeled up until R1. Roundup's labeled up until R2. So those are going to go away real quick, R1 being first flower, R2 being full bloom. The other thing that's run out already is Flexstar. And we still have a few farmers that are utilizing Flexstar as one of their weed control options, but it has a 10-month rotational restriction to corn. So it could definitely result in carryover if we're continuing to spray even lower rates of Flexstar here heading into July. So very concerned about that. So get after it right now. If you've got weeds to control, add some residual herbicides with that. That's the best way to keep your fields clean until canopy.
1: And Darren is starting to hear more about tar spot in cornfields, and he said that's early.
0: It's really weird to be talking about diseases in corn already, and we aren't even to tassel, and we aren't even to July, but that's the case. We're seeing tar spot popping up in more counties every week here. The best way to prevent diseases is to get out in front of them. Once you start seeing them show up in your crop, it's already putting some stress on that crop, and any stress results in less yield. So getting those fungicides out early is important. With corn, we see really the first time to treat for things like tar spot and southern rust is right around the time that ear leaf is coming out. Just like in wheat, that ear leaf or flag leaf is really, really critical for yield. So protecting that, keeping it clean, allows the plant to catch the most sunlight energy and put in the maximum production for yield.
1: Darren Hefty, Hefty Seed.
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4: The CEO of Clean Fuels Alliance America, Donnell Rehagen, says the historic 2026-27 renewable fuel standard volume obligations, along with the recent beneficial changes to the 45Z clean fuels credit, are giving the biodiesel, renewable diesel, and sustainable aviation fuel industries more certainty and focus on increasing production.
5: Absolutely. Absolutely. And the reason for that is those two, the renewable fuel standard and the tax credit kind of work as a 1-2 punch. It's been over a decade since our industry has experienced a prospective RFS, RVO volume that's out in the future, while at the same time having a prospective tax credit. We've always struggled with them being out of sync. And so although one might be sending a signal, the other is not sending the same kind of signal. So, so absolutely, when the 45Z guidance came out, was right around the same time the RVO came out, and it has totally unleashed our industry. We're seeing our fuel producers talking about being reaching production at capacity or even beyond the capacity of their plants. I've heard the same thing from our soybean crushers. They're talking about processing at or above capacity. And that's a great story for us all the way through the industry. And obviously, that demand has to start at the farm gate. And so our growers benefit from that as well. So we're very excited at Clean Fuels Alliance America to be sitting in a very positive, clear, with a clear outlook, an outlook that says grow, produce more. And we want to continue that momentum.
4: And Clean Fuels Alliance America thanked the Ag Secretary for finalizing the production of regenerative USDA feedstock, the calculator, the model that they use.
1: Greg Peterson, Machine Repeat, talks about why good quality late model used equipment is still very strong in price.
6: Not much new equipment has been sold for going on 3 years now, and it's actually slowing down more as we speak. And we understand why, the pressure on farmers. But the bigger story that's driving this bump in these used prices, because to a lot of folks it doesn't make sense. It's like, why are auction prices going up? Well, used inventory on dealer lots across the country is down, way down. And we have to go back to what happened 2 years ago in 2024, when dealers, when I say dealers, it's different than what that meant 10 or 20 years ago. There's fewer groups, and they're massive now. It's not two or three stores. It's, 20, 30, 40, 60 stores. And 2 years ago, they were worried big time. They were paying 8% interest on the 1-, 2-, 3-year-old big late model stuff on their lots. They're getting smoked on that. So they got super aggressive, pushed an ocean of it out to auction. Biggest push I've ever seen. 36 and a half years. And then, frankly, they took huge losses. But they had to be proactive, because, if they sit back, they pay 8% interest. But what happened, when you combine what they did 2 years ago on the dealer front with no new selling now for 3 years, now we're into a deal where I actually heard a large dealer say recently, said, "Pete, I can't believe I'm saying this, but I wish we had more used."
1: 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July corn down 9, December down 9, July beans down 8, same for August, and November down 10, July wheat down 6.5. Weather is next.
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1: 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And Dan, whoa, it is hot and muggy out already.
8: You are correct, Lynn. Conditions are about as tropical as they can get around here this morning. Temperatures mostly in the mid to upper 70s already. Dew points also in the low to middle 70s. And that's making for some very warm, very muggy conditions. And Unfortunately, things are only going to get hotter today. We are looking at heat index values well over 100 degrees, possibly over 110 degrees in some areas. Also likely to see those heat index values near 100 for pretty much the bulk of this week. Air temperatures are going to reach well into the 90s for most of the state, so there will, along with those elevated dew points, make for an extremely hot and humid day today. Now, we did see some storms yesterday that brought some locally heavy rain to the state, including over 2 inches in parts of southwest Minnesota, areas that had been very dry. Certainly could see some additional rain over the next several days as the heat and humidity will give us plenty of fuel for storms to develop. Do have a weak cold front sliding in from the west that could fire up a few storms tonight. Hot again tomorrow with another chance for showers and thunderstorms tomorrow night into Wednesday. Though most of the week stays very warm, including our overnight temperatures, which won't give us a lot of relief, seeing mostly upper 60s and 70s overnight. Do see rain chances possible through late week as well, as it doesn't take a lot to fire up a storm when there's this much heat and humidity in the atmosphere. And we will have plenty of both today as high temperatures reach, again, the low to middle 90s, dew points in the low to mid 70s. Not surprisingly, there are heat advisories and extreme heat warnings out for most of Minnesota as heat indices reach 100 to 110 degrees. Skies will be partly sunny, or partly to mostly sunny. Winds from the south-southeast at 10 to 20 and gusty. Cold front slides across the state tonight. Won't bring a lot of heat relief, but it could stir up a storm or two. Lows in the upper 60s to middle 70s. Mostly sunny, hot again tomorrow. Highs in the upper 80s to low 90s. Winds from the southwest at 10 to 15. Thunderstorms possible Tuesday night into Wednesday. Hot and humid all week. That's looking at our weather here on the Linder Farm Network.
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10: And, of course, the Linder Farm Network is heard Monday through Friday right here on KXRA at 10 minutes after 6. Again, nice having you with us this Monday, June 29th, the week of the 4th of July, which is coming up on Saturday. What a parade, band festival. Everybody said, oh, it's going to rain. I'm like, no, it's not. It just doesn't. Not on the band festival. So wind is from the southeast at 10, relative humidity 97%. Cloudy skies right now and 72 degrees. Mark will join us with news next.
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12: 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Congratulations.
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10: Joining us now with the latest local and regional news, Mark Anthony. Good morning.
14: Yes, good morning to you, Patty. Good morning, everyone. Coming up in this newscast, well, yesterday morning, the Douglas County Sheriff's Office was notified of a single vehicle rollover crash along Airwood Drive Northwest in Alexandria, and a heat advisory remains in effect from 9 a.m. this morning through midnight tonight. And the morning rain cleared out by yesterday afternoon, and the biggest lineup of bands since 2019 delivered an unforgettable afternoon of performances during the Vikingland Band Festival. We'll have more on those stories, but first, authorities have identified the victim in a fatal motorcycle crash last Thursday. Officials say James Robert Schlosser, 65, of Alexandria, was killed in that crash. According to the report, the Douglas County Sheriff's Office responded to a two-vehicle crash involving a pickup truck and a motorcycle at the intersection of County Road 45 and Latoka Drive Southwest. A North Memorial ambulance was nearby when the call came in, was on scene within minutes. Douglas County deputies and Alexandria police officers arrived on scene and located Schlosser with severe life-threatening injuries. He was immediately taken to Alamira Health Hospital, where he was ultimately pronounced dead. The 16-year-old male driver of the pickup truck was not injured. And yesterday morning, the Douglas County Sheriff's Office was notified of a single vehicle rollover crash at the intersection of County Road 34 Northwest and Arrowwood Drive Northwest in Alexandria. The crash was reported through OnStar, and the condition of the occupant and the vehicle were not known. Deputies arrived at the scene and located a Buick resting on its side with severe damage. The 62-year-old male driver from Alexandria was the sole occupant of the vehicle and was trapped inside. The Alexandria Fire Department responded. The driver was extricated from the vehicle and taken by North Memorial Ambulance to Alamira Health. The preliminary investigation indicates the crash was likely caused by a sudden medical emergency. And a man was reportedly stabbed to death in central Minnesota on Saturday night in Stearns County. Officials say a suspect is currently in custody after another man was stabbed to death in Cold Spring. Police were called to the scene and found a man suffering from an apparent stab wound. First responders attempted life-saving measures, but the man was pronounced dead at the scene. Another man at the home was taken into custody. And thousands of residents were without power yesterday morning after thunderstorms brought strong winds and heavy rain to parts of the state, including locations in central Minnesota. The XL Energy outage map indicated around 13,000 homes were without power across central Minnesota to the Twin Cities metro area. And with dangerous heat expected across the state this week, the Animal Humane Society is reminding pet owners to take extra precautions this week and keep pets indoors whenever possible with air conditioning, or make sure they have plenty of shade and fresh water if they're outside. Sarah Bomani is with the Animal Humane Society.
15: If you are outside with your pet, really making sure that there's plenty of shade and that they have water, you know, especially for our dogs, you know, thinking about exercising, getting them out for walks, try to do that in the morning or the evening hours when it's a little bit cooler.
14: By the way, Bomani also encourages you to walk your dog during the cooler morning or evening hours. And a heat advisory is in effect from 9 a.m. this morning through midnight tonight. Heat index values could range anywhere from 100 to 105 around the area. This will include, in our area, Douglas, Grant, Pope, Ottertail, Stevens, Swift, Todd, and Stearns counties. Again, this will be in effect through midnight tonight. Hot temperatures and high humidity may cause heat illnesses. Be sure to drink plenty of fluids and stay in an air-conditioned room. And this is the week when many Minnesotans are expected to enjoy the fireworks for the 4th of July. Unfortunately, many of them will also spend time in an emergency room. Dr. Lisa Madsen is president of the Minnesota Medical Association.
16: About 32% of the injuries are occurring in people aged 25 to 44. And in from 15 to 24, it's about 24%. So, yeah, it occurs in all ages.
14: By the way, Madsen says to avoid serious injuries, it's always best to leave the fireworks up to the professional shows in your community. And the morning rain cleared out yesterday, and the biggest lineup of bands since 2019 delivered an unforgettable afternoon of performances as the 42nd annual Viking Land Band Festival took place yesterday. The 728 Cadets rose to the top with a score of 90. That's the highest champion score since 2019 for their show Nightmare, earning the Class 4A champion title and claiming their seventh grand championship title. KMS Kirkhoven Murdoch Sundberg captured its third People's Choice Award with its program. Also, Litchfield High School placed second overall with an 89.3 and earned the Class 3A championship title. Waconia scored 89.25, placing second in Class 4A and third overall. Rounding out the top five bands were Buffalo with 83.5 and Cotter with 82.6. Cotter earned the Class championship title for 1A, and Albany earned the Class championship title for 2A. Congratulations to all the bands on their performances this year. And the 38th annual Vintage Car Club of Alexandria Car Show and Swap Meet took place yesterday at the Douglas County Fairgrounds in Alexandria. There was some rain in the morning, but it cleared out as the morning rolled on, and it didn't put a damper on all the fun. The event featured around 350 display cars, food, music, swap meet vendors, and kids' activities. Now, admission was free for all show cars yesterday. Plans are already in the works for next year's show. And the busy day yesterday continued. Of course, early on in the morning, the annual Belgian Waffle and Sausage Feed, hosted by the Alexandria Evening Lions Club and the Marine Corps League, Dispatch 1409, took place yesterday at the Alexandria VFW. A great crowd came out for the all-you-can-eat Belgian waffles, sausage, coffee, juice, and milk. The community breakfast directly benefits the Marine Toys for Kids program. Thanks for everyone coming out. And heavy rain and storms pushed across the state yesterday. The heaviest rain fell across southern Minnesota, where Ivanhoe and Lincoln County reported 2.72 inches of rain. Across our area, Alexandria received 87 one-hundredths of an inch early yesterday. Other locations, Hoffman, 84 one-hundredths, Morris, 69 one-hundredths, Fergus Falls and Starbuck, both 67 one-hundredths, Donnelly, 65 one-hundredths, Glenwood, 63 one-hundredths, Parker's Prairie, 58 one-hundredths, Elbow Lake, 53 one-hundredths, both Benson and Brandon, 48 one-hundredths, while Carlos had 42 one-hundredths, and Ashby, 35 one-hundredths, and Sauk Center, 32 one-hundredths. More rain and thunderstorms will be possible today and tonight across the area, with the best chance of more storms arriving on Wednesday. Keep it here for the latest. And the Minnesota Twins hit two home runs as they slipped past the Colorado Rockies 3-2 yesterday at Target Field. Now, in that game, the Twins took 2 out of 3 with the win. They earned their 40th victory of the season. Twins pitcher Andrew Morris, a Colorado native, on facing his hometown team.
17: Yeah, it's pretty cool. I mean, obviously being from Colorado, I went to a lot of Rockies games and got to play on that field once in high school. So, you know, it's cool to see those guys. Obviously, you know, I want to go see Coors Field for myself too, you know, be on the field. But it was pretty exciting to see them, you know, in person.
14: By the way, the Twins hit the road. They're in Houston starting tonight. First pitch at 7:10 p.m. And that's a look at your news. I'm Mark Anthony.
10: Well, what a weekend here in the birthplace of America.
14: Wow. What a busy day. So
10: that was crazy.
14: Yeah. So went to the VFW, got some video there, then went over to the car show. Well, we had church in the morning, so I had church, then the waffle feed, then the car show, and then the Viking Land Band Festival yesterday.
10: Wow.
14: So, yeah.
10: Yeah.
14: So, Tony Hawsey was with me up on the roof. His son competes with Albany. So little Jake is, well, not so little anymore, but Jake is in the Viking Land Band Festival. So Tony joined me up on the roof along with Tracy yesterday, and he was able to get some video of his son and of Albany. And I know he appreciates
10: it. Shares.
14: We did.
10: Okay.
14: Yep. Yep.
10: Because it's so hot up there. And the tar is not sittable, or if you know, depending on which level of the building you're on.
14: Yeah, no, it was fine.
10: Good.
14: It was great. Yep.
10: Great.
14: We didn't sit much, but
10: yeah.
14: But I did a little bit.
10: Good. Well, that's wonderful.
14: But yeah, you had a busy weekend too.
10: Yes, Ricky was here, of course. Saturday morning, we went to the farmer's market.
14: Oh, fun.
10: And the Saturday morning art market, which is right in the same area. And then we spent late afternoon Saturday and into Saturday evening at the cabin.
14: Oh,
10: and
14: nice.
10: And then Finn and I went home, and we stayed there yesterday.
14: Okay.
10: Yep.
14: Well, fun.
10: Didn't know what the weather was going to do, so thought, I'll just set it out.
14: Okay.
10: Yeah. Yeah.
14: Yeah, it turned out to... turned out to be a nice afternoon, no doubt.
10: Mm-hmm. Yes. Yesterday did.
14: Yes.
10: Yes.
14: Early morning.
10: I just couldn't tell what
14: sure.
10: it was going to do. So, best to stay home when you can't run very fast.
14: Mm.
10: Anyway, so did you see anybody... Trish texted me and said Denny was headed down to Bell Bank to watch the parade.
14: Okay.
10: So
14: Bell Bank.
10: Yeah, I hope he made it.
14: Yeah.
10: Yeah.
14: I didn't see him in the crowd, but yeah. Boy, big turnout.
10: And they said to me, somebody said to me yesterday morning, oh, looks like it's going to rain. I said, no, not today. Maybe tonight, but. It doesn't rain on the Viking Land Band Festival.
14: Isn't that crazy?
10: I know.
14: Yeah. Historically, that's the way it's been.
10: Yep, it just can't.
14: Hmm.
10: Yep, and I got to think Ken's mom has a lot to do with that up there in heaven saying, oh, no.
14: Smiling?
10: Yeah.
14: Down
10: not,
14: on?
10: Not on my boys' parade.
14: Hmm. Yeah, it was cool hearing the story again. It's always worth hearing.
10: It's so funny.
14: About how it all came about.
10: And he would be calling and making these appointments and reservations, and he was like 15 years old.
14: 15 or 16, he said.
10: But he knew what he wanted to do. He knew he wanted it, and he knew it was going to be this. And look at him now. He's just nationally known for...
14: band festivals.
10: For the band festivals. Exactly right.
14: Yeah. I know he's going to be in Philadelphia for the 4th. And
10: yeah.
14: That's a biggie.
10: Mm-hmm. Yep. They want it. They want him there because he is just gotten to be so good at this.
14: Mm.
10: And to know something, to vision something and see something and think and know you can make that work, it's just got to be wonderful.
14: Yep, so, for sure.
10: Yep.
14: Well done.
10: Okay, listen, I'll talk to you later.
14: Okay.
10: We'll take a break and be back with community announcements and funeral announcements here on KXRA.
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10: 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I'll be back with funeral announcements.
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10: And our funeral announcements this morning include Jola Greta Amundsen, age 88, died June 11th. Celebration of life will be at 11 o'clock this morning at First Lutheran Church, Alexandria. Anderson Funeral Home in charge of arrangements for Jola Amundsen, age 88. Wayne Summer, age 81, of Alexandria, died June 23rd. Memorial service in memory of Wayne will be today at St. Mary's Catholic Church beginning at 11. Visitation 1 hour prior to the service. Burial will be at Camp Ripley's Veterans Cemetery in Little Falls at a later date for Wayne Summer, age 81, of Alexandria. Harry Ed Colon, age 74, died Wednesday, January 21st. Graveside service with full military honors will be held at 1:30 Monday, June 29th at Geneva Cemetery, Alexandria. Anderson Funeral Home in charge of arrangements for Ed Colon, age 74. Carl Shasky Setright, age 70, of Alexandria, died Wednesday, June 10th. Mass of Christian burial will be tomorrow, Tuesday, June 30th at St. Mary's Catholic Church, Alexandria at 11 o'clock. Visitation will be today from 4 to 7 with rosary at 3:45 at the Anderson Funeral Home, and visitation will continue 1 hour prior to the service at the church for Carl Shasky Setright, age 70, of Alexandria. Myron Larson, age 96, of Evansville, died Wednesday, June 24th. Funeral service will be Wednesday, July 1st, 10 to 11 a.m. at Grace Lutheran Church in Brandon. Visitation will be 1 hour prior to the service. Arrangements with Anderson Funeral Home for Myron Larson, age 96, of Evansville. Mary Nolting, age 82, of Alexandria, died Monday, June 22nd. Mass of Christian Burial will be held at 11 a.m. Wednesday, July 1st, at the Church of St. Mary in Alexandria. Private family interment will be at a later date. Visitation will be 1 hour prior to the service at the church for Mary E. Nolting, age 82, of Alexandria. Lind Family Funeral Home in charge of arrangements. And those are our funeral announcements for this Monday morning, brought to you by Fergus Falls Monument Company. Memorials crafted locally for over 140 years.
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0: KXRA Alexandria's People Radio, brought to you by Leaf Valley Mercantile, a great place to meet with great things to eat, burgers, roasted chicken, and more. 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
1: Breaking news this hour from Town Hall. I'm Rich Thomason. Property is lost along with at least four lives as torrential rains bring devastating flooding to a wide swath of Kentucky, where Governor Andy Beshear has issued an emergency declaration. Flooding in Tennessee as well has claimed at least one life in that state. The East is bracing for dangerously high temperatures this week, extending on into the holiday weekend. Three firefighters are dead, two others injured, battling massive wildfires burning along the Colorado-Utah border. The U.S. and Iran reportedly agreeing to stand down after exchanging fire over the past few days.
2: This back-and-forth violence stems from disagreements over the Strait of Hormuz. That's the strategic waterway used to transport oil from the Persian Gulf to international markets. The U.S. says that under the interim deal, the strait is supposed to be open to international shipping. Iran closed the strait during the war, and it's trying to retain some control there as leverage in these ongoing ceasefire talks.
1: Correspondent Joe Fetterman, the earthquake death toll in Venezuela now tops 1,400. Thousands still unaccounted for as search, rescue, and recovery crews continue their work amid the rubble.
3: The walls outside hospitals in Caracas are slowly filling up with pictures of the missing. By the hour, families stack up more photos, desperately looking for information about their loved ones. The morgue in the capital is overwhelmed, and as more bodies are brought in, there is simply not enough space to store them, even until they can be identified and returned.
1: 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On Wall Street this morning, the Dow futures 277 points higher. 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
1: An aviation disaster in the Mideast, cause unknown.
5: A helicopter crash in Saudi Arabia has killed all 14 people on board. The Saudi Ministry of Energy says the accident took place Sunday morning in the Saudi town of Ras Tanura. Everyone killed was a Saudi national. The helicopter belonged to Aramco, the world's largest oil company. Meanwhile, Saudi officials are investigating the cause of the crash.
1: Correspondent Andrew Stewart. Skydiving plane crash in northeastern France over the weekend killed all 11 people on board the plane. Authorities say the aircraft suffered a malfunction, fell almost vertically after taking off on Saturday. The dead include five parachuting instructors, five novice jumpers, and the pilot. And some of the victims' families witnessed the aircraft falling. The crash happened on the edge of a built-up area near the airfield. News and analysis at Town Hall. .com. Mississippi has a new illegal immigration law.
6: A law to take effect Wednesday in Mississippi authorizes the state's Department of Public Safety to compile a list of all immigrants in the U.S. illegally who are living in the state. The law says the department may use all reasonable lawful investigative means available to determine the number and identities of those immigrants, including country of origin, any criminal history, and the date, location, and status of deportation proceedings. Republican State Senator Angela Hill, who sponsored the measure, says states have a right and obligation to help the U.S. government in discouraging illegal immigration. I'm Donna Warder.
1: China has imposed new export controls on 40 Japanese companies. It says they're contributing to the country's remilitarization. 20 Japanese entities, including multiple divisions of Mitsubishi Corporation, have been placed on a strict export restriction list. More on these stories, townhall.com.

0: some of y'all never been down south too much. I'm gonna tell you a little bit about this so that you understand what I'm talking about. Down there we have a plant that grows out in the woods and the fields. Looks something like a turnip green. Nearby calls it poke salad. Poke salad. Used to know a girl lived down there and she'd go out in the evenings and pick her a mess of it. Carry it home and cook it for supper. Cause that's about all they had to eat. They did all right. Now down in Louisiana, where the alligators grow so mean, they lived
1: up. I remember that song so well.
2: Oh, yeah.
1: It was a good one.
2: It was.
1: Yeah.
2: I was drumming along.
1: Tony Joe White. It's cool.
2: It is. Hey, I reached out to him,
1: yes,
2: the man of the hour.
1: I saw his name.
2: Yeah, and he's always good checking in with us
1: for
2: little recaps. So, Ken Martinson, great to have you again. Thanks for joining Patty
1: sure
2: and me.
1: He knows I can't hear him.
3: Well, good morning, Mark and Patty.
2: Yeah.
3: I'll tell you.
2: So I wanted a little recap, if you wouldn't mind. Boy, the weather did, again, cooperate. It's just amazing, isn't it?
3: It did. And, you know, I told Joe Korkowski, who is one of our just most fantastic citizens worthy of being named Grand Marshal, I said, Joe, it did not rain on your parade. It rained during the setup, and this strange amount of rain came during the award ceremony, and there was nothing on radar, but it managed to find rain on the awards, but it did not rain on his parade.
2: Yeah, isn't that amazing? Yeah, just historically, we've been pretty lucky. How many times do you recall? Is there only been, in the 42 years, only a couple of times? I'm trying to recall.
3: Yep. 1991, we had a heavy rain on the parade, and we shortened the route, and the buses followed the bands. But that is the only time in 42 years that it has really rained. Now, we've had a few sprinkles here and there, maybe three times, that, you know, it's just an annoyance, not a, you know, a real problem, but we have never been rained out. I better knock on some wood.
2: Yes.
3: Right?
2: Yeah, for sure. Well, it was an amazing show. And what did you think of it? You, as someone who's marched, who got this thing going, but also judges parades all over the country. I thought, again, I mean, you'd like to think every year it's one of the best, but it seemed creativity and everything was really amazing this year.
3: It was, and one of the most pleasing things for me, this was our biggest lineup since 2019, and also the grand champion score was the highest since 2019. So I really think the band suffered a lot during the pandemic. They lost a year of training and recruiting, and it has really taken the 5 years for those younger kids to, you know, catch up to the high school level that they just never got started at a young age. So we're starting to see some numbers increase and more participation, and of course the creativity, like you mentioned. You know, Albany, so I think it's the first time ever they were class champion. They did a program on Newsies, that Broadway musical, and the crowd loved it. You could tell their performers loved it. And KMS, People's Choice, the third time for that band, what a way to entertain the crowd. The champion 728 cadets, you could tell that those students were on fire. I just knew that after I saw them, I said, they have now set the standard for today. Anyone who's going to win this parade has to top that performance. And it was very close, but it did turn out 728 cadets were about a half point ahead of the next competitor. So there were three bands really in the hunt. They were all within a point of that top score, and that was 728 Cadets, Litchfield, and Waconia. And they're all names that you hear. In fourth overall was Buffalo, and we were thrilled. They had not been here since 2012, and what a great band to see coming back. And then Cotter, a Class A band, had the fifth highest score of the day with their Beatles program. So large schools, small schools, near and far, they all have the capability to do well at the Viking Land Band Festival. It was terrific, terrific lineup of bands.
2: Yeah, and so as a judge, what are you looking for? Again, creativity, something. I mean, as you said, the Newsies, that was a period, kind of turn of the century, early, what, 1910s, 1920 kind of period, yeah. With the attire and everything, and their flags were, again, represented print media. I mean, right. Again, that just kind of blew me away. My first undergrad was in print journalism, and I was a paper boy as a kid. I delivered the Star Tribune down in Wilmer up early in the morning. So, I mean, that really resonated with me. But does that have a big impact when you're doing kind of a period band production?
3: Well, certainly it has effect in terms of audience engagement and crowd appeal. I think every judge has a very specific area they're looking at. Like one is focused solely on the percussion, really paying attention to the tuning and the technique. But the audience members generally get drawn to the effect. And often when I judge, I often say excellence is the greatest effect because there's nothing better and more impressive than seeing students working hard in step, really crisp movement, accurate confidence. That comes through. You can tell when somebody is just having a great show. Of course, it has to be in tune. You have to also consider the demands. Some programs are more sophisticated and more well-planned in terms of the flow of how one moment leads to the next. And that is... that's worth points when you're attempting more difficult music or movement. We have to recognize and credit that. So,
2: yeah, and colors too. I noticed, I can't remember which school it was. Sorry about this, but they had black uniforms and their hats were purple and white. And that color combination to me kind of really popped too.
3: That's right. And sometimes the costuming is related to the show theme. Sometimes it's the school colors. You can work with almost any color, but you want it to be aesthetically pleasing. Whatever accent colors you choose for your flags or props. And color definitely impacts the effect for sure.
2: Well, I know you had a busy day yesterday. I know in our email that you're probably a little wiped out from the day yesterday. But I did, so I don't want to keep you too long, Ken. But again, you're off to Philadelphia too, aren't you?
3: Well, that's right. The America 250 Parade in Philadelphia on July 3rd, and then the National Independence Day Parade in D.C. on the 4th. And incidentally, KMS, who was our People's Choice winner, they are going to be in both of those parades. So it will be very fun to see a Minnesota group. The Alexandria Band is loading buses here this week. They're going to Boston. So a lot of bands do go, and they work in a mix of educational, historic visits on these trips, a little bit of fun, maybe a theme park, and a lot of bands are traveling this week, so I hope their uniforms get all dried after the awards ceremony last night. But our committee is tremendous. Many of us have done this for many years, but we've been thrilled to welcome some newer, younger members of the community. And, I still rope my brothers in, even though Cal and Keith aren't officially on the committee. They help move some tents and chairs and signs. Wow. And the family has always been there to kind of pitch in. Many hands make light work, and we're always looking for new people who want to help because it just makes the day go fast and smooth when lots of people are helping set up and tear down.
2: Well, it's a labor of love for all the Martinsons. I know your mom and dad are both smiling down all the great work you're doing here, Ken. Thanks for everything. Thanks for the time this morning.
3: Well, thanks so much. Thanks for your enthusiasm, and we'll see you next year.
2: All right.
3: 43rd annual.
2: Patty says hi, too.
1: Yes.
2: All right.
3: Hi, Patty.
1: Hi.
2: Have a good day. All right. Safe travels. Yeah, pretty cool. He's off, Patty, to not only Philadelphia, but the nation's capital, too.
1: I know.
2: Wow.
1: He's the guy.
2: Yeah. Those are biggies, aren't they?
1: That is. That's for certain.
2: Can't get much bigger than that with our nation's founding, can you?
1: Mm-mm. No. Nope.
2: For the 250th, so yeah. Okay. Something to remember always.
1: See, I want to remind a couple people that our beverage tour is coming up in July.
2: Okay.
1: If you want to experience the new Alexandria Craft Bev Tour for free, enter now at voiceofalexandria.com to win one of five pairs of tickets, and one lucky winner gets upgraded to VIP. 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
7: Yes, thank you, Patty. It is 7:21. Happy Monday, everyone. Coming up in this newscast, the name of the victim in that fatal motorcycle crash late last week in Alexandria has been released. And heat advisories and extreme heat warnings are in effect for the region through late tonight. And the 42nd Vikingland Band Festival took place yesterday in Alexandria with 19 marching units, a part of this annual tradition. We'll have more on those stories, but first, authorities have identified the victim in that fatal motorcycle crash last Thursday. Authorities say James Robert Schlosser, 65, of Alexandria, was killed in that crash. According to the report, the Douglas County Sheriff's Office responded to a two-vehicle crash involving a pickup truck and a motorcycle at the intersection of County Road 45 and Latoka Drive Southwest. A North Memorial ambulance was reportedly nearby when the call came in and was on scene within minutes. Douglas County deputies and Alexandria police officers arrived at the scene and located Schlosser with severe life-threatening injuries. He was immediately taken to Alamira Health Hospital, where he was pronounced dead. The 16-year-old male driver of the pickup truck was not injured. And yesterday morning, the Douglas County Sheriff's Office was notified of a single vehicle rollover crash at the intersection of County Road 34 Northwest and Arrowwood Drive Northwest. The crash was reported through OnStar, and the condition of the occupant and the vehicle were not initially known. Deputies arrived at the scene and located a Buick resting on its side with severe damage. The 62-year-old male driver from Alexandria was the sole occupant and was trapped inside. The Alexandria Fire Department responded to assist with that extrication. The driver was taken from the vehicle and then transported by North Memorial Ambulance to Alamira Health. The preliminary investigation indicates the crash was likely caused by a medical emergency. And a man was reportedly stabbed to death in central Minnesota on Saturday night in Stearns County. Officials say a suspect is currently in custody after another man was stabbed to death in Cold Spring. Police were called to the scene and found a man suffering.

0: from an apparent stab wound. First responders attempted life-saving measures, but the man was pronounced dead at the scene. Another man at the home was taken into custody. And thousands of residents were without power yesterday morning after thunderstorms brought strong winds and heavy rain to parts of the state, including parts of central Minnesota. XL Energy outage map indicated around 13,000 homes were without power across central Minnesota down to the Twin Cities metro area. And with dangerous heat expected across the state this week, the Animal Humane Society is reminding pet owners to take extra precautions. Keep pets indoors whenever possible with air conditioning, or make sure they have plenty of shade and fresh water if they're outside. Sarah Bomani is with the Animal Humane Society.
1: If you are outside with your pet, really making sure that there's plenty of shade and that they have water, you know, especially for our dogs, you know, thinking about exercising, getting them out for walks, try to do that in the morning or the evening hours when it's a little bit cooler.
0: Also, Bomani encourages you to walk your dog again during the cooler mornings or later on in the evening. And a heat advisory is in effect from 9 a.m. this morning through midnight tonight. Heat index values could reach anywhere from 100 to 105 across the area. This will impact not only Douglas, Grant, Pope, Ottertail, Stevens, Swift, Todd, and Stearns counties in our area. Also, an extreme heat warning is in effect from Stearns County down to Candiwai County. Hot temperatures and high humidity may cause heat illnesses. Be sure to drink plenty of fluid, stay in an air-conditioned room, and stay out of the sun as much as possible. And this is the week when many Minnesotans are expecting to enjoy the fireworks for the 4th of July, Independence Day. Ultimately, many of them will also spend time in an emergency room. Dr. Lisa Madsen is president of the Minnesota Medical Association.
2: About 32% of the injuries are occurring in people aged 25 to 44. And in from 15 to 24, it's about 24%. So, yeah, it occurs in all ages.
0: By the way, Madsen says to avoid serious injury, it's always best to leave the fireworks up to the professional shows in your community. And the morning rain cleared out yesterday, and the biggest lineup of bands since 2019 delivered an unforgettable afternoon of performances at the 42nd annual Viking Land Band Festival. Ken Martinson says historically the rain has held off during the band festival over these many 42 years.
3: 1991, we had a heavy rain on the parade, and we shortened the route, and the buses followed the bands. But that is the only time in 42 years that it has really rained. Now, we've had a few sprinkles here and there, maybe three times, that, you know, it's just an annoyance, not a, you know, a real problem. But we have never been rained out. I better knock on some wood here,
0: yes.
3: Right?
0: By the way, the 728 cadets rose to the top with a score of 90, the highest championship score since 2019 for their show Nightmare, earning the Class 4A championship title and claiming the seventh grand championship title. KMS Kirkhoven Murdoch Sundberg captured its third People's Choice Award. Meanwhile, Litchfield High School placed second overall with an 89.3 score and earned the Class 3A championship title. Waconia scored 89.25, placing second in Class 4A and third overall. Rounding out the top five bands were Buffalo with a score of 83.5 and Cotter with 82.6. And the annual Belgian Waffle and Sausage Feed, hosted by the Alexandria Evening Lions Club and the Marine Corps League. Detachment 1409 took place yesterday, the Alexandria VFW. A great crowd came out for their all-you-can-eat Belgian waffles, sausage, coffee, a juice and milk. The community breakfast directly benefits the Marine Toys for Tots program. Well done. And the 38th Annual Vintage Car Club of Alexandria Car Show and Swap Meet took place yesterday at the Douglas County Fairgrounds in Alexandria. There was some rain in the morning, but it cleared out as the morning rolled on and didn't put a damper on all the fun. The event featured around 350 display cars, food, music, swap meet vendors, and kids' activities. Admission was free for all show cars. Plans are already in the works for next year's car show. And heavy rain and storms pushed across the area yesterday. The heaviest rain fell across southern Minnesota, where Ivanhoe, Lincoln County reported 2.72 inches of rain. Across our immediate area, Alexandria received 87 one-hundredths of an inch of rain early yesterday. Other locations include Hoffman, 84 one-hundredths, Morris, 69 one-hundredths, Fergus Falls, 67 one-hundredths, along with Starbuck, Donnelly, 65 one-hundredths, Glenwood, 63 one-hundredths, Parker's Prairie, 58 one-hundredths, Elba Lake, just over a half inch at 53 one-hundredths, both Benson and Brandon, just shy of a half inch with 48 one-hundredths, Carlos, 42 one-hundredths, while Ashby, 35 one-hundredths, and Sauk Center with 32 one-hundredths. More rain and thunderstorms will be possible, a slight chance today and tonight, with a best chance of more storms moving in, arriving on Wednesday. Keep it here. And the Minnesota Twins hit two home runs as they slip past the Colorado Rockies 3-2 yesterday at Target Field. Now the Twins took two out of three games in the series as they got their 40th win of the season. Twins pitcher Andrew Morris, a Colorado native, on facing his hometown team.
4: Yeah, it's pretty cool. Obviously being from Colorado, I went to a lot of Rockies games and got to play on that field once in high school. So, you know, it's cool to see those guys. Obviously, you know, I want to go see Coors Field for myself too, you know, be on the field. But it was pretty exciting to see them, you know, in person.
0: By the way, the Twins are in Houston tonight for first pitch starting at 7:10 p.m. And that's a look at your news. I'm Mark Anthony.
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7: This is Weatherology. I'm meteorologist Jennifer Wojcicki with your Alexandria Lakes area forecast. A heat advisory is in effect. A few spotty showers and storms here early today, then skies will become mostly sunny, high in the low 90s. Tonight, a slight chance for showers and storms early on. Partly cloudy skies develop, a low near 64. Tuesday, sunshine, high around 85 degrees. Wednesday, a chance for showers and thunderstorms, cloudy, high around 88. For KXRA, I'm meteorologist Jennifer Wojcicki.
8: Currently, it's 73.
9: Oh, 73 degrees already this morning, and be advised, it's going to be a hot and muggy one, that's for sure. And we're looking at that for the next few days. So depending on your likes in the weather, it'll be about 50-50, I think. 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
3: Gomez delivers. This ball hit in the air to center field. Fedco back. Fedco under it. Should be the ball game. Should be the series. It is. Kyler catches it. Gomez goes 1, 2, and 3. He needed only 4 pitches to pick up his 8th save of the year. Twins clinch a series victory with a 3-2 win over the Colorado Rockies here on a Sunday afternoon.
2: Twins radio with a final call yesterday at Target Field. Twins manager Derek Shelton says pitching was the key, starting with the starter.
4: It starts with Connor Prelip. I mean, career high 10 strikeouts was really good. Execution of the curveball and the slider, maybe the best we've seen it all year long. And then, you know, you get to our bullpen. I mean, Morris up to 99 tonight. Bonda came in and did, unfortunately. You know, we're still evaluating where he's at after the ninth. And then Gomez comes in at a tough spot because, you know, the one thing about sending Bonda out was we're trying to keep Moniak and McCarthy off the field. You know, they're the guys that hit 1 and 2 for him were the guys that were going to pinch hit. And Gomez came in and finished it off.
2: The Twins took 2 of 3 from the Rockies. They're at Houston starting tonight at 7 o'clock. The LPGA Championship is done at Hazeltine Golf Club. Heyron Ryu won it all.
5: Yeah, it was. It feels like a dream because my first major title in my life, so I'm so happy, and then, yeah, it's dreams come true.
2: She finishes with a 275, that's 13 under par, including 2 under in the final round. In the WNBA, the Lynx beat the Wings in Dallas 85-77, and in the NHL, the Wild picked 3 players in 7 rounds of the NHL draft. Free agency opens on Wednesday. Kevin Faulness, MNN Sports.
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0: Oh, it's 7:41. The Birthday Club is next. Give us a call if you know someone celebrating today on June 29th, a birthday or an anniversary. We would love to hear from you.

0: Okay, that was a little boy singing to his Grandma June back in 2015. What a dolly. Mm-hmm. Okay, 762-8167 is the number to call for the birthday club.
1: All right, let's grab this line. Hi there. Good morning, Kathleen.
2: Well, good morning to you.
1: Yes, thank you.
2: I don't have any birthdays today, but happy anniversary to Jason and Jennifer Archer and Howard and Marlis Geese.
0: Okay.
1: Well, thank you.
2: And have a happy 4th.
1: You too. Well, I hope to hear from you between now and then, but if not,
2: no,
1: I hope
2: you
1: have
2: won't.
1: Oh, really?
2: Not between, but do you have birthday club on the 4th?
1: Yeah, that's a Saturday. We'll have it on the 4th of July.
2: Okay. So I'll talk to you on the 4th of July.
1: Okay, yeah,
2: no,
1: thanks.
2: I won't talk to you. You're not there on Saturday.
1: True. You know my schedule better than I do. Thanks, Kathleen. Enjoy your
2: have
1: day.
2: Have a good one.
1: Yeah, you too. Yep. Always fun. 762-8167. If you want to add to that birthday list, we'd love to hear from you.
0: Yes, Jack and Susan Anderson, happy I think it's 44th.
1: Wow.
0: Wedding anniversary to you.
1: Hmm.
0: Also, happy 63rd anniversary to Jerry and Sandy Crest.
1: Okay. Well, let's grab this line, too. Hi, you're next. Welcome.
3: Good morning. I'd like to wish my grandson, Dylan Frizzell, a very happy 8th birthday today.
1: 8th? Yeah. Well, great.
0: Thanks, Marion.
1: Yeah, thanks for the call. I hope you have a good day.
3: Thank you. Bye.
1: Yeah, bye now. 762-8167.
0: And Finn Erickson is 7 today.
1: Okay.
0: He probably knows Dylan Frisell.
1: Oh, yeah.
0: And happy birthday to Randy Berglund. And today would have been my friend Mary Alice Christofferson Huey's birthday, but we lost her just a couple of weeks ago.
1: So.
0: Molly Anderson has a birthday. Stephanie, the beautiful Stephanie Kaiser, has a birthday today. Former Congressman Colin Peterson celebrating today.
1: Okay.
0: Well,
1: let's see here. Celebrity-wise, first of all, Gary Busey, 82. He did a great job in the Buddy Holly story, I thought. Do you remember that movie? Did you see it?
0: Oh, yeah.
1: Yeah. Thought he was great. Fred Grandy, former congressman and from the Love Boat. He's 78 today. Also a musician, Colin Hay from the group Men at Work. They had this big hit. The name of that song, Who Can It Be Now, of course. Yeah. It says it all right there, doesn't it?
0: Right there, right there.
1: Yeah. Also, let's see, who else has a birthday today? Actress Melora Hardin, 59. She was on The Office. Let's grab this line. Hi there, welcome.
4: Good morning. I'd just like to thank you guys for promoting our car show, and we had a good show Sunday yesterday.
1: Oh, yeah, I didn't get a chance to see you. I looked for you, but I'm sure you were busy in another area. But, yeah, great turnout. I loved that section of the Young Guns, too.
4: Yeah, we had cars, a good variety, from a Model T to a 1937 original Harley-Davidson to an Amphicar car, all the way to a brand-new Corvette.
1: Wow. Say, I talked to some friends from church who are out there, Bob and, the Larsons, Larson, too. And I was saying to them, I know they're a big car enthusiast, too, and I said it seemed like there were a lot more food vendors out there. Were there a lot more food vendors this year?
4: Yeah, I think they had 2 more than what they had before.
1: Wow.
4: So that worked out real well.
1: Yeah, yeah, great food. Boy, it was a great day, and the rain again came to an end, and it turned out to be a perfect day for it.
4: It slowed it down a little bit at first, but by noon, the cars were coming in there, and we had cars from all over the area. St. Cloud and Morris and Fergus Falls and Osakis and Parker's Prairie. It was a great time.
1: Yeah, well, thanks for the call, Bob. You and everyone else got to be smiling. I mean, knowing what a great turnout and everything went well.
4: And thank you for helping us promote it over there at KXRA.
0: We're happy to do that.
1: Yeah, love to do it for you, Bob, and Jerry Klein and everyone else. So thanks. Glad we can do it, Bob.
4: Okay, thanks, Bob.
1: See you, buddy. All right. So there you go. Bob Buss, our buddy, 762-8167. Just real briefly, pop star Nicole Scherzinger, she is 48. She had this hit with the rest of the Pussycat Dolls. That's a song called Buttons, by the way. Wow. Lead singer of the group, the Pussycat Dolls. She was the judge on The Masked Singer, too, in 1 season 10 of Dancing with the Stars, if you recall.
0: Wow.
1: Yeah.
0: So, anyway, I happen to notice Don Stroud. Do you know who that is?
1: I know who he is, yeah.
0: I was actually looking at a cast list of a movie, and it said Don Stroud.
1: Okay.
0: And I thought, why does that name sound familiar? Because the picture, well, it was the Buddy Holly story. And the picture doesn't look like any. So when I clicked on the picture, a picture of him as the Don Stroud I remember, and Don Stroud today, I was like,
1: blown away.
0: Holy buckets. Mm. Yeah, do that. You just won't believe it. Mm. I just couldn't believe it.
1: Okay.
0: Because I remember him.
1: Little change, huh?
0: I remember him so well. He was such a good actor, and he's 82 years old now, and he gives his occupation as actor, musician, and surfer. He is a
1: surfer.
0: Mm-hmm, he's a Hawaiian native, so okay. Yeah.
1: Huh.
0: Yeah.
1: Well, how about that?
0: We all age. That's what we have to remember.
1: It's a part of life.
0: We all age. Yes.
1: Yeah, my dad would say, when he was in his 80s, would say, I look in the mirror, I still feel like a 13-year-old boy. I look in the mirror.
0: Oh, who the hell is that?
1: He didn't put it that way. But
0: that's how I put it every day. Well, it's fun to have Ricky home for a few days.
1: I bet.
0: She left yesterday. Hmm. She'll be back tomorrow.
1: Okay. Tomorrow?
0: Mm-hmm,
1: already?
0: For the 4th. Yeah.
1: Okay. On the 30th for the 4th.
0: She'll be back. Yeah. Why screw around? Come early. I've been asking for years, but they're fixing up the cabin and having, I think, a good time doing it. And, oh, it looks so nice.
1: Okay. Well, good.
0: Yeah.
1: Well, already 7:50. So thanks, everyone, for the calls, including Bob and Kathleen. And always good to hear from them.
0: Right.
1: Our buddies.
0: Let's play trivia. We'll take a quick break, and then we'll play trivia.
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0: Trivia, it's Monday. $10 gift certificate awaits you from Ron's Warehouse, 1408 3rd Avenue East, where you can get up to 30 to 70% off regular retail prices. I tell you, if you need it, it's there. You can win trivia once every 30 days at 762-8167. And the question this morning, sir.
1: Let's see here. The Interstate Highway System was born with the passage of the Federal Highway Act. What year was that? So again, the Interstate Highway System was born with the passage of the Federal Highway Act. The legislation authorized the construction of more than 42,000 miles of freeways, including right here, I-94. Let's go to our phone lines. Ron is joining us. Hi, Ron.
12: Hi. Good morning. How are you?
1: Doing well. How are you, king of trivia, as your wife would say? she says you love trivia.
12: She's never wrong. As of today, we've been married 41 years.
1: Oh, today, 41 years. Well, congratulations.
0: Really?
1: Wow.
12: Congratulations to me, you know. Condolences to Julie.
1: Oh, no. So where did you two meet?
12: Down in the cities. I was working for a CPA firm, and she was working at an audit client of mine.
1: Okay. Mm. Wow. Well,
12: yeah.
1: Congratulations, 41 years. Before we do trivia, I'm going to do a little of this for both of you.
13: Happy anniversary, happy anniversary, happy anniversary, happy anniversary.
14: Fred, you remembered.
15: How could I ever forget the happiest day of my life?
1: Well, there you go. Probably the happiest day of your life, too, Ron.
0: Okay.
12: Was that Fred Flintstone?
1: Yeah, of course it was. Sure. King of trivia.
12: All right.
1: Yeah.
12: So I know Ike was president. I think it was 1956.
1: You nailed it. Way to go, Ron. Wow. So you can pick up your winning and have fun with that, and happy anniversary to both of you. So thanks for listening. Thanks for playing.
12: Yep. Have a great day.
1: Yeah, you too. I know you will. Yeah.
0: Okay. Thank you, Ron's Warehouse. And we are going to zoom right into news headlines brought to you by Gary's Auto Glass. 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
1: Well, at 7:55, these are those headlines. Yesterday morning, the Douglas County Sheriff's Office was notified of a single vehicle rollover crash at the intersection of County Road 34 Northwest and Arrowwood Drive Northwest, and authorities have identified the victim in that fatal motorcycle crash last Thursday. And the morning rain cleared down, and the biggest lineup of bands since 2019 delivered an unforgettable afternoon of performances during the 42nd Viking Land Band Festival. We'll have more on those stories and many others coming your way next hour.
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0: Lee Valley Mercantile brings you another hour of People Radio. 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
27: It won't be long now with all eyes on the U.S. Supreme Court.
28: The court's next release of decisions will take place this morning at 10 a.m. when rulings in some of the remaining cases will be announced. The next decision day will be revealed after that. Yet to be decided? Arguably, the most anticipated ruling is on President Trump's executive order seeking to restrict birthright citizenship, which is one of his first acts after returning as president last year. We're also awaiting decisions on the removal of protections for the Federal Trade Commission, the independence of the Federal Reserve, a ban on men playing women's sports, and mail-in ballots. Bernie Bennett in Washington.
27: Iran's president claims $6 billion in frozen Iranian assets in Qatar will soon be released.
29: The announcement comes as negotiations between the U.S. and Iran were challenged after Iran launched missiles across the Persian Gulf, targeting Bahrain and Kuwait on Sunday. President Masoud Pezeshkian is the highest-ranking official within Iran to reference the release of the funds held by Qatar, a key mediator in negotiations alongside Pakistan. So far, U.S. officials have said no frozen assets have been released. Pakistan, a key mediator, has said talks would resume Tuesday between the U.S. and Iran on terms of their interim deal. The Trump administration on Sunday said nothing has been cancelled and technical talks are on track for the coming days. Iran has yet to whether it will take part. I'm Karen Chamas.
27: On social media this morning, President Trump says Iran had requested a meeting with American counterparts, although the Iranians say no such meeting is scheduled. State of emergency in Kentucky amid deadly flooding across a vast area. 4 deaths in Kentucky, 1 flood-related death in Tennessee. Wildfires have claimed the lives of 3 firefighters along the Utah-Colorado border. 2 firefighters were injured. And temperatures in the triple digits in the forecast across the east later this week. On Wall Street, stock futures are higher. More on these stories, townhall.com.
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27: Pakistan has again carried out military strikes on a hostile neighbor.
3: Statements by senior officials from either side pointed out that the eastern Afghan provinces of Paktia, Paktika and Kunar had been hit. Pakistan's information minister, Ataullah Tarar, said the strikes had targeted Islamist militant hideouts and large quantities of weapons had been destroyed. The Taliban government spokesman, Zabiullah Mujahid, condemned the Pakistani military action, saying dozens of civilians had been killed or wounded. Pakistan accuses the Taliban government of sheltering militants. The Taliban in Kabul have repeatedly denied this.
27: And that's BBC's Sanjay Dasgupta. In the race between the U.S. and China to develop artificial intelligence, the battle over hardware and computing power is heating up as Chinese companies like Huawei overtake global industry leaders like NVIDIA in their home market. NVIDIA's Jensen Huang is a celebrity in China, but that's no guarantee of success in that market. Townhall.com. It's another case of a Trump endorsement paying off for the candidate who received it.
4: U.S. Representative Julia Letlow wins the Republican nomination for U.S. Senate in Louisiana Saturday, giving President Trump another win after he backed her to replace GOP Senator Bill Cassidy. Letlow defeated State Treasurer John Fleming in the two-candidate runoff after they finished ahead of Cassidy in the GOP primary. Cassidy had voted to convict the president on impeachment charges in 2021. Letlow had promised to work with Trump. Her victory caps Trump's early 2026 effort to back Republican challengers to GOP lawmakers who have disagreed with him and replace them with ones more loyal. I'm Julie Walker.
27: In South Carolina, Alex Murdoch's retrial on murder charges, killings of his wife and son, begins today with a pre-trial hearing. More on these stories, townhall.com.
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7: This is Weatherology. I'm meteorologist Jennifer Wojcicki with your Alexandria Lakes area forecast. A heat advisory is in effect. A few spotty showers and storms here early today, then skies will become mostly sunny, high in the low 90s. Tonight, a slight chance for showers and storms early on. Partly cloudy skies develop, a low near 64. Tuesday, sunshine, high around 85 degrees. Wednesday, a chance for showers and thunderstorms, cloudy, high around 88. For KXRA, I'm meteorologist Jennifer Wojcicki.
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0: And time for news with Mark Anthony. Right after these messages.
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12: Yes, thank you, Patty. It is 8:07. Coming up in this newscast, the name of the victim in that fatal motorcycle crash late last week in Alexandria has been released. And heat advisories and extreme heat warnings are in effect for the region through late tonight. And the 42nd Vikingland Band Festival took place yesterday in Alexandria with 19 marching units, a part of this annual tradition. We'll have more on those stories, but first, authorities have identified the victim in that fatal motorcycle crash last Thursday. Authorities say James Robert Schlosser, 65, of Alexandria, was killed in that crash. According to the report, the Douglas County Sheriff's Office responded to a two-vehicle crash involving a pickup truck and a motorcycle at the intersection of County Road 45 and Latoka Drive Southwest. A North Memorial ambulance was reportedly nearby when the call came in and was on scene within minutes. Douglas County deputies and Alexandria police officers arrived at the scene and located Schlosser with severe life-threatening injuries. He was immediately taken to Alamira Health Hospital, where he was pronounced dead. The 16-year-old male driver of the pickup truck was not injured. And yesterday morning, the Douglas County Sheriff's Office was notified of a single vehicle rollover crash at the intersection of County Road 34 Northwest and Arrowwood Drive Northwest. The crash was reported through OnStar, and the condition of the occupant in the vehicle were not initially known. Deputies arrived at the scene and located a Buick resting on its side with severe damage. The 62-year-old male driver from Alexandria was the sole occupant and was trapped inside. The Alexandria Fire Department responded to assist with that extrication. The driver was taken from the vehicle and then transported by North Memorial Ambulance to Alamira Health. The preliminary investigation indicates the crash was likely caused by a medical emergency. And thousands of residents were without power yesterday morning after thunderstorms brought strong winds and heavy rain to parts of the state, including parts of central Minnesota. XL Energy outage map indicated around 13,000 homes were without power across central Minnesota down to the Twin Cities metro area. And with dangerous heat expected across the state this week, the Animal Humane Society is reminding pet owners to take extra precautions. Keep pets indoors whenever possible with air conditioning, or make sure they have plenty of shade and fresh water if they're outside. Sarah Bomani is with the Animal Humane Society.
13: If you are outside with your pet, really making sure that there's plenty of shade and that they have water, you know, especially for our dogs, you know, thinking about exercising, getting them out for walks, try to do that in the morning or the evening hours when it's a little bit cooler.
12: Also, Bomani encourages you to walk your dog again during the cooler mornings or later on in the evening. And a heat advisory is in effect from 9 a.m. this morning through midnight tonight. Heat index values could reach anywhere from 100 to 105 across the area. This will impact not only Douglas, Grant, Pope, Ottertail, Stevens, Swift, Todd, and Stearns counties in our area. Also, an extreme heat warning is in effect from Stearns County down to Candiwai County. Hot temperatures and high humidity may cause heat illnesses. Be sure to drink plenty of fluids, stay in an air-conditioned room, and stay out of the sun as much as possible. And the morning rain cleared out yesterday, and the biggest lineup of bands since 2019 delivered an unforgettable afternoon of performances at the 42nd annual Vikingland Band Festival. Ken Martinson says historically the rain has held up during the band festival over these many 42 years.
14: 1991, we had a heavy rain on the parade, and we shortened the route, and the buses followed the bands. But that is the only time in 42 years that it has really rained. Now, we've had a few sprinkles here and there, maybe three times, that, you know, it's just an annoyance, not a, you know, a real problem. But we have never been rained out. I better knock on some wood here,
12: yes.
14: Right?
12: By the way, the 728 Cadets rose to the top with a score of 90 for their show Nightmare, earning the Class 4A championship title and claiming the seventh grand championship title. KMS Kirkhove and Murdoch Sundberg captured its third People's Choice Award. Meanwhile, Litchfield High School placed second overall with an 89.3 score and earned the Class 3A championship title. Waconia scored 89.25, placing second in Class 4A and third overall. Rounding out the top five bands were Buffalo with a score of 83.5 and Cotter with 82.6. And the annual Belgian Waffle and Sausage Feed, hosted by the Alexandria Evening Lions Club and the Marine Corps League, Detachment 1409, took place yesterday at the Alexandria VFW. A great crowd came out for their all-you-can-eat Belgian waffles, sausage, coffee, juice, and milk. The community breakfast directly benefits the Marine Toys for Tots program. Well done. And the 38th annual Vintage Car Club of Alexandria Car Show and Swap Meet took place yesterday at the Douglas County Fairgrounds in Alexandria. There was some rain in the morning, but it cleared out as the morning rolled on and didn't put a damper on all the fun. The event featured around 350 display cars, food, music, swap meet vendors, and kids' activities. Admission was free for all show cars. Plans are already in the works for next year's car show. And heavy rain and storms pushed across the area yesterday. The heaviest rain fell across southern Minnesota, where Ivanhoe, Lincoln County reported 2.72 inches of rain. Across our immediate area, Alexandria received 87 inch of rain early yesterday. Other locations include Hoffman, 84 100ths, Morris, 69 100ths, Fergus Falls, 67 100ths, along with Starbuck, Donnelly, 65 100ths, Glenwood, 63 100ths, Parker's Prairie, 58 100ths, Elba Lake, just over a half inch at 53 100ths, both Benson and Brandon, just shy of a half inch with 48 100ths, Carlos, 42 100ths, while Ashby, 35 100ths, and Sauk Center with 32 100ths. More rain and thunderstorms will be possible, a slight chance today and tonight, with a best chance of more storms moving in, arriving on Wednesday. Keep it here. And the Minnesota Twins hit two home runs as they slip past the Colorado Rockies 3-2 yesterday at Target Field. Now, the Twins took two out of three games in this series as they got their 40th win of the season. Twins pitcher Andrew Morris, a Colorado native, on facing his hometown team.
15: Yeah, it's pretty cool. Yeah, I mean, obviously being from Colorado, I went to a lot of Rockies games and got to play on that field once in high school. So, you know, it's cool to see those guys. Obviously, you know, I want to go see Coors Field for myself too, you know, be on the field. But it was pretty exciting to see them, you know, in person.
12: By the way, the Twins are in Houston opening up a series, taking on the Astros tonight, first pitch at 7:10 p.m. And that's a look at your news. I'm Mark Anthony.
0: And thank you so much, Mark Anthony, for that news update this morning here on KXRA. And I tell you, it is just hotter than the Dickens out there.
1: Yeah. Yeah, no doubt about that.
0: I won't give all my dad's little...
1: Right, some of those are extremely humorous,
0: yes,
1: but they're not necessarily suitable for airplay.
0: That's correct. Yeah, about how hot it is. I thought I was going to scare you guys for a minute when I started, but
1: yeah,
0: it is 73 degrees right now with 96% humidity.
1: Ooh, lots of
0: saturation. The windows here, because we have air conditioning,
1: yeah,
0: the windows are fogged up. And at my house today, when I was leaving in the morning, I walked downstairs, and it's always colder down there than it is upstairs. Even though we shut most of the vents down there, it still is just, it's a train. So anyway, it's so cold. And I walked out, and the windows towards the lake were all steamed up. And I went, oh, boy.
1: Yeah.
0: Yeah. I'm glad my puppy's got air conditioning, I'll tell you that.
1: Right.
0: And folks, if you have pets, if you have elderly residents, check on them today.
1: Yeah.
0: It's really going to be hot.
1: Right. You know, maybe even check on them a couple of times during the day. And really, that could be the case all week. I know that, you know, we've got the heat advisory and then off to our east and southeast extreme heat warning and everything. And while it won't be as serious tomorrow, I mean, all week long, we'll likely have temperatures that are flirting with 90 degrees, maybe a little bit under that. But when you have high humidity and temperatures hovering around 90, well, then you've got those heat index values that are in that range of 95 to 100. And that can make a pooch, it can make a kitty, it can make a lot of people uncomfortable pretty quick.
0: Yeah, people die in this weather.
1: Right. Yeah. They as much as, you know, you worry about frostbite during the winter, I mean, you know.
0: This is just a serious
1: year. Yeah.
0: And what was I going to tell you? Oh, up at Detroit Lakes at WeFest one year, it was like 111.
1: Oh, my.
0: The heat index.
1: Yes, yeah.
0: And so they brought the fire trucks out from Detroit Lakes and sprayed the crowd down.
1: Oh.
0: It was just

0: Yeah, I know, you know, I never did visit Comiskey Park on the south side of Chicago, which was the White Sox previous home before their current home, Wright Field, opened up in 1993. But I guess one of the features of old Comiskey Park, and yeah, you know, Bill Veeck was a longtime owner of the Chicago White Sox, and he was known for doing eccentric, you know, promotions, and he would have very creative ideas. You know, his son Mike Veeck was the first general manager of the St. Paul Saints, you know, back in 1993. But Bill Veeck actually had, I believe, out in the center field bleachers, he actually had a shower head. So if you needed to cool off, you would just go pull the shower head, and you could stand under the shower head for a couple of moments. Comiskey Park in Chicago.
1: I love it.
0: So
1: that's awesome. That's awesome.
0: Yeah.
1: Okay, so since you're very interested in weather, you could have probably gone into meteorology.
0: Yeah, I think at one point in my life, I would have definitely become a meteorologist.
1: Well, a dangerous heat pattern is building across most of the state of Georgia. Rebecca Hughes has the details. Or not. Okay, here we go.
2: Experts say a heat dome is setting up over the region, pushing temperatures higher and keeping them there for days. Meteorologists say that happens when a strong high-pressure system traps hot air like a lid. Forecasters tell WALB since heat rises, that trapped air continues to heat up, often pushing temperatures into the triple digits with little overnight relief. Officials say to drink plenty of water throughout the day, avoid strenuous outdoor activities during the peak heat, never leave children or pets in vehicles, check on your elderly neighbors and relatives, wear light-colored, loose-fitting clothing, and stay in the shade when possible. I'm Rebecca Hughes.
1: Or wear no clothing.
0: Right. Yeah. Tarps off is one thing
1: then.
0: For guys, but for ladies, you know, some of us probably wouldn't mind that, but, you know, there are decorums that you do need to follow when you're out in the public. So.
1: Absolutely.
0: But yeah, I think, and it'll be interesting, you know, one of these times when I talk to Mark Anthony as part of the boys chat or something, I'll have to ask him, you know, because it kind of sounds like in the description that the reporter just had there, it sounds like the state of Georgia
1: of the heat dome.
0: Yeah, the heat dome. And I'm wondering if that's a byproduct of the atmosphere being capped, you know, where it's just too hot and muggy to storm. You know, sometimes we get that. In our, you know, when the so-called dog days of August roll around, I think sometimes, you know, the atmosphere is, you know, capped to the point where we don't get storms. Like, you know, we may get some thunderstorms off and on really over the next few days. And sometimes that can, you know, stabilize the atmosphere until it, you know, gets, you know, unstable again. But it kind of sounds like in Georgia, they're not going to get any relief with thunderstorms or anything like that.
1: So my neighbor at the lake, my buddy Jerry, who's my girls are just enamored with him because he's so funny.
0: Oh, okay.
1: He's going back to Florida today.
0: Oh, my.
1: And Lake will probably be less humid.
0: Right. Yeah. You know, there are probably a few days during the year where Florida is slightly cooler than we are and less humid than we are. But
1: I said, can't you put it off at least through the 4th? I said, well, I think we might really need you to be here on the 4th. No, I don't think so.
0: Okay.
1: But
0: is he up here kind of as a summer resident or does he?
1: Yeah, he has a place where, like, three doors down from us on Lake Garless.
0: All right.
1: So, yeah. Hilarious.
0: Yeah.
1: Yeah. Oh, my gosh. And then talking a little bit about summer bugs hatching a little later because it's been cooler. But they are coming. Praying mantis maternity season. Did we need to know that?
0: Right.
1: Visualize them.
0: Oh.
1: No, I'm kidding. People are posting photos of the babies. Baby praying mantises hatching in their gardens, often hundreds of them at a time.
3: Not all of them will survive, though, so only a small number of them will actually make it to adulthood. So we tend to see those high populations once they emerge, just crawling all over the garden. But we don't see that many adults once they're fully grown. We might be lucky if we see a handful of adults by the time late summer comes around.
1: Well, praying mantises don't harm.

0: people, and they eat other bugs that damage plants, so it might not be a bad thing.
1: Generally speaking, praying mantises, and especially our native species of praying mantises, are beneficial in the garden as they're eating things that may otherwise consume our garden plants, so insect larvae, grasshoppers, things of that nature.
0: Now, the cooler temperatures this winter and spring could have delayed the bugs. He believes a matter of time before the mantises come out for the year. Yeah, it's warming up out there, so hopefully they won't be like... I remember one year when I was about 9 years old. We were out to Lake Rachel, out to my grandpa's farm, and we'd been out there all day, and we were coming home, and it was just dusk. And there were so many frogs. There was traffic stopped on 27.
2: Yeah.
0: And we turned to go to Alec, and my dad goes, "What's going on? Is there an accident?" It was frogs. It was thousands, maybe probably millions of frogs. And they were coated across that highway. The cars were swerving and going in the ditch because they didn't know that they were there.
2: Right.
0: But it was for about a quarter of a mile.
2: Oh, boy.
0: And it was right when you come out of Home City and turn to go to Alec. There's a little body of water there.
2: Right.
0: And anyway, it was right in there. And then for about
2: goodness.
0: A quarter of a mile, the frogs were, my dad said in his life, he was born in 1904, he had seen grasshoppers do that, but he had never seen that many frogs. And they were thick, and they were side to side on the highway and the shoulders and everywhere.
2: Yeah.
0: And every once in a while, you'll see one of them jump that hadn't been hit. But I mean,
2: right.
0: It was a layer of frog guts.
2: Yeah,
0: the kids that are home for the summer, I said that for you.
2: Okay.
0: So anyway, yeah, it's
2: yeah.
0: That was one of the craziest things I've ever seen in my life was that night with those frogs.
2: Right. I've never seen frogs in that high of numbers, basically causing the road to be slippery, similar to like mud on the road in near beet fields up in either northwestern Minnesota or
0: when they're traveling, when they're hauling the beets and then the mud gets on the road.
2: Yeah.
0: But this was a layer of frogs, several inches, I would say.
2: Wow.
0: Of frogs.
2: That's unbelievable.
0: There was no way you could get around them.
2: Right.
0: And my dad said, you know, somebody ought to call.
2: Yeah,
0: you know, the
2: Department of Transportation
0: could be out there and kind
2: get
0: of slow
2: a plow
0: people
2: out
0: down
2: there
0: because
2: and...
0: there's a couple cars that went zoom right off.
2: Yeah.
0: Yeah.
2: Yeah. That,
0: you don't expect it to be. Well, this was in like July when it was really hot, but
2: right.
0: You don't expect to be slippery like that.
2: Yeah, no doubt. That would be most surprising to come across something like that.
0: Yes. Yeah, absolutely. So, whew. Yeah, I tell you. It's a changing nation when we've got to worry about 3 inches of frogs. And no, I'm kidding.
2: Right.
0: So, Florida's had another deadly gator attack. A woman is dead. She was bitten by an alligator in Florida. It happened this Sunday, yesterday, in Seminole County while she was swimming with friends in a river in Geneva. Nearby residents say they are very aware of the gators that call that area home. The Florida Fish and Wildlife say the 31-year-old victim was taken to the hospital where she did pass away. The gator has not been found. This came a day after a child was bitten on the hand while fishing in Marion County. The FWC says the child was taken to the hospital and the 8.5-foot gator was caught and killed. So,
2: oh, wow.
0: Yeah, that is... One down, 10 million to go.
2: Yeah.
0: Oh.
2: Yeah, it's I only like to see alligators, you know, when they're in, you know, like whether it be, you know, a zoo or a nature center. I don't think we have any gators in any nature centers nearby here.
0: No, that works for me, too.
2: Yeah.
0: Every once in a while, some stupid person will have one in there, take it home for a pet, and then by the time it gets to be 6 feet long, they decide they have to dump it in a Minnesota river or something. But
2: I heard late last week, I think first injury caused by a bison this year at Yellowstone National Park.
0: Oh, really? The first one?
2: Yeah.
0: In June?
2: Yeah. So maybe.
0: It's a miracle.
2: Yeah. Maybe you had people that were paying attention, before this incident.
0: I will never forget that video of that woman, beautiful woman, who went with her camera and the sign said, do not go near the bison.
2: Right.
0: And she got out of her car and she was off her motorcycle. She was on a Harley.
2: Yeah.
0: She walked down into that ditch and that bison hooked her by the loop on her belt. Remember that one?
2: Yeah, I do.
0: You have those loops on your jeans and he hooked his horn.
2: Yeah.
0: Into the loop. It was an accident. I mean, he didn't say, I'm going for the loop. It was an accident. But he threw her around like a rag doll.
2: Yeah, it's amazing that she didn't get gored.
0: Yeah.
2: You know,
0: that he didn't go back and stomp on her or something. Yeah. But man, that was something to see. Did you see over the weekend the lady that was outside with her dog and the bear came?
2: No.
0: Oh, Dave.
2: Oh.
0: Just go. I think you can go on Google or Facebook. And say woman scares bear away. I think you'd probably find it. She had her dog. She wasn't scared about herself. She was, she's worried. Like me. Should have thrown herself on top of her dog.
2: Right.
0: But he was so startled by her. The bear was. It was grizzly.
2: Right. Oh.
0: Yeah. And she said she started making these odd sounds, and she stayed upright and she stared him in the face. And he backed up a little bit, and then he ran kind of to the right of her, and then he looked like he was going to come back towards her. She just kept on that shouting, stomping, screaming. Right. Then he ran across in front of her and went into the woods and left.
2: Oh, yeah.
0: Gutsy broad.
2: Right.
0: There had to be a little Finn in there somewhere. A Finnish person, I mean.
2: Yeah, that could be. Yeah.
0: Well, wow.
2: I know they ran on CBS last night. They ran a rerun of Marshals where they were trying to rescue the gentleman in the helicopter up in the mountains and the grizzly bear came by. And, Luke Grimes' character, Casey Dutton, just basically he only had a pistol on him. They didn't have the full rifle because they left that down below. But Casey just shouted at the bear and put about four or five pistol shots in the air, and that caused the bear to, but maybe they needed to make sure that Casey and his partner Cal and the guy in the helicopter would stay alive. So that's why the grizzly bear then walked off.
0: Well, I don't know if you knew Judge Paul Ballard. He was the judge here.
2: I did hear of him. Fortunately, I did not have to appear in front of him.
0: No, I'm glad. He, his mom and Roy's dad were brother and sister.
2: Oh.
0: And so he loved that I thought he was the funniest person ever. And so he'd always tell me these little jokes. So we were going out west. We were going to Black Hills and to all these different places out in the Black Hills. And he said, well, you got to be careful. You got to watch out. Have you done any bear training? And I'm like, no. And he said, well, you want to get a whistle around your neck, and then you want to carry a bell. And I said, oh, okay. And he said, okay. Then he said, another thing you want to do is familiarize yourself with animal scat. I said, well, listen, I don't plan on going hiking or anything. Well, he said, it's still good to know. You got to be able to identify the black bear scat and the brown bear and then the grizzly bear, because they are different. I said, well, what's different about it? And he said, well, the grizzly bear scat is full of bells and whistles.
2: Okay. Oh, jeez. Oh, wow.
0: Okay. That's a good joke.
2: Yeah.
0: Okay, well, I'll talk to you tomorrow.
2: Yeah, have a great day, Patty, and stay cool.
0: Thanks for stopping in. That's DMAC.
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5: For MNN Sports, I'm Kevin Faulness. Yesterday, the Twins edged the Rockies at Target Field. Cody Clemens did his part.
6: Swung on, hit high in the air, right field. This ball's got a chance, and this ball is out of here. Cody Clemens with his 13th Twins lead, 2-1.
7: Well, good. I don't know how I got it in the air. It was a tough pitch, honestly, but got a good swing on it. I mean, just trying to take quality at-bats and make sure I'm swinging it, you know, pitches in the zone and you know, trying to be consistent.
5: Clemens' 13th of the season comes in the fourth inning. Kreidler's delivered his fifth in the seventh inning. Twins go on to beat the Rockies 3-2 and take 2 of 3 in the weekend series. They're in Houston starting tonight at 7. In the WNBA, the Lynx beat the Wings 85-77 yesterday in Dallas. Head coach Cheryl Reeve was happy how Olivia Miles handled herself.
8: I think responding, I mean, she's learned a lot in the games, most recent games, of some of the approaches that the teams are taking with her, you know, trying to bully her a little bit physically. And it was, you know, for her, wide finishes versus getting directly to the rim, trying to get to their bodies. And I thought she made a great adjustment there.
5: In the LPGA yesterday, Haren Ryu won the tournament at minus 13 at Hazeltine. World number one Nelly Korda finished 6 under and tied for 8th.
9: The front nine was great, you know, shot 4 under and then had a case of the hooks on a few of my tee shots on the back nine, but figured it out going down the stretch, so pleased with my day.
5: The NHL draft was this weekend. The Wild went into it with 5 picks, then made some trades, and ended up with just 3.
10: Only 3 picks, but we were really excited. I thought we were aggressive, and we went after the guys we really like.
5: That's Rico Pearson. He led the draft for the Wild and helped him draft 3 guys, all north of 6'4". Kevin Faulness, MNN Sports.
11: 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It just might put you 6 feet under.
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21: And our time right now, 8:43, it's 73 degrees, and it is muggy. Again, I can't repeat it enough. If you have animals that are outside, if you have elderly friends or relatives that are living, maybe not having air conditioning, check on them. Make sure they have a fan. Tell them not to go outside. I mean, it's going to be brutal, absolutely brutal. Right now, we have... If you doubt me, just step outside. Anyway, relative humidity 96%, and it's 73 degrees and hardly any wind. Yeah, be careful out there. And we're going to check our world and national news. Wall Street is opening higher as the U.S. and Iran agree to resume talks. Stocks jumped as both countries paused fighting over the Strait of Hormuz and agreed to allow commercial ships to pass freely through the vital waterway. A sharp rebound in tech shares is boosting markets to start the week. At the opening bell, the Dow Jones Industrial Average and the S&P 500 were both higher. The NASDAQ jumped more than 1% in early trading. The death toll from last week's devastating back-to-back earthquakes in Venezuela continues to climb. The magnitude 7.2 and 7.5 quakes are blamed for more than 1,400 deaths so far, and officials fear that number will only grow. The number of missing is in the tens of thousands. House Speaker Mike Johnson says he's sending the bipartisan housing bill to President Trump today. Johnson made the comment during an appearance on Fox Sunday Morning Futures after Trump canceled a planned signing of the bill last week. Legislation is meant to cut away some of the red tape, make it easier to build homes, and that bill sailed through the House and the Senate. Convicted killer Alex Murdaugh is headed to court as he gets a new trial. The former South Carolina lawyer was found guilty of murdering his son and wife back in 2023, but that conviction was overturned because of jury interference. Murdaugh will be in a Lexington County courtroom today to begin the process of arranging his upcoming new trial. Accused UnitedHealthcare CEO shooter Luigi Mangione is due in federal court in New York today for a pretrial hearing. The hearing is expected to include trial prep, or juror questionnaires, a plan for jury selection, and settling the date for Mangione's federal trial. Mangione has pleaded not guilty to state and federal charges in connection with the fatal 2024 shooting of Brian Thompson. Brand new wildfire near Rye, Colorado, is forcing evacuations today for the Aspen Acres neighborhood. Fires off Highway 165 at mile marker 17. The Custer County Sheriff's Office is telling people living in the area to leave immediately. Smoke is also being seen in the Beulah Valley. That comes as a warning to all of us to please be careful when it's this hot and dry and any kind of conditions that are unfavorable. Be careful where you throw that cigarette or what you do with that match. Please. And that's our news. I'm Patty Wicken for KXRA. We're going to tour the American countryside.
0: A famous trail passes next to this town, and that fact is celebrated in the local museum here yet today. However, the first settlers weren't keen on stopping here, for there was something they felt far more valuable miles ahead of them. The story is this edition of the American countryside.
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0: As Brian Jested explains, initially the place where we did this interview was seemingly not that special as compared to other places.
2: Well, people are originally coming through here initially on their way somewhere else. The trail that we were on was one of the alternative routes for the Oregon Trail initially, though it picks up the vast majority of its traffic for the Denver Gold Rush.
0: Brian shares the story from the Overland Trail Museum in Sterling, Colorado. He says the name of the trail can be confusing, as some other trails in the country use the same title. However, there's an easy way to remember this one.
2: The biggest, easiest difference to remember the Overland Trail is that the Overland Trail follows the South Platte River, and then the Oregon Trail follows more of the North Platte.
0: This trail passed through today's Julesburg, Colorado, where a route went south, passing through today's town of Sterling. Traffic picked up here when gold was discovered near Denver.
2: There were stagecoaches. There's also a lot of individual pioneers. I mean, the Denver Gold Rush is one of those things where there's people who had stages. There's also people who just came with hand carts or walked on foot.
0: Eventually, though, people began to settle the area, and they established a town here.
2: This wasn't originally a stop. So Sterling was originally founded or was named in the early 1870s by a man named David Levitt, who named the town when he was a railroad surveyor. So it wasn't really a town yet. It's just a name on the map. So he was originally a resident of Sterling, Illinois, and that's where the town gets its name because he saw the valley around here and he liked the look of it. He named it after his hometown at the time. Later on, he moved here with his family and took a go at ranching and decided it wasn't for him.
0: Today, Sterling is a place where people do stop, and with good reason, for there's good land for farming and grazing. That part of the story. Next time, as we travel the countryside in Sterling, Colorado, I'm Andrew McCray.
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14: Kehlani was named Best Female R&B Pop Artist, while Leon Thomas walked away with the Best Male R&B Pop Artist Award. Best Male Hip Hop Artist went to Kendrick Lamar, and Cardi B took home the Best Female Hip Hop Artist Award. Tiana Taylor received the Icon of the Year award. Well, how is this for a wedding band? Stevie Nicks and Tim McGraw are set to perform at Taylor Swift and Travis Kelce's wedding. That's according to Page Six. Swift previously wore a shirt reading Stevie Nicks, that's Nicks spelled with a K, to Game 4 of the NBA Finals at Madison Square Garden, and has a previously released song that's named after McGraw. Earlier this week, New York City Hall confirmed there's a permit for a bash on Friday for more than 1,000 people, as one for a more intimate event for 100 people at the Garden this coming Thursday. And comedian Bill Maher was awarded the Mark Twain Prize for American Humor on Sunday. The ceremony was held in Washington, D.C. at the John F. Kennedy Center for the Performing Arts. And that's entertainment. I'm Daria Albinger.
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3: Uber is rolling out stricter background checks and restrictions for drivers starting today. Rob Martier reports.
4: Among the changes, Uber is expanding the list of criminal offenses that permanently disqualify someone from being a driver in the U.S. The company will no longer allow people with prior convictions for violent felonies, sexual crimes, stalking, or strangulation to drive. Uber said it had prevented over 3 million people from joining or remaining on the platform since 2017. I'm Rob Martier.
3: Time is running out for Amazon customers to file a claim in the company's $2.5 billion settlement with the Federal Trade Commission. Those who are eligible may receive up to $51. The settlement comes from a 2023 lawsuit alleging Amazon coerced consumers into enrolling in Prime subscriptions and then made it hard to cancel them. The window to submit a claim closes on July 27th. It's not only getting harder to afford a house, it's getting more expensive to keep that house going. An analysis done by the Wall Street Journal found that between 2019 and 2025, the cost of emergency repairs went up 175%, home maintenance by 85%, insurance up 72%, while interest rose 35% and property taxes by 31%. Those cost increases have made it harder for middle-class Americans to join the ranks of homeowners. Redfin says home buyers with a $2,500 budget in 2019 could have purchased a $517,500 home without breaking their budget. Nowadays, with that same budget, they could only afford a home worth $384,000. And a Western entertainment property in southern Arizona, known for hundreds of films and TV shows, is up for sale. Old Tucson is listed on business real estate site BizBuySell for $1.5 million. The park is home to rides, live shows, and tours, and has been the filming location for numerous Western classics like El Dorado, Three Amigos, and Tombstone. That property closed in 2020 but reopened 2 years later under new ownership. With your consumer and business news, I'm Tammy Trujillo.
6: 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Actor Gary Busey has a birthday, and the first iPhone went on sale on this day in 2007. In towns and villages across the country, Americans say they miss a sense of community that seems to have faded over the last few years. But here's some good news. One institution that cultivates that spirit is more popular than ever, the local farmers market. A University of Wisconsin professor says farmers markets play an important role in bringing disparate groups together, reconstituting public spaces, and fostering community spirit. 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So if your community spirit needs a little boost, check out a farmer's market this summer. 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
8: Minnesota News Network, I'm Tasha Radal. Much of Minnesota will be under an extreme heat warning today as dangerous heat and humidity settle into the state. The warning remains in effect through midnight Tuesday. High temperatures are expected to climb into the 90s with heat index values reaching 105 to 110 degrees in some areas. Officials urge Minnesotans to stay hydrated, limit time outdoors during the hottest parts of the day, and check on vulnerable family members and neighbors. Senator Amy Klobuchar is unveiling a workforce readiness plan as part of her campaign for governor. The proposal would expand apprenticeships and job training, boost reading and math achievement in K-12 schools, and increase access to community college and career credential programs. Klobuchar wants to add 10,000 apprenticeship and skills training opportunities with an emphasis on high-demand fields like healthcare, teaching, public safety, and the skilled trades. She says the plan is designed to prepare more Minnesotans for future jobs. During the recent U.S. Senate debate with Lieutenant Governor Peggy Flanagan, Congresswoman Angie Craig says she's been working on a Social Security bill for 3 years.
9: I travel around the state of Minnesota, and seniors are struggling to pay the high cost of groceries, to buy gas, you know, to pay their rent or their mortgage. And so this would put a little money in individuals' pockets.
8: Craig says the bill would also extend the life of the Social Security program for generations.
9: It would extend the life of the trust fund by 34 years. And by the way, it would also generate over 75 years, according to the Congressional Budget Office, another $9 trillion that we could either invest or use to pay down the federal debt.
8: This is MNN.
10: Minnesota's DNR conservation officers
11: and state patrol troopers are on the road
10: and the water working to keep you safe from drunk boaters
11: and drunk drivers. Each year in Minnesota,
10: over 30% of fatal boating accidents involve alcohol.
11: And over 30% of deadly crashes are caused by drunk drivers.
10: Drunk boating
11: is drunk driving.
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11: for either one. Don't drink and drive.
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25: As a parent, you said you'd never give up the convertible.
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8: In other headlines, high school esports are gaining momentum in Minnesota. Fenwick's head of esports, Jake Utitis, says a new one-year pilot partnership with the Minnesota State High School League is an important first step towards giving competitive gaming the same recognition as activities like robotics and trap shooting.
28: It does make it more official. It goes from just a program that schools can individually support if they find value in it to one that basically all the athletic directors and the board of directors for the Minnesota State High School League have all agreed that this is a really good program for our students.
8: Two people are dead after a head-on crash in Itasca County Sunday afternoon. The State Patrol says two vehicles collided on Highway 169 in Harris Township, just south of Grand Rapids. The drivers, 24-year-old McKenna Christensen of Luck, Wisconsin, and 83-year-old Carol Wiss of Grand Rapids, were both pronounced dead at the scene. This is MNN.
29: 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Muggy outside today. We're at 73 degrees on our way to 91. It's 9 o'clock.
30: Breaking news this hour from Town Hall. I'm Rich Thomason. The Supreme Court agrees to consider Arizona voting laws passed in the aftermath of the 2020 election. The laws require proof of citizenship for voter registration, as well as mandating the regular purging of the state's voter rolls, case to be heard in the fall. The High Court is rejecting President Trump's bid to have a $5 million verdict in the E. Jean Carroll sexual abuse case tossed out. Wildfires raging along the Colorado-Utah border are prompting evacuations. They've turned deadly as well. Three firefighters killed. The blistering heat wave has its sights set on the eastern part of the country this week.
5: Temperatures rising ahead of the July 4th holiday will feel hotter because of the high humidity with it. So says the National Weather Service. Officials also say several days of high temperatures will settle in across the lower Great Lakes and the Mid-Atlantic. In addition, high temps will reach the Mississippi and Ohio River valleys.
30: Correspondent Andrew Stewart. The death toll from the twin Venezuelan earthquakes has risen to more than 1,400, the BBC's Will Grant in Venezuela.
1: There are so many thousands of families in Catia La Mar now homeless that they've set up a temporary camp in the local baseball stadium. The only thing to protect them from the elements are donated nylon tents or makeshift shelters they've put together with blankets and sheets.
30: SRN News and our parent company Salem Media partnering with Christian nonprofit Food for the Poor to rush emergency aid to victims of the tragedy. 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Well, tomorrow's a day. Doha, the place. President Trump says there will be a U.S.-Iran meeting. Those talks were questionable following Iranian attacks and the U.S. response to those attacks over the weekend. On Wall Street, the Dow's up 262 points. NASDAQ ahead 252. More on these stories, townhall.com.
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30: The record-breaking European heat wave has overwhelmed mortuaries in Paris, leaving funeral directors struggling to find space for all the bodies. One mortuary owner says he receives hundreds of calls every day but has no room left. France is counting the human cost of the heat wave, which began in the middle of the month. Public Health France reports a surge in deaths, especially among elderly people. Last week, deaths exceeded 1,200 on Wednesday, rising to more than 1,400 on Thursday and Friday. The agency expects these numbers to rise as more death certificates are processed. Skydiving plane crash in northeastern France over the weekend killed all 11 people on board the aircraft. Authorities say the plane suffered some kind of malfunction and fell almost vertically after taking off from an airfield on Saturday. The dead include 5 parachuting instructors, 5 novice jumpers, and the pilot. Some of the victims' families were there to witness the aircraft falling. Townhall.com. Greece is putting a bounty on the head of an aquatic invader.
13: It's called the silver-cheeked toadfish, and it's found in the Mediterranean. The fish, whose organs contain a deadly neurotoxin, damaging fishing nets recently and reducing catches around numerous islands. Authorities are paying people roughly $8 per pound to remove the species, which will then be incinerated. Officials stress there's no immediate threat to swimmers. However, the Greek Red Cross has issued guidelines on the risk of consuming the poisonous fish. Jason Walker reporting.
30: Comcast will split itself into 2 separate publicly traded companies, spinning off NBC Universal and Sky. NBC Universal includes a theme parks division, Universal Film, TV Studios, NBC, and Telemundo. Its portfolio will now include European media business Sky. More on these stories, townhall.com.
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2: 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Open Line provides you with the opportunity to call our live on-air studio line with any questions about the subject matter being discussed. 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And now, Open Line.
0: Well, Patty, after a busy day yesterday, went to church, went to, the waffle feed with the Runestone Detachment 1409, the car show, the Vikingland Band Festival. I told Tracy after the parade, I'm going to have to come back to work to relax.
21: To relax.
0: Yeah.
21: I know.
0: And one of the people who was in the parade, Dan, you were in the parade yesterday, too, so front and center.
14: I am the treasurer for the Vikingland Band Festival.
0: I did not know that. Wow, and you were in it last year, too. You've been part of it a number of years.
14: Six, 7 years.
0: Yeah,
14: yep.
0: Yeah. Well, cool. Hey, Jackson, good morning to you.
16: Morning, Mark, yeah. Patty.
0: And everyone, thanks for joining us. Well, I know On His Wings Mission Aviation has an event. We'll talk about that, too. But we're going to go around and have everyone introduce themselves. And, Colin, if you wouldn't mind starting it out, please.
17: I'm Colin Hawkinson. I'm treasurer for Douglas County BPOU and chair of the 250th Committee.
0: 250th Committee. And Dan?
14: Dan Heglin. I'm finally retired.
0: You're retired. Oh. Wow, good for you.
21: But you're not from the Vikingland Band Festival.
14: No.
0: Okay. Yeah. But you retired from Collins, too?
14: And yes.
0: And when was that again?
14: December, right before Christmas.
0: Okay, yeah. Oh. And I know you're on His Wings Mission Aviation. You're a big part of that. You're on the board. I was at some of those initial meetings. Introduce your role, too, and who you are again, please.
18: Hi, my name is Alan Saunders, and I'm a farmer that supposedly retired from Benson, Minnesota, but farmers don't retire. No. It doesn't happen, Dan.
0: I couldn't remember if you were from Benson or Morris, but you're from Benson. That's right.
18: Yeah. Yeah. Yeah, we're just down the road an hour or so. But I am a board member of On His Wings Mission Aviation and had an opportunity to work with Dennis and yourself over the past year and a half or so and to see pretty exciting things happen out at the airport. We have a beautiful building. We have a simulator sitting in there to train pilots on the ground rather than in the air.
0: Wow.
18: So it's been an exciting time. Mm-hmm. And now we have even more happening out there.
0: Well, and John Gackle, too, and he's going to be in the second half of the hour. He's involved with skateboarding, too, so we're going to talk a little bit with John Gackle. Yeah. He's still a part of the board, too, isn't
18: he? Is.
0: Yeah.
18: Yes, he is.
0: So, again, two events we want to talk about. I don't know who wants to start off, Dan or Colin, with that?
17: Well, you know, I'll start out with a bit of the saga behind this. And originally, we had one of our executive committee members comment, hey, look, you know, there's a lot going on nationally, internationally. We're not too well known. Let's see if we can be more inclusive, start including more of the community. And let's put on an event that would invite the community out for a darn good time, especially being we looked at the rosters for the community calendar. There was hardly anybody putting on a 250th celebration.
0: Here locally.
17: I got to hand it to the...
21: I don't think anywhere.
14: Nowhere.
17: Yeah.
21: It's crazy. Yeah. I mean, all around the state or country.
14: It only happens once.
21: I know.
0: Right.
21: I'm kind of surprised.
0: We're part of history.
21: A lot of people selling cups and scarves and sweatshirts, but I don't hear
18: I understand about there is an event going on in Benson, Minnesota.
21: Is there?
0: Yeah, well, there is in Evansville. I'm doing some music that day.
21: Oh, Evansville has a huge 4th of July celebration combined kind of with the 250s.
17: So. Awesome. So but really nothing close.
0: Yeah, right. So cool. So what's all going to go on good friend of mine, Randy Barnes. He's part of the Red Letter Band. I know you're going to have some entertainment. Good American music, right, Dan?
14: Yes, I know Randy.
0: Yeah, I think everyone knows with his slide guitar.
14: Yep.
0: Yeah,
17: we're very much excited at actually scoring the Red Letter Band for this event.
0: Wow.
17: Yeah, we're inviting everybody out in Douglas County. Those who are listening now, please join us. It's going to be a rip-roaring good time. We got some food trucks. We got a lot of stuff.
0: So where is it going to be, Alan? Do you know where it's going to be?
18: It's going to be out at the airport. Yeah, it's going to be at Honest Wings Mission Aviation at 2504 Aga Drive.
0: Now,
18: that's the old Belanca building, if I'm pronouncing that right. And we have signage on the walls, so you can find us. Yeah.
21: It's Aga.
18: Aga Drive. Okay. Yes. Aga Drive.
0: She's fourth. Well, you're third generation, correct?
21: No, fourth or fifth.
0: Oh, you are. Okay. I thought your kids maybe were
21: my
0: the
21: kids
0: fourth,
21: are at least fifth? That. I mean, they came in 1870, my grandpa.
0: Wow.
21: So,
0: Yes.
21: I'm from here.
17: Awesome.
14: Yeah. You are. Yeah. I've been here 39 years, but I can't say I'm from here.
21: I know. Isn't that funny? Yeah. Yeah.
0: Where did you come from, Dan?
14: I grew up in Staples.
0: Oh, you did?
21: Oh,
14: graduated in 1976.
0: You're a pup.
21: I love that.
14: So
21: area.
14: This is my 50 year this year.
0: Wow, isn't that crazy to think about?
21: And I went to tech school with two wonderful friends who remain my friends to this day from Benson.
0: Ah.
21: So, yeah.
0: Cool. Yes.
21: Yeah.
0: Well, nice community. I know a lot of people, too. I grew up in the Wilmer area, so Benson not far away, but... So, again, the food trucks, X Kitchen, Blowing Smoke, Darn Good Food Truck, Craig Berg's Ice Cream, and Mimi's Mini Donuts. You got it all covered.
17: We do. Absolutely.
0: Yeah. Wow. So there's going to be lawn games, too, aren't there?
17: Absolutely. The Shenanigans set us up. They're wonderful.
0: Okay. Maybe jarts? No. Are kidding about that because we kid about all of us grew up with jarts. We thought nothing of it, but now I think
21: we played it.
0: Yeah, I got one eye missing.
18: Yeah, you only got one eye.
0: Yeah,
18: I love it.
0: So everyone's encouraged to come out.
17: Absolutely.
0: Yeah.
17: Yeah, we want this to be a celebration for the community.
0: Mm-hmm. Let's see. Boy, you put some money into this event, too. I see that, too. So, obviously, to be able to get a good band and everything, but you will take free donations to kind of maybe recoup some of the money that you're spending.
17: Yes,
14: we will do that, yes.
17: We need to recoup the money because that total is coming right out of our coffers.
0: Okay.
17: So, yeah. The nice thing about the free will offering, though, is there's a program, a PCR program, where I'll take and send you a receipt and some paperwork, and the state of Minnesota will refund your donation up to $75 total. Mm. You're going to have to wait about 2 weeks, but that's about all that's to it.
0: Mm-hmm. Yeah. So let's talk to you about On His Wings. Dan, are you involved with that? I didn't.
14: Nope.
0: Yeah, because I know Colin, you are, and Alan certainly as well, and you've been involved. So I thought maybe the three of you, maybe they pulled you in too, Dan. But
14: I have, led one of their meetings.
0: Okay.
14: Biblical citizenship class.
0: Oh, you did?
14: Yes.
0: Okay. Mm. Yeah, I know they're trying to do even having a lot of church services there. Is it a weekly deal, Alan, or is it a monthly deal or biweekly, or how does it work out?
18: Dennis has a service there every Sunday morning at 10 o'clock.
0: Okay, so encourage people. Yep. It's open to anyone, isn't it?
18: He would love to have a fly-in church service and have aviators come flying in for Sunday morning service.
17: Oh, yeah.
0: Yeah. Boy, that would be fun.
21: I know they used to fly in here for Sunday morning breakfast. There used to be all kinds of planes that would come in, and then they'd walk across the highway to the Viking Motel, to the big, beautiful dining room, and have breakfast.
18: Oh, sure.
21: Fly back home.
18: Mm. Sure. Yeah.
0: So, Colin, how did you happen to get involved for the grand opening? We had the ribbon cutting ceremony. I know you were there for that. Alan, I know you were there. I'm trying to recall a scan. I know Digger was there. I'm trying to think, scanning the crowd. Boy, oh boy. I mean, a lot of dignitaries were there too. But how did you get involved with On His Wings too?
17: Dennis approached me after he found out I was treasurer for Douglas County BPOU and said, I need a treasurer.
0: Okay.
17: And The last time I touched on nonprofit accounting was in accounting school at University of Illinois Springfield, so I had to brush up a bit.
0: Okay.
17: You know, but I got everything going with the QuickBooks and everything, and we've always been in good contact with our board meetings and really chipping away at gaining some momentum with operations. So it's been fun watching things grow and evolve over time.
0: Yeah, Dennis, he's got a good heart, no doubt about that. You've seen that, Alan.
18: Definitely has. Yeah. We've seen some things happen out there that only God could take care of. Yeah. And it's been fun. It's been enjoyable.
0: What a career in aviation he's had, too. He's trained so many great pilots. Now his mission is to train pilots, go amongst the world, not only to do missionary work, but maybe even spread the gospel, too, while... they might fly.
21: That the same thing? Missionary work and spread the gospel?
0: Well, one might be flying missionaries into Africa and bringing food.
21: Taking people. Okay.
0: One might just be you and I. I'm working in radio. I'm not working Christian radio, but as a Christian, I can share things. I mean, they are kind of two distinct things.
17: Amen.
18: Yeah. Right. Yeah. Good point, Mark.
0: Yeah.
18: Good point.
0: But, I mean, that's part of it, isn't it, Alan? Yeah. You being there at all the meetings. Because right. I thought it was just flying food and helping people in need. But Dennis explained to me and the others that it was to go.
21: Ministry. Mm-hmm.
0: Yeah, to, you might fly for Delta, but you're trying to witness and trying to maybe your co-pilot.
21: Did you fly
0: witness
21: for
0: to
21: Delta?
0: Them.
18: I haven't flown for Delta.
21: Oh, okay.
18: I flew for John Deere for many years.
0: I never
18: big
0: heard
18: green
0: that.
18: Tractors.
0: Oh,
18: tractors,
0: you did
18: tractors
0: oh.
18: and combines. Yeah, wow. as a cool. farmer.
21: You flew that way
18: on the ground.
21: Yeah,
18: totally on the ground.
21: It's like going to the Fargo airport with Roy's dad.
0: Yeah. Funny. Well, I thought
21: we'd get our air on the way.
18: Oh. Yeah. No, Mark, I'm just blowing smoke like the food
0: good
18: trucks
0: for you.
18: Are.
0: I love yeah. it. Well, I thought maybe you worked as a corporate pilot for John Deere or something.
18: No,
0: I
21: was shuttling. Like a pilot.
18: I was paying for some of their corporate pilots.
0: I bet you were.
18: In the equipment I was buying. Yeah. Right.
0: Well,
21: you still farm? No, you retired. Did you sell everything then?
18: I sold my equipment over a year ago now, and I'm still active in what's going on my farm. Still own the farmland.
21: Rent it out or how?
18: Yeah, rented it out to a young guy who's a pretty sharp farmer. It's fun. Mm-hmm. It's fun to be a part of that. And I like Mark, wherever we go, we're spreading God's word. Mm-hmm. And it's just such a joy, and that's why I enjoy being a part of On His Wings Mission Aviation.
0: Yeah, for sure. I didn't know if one of your kids had taken over the farm, but
18: two daughters don't have any boys, and once they move away to the metro, it's hard to get them to come back.
0: Yeah, for sure.
21: Oh, that's such a shame. My cousin out in Kadoka, South Dakota, her husband's grandpa had 12,000 acres, just the gateway to the Badlands, and he said, "My brother and I, we couldn't get on those horses fast enough in the morning to get down and hide." Because there was so much work to do. And when we turned 18, we left dust when we left. Right. And he said, we regret that so much.
18: Mm. Yep.
21: You know, he said they're buying back. They've bought back quite a bit, but the tribe is buying it back. Mm-hmm. So.
0: Well, I know On His Wings Mission Aviation is looking for flight instructors, too.
17: Absolutely.
0: Yeah, there's a big need there, isn't there? And again, they've got that amazing simulator. Alan, I know you've sat in that. I'm sure, Colin, you have too, haven't you?
17: Oh, absolutely. Yeah. Dennis offered to give me some private lessons myself. And so that was really the bait on the hook. And it's like, absolutely, I can more than be your treasurer. Aviation is a passion that I think we all share.
21: Great. Yeah. I think everybody's curious.
17: Yeah.
21: Except me. It involves getting over a foot off the ground.

0: For sure.
1: So I know you're looking for people, too, who are interested in becoming mission pilots, too, right, Alan?
2: Absolutely. Yeah, that's our goal at On His Wings is to enjoy people come in and enjoy aviation, but then to point their lives towards the mission field. We're so spoiled around here. We got a road every mile, right? Well, you look around the world, there aren't a lot of roads intersecting. Yeah. A lot of places that aren't so easy to reach, and that's where aviation really comes in.
1: Well, cool. So what are the hours, again, going back to this 4th of July event, the 250th anniversary bash for Douglas County? What are the hours, Dan?
3: From 2 to 6.
1: 2 to 6. So, again,
3: the Red Letter Band will be from 4 to 6, and we're going to have the Redeeming Arts, a young kids group, will sing for us shortly after we open.
1: Okay.
4: People can feel free to come a little early. We're going to have a soft open a little prior to that. Everything will be up and running, including the lawn games and everything else.
1: Wow. Sounds like a fun way to spend the 4th of July, Independence Day. That's what it's really about. We often call it the 4th of July. It kind of takes away from the true meaning. It's our Independence Day. Mm-hmm. So anything else, Dan, you wanted to bring up that we haven't covered?
3: Well, my wife and I were talking this morning about what this year is called. And I said, semi-quincentennial.
1: Yep.
3: Is the 250.
5: Semi-quincentennial.
3: Semi-quincentennial.
5: Okay.
4: Needless to say, that with the font and the length of that word.
5: This was a little book that was done for the Sesquicentennial.
3: Yep.
5: Centennial.
3: Yep.
2: Yeah.
1: Anything else, Colin, we haven't covered, you wanted to bring up?
4: What can I say? We really have an amazing location. I got to thank Dennis. I got to thank, the airport manager, Greg.
1: Yeah.
4: Greg Anderson, he's amazing. We got all this stuff together in the nick of time. You see God's divine hand in this with all the obstacles we face for this to finally go through. This is amazing. We welcome everybody to attend. Now it's just a matter of recouping the cost, and we hope this will be an amazing bash.
1: So again, free will donations, but it's otherwise free. And again, go ahead, July 3rd.
3: From 2 to 6.
1: From 2 to 6, Alexandria Airport.
3: This Friday.
1: Boy, that is fast approaching. So when did this actually come together? I mean, was it a month ago, 6 weeks ago, 2 weeks ago? When did it all kind of come together, Colin?
4: Well, when we received this vision from a member of ours, Jack, we kind of moved on it, and we first pursued things over Prophy Park.
1: Okay.
4: But the printing process was so tedious, and we passed the deadline. Oh, great, what do we do now? I told Dennis about the quagmire, and he's like, well, why don't you guys come over here?
1: Mm.
4: And I was like, wow, well, let's do that. In the process, so we found out the event was so big, we're going to have to go through the permitting process with the city. So that was another nail biter there as far as a delay. Finally, a week ago today, we got the permit. Everything was a go.
1: Wow, week ago today. That's fast turnaround.
4: Yes.
1: Wow, that's amazing. Alan, any final thoughts, anything you wanted to bring up?
2: Well, it's interesting how these things happen, and sometimes they happen very quickly, but most of the time we try to plan ahead, and that's what we've done at On His Wings. We're planning for the future. Some of this stuff happens 2 days out, and we're not quite ready for it when it hits us, but this one's been planned pretty well. These guys have put some time into it, and we got a great facility to do it.
4: That's a fun thing, is we were already planned. It's just a matter of knowing we could fire, we can get everything in motion.
2: Right. Get the fireworks going.
1: So, again, this event, July 3rd, and, again, it all gets underway at 2 o'clock till 6 p.m. Great way to spend a little bit ahead of the actual 4th of July. So that's going to be a great time at the Belanca Building at the Alexandria Airport. Guys, thanks a lot. Good seeing all of you, and good luck with everything on July 3rd as we celebrate. Go ahead.
3: Thanks for having us.
4: Make sure you bring your lawn chairs, your own drinks. The lawn chairs are a necessity, or blankets.
1: Okay.
4: There's some lawn area and there's some parking lot area, but awesome.
1: Sounds good.
4: Thank you so much.
1: Yeah, appreciate it.
2: Thanks for having us.
1: All right, we'll take a break. We'll have more coming up.

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6: This is Weatherology. I'm meteorologist Jennifer Wojcicki with your Alexandria Lakes area forecast. A heat advisory is in effect. A few spotty showers and storms here early today, then skies will become mostly sunny, high in the low 90s. Tonight, a slight chance for showers and storms early on. Partly cloudy skies develop, a low near 64. Tuesday, sunshine, high around 85 degrees. Wednesday, a chance for showers and thunderstorms, cloudy, high around 88. For KXRA, I'm meteorologist Jennifer Wojcicki.
4: Thank you, Jennifer. We do have, it's cloudy skies. Definitely muggy with a dew point up at 75 degrees and 90% humidity. 78 degrees and the wind is out of the southeast at 6. And now we're back to the Integrity Title Open Line Studio for more with Mark and Patty.
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8: The National Weather Service in Grand Forks has issued a severe thunderstorm warning for southern Clay County in northwestern Minnesota, southwestern Otter Tail County, northwestern Grant County, Wilkin County, southeastern Cass County in southeastern North Dakota, Richland County in southeastern North Dakota, southeastern Sargent County in southeastern North Dakota, until 10:30 a.m. At 9:27 a.m., severe thunderstorms were located over mainly rural areas of southern Richland County near Hankinson and Lidgerwood, moving northeast at 55 miles per hour. Expected hazards include 70 miles per hour wind gusts and quarter-size hail. This is a radar-indicated threat. The following impacts are expected. Hail damage to vehicles is expected. Expect considerable tree damage. Wind damage is also likely to mobile homes, roofs, and outbuildings. Locations impacted include Fergus Falls, Walton, Breckenridge, Barnesville, Hankinson, Kindred, and Lidgerwood. Remain alert for a possible tornado. Tornadoes can develop quickly from severe thunderstorms. If you spot a tornado, go at once into the basement or small central room in a sturdy structure. For your protection, move to an interior room on the lowest floor of a building. Repeating, a severe thunderstorm warning has been issued until 10:30 a.m. for the following counties in Minnesota, Grant and Otter Tail.
7: Right. Again, that was from the National Weather Service. Welcome back, everyone. And again, we'll keep everyone up to date on the weather throughout the day with the National Weather Service and weatherology as well.
9: But the only thing you have to decide today is, as an egg, do you want to be poached or do you want to be boiled? That's all you have to decide today, because it's going to be one or the other if you go outside.
7: Yes.
9: So check on those animals and elderly people. And make sure that everybody's comfortable and safe, because people die in this weather.
7: Sure, absolutely. Yep, 91 are expected high, but it's going to feel like 100 to 105. As a result, we do have a heat advisory here, but Stearns, also Candiota County, just to our east and to the south, they're under an extreme heat warning there.
9: Oh, my.
7: As heat indices could climb up to 110 in that part of the area down to the metro.
9: I told you, at WeFest 1 year, it was 111 or something, okay. And they brought the fire trucks out from Detroit Lakes and sprayed the crowd down. They're all naked anyway. No, not completely. But it was just epic. Yeah. It was so much fun.
7: But
9: to
7: you
9: watch
7: were.
9: It.
7: They weren't, but.
9: Yeah, I was.
7: Yeah. Well, welcome back, though, again, everyone. Hey, a good buddy of mine, John Gackle, had reached out to me saying that a group of skateboarders and wakeboarders wanted to come in. So we've got a crew in right now. We'll go around the horn here, as we say. If you could introduce yourself and kind of your role, first of all.
10: Yeah, I'm Cade Liebeck. I'm a pro wake surfer. I work for Faction Marine and, you know, been with Gary my whole life. So excited to be here.
7: So, yeah. Cade, how do you get to be a pro? What do you have to get some certifications, or how do you become designated as a
9: dad?
7: Pro?
9: Yeah, it helps to have Jason.
7: Yeah.
10: Yeah, so Jason's my dad. Some of you know Faction Board Shop downtown. We closed a couple years ago, but he was doing wake surfing, you know, early 2000s, kind of when it was just getting started. I've been in the boat my whole entire life, so yeah. I've always loved it and just... you know, just learn a couple tricks here and there, and then it snowballs into something bigger. And
7: wow.
10: Going all around the country competing, and eventually, you know, in 2024, I was a semi-pro world champion and got my pro card there. So.
7: How about that? Your pro card. Do you have it with you? No, I'm only kidding. So do you get a lot of sponsorships? We know there can, when you turn pro with certain sports, you can even get maybe you sponsor ads. And you're the one who says, I use this wakeboard or even tennis shoes or whatever. Have you gotten some sponsorships on that kind of next level?
10: Yeah. So, I mean, you can get anything from board sponsors to cleaning products to boat sponsors.
7: Wow.
10: You can become like a factory rider for a couple brands. Like I rode for Centurion Boats for a couple years and still ride for Phase 5 Wake Surfers. So it's a cool thing trying to, you know, put yourself out there and create your own brand while also promoting other brands as well.
7: How about that?
9: And
7: good
9: so
7: for you.
9: Lil Liebeck would have been your great grandma.
10: Correct.
9: She was a great athlete.
10: That's what everyone tells me.
9: She was our, when we attempted to play young mothers volleyball and stuff like that, she was our referee, and I just loved her. She was raucously wonderful. She golfed and she did all kinds of great stuff, so.
10: That's what my dad always tells me. She's a great golfer.
9: Yeah, she was amazing.
7: Comes naturally to you, evidently.
10: Not golfing.
7: Well, not sports, being athletic overall.
10: I guess.
7: Yeah.
9: Cool. I think that kind of thing trickles down.
7: Sure. Well, if you'd introduce yourself and kind of your role in all this, too, please.
11: Absolutely. So my name's Travis Lang. I handle the summer skateboard program that we run at the skate park, which is called Sessions 220. So that's my main thing there.
7: Yeah. So let people know again exactly where it's located, please.
11: Yeah, absolutely. So Sessions 220 is the skateboard program that we run in the summer. First of all, it's completely free. We just want people to be able to show up at the skate park, so which is at Fillmore Park, or which we tell people right next to the splash pad.
7: Yeah.
11: So we meet on Wednesdays from 6:30 to 8:00. And like I said, it's absolutely free. We have skateboards there for people to use. We have helmets and pads for people to use. And we offer a free meal. And then just
7: a free meal?
11: Yes, free meal. Well, I think it's important. It's a great way to just get kids out, get kids there together. Huh. So we just have a ton of water, especially this Wednesday. It's like, hey, plenty of ice water, some food. And then during the meal, we just share a message, just a faith-based message.
7: Oh, cool.
11: just to anybody who's there willing to listen.
7: Love
9: and
7: it.
9: And this will be at our skateboard park.
11: Yes, at the Alexandria Skateboard
7: Park. On Wednesday.
11: Yep, all Wednesdays through the summer, going all the way through August.
9: Every Wednesday. That's just wonderful. Yeah. You know, I have the greatest story. I used to, like I told you guys, well, Gary knows, I hauled that kid everywhere. But I took my grandson to the skateboard park every day, or the baseball cages. But anyway, I was there one day, and there's a big sign of rules, and one of them is no bikes. And so these kids showed up with bikes, and this mom in the next car got out and said, "You kids, you can't be here. You can't have bikes. Why?" Well, because the sign says no bikes. So a couple days later, they were back again. And then she said, "You can't be here. You can't be. You're going to hurt somebody because there's skateboarders of all ages. And you can't be here on these bikes," because they were just like doing amazing things, you know. And so they went to the city council. And they met with Mayor Ness, and they told him that they thought it was unfair that they couldn't be there with their trick bikes, and they wanted to have either times or slots or whatever that they could be there and skaters couldn't be there and blah, blah, blah, blah, blah. And Mayor Ness said, "Well, I'm going to tell you about that skate park. The boys in this town and the girls in this town went door to door and collected $25,000 to build that skateboard park for skateboarders. So you guys hit the sidewalk. And we will help you build a bike park." But their rules are their rules. Mm-hmm. And they never did it. But, mm-hmm. I mean, those boys, I remember those kids raising money. I gave money to that skateboard park. I remember those boys working so hard for that. And then get it all built up and get it the way it's supposed to be. And then I think turned it to the city. Like, the city maintains it now, I think. But what a dedication that mm-hmm. those kids had in those days. 25, that would, what would that cost today?
7: Yeah. So when was this?
12: Triple that at least.
7: Oh, what year?
9: I don't know. Many, many decades ago.
7: Yeah, was it 80s, 90s?
9: I would say 90s.
7: So 90s, I'd say inflation, it'd probably be 75 to 100,000 now.
9: Mm-hmm. Or more.
12: Yeah, at least just for that, what they have now. Mm-hmm. Mm.
11: There's some of our coaches that were there at the opening of the skate park. Mm-hmm. One of our coaches who's lived here his whole life, he's like, "I remember mm-hmm. the opening of that skate park."
9: Yeah, it was built by kids.
11: Mm-hmm. Yeah. There's a lot of excitement around
9: it.
7: So, Travis, who helps fund this? Again, you said free meals, faith-based. It's got to be some church or organization that's behind that.
11: You know, really, it's just individuals in the community.
7: Really?
11: So as a nonprofit, are a nonprofit, which is Ride Inspired. That's the nonprofit that all this kind of falls under, whether it's the wake surfing, the skateboarding, or in the winter when we do snowboarding, that all falls under Ride Inspired. And we really just rely on people in the community, people who maybe have had riders who have been through our program and understand what we're doing. Maybe people who don't have riders in our program, but just understand that we have a heart for working with the youth in this community through, you know, kind of non-standard means. I think there's a lot of awesome opportunities in this community when it comes to sports and other organized things. But just the opportunity for skateboarding and wake surfing and snowboarding to be these alternative opportunities to reach and just mentor people, I should say, riders, younger riders in the community.
7: So if people want to donate to Ride Inspired, how can they do so? Do you have a Facebook page or Gary?
12: Yeah, we have a Facebook page.
7: Okay.
12: That's an easy way to reach out to us, I guess.
7: Yeah. Well, Gary, we don't want to leave you out of this. Sorry going around the horn, and a lot of great stories.
9: And
7: but
9: Gary Anderson, who has just helped so many kids in this community through so many different opportunities that, you know, we're really grateful for that. I know you had Ricky and her friends out.
12: Surfing a few years
9: ago. Yeah, just a few years ago, and her friend from Canada. Had never done anything like that. She did really good.
12: Yeah, she did.
9: But, I mean, you just have gone above and beyond. We're getting these kids off those phones.
12: We try to. Yeah. That's a challenge. So I'm Gary Anderson.
9: Yep.
12: I started a snowboard program in 2003 called Foundation 725.
7: Okay.
12: And it was just a way to work with young kids to get them to give them a foundation and snowboard and give them a skill set that they could, you know, build off of, you know, when they got into maybe the high school program, which had eventually collapsed. But from that, we went into wake surfing, wakeboarding in like 2006. And then we, over the years, we've on and off have done skateboard programs. So it's just a way to, you know, to get kids in those programs. And then the nonprofit Ride Inspired funds those programs. So if kids can't afford, you know, lift tickets at Andy's, or if they need equipment, if they need a skateboard. And for these programs that we run, like the snowboarding and the wake surfing, we charge because we found, we've tried running the programs for free before and kids don't show up.
7: Okay.
12: And yeah, we had a lot of funding come in, like, hey, pay for all these kids, and we get the funding. And then we, you know, it's a group of coaches just hanging out.
7: So if there's a little skin in the game, they're more inclined. Absolutely. Yeah.
9: You put a couch on Swap Shop for $25, they'll think it's full of cat pee. But you put it on there for $300 and you'll get 50 calls.
12: Oh, yeah. Yeah, that's the way it's worked for us. And like I said, we don't want to exclude anybody, and that's where Ride Inspire comes in. We can say, hey, we'll cover that cost for you, or we'll cover half the cost. You know, so maybe there's a little skin in the game yet.
7: Sure.
12: But yeah, we thought we'd come in today where you know, we want to promote some of these programs.
9: Anytime. Come in anytime.
12: So like Cade, Cade's worked with us for quite a few years coaching kids out of the boat. And just his skill level, the kids love watching him ride a bit. And he's a great coach. He's a great boat driver.
10: Thank you.
12: And we're actually, for the first time in forever since we started this wake surf, it's called Waking Up. We're actually, you know, we can take in more people, more kids. Mm. Other years we're turning kids away just
7: because
12: we're too full. We added a second boat this year, so we have extra space. So parents, if you're out there and you've got a kid ages 6 to 18, 19, we've got some openings right now if you guys want to join up. We start tomorrow.
7: Okay, so Waking Up starts tomorrow. So how often do you do it? Is it once a week? Is it a couple of times a week? What would you say, Cade?
10: Yeah, it's once a week, every Tuesday.
7: Okay.
10: And then what are the times again?
12: They start at 3, and so we have a younger group that goes first, typically, 3 to 5:45, and then we come to shore, and the second group shows up, and we have a meal, and then it's a faith-based message along with that, and then the first group goes home, and Cade takes the, you know, at least part of the second group out. We'll have two boats.
9: And where are we that for that location?
10: It's actually ran right out of my house there on Lake Lahamadu. And it's just super easy. You walk right down to the dock, get in the boats, and go have a blast all night.
9: Okay, so they can probably get directions. Do you have a website?
10: The best way would be to reach out on Facebook.
9: Oh.
10: Yes. To get registered.
12: Yeah. Reach out on Foundation 725.
9: Mm-hmm. Yep, I got
12: get
9: that.
12: You hooked up.
7: Okay, boy. Lot going on. Good ways, again, for the kids to get out, get some exercise, some sunshine, learn a skill, but all, again, faith-based, too. So it's a win-win-win.
12: Yeah.
7: Yeah. So anything else we didn't cover, Gary, that you wanted to bring up? And, again, obviously you grew up around Andes and learned to snowboard and downhill ski. So was that kind of the first thing? Then was it skateboarding? How did the path kind of go into?
12: For me?
7: Yeah. Mm-hmm.
12: Yeah, it was, you know, I think I was born on skis.
7: Yeah, I'm sure.
9: Oh, absolutely.
12: I learned to ski in my grandpa's backyard, my dad's dad. My dad was out west skiing, and my grandpa said, hey, you want to see what they're doing out west? And I fell in love with it at that point. So I went skiing to, you know, snowboarding, but I got into skateboarding as a teenager, and that was the cool thing in town. And
7: absolutely. Yeah. What a great way to spend the winter months and now summer months, not only skateboarding, but then wakeboarding too, and get out. And so many young people, as you know, being the youngest person in the room, sit on their devices all day. Mm-hmm. And I'd say it kind of rot your brains a little bit. Instead of meeting people, socializing, we know more and more how important it is to be outdoors, getting vitamin D, and just having fun in nature.
9: So, Kate, exactly. What's next on your career? I mean, are you still doing nationwide
10: events.
9: And
10: still competing nationwide.
9: Okay.
10: I'm going to pursue that for a little while longer here. We were going to have our Surf MN King of the Lakes competition this last weekend, but unfortunately we had to pivot it last minute. But there's, you know, a couple more competitions, a couple different series that I'll be doing. So it's kind of the next step for me, just keep on keeping on.
9: Mm-hmm.
7: So when do you typically do these competitions, and where? How far do you travel?
10: I mean, I've been to Arizona, Texas. Okay. There's competitions in New York, Florida, Washington. It's really all over. And it's
9: California,
10: just,
9: eh?
10: Oh, yeah.
9: Oh, yeah.
10: Yep, yep. but, I mean, it's as early as April to as late as October is when the World Championships usually is.
7: Well, yeah, amazing stuff going on, guys, and encourage everyone. If you've got young ones or maybe some younger ones listening right now, they themselves be a part of this, because this is amazing. And free food, too, on Wednesdays. Mm-hmm. You can't beat that.
11: No, it's true. It's great. I mean, even if your kids maybe never had any interest in skateboarding or in wake surfing, you know, there's lots of people that have shown up both to surfing and skateboarding and said, you know, I've never stepped foot on a board before.
9: Mm-hmm.
11: That's great. That's what we're there as coaches to help with. Mm-hmm. And who knows? Maybe that's the point where you go, you know what? Maybe this is for me. And if not, at least you could try it and say, hey, I tried it and I know that that's not for me. My balance isn't there for this. But hey, what a wonderful thing to try and give yourself an opportunity to learn something new.
7: Mm-hmm. Yeah.
9: What was that beautiful, famous ballerina, American ballerina? I watched on PBS this last weekend about her. She didn't start dancing till she was 13. Mm. You know, you always think, well, you know, my kid can't be a piano player because he didn't start at 4.
11: Mm.
9: She didn't start till she was 13.
11: Wow. Sure. And it does feel like that.
9: She was the most famous
11: nowadays
9: American ballerina. Yeah. Mm.
12: Yep.
9: It's just wonderful that kids still will try, even if they think they're already over the hill at 13.
11: Well, and we tell kids that, you know, a lot of times if there's a different sport or there's something you're in, a lot of times those skills can transfer over. We have an ongoing joke that hockey players seem to make really good skateboarders. I don't know what the correlation is, but I can tell you that a lot of the kids who take on really quickly to skateboarding tend to be hockey players or figure skaters.
9: Okay.
11: So I will figure out what the correlation is someday, but I'm not quite there yet.
12: Yeah, the neat thing about these programs that we're running, a lot of times it's just kids that are the misfits. You know, they don't feel like they fit into a, you know, a mainstream sport, you know, baseball or basketball or football,
9: fishing,
12: whatever it is. Yeah. And we're kind of reached that that demographic where the kids are, you know, maybe it's a single parent family or the kids just are, you know, they don't like the mainstream sports.
9: Right.
12: And so we kind of bring them in, and it's, I've always said it's Foundation 725 is a mentorship program disguised as a skateboard program or snowboard program. Yeah. So we're just trying to reach them where they're at and give them some encouragement. I mean, we're not saying, hey, you have to believe what, you know, what we're teaching and what we're telling you. But, you know, this is what we believe in. And, you know, if it works for you, we encourage it. So.
7: Yeah, you just never know what lives you're going to touch to you. And we were talking about that at church yesterday at New Life, kind of that ripple effect. One person was from Teen Challenge and is now a believer, and he's full in. And the ripple effect, he's going to Hawaii for training, and then he doesn't know where in the world he's going to be sent. And that ripple effect, that one person, how many lives he could potentially change around the world. Pretty amazing. And all of you, too, in what you're doing. That one life, again, that you could potentially change. Mm-hmm. So anything else, Cade, that we haven't talked about?
10: I just want to say, you know, if you're thinking about joining any of our programs like this, it's a really great opportunity to meet new people. And like Gary said, you know, it's a mentorship program really disguised as, you know, skateboarding or wake surfing, anything like that. And especially with, you know, the skateboarding being free and the free meal, and we can help cover some costs of wake surfing. And I mean, considering the cost of that sport right now, even the entry fee is, it's more accessible for people that, you know, there's a really high barrier to entry, especially in wake surfing, as most people know. Just what we're doing, you know, trying to knock that cost down for people so they can enjoy what we all love to do very much.
7: Mm-hmm. Well, thanks for doing what you're doing. Yeah, Travis, anything else too?
11: No, nothing else. Otherwise, then this Wednesday we'll be out there on the 1st of July, I think is this Wednesday, correct?
7: Yeah.
11: There you go.
9: Wednesday is the 1st.
11: Yeah, there we go. So the 1st of July, yeah. Wow. We'll be there. We'll have plenty
9: to come
11: of water.
9: Back from Saturdays on the 4th.
11: I know, have to realign there. But no, we'll have plenty of cold water. Uh-huh. We'll have a meal. And we'll just be out there.
9: Wonderful.
11: Enjoying the day.
7: But again, every Wednesday through Labor Day, or what are you kind of thinking? Yeah. End of August?
11: Yep. I think right now we're kind of scheduled to go to the end of August just to wrap up before school starts.
9: Till the snow flies.
7: Yes. Yeah.
11: Cool. No, there'll definitely be chances to be there in the fall. But yeah, the summer program we like to wrap up before school starts.
9: That's
11: again.
9: Awesome. I want to remind everybody again before we close to look out for your animals and your children. Young children get overheated in this, and your elderly relatives, pets, whatever. But, you know, just please be careful. It's bad weather today.
7: Gary, want to go to you, too. Any final thoughts? And by the way, we could be related. My real name, Mark Anthony Anderson. Oh, there's a ton of us.
12: Are.
7: Yeah, yeah.
12: I was just going to mention Cade was one of our students.
7: Was
12: now
7: he?
12: Now he's all grown up. But it was fun, you know, working with him as a snowboarder when he was little.
9: At 7'20"?
12: Now he's double my height. It doesn't take much. But
9: yeah, he's tall.
12: But yeah, it's fun to see we get a lot of kids.
9: He's even tall for a Liebeck.
12: Over the years that have come through the program. And now they're helping us coach, which is, I mean, that's a blessing for me to see. You know, they had that passion growing up, and now they have the passion to serve. So I'm all about it. Okay, thank you.
9: Yeah. Thank you, Gary. Oh, I'm so proud of you.
7: Well, thanks to all of you guys, the lives you're impacting again, and keep up the good work, and there will be that big reward one day for all that you're doing here. So, guys, thanks so much. And
10: thank you.
11: Hey, thank you.
7: Yeah.
12: Thanks.
7: We'll get you back in sometime down the road.
12: Sounds good.
7: Little update. All right, we'll be back at it tomorrow coming up. On a Tuesday, more open line. Join us then. Have a great day. Stay alert to the weather, too. Some storms moving into the area. We'll keep you up to date with weatherology throughout the day.

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1: And at 9:54, those clouds are with us. The mugginess definitely still with us. And we're at 79 degrees on our way to 91 this afternoon. It's time for the morning market update on the Linder Farm Network.
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5: Good morning. It's time for the market update here on the Linder Farm Network on this Monday morning. Joining us, Jim Emter, Van Awning Company, Alexandria. Jim, what's weighing on the markets this morning?
6: You know, Linda, pretty good rain conditions as you look through the northern plains. It stretches a little deeper into Iowa than what was anticipated on Friday. The heat ridge is a little further south and east than what we kind of went home on Friday. So, again, there's no doubt it's going to get hot in a lot of areas. And generally, when you come over in this time in July, we can get some premium boosted in there, which we did last week. I just think the market's looking at a little better rain chances for more of the corn and soybean belt over the coming 2 weeks than what we went home last week on, and that just creates a little bit of risk off. We tend to get that risk off a bit here coming into the 4th of July anyways, but with a little heat around and all that's around, you'd maybe think the market held a little bit together, but we're back testing these lows, and we'll see what develops of it. We've got some pretty good liquidation in the soybean market as well. So, again, I think the key thing here is just continuing to monitor those long-range forecasting. It gets a little more difficult this time of year as things come together, and also continue to watch the Iran war and also this fund movement. Funds seem to be in a get-me-out type atmosphere across many of the commodity sectors. So, again, we're going to have to continue to monitor that as we work ahead.
5: And is that what's happening with the livestock, too, that mentality?
6: Yeah, I think that's a big component here, Linda. We've made a pretty good push up here for the live cattle market, and now we're stalling out next to the highs. You know, not a surprise, but I just think there's some longer-term concerns ahead. There's no doubt that underlying tones are relatively positive under the cash markets here for the cattle. And again, there's no big fears at this point, but I think hanging rail space is a concern for third and fourth quarters, and that might give packers the upper hand as we work ahead. And the fear is with some of the contracted cattle and whatnot, you know, they might find the ability to drive down some of the prices here as we work into the third quarter. So continue to keep an eye on that. Hogs, on the other hand, just treading water here around this 96.60 area off the August. Seems like we can't get anything going either way at this point, Linda.
5: Jim Emter, Van Awning Company, Alexandria. And July corn.
7: Good morning.
5: It's time for the July corn is at 402 and three quarters down 10. September 411 and a half down 10 and a quarter. And December 431 and a half down 10. July soybeans 11.11 down 15 and a quarter. August 11.21 and a half down 15. November 11.40 and three quarters down 15 and a half. August soybean meal down 150. August soybean oil down 70. July Chicago wheat down 6.5. September Minneapolis up 1.25. June live cattle 256.75 down 70. August 243.60 down 220. October down 207. August feeder cattle 366.75 down 310. July lean hogs down 10. August down 32. October down 85. The Dow is up 491. This is the Linder Farm Network.
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9: Breaking news this hour from Town Hall. I'm Rich Thomason. Supreme Court decisions are coming in rapid succession this morning. Rejecting a Trump administration challenge, the court says the states can count late-arriving mail-in ballots.
10: The Supreme Court ruling 5-4 that the state of Mississippi can count late ballots that arrive after Election Day. The High Court ruling the ballots must be postmarked on or before Election Day and show up within 5 business days.
9: Correspondent Laura Winters. Also today, the High Court has agreed to consider the constitutionality of Arizona's voting laws, requiring proof of citizenship for voter registration as well as a regular purging of the state's voter rolls. The Supreme Court says Fed Governor Lisa Cook can keep her job for now, while at the same time upholding other firings by President Trump. And the justices rejecting Mr. Trump's appeal of a $5 million jury verdict in the E. Jean Carroll sexual assault and defamation case. It is a race against the clock in earthquake-stricken Venezuela.
11: Search and rescue efforts continue 4 days after 2 powerful earthquakes shook northern Venezuela. But Venezuelans are criticizing their government, saying the response to the quakes was inadequate. Citizens also say civilian-led search and rescue efforts have hindered emergency response efforts. Meanwhile, rescuers continue to free survivors from mountains of debris.
9: Correspondent Andrew Stewart, SRN News, and our parent company Salem Media are partnering with Christian nonprofit Food for the Poor to rush emergency aid to the victims of this tragedy. Listeners wanting to help can find an online banner at the top of our website, SRNnews.com. President Trump says U.S.-Iran talks, they're on for tomorrow in Doha, Qatar. Wall Street stock sharply higher. The Dow is up about 313 points. The Nasdaq ahead 308 points. More on these stories, townhall.com.
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9: Andy Burnham, on track to be Britain's next prime minister, is announcing plans to give more power to local governments, part of efforts to spread wealth and economic growth in the UK. In today's speech, Burnham is outlining his 10-year vision for good growth in every postcode. His plan includes moving part of his prime ministerial operation to Manchester and giving regional mayors more control over housing, welfare, and education. Burnham, a favorite to replace Prime Minister Keir Starmer, aims to replicate his successful approach as Greater Manchester's mayor. In the race between the U.S. and China to develop artificial intelligence, the battle over hardware and computing power is heating up as Chinese companies like Huawei overtake global industry leaders like NVIDIA in their home market. NVIDIA's Jensen Huang is a celebrity in China, but that's no guarantee of success as his company struggles to sell its advanced chips in China. News and analysis at townhall.com. A trial balloon just recently sent aloft by California Governor Gavin Newsom is already drawing fire.
13: The Democratic governor says it's time for a national billionaire tax to address inequality and fund public priorities. But conservatives are blasting the idea as economic overreach, warning it would punish success, drive investment overseas, and face serious constitutional hurdles. Republican critics say taxing accumulated wealth, not income, could hurt job creation and trigger legal challenges. The proposal has no immediate path in Congress, but it's already sharpening the debate heading into the election cycle. Ron Taylor reporting.
9: In South Carolina, Alex Murdoch's retrial on murder charges and the killings of his wife and son begins today with a pretrial hearing. The pretrial hearing aims to set deadlines for evidence exchange as well as set out a schedule for future proceedings. More on these stories, townhall.com.
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15: This is Weatherology. I'm meteorologist Jennifer Wojcicki with your Alexandria Lakes area forecast. A heat advisory is in effect. A few spotty showers and storms here early today, then skies will become mostly sunny, high in the low 90s. Tonight, a slight chance for showers and storms early on. Partly cloudy skies develop, a low near 64. Tuesday, sunshine, high around 85 degrees. Wednesday, a chance for showers and thunderstorms, cloudy, high around 88. For KXRA, I'm meteorologist Jennifer Wojcicki.
1: Thanks again, Jennifer. Cloudy sky, muggy, maybe even misty with all that humidity in the air. We've got 78 degrees. Southeast wind is 8 miles an hour. The humidity is 90%. Dew point, very muggy, 75 degrees. And the barometer steady, 29.66. And then sun's going down a minute earlier than the last few days, 9:15 tonight. 78, very muggy right now, and we are a minute away from local and regional news on KXRA.
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0: The National Weather Service in Grand Forks has issued a severe thunderstorm warning for Outer Tail County, Northern Grant County, East Central Wilkin County, until 11 a.m. At 10.06 a.m., severe thunderstorms were located along a line extending from 7 miles north of Fox Home to Fergus Falls to near Herman, moving east at 50 miles per hour. Expected hazards include 60 mile per hour wind gusts. This is a radar indicated threat. The following impacts are expected. Expect damage to roofs, siding, and trees. Locations impacted include Fergus Falls, Perham, Otter Tail Lake, Southern Lake Leda, New York Mills, Elbow Lake, and Parker's Prairie. Remain alert for a possible tornado. Tornadoes can develop quickly from severe thunderstorms. If you spot a tornado, go at once into the basement or small central room in a sturdy structure. For your protection, move to an interior room on the lowest floor of a building. Repeating, a severe thunderstorm warning has been issued until 11 a.m. for the following counties in Minnesota, Grant, and Otter Tail.
1: Yeah, so keep it right here, People Radio, KXRA. We'll keep you up to date on what's going on weather-wise. And now 10:09, it is time for local and regional news. Here's Mark.
2: Coming up in this newscast, the name of the victim in that fatal motorcycle crash late last week in Alexandria has been released. And heat advisories and extreme heat warnings are in effect for the region through late tonight. And the 42nd Vikingland Band Festival took place yesterday in Alexandria with 19 marching units, a part of this annual tradition. We'll have more on those stories, but first, authorities have identified the victim in that fatal motorcycle crash last Thursday. Authorities say James Robert Schlosser, 65, of Alexandria, was killed in that crash. According to the report, the Douglas County Sheriff's Office responded to a two-vehicle crash involving a pickup truck and a motorcycle at the intersection of County Road 45 and Latoka Drive Southwest. A North Memorial ambulance was reportedly nearby when the call came in and was on scene within minutes. Douglas County deputies and Alexandria police officers arrived at the scene and located Schlosser with severe life-threatening injuries. He was immediately taken to Alamira Health Hospital, where he was pronounced dead. The 16-year-old male driver of the pickup truck was not injured. And yesterday morning, the Douglas County Sheriff's Office was notified of a single vehicle rollover crash at the intersection of County Road 34 Northwest and Arrowwood Drive Northwest. The crash was reported through OnStar, and the condition of the occupant and the vehicle were not initially known. Deputies arrived at the scene and located a Buick resting on its side with severe damage. The 62-year-old male driver from Alexandria was the sole occupant and was trapped inside. The Alexandria Fire Department responded to assist with that extrication. The driver was taken from the vehicle and then transported by North Memorial Ambulance to Alamira Health. The preliminary investigation indicates the crash was likely caused by a medical emergency. And thousands of residents were without power yesterday morning after thunderstorms brought strong winds and heavy rain to parts of the state, including parts of central Minnesota. XL Energy outage map indicated around 13,000 homes were without power across central Minnesota down to the Twin Cities metro area. And with dangerous heat expected across the state this week, the Animal Humane Society is reminding pet owners to take extra precautions. Keep pets indoors whenever possible with air conditioning, or make sure they have plenty of shade and fresh water if they're outside. Sarah Bomani is with the Animal Humane Society.
3: If you are outside with your pet, really making sure that there's plenty of shade and that they have water, you know, especially for our dogs, you know, thinking about exercising, getting them out for walks, try to do that in the morning or the evening hours when it's a little bit cooler.
2: Also, Bomani encourages you to walk your dog again during the cooler mornings or later on in the evening. And a heat advisory is in effect from 9 a.m. this morning through midnight tonight. Heat index values could reach anywhere from 100 to 105 across the area. This will impact not only Douglas, Grant, Pope, Ottertail, Stevens, Swift, Todd, and Stearns counties in our area. Also, an extreme heat warning is in effect from Stearns County down to Kanduai County. Hot temperatures and a high humidity may cause heat illnesses. Be sure to drink plenty of fluid, stay in an air-conditioned room, and stay out of the sun as much as possible. And the morning rain cleared out yesterday, and the biggest lineup of bands since 2019 delivered an unforgettable afternoon of performances at the 42nd annual Vikingland Band Festival. Ken Martinson says historically the rain has held up during the band festival over these many 42 years.
4: 1991, we had a heavy rain on the parade, and we shortened the route, and the buses followed the bands. But that is the only time in 42 years that it has really rained. Now, we've had a few sprinkles here and there, maybe three times, that, you know, it's just an annoyance, not a, you know, a real problem. But we have never been rained out. I better knock on some wood here.
2: Yes.
4: Right?
2: By the way, the 728 Cadets rose to the top with a score of 90 for their show Nightmare, earning the Class 4A championship title and claiming the seventh grand championship title. KMS Kirkhove and Murdoch Sundberg captured its third People's Choice Award. Meanwhile, Litchfield High School placed second overall with an 89.3 score and earned the Class 3A championship title. Waconia scored 89.25. placing second in Class 4A and third overall. Rounding out the top five bands were Buffalo with a score of 83.5 and Cotter with 82.6. And the annual Belgian Waffle and Sausage Feed, hosted by the Alexandria Evening Lions Club and the Marine Corps League, Detachment 1409, took place yesterday at the Alexandria VFW. A great crowd came out for their all-you-can-eat Belgian waffles, sausage, coffee, juice, and milk. The community breakfast directly benefits the Marine Toys for Tots program. Well done. And the 38th annual Vintage Car Club of Alexandria Car Show and Swap Meet took place yesterday at the Douglas County Fairgrounds in Alexandria. There was some rain in the morning, but it cleared out as the morning rolled on and didn't put a damper on all the fun. The event featured around 350 display cars, food, music, swap meet vendors, and kids' activities. Admission was free for all show cars. Plans are already in the works for next year's car show. And heavy rain and storms pushed across the area yesterday. The heaviest rain fell across southern Minnesota, where Ivanhoe, Lincoln County reported 2.72 inches of rain. Across our immediate area, Alexandria received 87 one-hundredths of an inch of rain early yesterday. Other locations include Hoffman, 84 one-hundredths, Morris, 69 one-hundredths, Fergus Falls, 67 one-hundredths, along with Starbuck, Donnelly, 65 one-hundredths, Glenwood, 63 one-hundredths, Parker's Prairie, 58 one-hundredths, Elba Lake, just over a half inch at 53 one-hundredths. Both Benson and Brandon just shy of a half inch with 48 one-hundredths. Carlos, 42 one-hundredths, while Ashby, 35 one-hundredths, and Sauk Center with 32 one-hundredths. More rain and thunderstorms will be possible, a slight chance today and tonight, with a best chance of more storms moving in, arriving on Wednesday. Keep it here. And the Minnesota Twins hit two home runs as they slip past the Colorado Rockies 3-2 yesterday at Target Field. Now, the Twins took two out of three games in this series as they got their 40th win of the season. Twins pitcher Andrew Morris, a Colorado native, on facing his hometown team.
5: Yeah, it's pretty cool. Yeah, I mean, obviously being from Colorado, I went to a lot of Rockies games and got to play on that field once in high school. So, you know, it's cool to see those guys. Obviously, you know, I want to go see Coors Field for myself too, you know, be on the field. But it was pretty exciting to see them, you know, in person.
2: By the way, the Twins are in Houston opening up a series, taking on the Astros tonight. First pitch at 7:10 p.m. And that's a look at your news. I'm Mark Anthony.
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1: 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It's 10:19. Jackson here, and I'm checking the KXRA community calendar. And also want to mention, just a reminder, that InfoTrack every Monday, that's coming up here at 10:30 on KXRA. So from the KXRA community calendar, at Encore today, lots going on. We've got billiards all day till 3 o'clock. We've got Five Crowns till noon. Samba A at 12:30. Men's Bridge, 12:30. Bingo from 1 to 3. Tops 36, 3:30 to 4:30. And then Katie's Swing Band at 5 o'clock till about 6:30. All of that in that one place, Encore Center for Vibrant Aging at 414 Hawthorne in Alexandria. And then this Thursday's lunch, let's see, I have to wait till I get the July schedule, but lunch at 11:30. And if you're interested in that, you need to contact Meals on Wheels and reserve your meal. 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Need to do that by Wednesday each week, 762-4280.

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1: And funeral announcements on this Monday, June 29th, Harry Ed Colon, age 74, died on Wednesday, January 21st, and a graveside service with full military honors will be held at 1:30 this afternoon at Geneva Cemetery in Alexandria. Arrangements are with Anderson Funeral Home for Ed Colon, age 74. Carl Shasky Setright, age 70, of Alexandria, died Wednesday, June 10th. A mass of Christian burial will be held at 11 o'clock tomorrow morning at St. Mary's Catholic Church. Visitation from 4 to 7 with a 3:45 rosary. That will be today at Anderson Funeral Home. And then visitation will continue 1 hour prior to the service at the church tomorrow. Again, the service for Carl Shasky Setright, age 70, of Alexandria. Myron Larson, age 96, of Evansville, died Wednesday, June 24th. Funeral service will be at 10 o'clock Wednesday, July 1st, at Grace Lutheran Church in Brandon. Visitation 1 hour prior to the service. Arrangements with Anderson Funeral Home for Myron Larson, age 96, of Evansville. Mary E. Nolting, age 82, of Alexandria, died on Monday, June 22nd. A mass of Christian burial will be held at 11 a.m. on Wednesday, July 1st, at St. Mary's Church, and visitation will be 1 hour prior to the service. Arrangements with Lind Family Funeral Home for Mary Nolting, age 82, of Alexandria. And those are the funeral announcements I have for you this Monday, June 29th. Time is 10:23.
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9: I have some good news, especially if you're married or thinking about getting married. Here it is. Marriage is good for you. Hi, this is Jim Daly with Focus on the Family. The data is clear. Traditional marriage offers a wide range of benefits that divorce and cohabitation simply do not. The Institute for American Values recently compiled a long list of reasons why marriage matters. Many of them deal with its physical and economic benefits, but a good marriage can contribute significantly to emotional health as well, for both adults and children. The scholars who studied the data discovered that children whose parents divorce have higher rates of psychological problems such as depression. They're also more likely to suffer from other mental illnesses. Tragically, divorce is also linked to higher suicide rates. Other reports state that divorce is the number one factor linked with suicide rates in major U.S. cities, ranking above all other physical, financial, and psychological factors. On the other hand, marriage can be a strong antidote to some of these problems. For example, research shows that married mothers have lower rates of depression than do single cohabitating moms. A lot of these things are just common sense. A mountain of data from a diverse group of experts clearly confirms what we know intuitively, that the institution of marriage matters. For more on the benefits of marriage and other information to help your family thrive, go to FocusOnTheFamily.com. I'm Jim Daly.
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4: This is Weatherology. I'm meteorologist Jennifer Wojcicki with your Alexandria Lakes area forecast. A heat advisory is in effect. We'll see mostly sunny skies here for this afternoon with a high getting into the lower 90s. Tonight, a slight chance for showers and storms early on. Partly cloudy skies develop, a low near 64. Tuesday, sunshine, high around 85 degrees. Wednesday, a chance for showers and thunderstorms, cloudy, high around 88. For KXRA, I'm meteorologist Jennifer Wojcicki.
5: Yeah, 79 degrees is what we've got with a cloudy sky. A little bit of a breeze southeast is running 8 miles an hour. And, of course, still that mugginess with the humidity up there, 90%, dew point 75. And coming up here now, 1028, we've got InfoTrack just around the corner on KXRA.
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20: 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InfoTrack's Roy Mackey tracked down an expert to bring you the story. Roy?
21: Thanks, Chris. Our guest is attorney Norman Bates. He's an expert on the topic of the prevention of sexual violence against children and the co-author of a book called Preventing Child Sexual Abuse in Youth Serving Organizations, Guidelines for Managers and Parents. Mr. Bates, welcome to InfoTrack.
12: Oh, thank you. I'm pleased to be on the show.
21: How serious of a problem is sexual abuse against kids today?
12: Well, that's a loaded question because there's a qualitative answer and a quantitative to get to the point. We don't really know how extensive the problem is because one of the issues we've discovered is that the crime is often underreported. It's not unusual for a person who's been a victim of that crime to report it 10 years after it happened, especially in light of the fact that a lot of the kids are young. You know, they could be as young as 4 or 5 years old or maybe 10 or 12. On a qualitative standpoint, without a doubt, and I've worked on hundreds of rape and murder cases in my career, I think it is the most insidious crime because it just destroys life. It's just horrible.
21: Now, your focus in what you've written is youth-serving organizations. Can you give us just an example of the kinds of organizations that can potentially have problems?
12: Well, it can include a pretty wide range. I mean, the obvious would be things like the Boy Scouts and the YMCAs and Boys and Girls Clubs and those kind of facilities. But it also includes things like summer camps, something like the karate instructor or judo or something along that line where the kids are working with these instructors on a one-on-one basis, after-school sports programs, little league, soccer coach, anything that deals with kids where there's adult interaction with kids, you know, ranging in age from 5 on up. Daycare centers are part of it too, but our focus is a little bit more on the organization where there's a lot of interaction between adults and kids.
21: I think in this day and age, most parents would just automatically assume that these kinds of organizations that you just described would have all kinds of safeguards in place, but that's not necessarily the case.
12: No, it's not, unfortunately. You know, even with the best of intentions, you could take a large organization, you know, like the Boy Scouts, and not to pick on them, but just as an example, they may have lots of good policies and procedures in place to deal with the supervision of adults and to prohibit one-on-one contact alone with a child. But you've got so many, you know, Boy Scout troops, or, you know, if you could use other examples, it's up to the quality of the management, if you will, at the local level that's ultimately critical.
21: Are the greater targets of these kinds of predators in these organizations boys or girls, or is it essentially equal?
12: We researched these issues, and I think we found a slightly higher percentage of female victims versus male. But again, because these things are so often not reported or underreported or reported years later, we can't say absolutely for sure. I can say with a certain degree of comfort that the vast majority of the offenders, the predators, are male. There's very few that you run into where it's the female pedophile.
21: There is something called grooming that you write about. It's a technique that's used by sexual predators. Just explain what that term is for people who are not familiar with it.
12: Well, it just means that they are, over a period of time, getting to know the child and different contact with them. They could, you know, range from emotional coercion to something as subtle as giving the child a ride home or giving them gifts. So over a period of time, but it's not something that happens overnight. It can happen over a period of weeks, months, maybe even years.
21: Our guest on InfoTrack is attorney Norman Bates. He is an expert on the prevention of sexual violence against children and the co-author of Preventing Child Sexual Abuse in Youth-Serving Organizations, Guidelines for Managers and Parents. So, Norman, a parent is sending a child off to summer camp. How can they minimize the risk of child abuse in a camp setting?
12: Well, I think two critical things. First of all, you have to talk to your child. I know it's one of the most sensitive subjects that you'd have to deal with. I'm a parent, but my kids are all grown now. I do have a grandchild, and I certainly worry about him. But you've got to have a conversation with your kid about what is inappropriate conversation or inappropriate touch.
0: The National Weather Service in Grand Forks has issued a severe thunderstorm warning for Wadena County, Outer Tail County, southeastern Becker County in northwestern Minnesota until 11:30 a.m. At 10:36 a.m., severe thunderstorms were located along a line extending from near Vergas to Otter Tail to near Millerville, moving east at 65 miles per hour. Expected hazards include ping pong ball size hail and 60 mile per hour wind gusts. This is a radar-indicated threat. The following impacts are expected. People and animals outdoors will be injured. Expect hail damage to roofs, siding, windows, and vehicles. Expect wind damage to roofs, siding, and trees. Locations impacted include Wadena, Perham, Otter Tail Lake, Monaga, New York Mills, Parker's Prairie, and Battle Lake. Remain alert for a possible tornado. Tornadoes can develop quickly from severe thunderstorms. If you spot a tornado, go at once into the basement or small central room in a sturdy structure. For your protection, move to an interior room on the lowest floor of a building. Repeating, a severe thunderstorm warning has been issued until 11:30 a.m. for the following counties in Minnesota, Otter Tail, and Wadena.
12: Convictions, they may be child sex offense related or some other crime, a violent crime, that you wouldn't want to hire that person to work with young kids either. The biggest problem is that if you do a criminal history check on someone in the state where you're located, unless you have, through unusual circumstances, access to the FBI's database, you're only going to get what happened in that state. So here in Massachusetts, only gives you Massachusetts, doesn't give you anything else but that one state. So I always caution employers that when you're doing a background check, you know, if that person comes from another state, that you want to check that state as well, just to cover your bases.
21: I think perhaps the saddest part of all of this is that when it does occur, many times kids are afraid to say anything, and it haunts them for years, and the predator continues to prey on other kids.
12: Yeah, that's it, and that's one of the harsh realities here, that this person doesn't get prosecuted, they don't have a criminal history that could be discovered, so they're continuing to be employed, and they continue to offend and just cause severe damage to these kids. We've seen plenty of the news about men in their 40s and 50s and so forth who are still dealing with the effects of child sexual abuse as a result of the Catholic Church incidents that have come to surface during the last 20 years.
21: If you could point out one misconception that parents have regarding this whole topic of child sexual abuse, what would it be?
12: There's no such thing as a profile of an offender or a profile of a child. These pedophiles don't look like a certain type. As often, the person who seems to be really nice, the kids like them and all that stuff. So, yeah, if you're looking for a profile, it does not exist. I think that's probably the biggest misconception.
21: Norman Bates, attorney and co-author of Preventing Child Sexual Abuse in Youth-Serving Organizations, Guidelines for Managers and Parents. Norman, do you have a website where people can learn more?
12: Yeah, we sure do. LiabilityConsultants.com.
21: Well, thank you again for joining us on InfoTrack.
12: I appreciate the opportunity.
21: And for InfoTrack, I'm Roy Mackey.
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23: How you think about money can help you make better financial decisions. And our next guest says we can all learn a lot by observing very wealthy people. Paul Sullivan is the Wealth Matters columnist for the New York Times, and he's author of The Thin Green Line, The Money Secrets of the Super Wealthy. Paul, welcome to the show.
24: Hey, thanks for having me on.
23: You compare people who are rich with people who are wealthy. What's the difference there?
24: It may sound like I'm splitting the atom, but there's a very big difference. Rich, in my view, is a number. It's a number on a bank account, on a brokerage statement. Perhaps it's the number you get when you type your address into Zillow. It doesn't imply the security that comes with being wealthy. Wealthy is being able to make choices in life, not have choices made for you. Being wealthy is not about the amount of money you earn. It's about the choices and decisions you make that give you security.
23: What's the difference between how the average person thinks about money versus how a super wealthy person thinks about money?
24: The average person gets constrained by having, for example, a budget when it comes to debt. And a budget is about deprivation. It's like being on a diet, but with your money. And as we know, you know, diets fail. Budgets also fail. A super wealthy person is going to have a plan that involves choices and that has contingencies in case something goes wrong. I mean, most likely something will go wrong. But that plan toward whatever that goal may be that goal to be more philanthropic, be that goal to buy another house or to use money in the best possible way to educate their children, there's always a plan there. And it has that positive spin to it, not that negative connotation of depriving ourselves of something.
23: Is your advice targeted to people climbing the financial ladder, or could it also work for somebody who's barely making ends meet?
24: Look, I wish I could say it could help somebody barely making ends meet, but this is geared more towards the middle class reader and up. I mean, the unfortunate thing is life is unfair. If you're barely making it, you've got to focus on the necessities in life. You've got to pay your rent. You've got to feed yourself. You don't have as many choices as you would when you get a bit more money. But this isn't geared toward, you know, people who would be considered rich in most ways. It's geared toward people, you know, once you start making $50,000, $60,000 a year, you start to have choices. You know, all of the uses of your money are not prescribed for you. And so the book really hits to people, you know, once they have choices and to help them make better choices to secure their financial future.
23: In your book, The Thin Green Line, you talk about the fears and insecurities people have around money. Talk about that.
24: Money is just a means of exchange. If you have more money, you can buy more things. If you have less money, you can buy less things. It should be the simplest thing in the world to understand. But of course, it isn't. And money gets freighted with all of these emotions. It comes to represent things like self-worth. It comes to represent things like power, or its opposite, weakness. It comes to represent comparison between you and your neighbor, or you and some fictional person that you imagine has more than you somewhere else in the country. And that's a problem. I talk about money scripts that really hurt people. There's four main money scripts. And, you know, one of the common ones, you know, for people who struggle is, you know, their net worth becomes their self-worth, or also the belief that, you know, if only I had a little bit more money, life would be better. And, you know, neither of these is true.
23: In your book, you talk about three ways to save money, which are not how most people think about savings. Could you share that with us?
24: You know, people fall into certain categories with many things when it comes to money. And the very notion of saving, and of course, it's opposite spending. I thought, where do people fall? And I came up with three different categories. You can be an accumulator, you can be a dissipator, or you can be what I call a make and spender. So what are these three things? Well, the accumulator is the person who works his or her entire life, doesn't spend anything, saves, gets to not the end, but, you know, the last couple of decades, and says, okay, what am I going to do now? And that person is then just spending the money. Maybe it's spending the money just to live, or maybe that accumulator is spending the money on a passion project. In the book, I talk about somebody who goes out and buys a vineyard after a lifetime of selling shower doors. Well, the dissipator is that person's opposite. The dissipator is the person who gets a windfall and then has to manage that throughout his or her life. An easy thing to think of is an inheritor, but look, there aren't as many inheritors as we might think in popular imagination, or at least not as many who are getting $100 million. I mean, that dissipator could be a great athlete, or it could be a tech entrepreneur, somebody who gets a big hit, and that's going to be the pinnacle of that person's wealth, and, you know, he or she needs to manage it down, as it were. And of course, make and spenders, that's what most of us are. That's where most of us fall into this category, and that's where we have so much choice. We're making a certain amount of money, we're hoping to save some of it, but we've got the expenses as we're going along. And so in that category, that last one, the make and spenders, the decisions we make, the behaviors we exhibit, that's really going to determine what side of the thin green line we're on.
23: You share stories in your book about people. I'm wondering if you could share a story about somebody who maybe didn't make a lot of money, but made all the right decisions and ended up in a good place.
24: Well, the book starts with a very personal story, and I talk about the first person I ever met who was wealthy, and that was my grandfather. My grandfather had a high school education, you know, went into World War II in the Army, and then his dream job was to work for the post office. He wanted to do it because it was a secure job, it was a well-paying job, he'd lived through the Depression, but then it wasn't necessarily, you know, the type of job you'd associate with somebody who'd be able to accumulate great wealth. Well, toward the end of his life, you know, a guy who'd never probably made more than $20,000-$30,000 a year, had $300,000-$400,000 saved up. He had his, you know, 900 square foot ranch house paid off. But more than those numbers, because again, you know, numbers are rich and poor, more than those numbers, he was able to do all the things he wanted to do. Now, granted, these are modest things by some people's standards, but they were what he wanted to do. He could play golf three times a week at the local municipal course with his buddies. He and my grandmother could go out to dinner once a week. She could go off on a day trip with her sister. It was exactly the life he wanted, and he was secure, and he had choices, and that, to me, is somebody who is wealthy.
23: So what do you say to somebody who maybe feels very compelled to keep up with the Joneses and, you know, buy that bigger house they really can't quite afford. How do you tell somebody to constrain that impulse?
24: Don't do it. Game. You're going to lose in the end. You know, think back to 2008. If you live a life where you believe the future is going to be a better version than the present, always, you're putting more risk into your life than there needs to be. Maybe the future will be better. Hopefully it is better. I mean, we're Americans. We're optimistic by nature. But, you know, the chapter on debt, I talk a lot about people in a town called Darien, Connecticut. It's always rated one of the top 10 wealthiest or most affluent towns in America. And there's a certain type of mortgage that was very popular there that allowed people to just pay the interest for 5, 7, 10 years. And if it had worked as it was supposed to work, it would have been fine. People would have paid the interest. Most people there work in financial services. When I got their big bonus, they'd pay down the principal, and it was a great way to manage their cash flow. But unfortunately, this wasn't what happened. These people thought the values of their house would go up just as much as people in, you know, Nevada or California or Arizona, you know, three states that typically get beaten up for the housing crash, just as people in those states thought values would go up. People in this super affluent town of Darien, Connecticut thought the same thing. And of course, you know, when that didn't happen, and when instead of paying down the principal on their mortgage, they took that bonus money and bought a second home or took a nice vacation at Turks and Caicos or joined all kinds of clubs, well, when they all lost their jobs in the financial crash and then the value of their house went down, they were in for a world of woe. And it was all because they thought the future is going to always be a better version than the present. And that's problematic for anybody, no matter how much money you make.
23: The book is The Thin Green Line, The Money Secrets of the Super Wealthy. Paul Sullivan is the author. And you can learn more at pauljsullivan.com. 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
24: 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I really enjoyed it.
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0: The National Weather Service in the Twin Cities has issued a severe thunderstorm warning for Northern Todd County, Northern Douglas County, until 11:45 a.m. At 10:52 a.m., severe thunderstorms were located along a line from 12 miles northwest of Hewitt to 6 miles northeast of Brandon, or along a line from 37 miles north of Alexandria to 9 miles northwest of Alexandria, moving east at 45 miles per hour. Expected hazards include 60 mile per hour wind gusts and small hail. This is a radar indicated threat. The following impacts are expected. Expect damage to roofs, siding, and trees. This severe thunderstorm will be near Bertha and Hewitt around 11:10 a.m. Eagle Bend around 11:15 a.m. Staples and Clarissa around 11:25 a.m. Browerville around 11:30 a.m. Seek shelter inside a well-built structure and stay away from windows. These storms are capable of producing damaging winds. Repeating, a severe thunderstorm warning has been issued until 11:45 a.m. for the following counties in Minnesota, Douglas, and Todd.
4: Many students graduate from high school woefully unprepared for college courses. I would think this strategy would only apply to a fairly small number of high school students. Am I wrong?
5: I'm afraid you're right. You do have to plan ahead, and the kids need to be ready in that junior and senior year. However, think about the benefits of it if they're able to do that. You have a private college, tuition, room and board, easily cost you $50,000. If they take 4 courses during their junior year, 5 during their senior year, and by the time they graduate, they have 9 college courses. Now, not all colleges are going to accept them, but let's say a school like the University of Florida, for example. If you get a 3 on the exams are graded from a 1 to a 5, 5 being the highest. If you get a 3, University of Florida will give you equivalent college credit. If you're applying to a school like MIT, they'll only take 5. So it depends on the school. And other courses, like selective engineering schools, say like Olin College of Engineering, they won't accept any because of their program. So you have to look at the college that you want to possibly go to and kind of gear your AP courses towards that.
4: How does a prospective student find out which colleges accept these advanced placement credits?
5: Okay, well, what you can do is you can go on collegeboard.com, and they actually have a great service. It's an AP credit policy search. You can punch in your college, and it will tell you pretty much what I just shared with you, how many courses they'll accept, which ones they'll accept, and so on. And another thing is, let's say your child isn't ready for APs until they're a senior. Well, if they can take a couple of them, you know, colleges want kids that take rigorous coursework. So that's going to help you get into a better college. But then if you have, say, three or four of them, when you get to college, you can take an extra course or two that you usually don't have to pay for, and that will bump up your status, too, and get you to a sophomore status quickly.
4: You also write about some other benefits of doing this.
5: Let's say that you want a four-year college experience. A lot of students do. They don't want to leave after 3 years. They're not ready to go into the workforce yet. You could do a double major, which makes you more marketable when you actually start your job search. You could start master's coursework. You can do all of that, still saving money within the 4 years rather than paying for your master's beyond school and everything. You can get like a jump start on it, which is very helpful for kids too.
4: Do you have any estimates of how many students take these courses?
5: Well, you know, it depends on what kind of a school they go to. I would say that many students that attend private schools have probably taken them. Public schools, it just depends on the school. And as you said before, it really depends on the student, too, and what kind of a student they are. But if parents plan ahead, it can really save them a huge amount of money. And one of the things that I found through Classroom Talk is that until you've gone this road, you know, I'm a parent myself of a 22-year-old, a 24-year-old, so I've been through the whole college process and everything. But if parents know when they enter high school what the possibilities are for their student, it just creates a world of opportunity.
4: Do you have any final words of advice for students and parents?
5: Really, the start for college begins freshman year. Don't wait until your child's a senior to start thinking about, oh, I guess we need to look at college. What do we need to do? If they start planning early and plant the seed within their student's head that you are going to college and here's what you need to do to get there, it's really much better, because really all 4 years of high school count towards college. Sometimes they figure, well, you know, my child got off to a slow start. They were adjusting freshman year. Their grades weren't that good. But when colleges look at that GPA, they're going to look at all 4 years. That makes your total GPA, not just your junior and senior year. Colleges do like to see improvement, but at the same time, they're going to look at the 4 years as a whole.
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8: With Town Hall News, I'm Bob Agnew in Washington. President Trump is out today with a major update on the situation with Iran. Here's correspondent Laura Winters.
9: President Trump taking to his Truth Social page with a few new posts about the war in Iran. The president writing in all caps, Iran has requested a meeting. It will take place tomorrow in Doha, explanation point. Now, earlier, President Trump noting that the price of oil has dropped down to $69 a barrel. The president saying it is heading down and the price is lower than it was prior to the start of the denuclearization of Iran.
8: That is correspondent Laura Winters reporting. The U.S. Supreme Court has ruled 5-4 that the state of Mississippi can count late ballots that arrive after Election Day. The High Court ruling the ballots must be postmarked on or before Election Day and show up within 5 business days. Republicans had hoped the tighter rules would help to ensure election integrity, fearing that the permissiveness of the late ballots may make it easier to cheat. On Wall Street, stocks are booming. Right now, the Dow is up 215 points, the NASDAQ up 356. As the nation celebrates its 250th birthday this coming week, new polling indicates overall pride in the country is actually on the decline.
11: New polling shows that fewer Americans are proud of U.S. achievements. An AP NORC poll finds Americans' pride in the U.S. on several key attributes has dropped since 2017. That includes pride in the nation's military and its political influence around the world. Much of the declining positivity comes from Democrats. Polling suggests they've become increasingly disenchanted with the United States in the years since President Donald Trump was first elected. Despite the drops in pride, most adults living in the U.S. say being an American is extremely or very important to their identity. Hiya Pinjwani, Washington.
8: More on these stories at townhall.com.
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15: 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Its portfolio will now include European media business Sky. South Korean tech giant Samsung Electronics and SK Hynix plan to invest a combined $518 billion in a new computer chip manufacturing hub, capitalizing on surging AI-driven demand. The project in South Korea's southwest also will support the government's regional development agenda. Higher open this morning after Wall Street stocks stabilized with only modest losses last week. Oil prices advanced but remain close to where they were before the start of the Iran war. For the Wall Street Business Report, I'm Rich Thomason.
8: Breaking news and analysis at townhall.com. Oil prices have been creeping higher, but not by much. Right now, they're up about $1.50 a barrel. On Wall Street, the Dow is up 232 points. Dozens of dog remains are found at what was supposed to have been a no-kill shelter in California.
16: The sheriff in Humboldt County, California, calls it a horrific scene. Authorities found the remains of at least 117 dogs on the grounds of a no-kill animal shelter, many of them with gunshot wounds. The sheriff's office says it also found 21 canine skulls, hundreds of bones, and on Thursday, more than 600 dog collars near a barn where they believe the dogs were killed. Shannon Miranda, the founder of Miranda's Rescue Animal Sanctuary in Fortuna, posted on the shelter's website on June 18th that recent media coverage and online commentary, quote, have presented an incomplete and in some cases inaccurate picture of our work, end quote. I'm Donna Water.
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17: This is Weatherology. I'm meteorologist Jennifer Wojcicki with your Alexandria Lakes area forecast. A heat advisory is in effect. We'll see a few scattered showers and thunderstorms here early this afternoon. Partial sunshine develops with a high in the mid-90s. Then for tonight, chance for showers and storms early on, decreasing clouds, a low near 65. Tuesday, sunshine, high around 85 degrees. Wednesday, a chance for showers and thunderstorms, cloudy, high around 88. For KXRA, I'm meteorologist Jennifer Wojcicki.
7: Thank you, Jennifer. We've got cloudy skies. We have thunderstorms in the area as well. Our temperature at 78 degrees with a wind out of the southeast at 4 miles an hour. Of course, higher in those storm areas. And sunset this evening will be at 9:15. We have this announcement as well, not weather related, but residents on the Brandon City water system are currently experiencing no water due to an electrical issue. The city is working to repair that problem. So So, you know, if you're wondering if it's just you, it's not. Anybody on the Brandon City water system right now has no water, and they are working to repair that electrical issue. Time is 11:06, and we've got Kim Komando's Consumer Tech Update just around the corner.
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20: 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Take the tracker off for one full week. Judge your rest by how your body actually feels. 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
27: I like it like Mike's.
1: Coming up in this newscast, the name of the victim in that fatal motorcycle crash late last week in Alexandria has been released, and heat advisories and extreme heat warnings are in effect for the region through late tonight. And the 42nd Vikingland Band Festival took place yesterday in Alexandria with 19 marching units, a part of this annual tradition. We'll have more on those stories, but first, authorities have identified the victim in that fatal motorcycle crash last Thursday. Authorities say James Robert Schlosser, 65, of Alexandria, was killed in that crash. According to the report, the Douglas County Sheriff's Office responded to a two-vehicle crash involving a pickup truck and a motorcycle at the intersection of County Road 45 and Latoka Drive Southwest. A North Memorial ambulance was reportedly nearby when the call came in and was on scene within minutes. Douglas County deputies and Alexandria police officers arrived at the scene and located Schlosser with severe life-threatening injuries. He was immediately taken to Alamira Health Hospital, where he was pronounced dead. The 16-year-old male driver of the pickup truck was not injured. And yesterday morning, the Douglas County Sheriff's Office was notified of a single vehicle rollover crash at the intersection of County Road 34 Northwest and Arrowwood Drive Northwest. The crash was reported through OnStar, and the condition of the occupant in the vehicle were not initially known. Deputies arrived at the scene and located a Buick resting on its side with severe damage. The 62-year-old male driver from Alexandria was the sole occupant and was trapped inside. The Alexandria Fire Department responded to assist with that extrication. The driver was taken from the vehicle and then transported by North Memorial Ambulance to Alamira Health. The preliminary investigation indicates the crash was likely caused by a medical emergency. And thousands of residents were without power yesterday morning after thunderstorms brought strong winds and heavy rain to parts of the state, including parts of central Minnesota. XL Energy outage map indicated around 13,000 homes were without power across central Minnesota down to the Twin Cities metro area. And with dangerous heat expected across the state this week, the Animal Humane Society is reminding pet owners to take extra precautions. Keep pets indoors whenever possible with air conditioning, or make sure they have plenty of shade and fresh water if they're outside. Sarah Bomani is with the Animal Humane Society.
2: If you are outside with your pet, really making sure that there's plenty of shade and that they have water, you know, especially for our dogs, you know, thinking about exercising, getting them out for walks, try to do that in the morning or the evening hours when it's a little bit cooler.
1: Also, Bomani encourages you to walk your dog again during the cooler mornings or later on in the evening. And a heat advisory is in effect from 9 a.m. this morning through midnight tonight. Heat index values could reach anywhere from 100 to 105 across the area. This will impact not only Douglas, Grant, Pope, Ottertail, Stevens, Swift, Todd, and Stearns counties in our area. Also, an extreme heat warning is in effect from Stearns County down to Kandiyohi County. Hot temperatures and high humidity may cause heat illnesses. Be sure to drink plenty of fluids, stay in an air-conditioned room, and stay out of the sun as much as possible. And the morning rain cleared out yesterday, and the biggest lineup of bands since 2019 delivered an unforgettable afternoon of performances at the 42nd annual Vikingland Band Festival. Ken Martinson says historically the rain has held up during the band festival over these many 42 years.
3: 1991, we had a heavy rain on the parade, and we shortened the route, and the buses followed the bands. But that is the only time in 42 years that it has really rained. Now, we've had a few sprinkles here and there, maybe three times, that, you know, it's just an annoyance, not a, you know, a real problem. But we have never been rained out. I better knock on some wood.
1: Yes.
3: Right?
1: By the way, the 728 cadets rose to the top with a score of 90 for their show Nightmare, earning the Class 4A championship title and claiming the seventh grand championship title. KMS Kirkhove and Murdoch Sundberg captured its third People's Choice Award. Meanwhile, Litchfield High School placed second overall with an 89.3 score and earned the Class 3A championship title. Waconia scored 89.25. placing second in Class 4A and third overall. Rounding out the top five bands were Buffalo with a score of 83.5 and Cotter with 82.6. And the annual Belgian Waffle and Sausage Feed, hosted by the Alexandria Evening Lions Club and the Marine Corps League, Detachment 1409, took place yesterday at the Alexandria VFW. A great crowd came out for their all-you-can-eat Belgian waffles, sausage, coffee, juice, and milk. The community breakfast directly benefits the Marine Toys for Tots program. Well done. And the 38th annual Vintage Car Club of Alexandria Car Show and Swap Meet took place yesterday at the Douglas County Fairgrounds in Alexandria. There was some rain in the morning, but it cleared out as the morning rolled on and didn't put a damper on all the fun. The event featured around 350 display cars, food, music, swap meet vendors, and kids' activities. Admission was free for all show cars. Plans are already in the works for next year's car show. And heavy rain and storms pushed across the area yesterday. The heaviest rain fell across southern Minnesota, where Ivanhoe, Lincoln County reported 2.72 inches of rain. Across our immediate area, Alexandria received 87 inch of rain early yesterday. Other locations include Hoffman, 84 100ths, Morris, 69 100ths, Fergus Falls, 67 100ths, along with Starbuck, Donnelly, 65 100ths, Glenwood, 63 100ths, Parker's Prairie, 58 100ths, Elba Lake, just over a half inch at 53 100ths. Both Benson and Brandon just shy of a half inch with 48 100ths, Carlos 42 100ths, while Ashby 35 100ths, and Sauk Center with 32 100ths. More rain and thunderstorms will be possible, a slight chance today and tonight, with a best chance of more storms moving in, arriving on Wednesday. Keep it here. And the Minnesota Twins hit two home runs as they slip past the Colorado Rockies 3-2 yesterday at Target Field. Now the Twins took two out of three games in this series as they got their 40th win of the season. Twins pitcher Andrew Morris, a Colorado native, on facing his hometown team.
0: Yeah, it's pretty cool. I mean, obviously being from Colorado, I went to a lot of Rockies games and got to play on that field once in high school. So, you know, it's cool to see those guys. Obviously, you know, I want to go see Coors Field for myself too, you know, be on the field. But it was pretty exciting to see them, you know, in person.
1: By the way, the Twins are in Houston opening up a series, taking on the Astros tonight, first pitch at 7:10 p.m. And that's a look at your news. I'm Mark Anthony.
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0: weather up in your neck of the woods, too.
1: We have, yep, and it's like we mentioned off air, it's just kind of winding down here. So we seem to have dodged a bullet with any kind of severe weather here.
0: That's good. Yeah, always good to hear. Well, so this week I know you want to dive into designing or choosing a portfolio. And so where does someone begin with that portfolio design?
1: Sure. Well, it really we start by having a conversation about what the dollars are for, what the purpose of the dollars are for. And in most cases, the main objective will be saving for retirement. But sometimes there are other objectives like a second home or cabin, a major remodeling project, college education for children or grandchildren, building a cash reserve or leaving a legacy for their children or for a charity. And these goals can vary from client to client. Sometimes year to year based on a client's financial situation, depending upon the assets we're working with, we'll often have to prioritize the goals to best determine what account and asset types to use. So there's really kind of a lot that goes into it.
0: Okay. So what's next after you determine their goals?
1: Sure. So the next most important thing is to have a conversation about risk tolerance. Need to know how much risk they can tolerate, as that will.
2: The National Weather Service in Grand Forks has issued a severe thunderstorm warning for Wadena County, Eastern Otter Tail County, until 12:15 p.m. At 11:21 a.m., severe thunderstorms were located along a line extending from near Monongahela near Verndale to near Eagle Bend, moving east at 45 miles per hour. Expected hazards include 70 mile per hour wind gusts and half dollar size hail. Severe weather has been reported by the public. The following impacts are expected. Hail damage to vehicles is expected. Expect considerable tree damage. Wind damage is also likely to mobile homes, roofs, and outbuildings. Locations impacted include Wadena, Monongah, Parker's Prairie, Sabeca, Verndale, Staples Airport, and Bluffton. Remain alert for a possible tornado. Tornadoes can develop quickly from severe thunderstorms. If you spot a tornado, go at once into the basement or small central room in a sturdy structure. For your protection, move to an interior room on the lowest floor of a building. These are dangerous storms, producing large hail driven by severe winds. Seek shelter now inside a sturdy structure and stay away from windows. If you are caught outdoors, cover your head and neck. Repeating, a severe thunderstorm warning has been issued until 12:15 p.m. for the following counties in Minnesota, Otter Tail, and Wadena.
0: Yeah, sorry about that, listeners, and Andy as well. Again, severe weather always takes precedence. But again, repeating the question there for you, Andy. So what's next after you determine their goals, please?
1: Sure. So we have a conversation about risk tolerance. So risk tolerance is very important. You need to know how much risk a person can tolerate, as that will determine kind of what product choices we can make, and as well as ensure the investments are appropriate for the client. So if someone is very conservative, we certainly rule out some of our more aggressive investment options. We don't want to cause people to not be able to sleep at night if they can't handle some rockiness with their investment performance.
0: Yeah, for sure. So is this a one and done process? I'm assuming not.
1: Right. Yeah. So no, it's not. I mean, although some clients may be able to stay in the same investments for years based on their objectives and risk tolerance. Other clients' objectives and risk tolerance may change due to life changes and progress towards their goals. It's important to touch base with your financial advisor anytime you have a major life change and to meet on a regular basis to reevaluate your goals and risk tolerance. So, yeah, it's an ongoing kind of a living thing, I guess. So it's not a living thing, but it really is something that changes over time. You don't just stick to the same investment that you picked, when you're 25 years old, when you're 60 years old and going into retirement.
0: Okay. Yeah. Good start to the week. Again, as we look at portfolio design and financial goals and risk tolerance today, what are we going to dive into tomorrow?
1: So tomorrow we'll discuss how important

0: important the timeline for people's goals are and liquidity needs are to portfolio design.
1: Okay. And if people want to get in touch with you, maybe it's on our topic today, but they too want to have that confident retirement. I know it's easy to set something up with you.
0: It is. Yep. They can call our office here in Parker's Prairie at 218-338-9171. We are located at 104 South Otter Avenue in Parker's Prairie, right in the main drag on Highway 29, or online at Ameriprise.com.
1: All right. Thanks for putting up with the weather breaking in, but that's the way it goes. Have a great day, Andy.
0: That's the way it goes in Minnesota. You bet,
1: yeah.
0: Mark.
1: Thanks, buddy. Yeah, Andy Steidel there. And if you have questions or comments, we always invite you to email to the folks at LeightonBroadcasting.com, or you can call Ameriprise in Alexandria. That number is 762-8141. Again, in Parker's Prairie, 218 area code 338-9171. We'll address your questions right here on the air. 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
5: Welcome back. The Minnesota DNR has added five counties to a deer feeding and attractant ban to reduce the risk of chronic wasting disease spread. This follows detections of CWD and wild deer in new areas of the state last year. The DNR says that the feeding and attractant ban is one tool to reduce the unusual congregating of deer and lower the risk of CWD spread. Where citizens place food or attractants out for deer, higher numbers of whitetails tend to congregate in one place. The DNR uses a deer feeding and attractant ban where it provides the greatest benefit to the health of Minnesota's whitetail deer. The new counties added to the feeding and attractant ban are Becker, Clearwater, Grant, McLeod, and Meeker. Across the state, the ban now includes 37 Minnesota counties. A map of the feeding and attractant ban area is available on the Minnesota DNR website. Just go to mndnr.gov and search deer feeding and attractant bans. Even in areas outside the ban, the DNR discourages people from feeding deer. This has been from the pages of the Outdoor News. Learn more at outdoornews.com.
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13: Gossip is more than idle talk. A study by Northeastern University proves that negative chit-chat actually changes the way we view the person who's defamed. Volunteers viewed images of neutral human faces paired with negative, positive, or neutral gossip. When shown an image associated with negative comments like "she stole money," volunteers spent much more time studying the person's face than they did the other faces. Researchers believe the change in visual perception of people associated with negative gossip is a protective mechanism. It helps us steer clear of people with a reputation for lying, cheating, and harming others. I'm Dr. Catherine Albrecht for StartMail, private email you can trust.
1: 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I've got sports right here from the Minnesota News Network on KXRA.
15: For MNN Sports, I'm Kevin Faulness. Yesterday, the Twins edged the Rockies at Target Field. Cody Clemens did his part.
16: Swung on, hit high in the air, right field. This ball's got a chance, and this ball is out of here. Cody Clemens with his 13th Twins lead, 2-1.
17: Well, good. I don't know how I got it in the air. It was a tough pitch, honestly, but got a good swing on it. I mean, just trying to take quality at bats and make sure I'm swinging it, you know, pitches in the zone and you know, trying to be consistent.
15: Clemens' 13th of the season comes in the fourth inning. Kreidler's delivered his fifth in the seventh inning. Twins go on to beat the Rockies 3-2 and take 2 of 3 in the weekend series. They're in Houston starting tonight at 7. In the WNBA, the Lynx beat the Wings 85-77 yesterday in Dallas. Head coach Cheryl Reeve was happy how Olivia Miles handled herself.
18: I think responding, I mean, she's learned a lot in the games, most recent games of some of the approaches that the teams are taking with her, you know, trying to bully her a little bit physically. And it was, you know, for her, wide finishes versus getting directly to the rim, trying to get to their bodies. And I thought she made a great adjustment there.
15: In the LPGA yesterday, Haren Ryu won the tournament at minus 13 at Hazeltine. World number one Nelly Korda finished 6-under and tied for 8th.
19: The front nine was great, you know, shot 4-under and then had a case of the hooks on a few of my tee shots on the back nine, but figured it out going down the stretch, so pleased with my day.
15: The NHL draft was this weekend. The Wild went into it with 5 picks, then made some trades, and ended up with just 3.
20: Only 3 picks, but we were really excited. I thought we were aggressive, and we went after the guys we really like.
15: That's Rico Pearson. He led the draft for the Wild and helped him draft 3 guys all north of 6'4". Kevin Faulness, MNN Sports.
21: 10 miles an hour over the speed limit. 15 over. 20 over. It just might put you 6 feet under.
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25: It's the Minnesota Sports Prep Update for Monday, June 29th. I'm Ryan Phelps. The 2025-26 high school season officially ended with a bang at State Clay Target at the Minneapolis Gun Club in Prior Lake on Friday. In the boys' competition, Proctor sophomore Lane Graves, Rushford Peterson sophomore Colton Ronenberg, and Prior Lake sophomore Jack Benedict all shot a perfect 100 targets, which triggered a new shoot-off to determine the state champion. Graves eventually won, giving himself and his school, Proctor, their first individual clay target shooting championship. The girls' individual competition was a little less dramatic, but just as exciting for St. Cloud Tech ninth grader Allie Lauer, who only missed one shot on her initial shoot and had a reverse run of 83. It was also the first championship for St. Cloud Tech. Bemidji took the team title with a score of 487, besting Lakeville South by one shot. Stuartville and Spring Grove both scored 482, but with tiebreaks, Stuartville took home the third-place trophy. The team title was the first-ever championship in clay target shooting for the Lumberjacks. And in fact, there's only been one multiple team champion for clay target since its inception in 2014, that being St. Michael Albertville back-to-back in 2017 and 18. So that's it. The season is over for 25-26. Now it's on to summertime, when many of the fall and winter sports teams get together to practice. Although we do have the upcoming no-contact period. That starts this Saturday, July 4th, and runs through July 10th. No contact whatsoever between varsity coaches and players. Take some time off, go to the lake, relax, and then teams will resume on July 11th. In case you're wondering what types of teams even get together to practice in the summertime, I guess the simple answer is most of them in all sports. High school summer practices during vacation are typically voluntary, focusing on flexibility, and they also accommodate family trips. Teams combine strength and conditioning in the weight room with sports-specific drills, open gyms or ice, and localized tournaments. The goal is to build fitness and team chemistry without burning out players before official fall or winter practices begin. Summer training programs vary depending on the sport and the specific rules governed by the Minnesota State High School League. It's basically just a good, organized way to stay in shape with your team. Another big activity all summer long is marching band. Some of the top bands in the state practice virtually every day for several hours at their local high schools. These are the bands that you see marching often at the Macy's Thanksgiving Day Parade, the Rose Bowl, Orange Bowl, and other top national events.
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26: This is Weatherology. I'm meteorologist Jennifer Wojcicki with your Alexandria Lakes area forecast. A heat advisory is in effect. We'll see a few scattered showers and thunderstorms here early this afternoon. Partial sunshine develops with a high in the mid-90s. Then for tonight, chance for showers and storms early on, decreasing clouds, a low near 65. Tuesday, sunshine, high around 85 degrees. Wednesday, a chance for showers and thunderstorms, cloudy, high around 88. For KXRA, I'm meteorologist Jennifer Wojcicki.
27: Thank you, Jennifer. We have had some storms pass through. Temperatures have dropped a few degrees. We're at 69 now. Still cloudy, maybe still a little mist or light rain. Northeast winds 14 miles an hour. Stick around for the boys' chat. Right now, the World Travel Minute.
3: from America's number one travel radio show. I'm Robert Carey with today's RM World Travel Minute. As we move along in the year and the American economy continues to gain steam, if you're looking to change up where you live and that's going to result in having to change jobs, I've got some thoughts on that today. On average, the larger the city, the greater the opportunity there is in our country. But big also brings with it more agita, too. So I was looking over a list of cities that contain headquarter locations for Fortune 1000 companies, and a place that Mary and I enjoy that has a population just over 3 million with 13 companies headquartered there, it's San Diego. Interesting, right? Pittsburgh has about 2.5 million people living there and is the headquarters for 19 Fortune 1000 companies. Charlotte is similar with around 2.7 million people and 19 Fortune 1000.
4: The National Weather Service in the Twin Cities has issued a severe thunderstorm warning for northwestern Morrison County, northeastern Todd County, until 12:30 p.m. At 11:41 a.m., severe thunderstorms were located along a line from 6 miles north of Staples to near Browerville, or along a line from 37 miles northwest of Little Falls to 25 miles northwest of Little Falls, moving east at 30 miles per hour. Expected hazards include 60-mile-per-hour wind gusts and quarter-size hail. This is a radar-indicated threat. The following impacts are expected. Hail damage to vehicles is expected. Expect wind damage to roofs, siding, and trees. This severe thunderstorm will be near Staples around 11:45 a.m. Motley around 11:50 a.m. Randall around 12:10 p.m. Seek shelter inside a well-built structure and stay away from windows. These storms are capable of producing damaging winds and large hail. Tornadoes can develop quickly from severe thunderstorms. Seek shelter immediately in an interior room on the lowest floor of a well-built structure. Repeating, a severe thunderstorm warning has been issued until 12:30 p.m. for the following counties in Minnesota, Morrison, and Todd.
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0: head juice talk.
1: Yeah. I can recognize one of the voices rather clearly here, Jackson, Rex, and Mark. Sounds like Mick Jagger, so I would presume it's the Rolling Stones covering Martha and the Vandellas Dancing in the Street.
2: Mm. Well, it is Mick with the moves like Jagger.
1: Yeah.
3: David Bowie.
1: Oh, really?
2: Yeah.
0: I remember that video.
1: So just Mick Jagger solo and David Bowie.
0: Correct.
1: Okay.
3: Yeah, and the suits they had, the wide shoulders.
0: Oh, yeah. And it was so 80s.
3: It was, wasn't it?
1: Yeah, is it about 1982 or is it later?
2: Later.
1: Okay.
2: 85.
1: Okay. Oh, summer of 85.
3: Well, I would have gone with 84. I would have been wrong, too.
1: Okay.
0: It's definitely on MTV. Those outfits.
2: Yeah, and the plan was they were going to do it separate. I forget the event now off the top of my head for some reason.
1: Live Aid, was it? Or
2: was it Live Aid? It was something.
1: Yeah, Live Aid was in 85. I think that was in July of that year.
2: Yeah, they were going to do it separately, and then they went, well, there's going to be a couple seconds delay with the satellite and all that. So
3: let's team up.
2: They did not, yeah.
1: Did you know that the future Rock and Roll Hall of Famer, Phil Collins, I believe he goes in with the class of 2026, he performed at Live Aid where he was early on in the day at Wembley Stadium in London.
2: That's right.
1: Then hopped aboard I think it was the Concorde, went over to Philadelphia and performed later that night in Philly.
3: That was cool.
2: Probably had a nap in between.
3: He probably did.
1: Yeah, I think so. But I think he may have been the only artist that did both major venues for that Live Aid.
2: Mm-hmm. Yeah, I would believe that. What else? Have a good weekend?
1: Yeah.
2: It was a band festival yesterday.
3: Yeah,
1: what an exciting day of activity here in the community yesterday with the band festival, the vintage car show over at the fairgrounds, breakfast at the VFW. It's almost like those three have kind of been traditional for Vikingland Band Festival Sunday.
2: And you made it to all three of them.
3: Yeah,
2: right.
3: After attending all three and church in the morning, I told Tracy I'm going to have to go back to work to rest. Wow. Yeah. Buzzing all over. But no, it was fun.
0: I was one of the few idiots that wore jeans to the marching band thing. Yeah. And I was in the direct sun and I was sweating up a storm. And I look around and I'm going, even the old people have shorts on. What am I thinking? Yeah. I couldn't believe it. And of course, we live so close. So then I had to walk home, change, come back. Oh, my Lord.
3: Did Valentine go with you?
0: Oh, of course.
3: Does she want to be in the marching band one day, do you think?
0: She has not made, no, she hasn't mentioned it.
3: Okay.
0: We'll see what happens when she gets older, what she decides to pick.
3: Well, fun. Yeah.
0: Exciting stuff. Mm-hmm. We've taken her every year. So
3: where were you guys perched? We were up here.
0: Oh, I figured you were. Yeah. We go to USA Bank, that nice grassy knoll that's there. We've been going to that spot every year.
3: Okay.
0: Where it says, has the Red Cross sign out there. Yeah.
1: Right.
3: Tony Housie from Camp Ripley joined Tracy and I up there. So,
1: oh, nice.
3: Yeah, he's a good guy, good friend.
1: Yep, frequent guest for Open Line from the Integrity Title Open Line Studio.
3: So his son is a part of the Albany marching band, Jake. Hmm. So
2: you hollered to him?
3: Oh, we did, tried to embarrass him. You know. Yeah. Made wild animal sounds. No, we did. We did yell, go Jake!
2: Yeah. Nice.
3: I've watched him grow up over the years, and so kind of fun.
2: Yeah.
3: Tony, too. Watched him grow up over the years.
2: Yeah.
1: Yeah.
2: That was kind of fun.
3: Yeah.
2: Not as fun.
1: Now, you don't, Tony's son isn't also named Tony, is he?
3: No, it's Jake.
1: Oh, Jake. Yeah. You did mention that. So.
3: Yep. Not Jake from State Farm.
1: Yeah.
2: Right. Have you watched any of the World Cup soccer stuff?
3: I haven't.
1: I've watched bits and pieces. Yeah. I am,
2: like
1: you
2: when
1: know,
2: you're in the restaurant, then you kind of watch.
1: Right, yeah. If the big screen has it on. Kansas City's one of the host cities for the World Cup. And I getting social media information from different outlets down there, it's pretty cool. Before the Netherlands had their last World Cup game and group play down there, you know, a lot of the Dutch fans, they would dress in these orange T-shirts, yeah. and they had this big orange walk down Grand Boulevard in Kansas City. And there were so many people as part of the orange walk. I think it spanned about 6 to 7 blocks from front to end. So. And yeah. and then they're, you know, going down that street and everything like that. And, of course, some of the natives were also wearing orange shirts and everything like that to get involved. But I don't know if that's a tradition for the Netherlands, you know, in each city where they're playing a World Cup match, that they have an orange walk.
2: An orange walk, yeah.
1: You know, the day yeah. of or the day before the match and everything. So, apparently and then... And then the Algerian national team has, in essence, been adopted by Lawrence, Kansas, which is a little bit outside of the Kansas City metropolitan area. But the Algerians have just been so supportive, you know, thankful for the love that they have seen yeah. out of the residents of Lawrence, Kansas.
2: Yeah, there's a lot of there's a lot of people on social media from other countries going, what a country America is.
1: Yeah.
3: So our pastor yesterday in the message, he was talking about, one, he doesn't really care for soccer a whole lot. He said, sorry, but you watch a whole match and one goal is scored and they go nuts over that. But he said the videos, people going into like a Costco and they're like, this is better than any museum that we have in Europe. They're just loving it at Costco.
2: Yeah. And they were concerned about whether our venues would be adequate.
3: Yeah.
2: And, but they're going, oh, no. I mean, when you're talking about Thursday football and they have 60, 70,000 people, yeah, their venues right. are adequate here.
3: Yes.
2: Yeah.
1: Yeah.
3: That's cool. It's been a love fest, I think.
1: Now, did you know the, do you know the name of the country that got the first win in knockout play here?
3: I do not.
2: No.
1: Because the first knockout match was yesterday, and it's our neighbors to the north,
3: Canada,
1: who had never won a World Cup match before 2026. They got one in group play. I think they may have gone win, lose, draw for their three matches, but they were winners. So now Canada is good. Into the round of 16.
2: Good for Canada.
3: They didn't break out in a fight at all, did they?
1: No, only kidding. No sticks were allowed either. So the United States men's national team, they will play Bosnia-Herzegovina in the round of 32 later this
2: beat,
1: week.
2: They beat Paraguay yesterday.
1: Well, they did not play again. No, they only played Paraguay the one time. They beat Paraguay and Australia, and then as a little bit of a surprise, Turkey beat them.
2: That's
1: And, Turkey, that was their only win in the World Cup. They did not make the round of 32, but they beat the United States last week. So maybe it's a time for Team USA to refocus.
2: Right. They probably still had some brisket.
1: It could be.
2: But I did see it must have been a replay then because I saw the – some of that yesterday in a restaurant. So.
1: Oh, sure. It might have been best of the World Cup.
2: That's right. All right. Dancing in the street.
3: All right. Let's do it.
0: Yeah.

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3: Most weeds aren't palatable to livestock, and they'll avoid them in a pasture if there's adequate forage. However, if a toxic weed ends up in hay, the animals can't easily tell dried weeds from beneficial forage. Ingestion can make them sick or even cause death. Krishona Martinson is an equine specialist with the University of Minnesota. She says some weeds retain their toxicity when dry, others don't. Wild parsnip and poison hemlock are common toxic weeds, and there are dozens of others depending on where you live. Protect your animals with good forage management.
7: You are keeping track of that soil fertility. You are keeping track of the pH. You have a regular mowing or a regular grazing schedule. In a pasture setting, you're not overgrazing. That turf is quite competitive against weeds. And if you manage it well, you shouldn't have a huge weed problem.
3: Martinson suggests walking around your hayfield and scouting for weeds every time you cut. Know the soil conditions they thrive in and avoid those areas.
7: A lot of these poisonous plants, with the exception of wild parsnip and horylissum, usually tend to like to be in a shaded or a bit of a wet area. And where that becomes a problem is during a drought year, when people start baling up sloughs or ditches or maybe other areas that would be too wet in a normal year and aren't normally a managed hayfield. That's when we see a lot of problems.
3: Symptoms of weed poisoning depends on the animal, the plant ingested, and how much was ingested. Call your veterinarian if you suspect the animal has eaten a toxic plant. I'm Jody Henke. 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
1: Here's this hour at Town Hall. I'm Bob Agnew in Washington. Iran again launched drone and missile attacks targeting Bahrain and Kuwait on Sunday. That followed new U.S. airstrikes against the Islamic Republic, and something is threatening to now a complete halt in negotiations to end the war in Washington as they continue their attacks. Efforts to reopen the Strait of Hormuz without Iran's oversight has sparked days of crossfire. The U.S. Supreme Court has issued a ruling on one of the most consequential election laws cases in years, a challenge that could eliminate the grace periods more than a dozen states use to count mail-in ballots that arrive after Election Day. We get more from correspondent Bernie Bennett.
2: In the 5-4 majority opinion, the sharply divided court ruled that the federal Election Day statutes do not preempt a Mississippi law that allows mail-in ballots to be counted after the Election Day. The Mississippi law allows mail-in ballots, as long as they're postmarked by and received within 5 days of Election Day. An allowance, the court said in its Monday opinion, is within the rights afforded to states by the Constitution. The Supreme Court heard oral arguments in March. They have 5 more majority cases to rule on this week, including birthright citizenship. Bernie Bennett, Washington.
1: More than 1,400 people already confirmed dead, and now an aftershock in Venezuela several days after last week's twin powerful earthquakes.
3: A strong aftershock has jolted Venezuela following last week's devastating earthquakes. The new tremor measured 4.6 on the Richter scale near Carabayeda on the Caribbean coast. Authorities said there were no immediate reports of damage. However, the aftershock sent residents in Caracas into the streets. So far, at least 1,450 people have died from the twin quakes, according to the government, which is facing criticism for its response. Rescuers are continuing to search for survivors, with over 2,600 rescue workers from around the world assisting in the effort. I'm Karen Shamas.
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4: 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I'm not going to say I told you so, but I will encourage you one more time to dial #250, say micro, and switch to a 5-star American wireless company that won't let you down. 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
1: A deadly chopper crash in the Middle East.
5: A helicopter crash in Saudi Arabia has killed all 14 people on board. The Saudi Ministry of Energy says the accident took place Sunday morning in the Saudi town of Ras Tanura. Everyone killed was a Saudi national. The helicopter belonged to Aramco, the world's largest oil company. Meanwhile, Saudi officials are investigating the cause of the crash.
1: That is Andrew Stewart reporting, also at townhall.com. Greece has launched a cash incentive for those who catch poisonous fish, the silver-cheeked toadfish, an invasive species in the Mediterranean. And the fish, whose organs contain a deadly neurotoxin, has damaged fishing nets and reduced catches around numerous islands there. Authorities are paying people roughly $8 a pound to remove the species, which will then be incinerated. More from townhall.com. Some wildfires burning in the western part of the country, always a dangerous situation, but now, tragically, they've proven to be deadly in one state, as Donna Warder reports.
6: 3 firefighters died and 2 were injured while battling 2 wildfires along the Colorado-Utah border. The U.S. Wildland Fire Service says the firefighters were part of an interagency response to the Knowles and Gore fires on Saturday. Meanwhile, the largest blaze, the Cottonwood Fire, grew to more than 144 square miles. The this weekend. Alyssa Mason, the spokesperson assigned to the fire, says they're keeping their eyes on weather conditions.
7: I have heard that we are going to have some cooler temperatures, some higher humidities, and less wind. So those are all good things. If there is a shift in wind direction, then that could be good or bad, depending on what that shift looks like.
6: I'm Donna Water.
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0: 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Paul Trombley on the line. We'll talk about weather. I noticed that there was something going on, pretty big deal up in the Purim area, but we just had a little bit going on down here in Alexandria.
8: Yeah, a line of severe storms off to our northeast now, into Lincoln area, Cushing, and then further north, get across into areas such as Lakeshore, East Gull Lake corridor. So yeah, those storms still off to our northeast more now and moving eastward. But we have kind of a break in any storm concerns for this afternoon. And then we're looking at some scattered storm chances building back in perhaps this evening. So could be back into the mix of some scattered storms this evening after some breaks of sun and some clouds still sticking around this afternoon. Our high temperatures pushing anywhere from the mid 80s to upper 80s. South winds 15 to 25 starting to build back in with the heat advisory continuing through late tonight. Scattered storm chances into the first half of the night, then down to 65. Some sun Tuesday, 85 for the high. Southwest winds 10 to 15. 65, a storm chance Tuesday night, and then partly sunny, warm on Wednesday and Thursday, upper 80s. More storm chances primarily late afternoon and the nighttime periods. High still in the upper 80s Thursday, partly sunny, more storm chances Thursday night. On and off storm chances Friday, Saturday, some more mid-80s taking us into the weekend. I'm meteorologist Paul Trombley.
0: All right, Paul, I appreciate that. And with that, we'll speak again tomorrow.
8: All right, sounds good.
0: Paul Trombley with the weatherology update here on People Radio. 69 degrees in the lakes area now. Humidity, as you might imagine, that's up there, 93%. Northeast wind at 13 miles an hour. We're looking for a high of 91 today. And with that humidity, well, it'll be kind of something special. Average high would have been 78, which is comfortable. Hopefully we'll get there again one of these days in the future. We'll just see what happens. 7 minutes now after 12, local and regional news with Mark Anthony on the way.
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0: Coming up in this newscast, the name of the victim in that fatal motorcycle crash late last week in Alexandria has been released, and heat advisories and extreme heat warnings are in effect for the region through late tonight. And the 42nd Vikingland Band Festival took place yesterday in Alexandria with 19 marching units, a part of this annual tradition. We'll have more on those stories, but first, authorities have identified the victim in that fatal motorcycle crash last Thursday. Authorities say James Robert Schlosser, 65, of Alexandria, was killed in that crash. According to the report, the Douglas County Sheriff's Office responded to a two-vehicle crash involving a pickup truck and a motorcycle at the intersection of County Road 45 and Latoka Drive Southwest. A North Memorial ambulance was reportedly nearby when the call came in and was on scene within minutes.
14: Douglas County deputies and Alexandria police officers arrived at the scene and located Schlusher with severe life-threatening injuries. He was immediately taken to Alamira Health Hospital, where he was pronounced dead. The 16-year-old male driver of the pickup truck was not injured. And yesterday morning, the Douglas County Sheriff's Office was notified of a single vehicle rollover crash at the intersection of County Road 34 Northwest and Arrowwood Drive Northwest. The crash was reported through OnStar, and the condition of the occupant in the vehicle were not initially known. Deputies arrived at the scene and located a Buick resting on its side with severe damage. The 62-year-old male driver from Alexandria was the sole occupant and was trapped inside. The Alexandria Fire Department responded to assist with that extrication. The driver was taken from the vehicle and then transported by North Memorial Ambulance to Alamira Health. The preliminary investigation indicates the crash was likely caused by a medical emergency. And thousands of residents were without power yesterday morning after thunderstorms brought strong winds and heavy rain to parts of the state, including parts of central Minnesota. XL Energy outage map indicated around 13,000 homes were without power across central Minnesota, down to the Twin Cities metro area. And with dangerous heat expected across the state this week, the Animal Humane Society is reminding pet owners to take extra precautions. Keep pets indoors whenever possible with air conditioning, or make sure they have plenty of shade and fresh water if they're outside. Sarah Bomani is with the Animal Humane Society.
15: If you are outside with your pet, really making sure that there's plenty of shade and that they have water, you know, especially for our dogs, you know, thinking about exercising, getting them out for walks. Try to do that in the morning or the evening hours when it's a little bit cooler.
14: Also, Bomani encourages you to walk your dog again during the cooler mornings or later on in the evening. And a heat advisory is in effect from 9 a.m. this morning through midnight tonight. Heat index values could reach anywhere from 100 to 105 across the area. This will impact not only Douglas, Grant, Pope, Ottertail, Stevens, Swift, Todd, and Stearns counties in our area. Also, an extreme heat warning is in effect from Stearns County down to Kandiyohi County. Hot temperatures and high humidity may cause heat illnesses. Be sure to drink plenty of fluid, stay in an air-conditioned room, and stay out of the sun as much as possible. And the morning rain cleared out yesterday, and the biggest lineup of bands since 2019 delivered an unforgettable afternoon of performances at the 42nd annual Vikingland Band Festival. Ken Martinson says historically the rain has held up during the band festival over these many 42 years.
16: 1991, we had a heavy rain on the parade, and we shortened the route, and the buses followed the bands. But that is the only time in 42 years that it has really rained. Now, we've had a few sprinkles here and there, maybe three times, that, you know, it's just an annoyance, not a, you know, a real problem. But we have never been rained out. I better knock on some wood.
14: Yes. Right? By the way, the 728 Cadets rose to the top with a score of 90 for their show Nightmare, earning the Class 4A championship title and claiming the seventh grand championship title. KMS Kirkhove and Murdoch Sundberg captured its third People's Choice Award. Meanwhile, Litchfield High School placed second overall with an 89.3 score and earned the Class 3A championship title. Waconia scored 89.25. placing second in Class 4A and third overall. Rounding out the top five bands were Buffalo with a score of 83.5 and Cotter with 82.6. And the annual Belgian Waffle and Sausage Feed, hosted by the Alexandria Evening Lions Club and the Marine Corps League, Detachment 1409, took place yesterday at the Alexandria VFW. A great crowd came out for their all-you-can-eat Belgian waffles, sausage, coffee, a juice and milk to community breakfast directly benefits the Marine Toys for Tots program. Well done. And the 38th annual Vintage Car Club of Alexandria Car Show and Swap Meet took place yesterday at the Douglas County Fairgrounds in Alexandria. There was some rain in the morning, but it cleared out as the morning rolled on and didn't put a damper on all the fun. The event featured around 350 display cars, food, music, swap meet vendors, and kids' activities. Admission was free for all show cars. Plans are already in the works for next year's car show. And heavy rain and storms pushed across the area yesterday. The heaviest rain fell across southern Minnesota, where Ivanhoe, Lincoln County reported 2.72 inches of rain. Across our immediate area, Alexandria received 87 one-hundredths of an inch of rain early yesterday. Other locations include Hoffman, 84 one-hundredths, Morris, 69 one-hundredths, Fergus Falls, 67 one-hundredths, along with Starbuck, Donnelly, 65 one-hundredths, Glenwood, 63 one-hundredths, Parker's Prairie, 58 one-hundredths, Elba Lake, just over a half inch at 53 one-hundredths. Both Benson and Brandon just shy of a half inch with 48 one-hundredths. Carlos, 42 one-hundredths, while Ashby, 35 one-hundredths, and Sauk Center with 32 one-hundredths. More rain and thunderstorms will be possible, a slight chance today and tonight, with a best chance of more storms moving in, arriving on Wednesday. Keep it here. And the Minnesota Twins hit two home runs as they slip past the Colorado Rockies 3-2 yesterday at Target Field. Now the Twins took two out of three games in this series as they got their 40th win of the season. Twins pitcher Andrew Morris, a Colorado native, on facing his hometown team.
17: Yeah, it's pretty cool. I mean, obviously being from Colorado, I went to a lot of Rockies games and got to play on that field once in high school. So, you know, it's cool to see those guys. Obviously, you know, I want to go see Coors Field for myself too, you know, be on the field. But it was pretty exciting to see them, you know, in person.
14: By the way, the Twins are in Houston opening up a series, taking on the Astros tonight, first pitch at 7:10 p.m. And that's a look at your news. I'm Mark Anthony.
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20: 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And Ann Munoz Furlong from the Food Allergy and Anaphylaxis Network says their options are limited.
21: 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If they make a mistake, and studies show that they will make mistakes, they have to be ready to get to an emergency room if they have had severe reactions in the past. If they have epinephrine, an EpiPen or a Twinject, they need to carry that with them, use that medication, and get to the hospital as quickly as possible.
20: That's important because epinephrine's effect will only last for 15 to 20 minutes. And in a recent study, up to 19% of users needed a second dose. 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

0: 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And last but not least, open skate times at Prime West Health Runestone Community Center happens to be, we have some openings today, Monday the 29th. So we're looking at, this is afternoon, 2:30 to 4:30. So 2 hours of fun, $3 a skater, no pucks or sticks allowed. They want to make that clear. Skate rentals are available at Cowing Robards, which is right on Broadway in downtown Alexandria. Okay, folks, we'll take a moment out and return with funeral announcements.
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5: This is Weatherology. I'm meteorologist Jennifer Wojcicki with your Alexandria Lakes area forecast. A heat advisory is in effect. We'll see a few scattered showers and thunderstorms here early this afternoon. Partial sunshine develops with a high in the mid-90s. Then for tonight, chance for showers and storms early on, decreasing clouds, a low near 65. Tuesday, sunshine, high around 85 degrees. Wednesday, a chance for showers and thunderstorms, cloudy, high around 88. For KXRA, I'm meteorologist Jennifer Wojcicki.
0: Thank you, Jennifer. Well, we've reached 70, and so it goes up now. It looks like every 20 minutes, just a little bit. Funeral announcements now for your Monday, June 29th. Harry Ed Colon, 74, died on Wednesday, January the 21st. A graveside service with full military honors will be held at 1:30 this afternoon at Geneva Cemetery in Alexandria. Anderson Funeral Home is in charge of arrangements for Ed Colon, 74. Carl Shatsky Setright, 70, of Alexandria, died on Wednesday, June the 10th. A massive Christian burial will be on Tuesday, June the 30th, tomorrow at St. Mary's Catholic Church in Alexandria, happening at 11 a.m. Visitation will be held today from 4 to 7 p.m. with a rosary, and that is at 3:45 at Anderson Funeral Home. Visitation will continue 1 hour prior to the service at the church. Arrangements are indeed with the Anderson Funeral Home for Carl Shasky Setright, 70, of Alexandria. Myron Larson, 96, of Evansville, died on Wednesday, June 24th. A funeral service will be on Wednesday, July the 1st, 10 a.m. to 11 a.m. at Grace Lutheran Church in Brandon, with visitation being 1 hour prior to that service. Arrangements are with the Anderson Funeral Home for Myron Larson, 96, of Evansville. And Mary E. Nolting, 82, of Alexandria, died on Monday, June the 22nd. A massive Christian burial will be held at 11 a.m. Wednesday, July the 1st, at the Church of St. Mary in Alexandria. A visitation will be held 1 hour prior to the service at the church. Arrangements are with the Lynn Family Funeral Home for Mary Nolting, 82, of Alexandria. And that's a look at funeral announcements again for your Monday,

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12: Good afternoon, I'm Lynn Kettleson with today's Midday Farm Review on the Linder Farm Network, the voice of Minnesota agriculture. Coming up in our broadcast today, prices double digits lower for corn and soybeans, sharply lower on the wheat side. And weather-wise, it is hot and muggy outside. Linda Brecky's been in the newsroom, better in the newsroom than outdoors right now.
13: It really is. This is a very good place to be today. Yep. And we are going to be talking more about the hot weather on our show today. Dan will have more. Also, we'll hear from John Baranek, DTN, Kenny Blumenfeld, a Minnesota State climatologist. And we'll talk crop conditions, some needed rain in parts of Minnesota over the weekend. And we'll have more on that as well on USDA out with acreage and stocks tomorrow. So we'll hear some of the comments about those reports and what to look for on our show as well.
12: Should be interesting. You know, I hear a lot of politicians now as we move toward the election arguing what they're going to do for farmers and how they're going to help farmers. The first thing they could do that would be very simple would be to lower property taxes. That is such a huge issue, not only for farmers, but for homeowners right now, and especially in the state of Minnesota. Those property taxes are sky high, and it's something that nothing to really argue about. It would make a difference.
13: That's right.
12: So we'll see. And we'll be back after this.
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12: And time now to check the markets on the Linder Farm Network on the Board of Trade today. July corn, $3.99, down 13 and three quarters. December, 427 and one half, down 14. July soybeans, 1107, down 19 and a quarter. August, 1117 and three quarters, down 18 and three quarters. And November, 1137 and a quarter, down 18 and three quarters. July wheat, 569, down 9.5. July oats, 260, down 16 and three quarters. September, down 4.75, 309.5. July meal, 302.70, down 430. And August, 302.40, down 180. And August oil, 68.85, down 97. Minneapolis wheat for September, 602, down 3.25. And the nearby actually is down 23.5 cents for July. On the Mercantile Exchange, June live cattle, 257.20, down 25. August, 243.37, down 245. September feeder cattle, 365.02, down 265. July lean hogs, 93.55, up 62. October, 81.57, down 37. Class 3 milk futures, June, $16 down 1. July, $15.69 down 3. August, $16.49 down 2. Cash cheese, the barrels, 143 steady. 40-pound blocks, 142 and a quarter. That's up a quarter cent. ADM corn processing in Marshall, the basis level today for corn, delivered by the 4th of July, 35 under July. The remainder of July, 37 under July. ADM soybean processing in Mankato, June and July, 5 over August.
13: In CHS, basis levels, Fairmont beans through July, same as July. Mankato beans through July, 15 under July. Savage corn, June 34 under July, July 32 under July. Winona corn, June 38 under July, July 36 under July.
12: The Dow is up 281, S&P up 79, NASDAQ composite up 450. U.S. dollar index, 101.394. That's down 0.222. Our guest market analyst is next.
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13: Joining us, Hillary Mason with Pro Farmer. Hillary, a lower day today on this Monday. Why that lower look to corn and beans?
16: Yeah, good question. We got corn at fresh contract lows. The soft red wheat have matched for the move lows. And a lot of it, I think, is technical selling and some hedge pressure in wheat as harvest advances and commercials roll to the end of, or roll to September futures. And it's also the end of the month, end of quarter, and we've got big reports tomorrow. So I think there's a lot of pressure from that and just positioning ahead of those reports. And, you know, generally analysts are expecting around 95 million acres of corn, 85 million acres of beans on average. But I don't know. We'll see how the market takes it. We've got some excessively wet conditions and now hot, as we were just talking before we hopped on here, conditions in key areas of the Corn Belt. And that could add some uncertainty around USDA figures tomorrow. We'll see how that all plays out. And as far as quarterly stocks, if analysts expectations are realized, June 1 corn stocks will be the highest since 1988, and soybean and wheat stocks will be the highest since 2020. So I think some of the selling recently is kind of stemmed from those expectations. But again, we'll see what the government has to say. We've also got grain and soy crush reports set for release at midweek this week, and of course we'll have the markets closed on Friday in observance of the 4th of July holiday. We did see, on a positive note, Linda, we did see some a flash sale to unknown destinations, 136,000 metric tons of soybeans. So that was kind of a bright spot, but obviously soybeans are just kind of down, have a downtrodden tone altogether. And also too, we had weekly export inspection data this morning, and it showed another week of solid corn inspection. So that's some positive news for the day.
13: Meanwhile, livestock futures lower today. What's weighing on the cattle markets today, especially?
16: Yeah, live cattle gaps lower at the open and just have moved lower out of recent sideways trade. The August contract is currently testing support of the 10 and 20-day moving average, and a close below those levels would open the door for additional selling towards the 100-day moving average, which is trading around 239.19. It seems as though traders are getting tired, maybe, of the new world screwworm story and are pausing, maybe until some fresh news pops up there. And in August, lean hog futures are posting some modest short covering gains, but remain technically challenged. Cash and wholesale fundamentals also continue to add pressure there. So.
13: Hillary Mason, Pro Farmer, will be back with more in a moment.
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12: 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Barrels and gilts national, negotiated carcass, five-day rolling, 97.47. 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Nebraska, 260 live, dressed 408 to 410. 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
21: 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And as always, we encourage folks, if you're looking for recipe ideas or things to throw on the grill and you need some inspiration, go to our website at mnbeef.org. org. Look at the recipes section. There's some great 4th of July grilling stuff there. So have a great 4th of July holiday and eat beef.
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22: Conditions are just about as tropical as they can get around here this midday, and conditions are only going to get hotter this afternoon. We are looking at heat index values well over 100 degrees over a good chunk of the state, possibly over 110 in some areas. We are likely to see those heat values rise near 100 for pretty much the bulk of the week. Air temperatures today are going to reach well into the 90s for most of the state, so with those elevated dew points, we're in for an extremely hot and humid day. Storms yesterday did bring some locally heavy rain to the state, and we certainly could see some additional rain over the next several days, as the heat and humidity give us plenty of fuel for storms to develop. There's a weak cool front sliding our way from the west, and that could fire up a few storms tonight. We'll be hot again tomorrow with another chance for showers and thunderstorms tomorrow night into Wednesday. Most of the week stays very warm, including our overnight temperatures, so not a lot of relief. Overnight will stay mostly in the upper 60s and 70s. Rain, thunderstorms likely through the week, as it doesn't take a lot to fire up storms when there's this much heat and humidity in the atmosphere. And we'll have plenty of both of those today as our high temperatures reach the low to middle 90s, dew points in the low to mid 70s. So not surprisingly, there are heat advisories and extreme heat warnings out for most of the state. Again, heat indices reach between 100 to 110 degrees in a lot of areas. Skies will be partly to mostly sunny, winds from the south-southeast at 10 to 20 and gusty. A cool front slides across the state tonight. It won't bring a lot of heat relief, but it could stir up a storm or two. Lows generally in the upper 60s to mid 70s. Mostly sunny, hot again on Tuesday. Highs in the upper 80s to lower 90s. Winds from the southwest 10 to 15. Thunderstorms possible Tuesday night into Wednesday. Hot and humid Wednesday. Highs again in the upper 80s and low 90s. Showers and thunderstorms possible. Hot with more storms possible Thursday and Friday, maybe a few degrees cooler by the time we get to the weekend. With your Linder Farm Network weather, I'm Dan Lemke.
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12: Topping our farm news, good quality, newer used farm equipment is in good demand. Greg Peterson talks about why that is happening.
23: Not much new equipment has been sold for going on 3 years now, and it's actually slowing down more as we speak. And we understand why. Pressure on farmers. But the bigger story that's driving this bump in these used prices, because to a lot of folks it doesn't make sense. It's like, why are auction prices going up? Well, used inventory on dealer lots across the country is down. I mean, way down. And we have to go back to what happened 2 years ago in 2024 when dealers, I mean, when I say dealers, it's different than what that meant 10 or 20 years ago. There's fewer groups, and they're massive now. It's not two or three stores. It's, you know, 20, 30, 40, 60 stores. And 2 years ago, they were worried big time. They were paying 8% interest on the 1-, 2-, 3-year-old big late model stuff on their lots. They're getting smoked on that. So they got super aggressive, pushed an ocean of it out to auction. Biggest push I've ever seen, 36 and a half years. And then, frankly, they took huge losses. But they had to be proactive because, again, if they sit back, they pay 8% interest. But what happened, when you combine what they did 2 years ago on the dealer front, with basically no new selling now for 3 years. Now we're into a deal where I actually heard a large dealer say recently, said, Pete, I can't believe I'm saying this, but I wish we had more used. And what farmers want and need is the best used. So just like you said at the top, what's been happening with the good quality stuff, that good quality stuff is becoming very much a premium right now. And it's I've never seen a condition like this in my 36 and a half years where times are tough. Sales of new are not moving, but used values are going up. So it's really, really interesting.
12: And Mike Peterson, Machine Repeat.
13: Market analyst Jerry Galke, farmer from Rockford, Illinois, spoke with us today, talked with us about the national corn yield average and crop conditions ahead of the USDA reports that will be out tomorrow morning.
4: So all in all, I guess I can't argue with the 183 bushel an acre yield that the government has in there. And this hot weather is going to really accelerate things. So I think any spraying will have to come to a screeching halt after the 4th of July. So here we go again. We got another big crop, and I don't know if we can. There's some people thinking it could be 188, but last year at this time we were just looking. The government was predicting 181, and we ended up with 186. This year they're predicting 183. They didn't use last year's yield. So so maybe we are going to be better than last year, but it's just going to take a perfect season from here on out. And the Sox report tomorrow will tell us, you know, what, you know, if you have an idea that, you know, I have a thought that we didn't produce 186 bushels an acre of corn last year. But that will show up if the stocks are smaller than the market, than the traders predict. Right now, they're saying our stocks in all positions report will be the highest it's been, I think, since 1988 or something at this time of the year. So we need a crop problem somewhere.
13: Galke also talks about corn versus soybean acres and what we could see in tomorrow's USDA report.
4: Our survey, which is pretty close, we get the trend right. We had more corn than a lot of people did, not by much, but we were in that 96 area, I think, and beans we had didn't quite have as many beans. So I guess what I'll look at, if you think about this, one more million acres of soybeans is about 53 million acres more if it's produced in a good area. And that compared to our sales that we're going to make, and I believe we're going to make them to China, they've bought some old crop beans for this year yet, and then also for next year, 500,000 bushels unknown destinations, I think, last week's sales. So they'll probably do their commitment of 25 million. That still keeps things tight. A million more acres of beans doesn't make a hill of beans difference, probably. A million acres less, that would help things a little. In corn, every million acres we produce at 183 million bushels, 183 bushels per acre, is 183 million more. We do not need to see a million more acres of corn than what the trade expects. And then that takes the carryover, if they don't do anything with stocks, up over $2 billion this year. And then you extrapolate that in the next year. We'd better keep exporting corn at a 20% compounded rate year after year after year. Otherwise, we're going to see lows again in August like we did last year.
12: And that's market analyst Jerry Galke.
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12: 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John Baranek, DTN meteorologist, says there are chances of showers and thunderstorms this week with hot, humid weather and a chance of some thunderstorms, as he mentioned.
5: You get after that, I mean, we're going to have chances for showers and thunderstorms the rest of the week. Now, how they manifest and how strong they're going to get is really a tricky question. I mean, we're kind of on the edge of this heat dome, and anytime you are, you've got the opportunity for getting some really strong thunderstorms to develop and move across your area. And we'll have that really throughout the week. But models are really, really bad at, especially a couple of days out, trying to decide where they're going to develop and how they're going to move and how strong they're going to be. So we're just going to have to keep watching that kind of day by day. But we're going to have a chance here just about every day, but probably tomorrow, for strong thunderstorms across the area. So we're going to have to be very careful.
12: Baranek says the hot weather will break over the 4th of July weekend.
5: It'll start off hot and humid, but it will break during the weekend. So we will have the system moving across the region here Saturday and Sunday. Saturday will still probably be a very hot and humid day, but we could get some really strong thunderstorms to develop with that. Going into the overnight hours into Sunday morning, we'll have to watch that very closely. But after that, and on Sunday, we'll get this break. So we'll get out of the threat for the 90s, but we'll have some opportunity, or we'll still stay on the warm side. It'll still feel like summer next week. So we're still going to have temperatures in the 80s, lower to mid 80s, which is pretty typical for this time of year now. Very humid conditions and chances for rain next week as well. So we'll get a break from the extreme heat, but it's still going to feel like summer afterwards.
12: And Baranek says there will be a chance for cooler temperatures during the second half of the month.
5: And I wouldn't be surprised. I mean, the big, we're on the edge of the heat, but to our west, it's a big trough out there, a big cold trough. And, when you get some cold air in the mountains, it doesn't take a whole lot to produce some snow. Some of those elevations up there are, 10, 12, 15,000 feet. So it wouldn't be surprising to see some snow up at the, some of those peaks up there. But, it just kind of shows you the contrast that we've got really kind of just off to our west, where we're in the heat. They're in some really cold air, and that kind of moves into Montana as well. I mean, while we're kind of moving our way into the 80s and 90s today, Montana's going to be in the 50s and 60s. So it's quite the contrast from west to east out to the plains.
13: John Baranek, DTN meteorologist. And Lincoln County received rain over the weekend. Bob Worth, farmer from Lake Benton, says that it was needed.
6: Oh, yes, Linda, we needed it bad. The corn was starting the rope to protect itself during the day, even if it wasn't very hot. So it was getting very dry. And the bean leaves were cupping and getting a different color in the afternoon. Oh, Linda, we had a beautiful rain. It was 2 inches for most of Lincoln County and some of them up to 4.5 inches, which is a little much because it came so fast, but I think everybody's so happy that they got rain that they're not complaining at all.
13: That's Bob Worth, farmer from the Lake Benton area.
12: And we have a last check of the markets coming up on the Linder Farm Network. And again, we're going to get into the busy season before long. Linda, it'll be county fair time across the region. We'll move into Farm Fest, yeah. State Fair, and a busy time of the year.
13: Yeah, it's always a fun time of the year, too. We've got a lot of great celebrations during the 4th of July holiday throughout Minnesota and the surrounding area.
12: Absolutely. We'll wrap it up in a moment.
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12: 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Last check of the markets, July corn down 12, December down 12 and a quarter, July beans down 17 and a quarter, August down 17, November down 17, and July wheat down 8 and 3 quarters. That's going to wrap it up. Thanks for joining us on the Linder Farm Network.
9: And we are People Radio, KXRA, Alexandria, brought to you by Lee Valley Mercantile. That's a great place to meet for great things to eat. 72 degrees in the Lakes area, it's 1 o'clock.
10: News this hour at Town Hall. I'm Bob Agnew in Washington. Wildfires are proving to be deadly in western states. Three firefighters perished over the weekend. Two were injured battling blazes on the Colorado-Utah border. In Beaver, Utah, fire spokesperson Alyssa Mason says they're hoping for a shift in the wind.
24: If a shift goes the right way for us, it could push the fire back in on itself. And that would be great because there isn't much fuel left for it to kind of burn. But if it changes it and it decides to go a new direction, that could push it kind of in a direction away from some of our containment lines we've been working on the last couple days.
10: Wildfire activity has intensified in recent years across the western U.S. due to hot, dry, and windy weather. With the window for finding survivors shrinking fast, Venezuelans still scrambling to try and rescue people who may be trapped in the rubble from last week's dual earthquakes. There was another aftershock, 4.6 in magnitude. SRN News and our parent company, Salem Media, are partnering with Christian nonprofit Food for the Poor to rush emergency aid to victims of the tragedy. Listeners wanting to help can find an online banner at the top of our website at srnnews.com. The Supreme Court is releasing major decisions today ahead of the summer recess. One of them involved a ruling on mail-in ballots.
25: The Supreme Court upholding a state law in Mississippi allowing mail-in ballots postmarked by Election Day to be received and still counted up to five business days later. Now, this comes as President Trump is pushing for even tighter restrictions when it comes to mail-in voting and mail-in ballots as he promotes his Save America Act.
10: That's Laura Winters reporting. American pride is wavering as the country approaches its 250th birthday. A new Gallup poll finds 33% of those surveyed are extremely proud to be an American, but the breakdown falls along party lines. 70% of Republicans say they're extremely proud, only 14% of Democrats. More from townhall.com.
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10: When it comes to health care coverage, fewer Americans are opting for Obamacare these days.
11: Newly released federal figures show that about 3 million fewer people had Affordable Care Act health insurance plans in February compared with the same time last year. The Department of Health and Human Services suggests the 13% drop is due to a federal crackdown on fraudulent enrollment. However, the cost of the coverage also skyrocketed when federal Obamacare subsidies expired at the start of the year. Rich Thomason, Washington.
10: Chris Johnson, one of nine players in NFL history to rush for more than 2,000 yards in a season, who made the Pro Bowl in each of his first 3 years with the Titans, as revealed in a TV interview. He has ALS. Johnson is 40 years old. He spent 10 seasons in the league and last played in 2017 for the Arizona Cardinals. He said on ABC's Good Morning America he was diagnosed with the fatal nervous system disease. Breaking news at Town Hall. With a social media assist from President Trump, House Speaker Mike Johnson is looking this week to ease the divisions in his Republican ranks and make progress on key legislative priorities before the fall midterm elections.
16: Speaker Johnson sent lawmakers home early last week after tumult in his conference prevented the House from voting on two spending bills and a measure dealing with veterans' benefits. Meanwhile, the list of legislative priorities only grew with President Trump requesting $87.6 billion in new spending, mostly to cover the cost of the war with Iran. After the House finished business last week, Johnson went to the White House and received a coveted Trump social media post telling Republicans to quit voting down the procedural rules that allow for the final votes on their legislative priorities. Bernie Bennett, Washington.
10: On Wall Street, it's been a winning session so far, just a couple hours from the closing bell, and the Dow is up 356 points. The NASDAQ right now up by 464, and the S&P 500 up by about 81. 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

0: at about 70. We're at 72 degrees in the lakes area. Skies cloudy, winds east at 15 miles an hour. Still muggy, dew points at 66 degrees and 83% humidity. And we still have some chances for scattered thunderstorms through the afternoon, in the overnight. Tomorrow, just going to be 85 and sunny. Yeah. Yeah, it looks, you know, pretty good, I guess, for what we would call summer here, right? Oh, and I did want to mention, because earlier, the city of Brandon, anybody on the Brandon City water system was not having water because of an electrical issue. And about an hour ago, got word that that was all taken care of. So that's a good deal. Well, it's Monday, and it is time for Swap Shop. So if you have something today for Swap Shop, you're buying, you're selling, you're trading, you're giving it away, whatever that is, give us a call, 762-8167. 762-8167, email address, thefolks@layton.media, and our street address is 1312 Broadway, Alexandria. Okay, 762-8167. Thank you for calling today. You're on Swap Shop.
1: Yeah, I'm looking for a trailer tire. 205-75-15, 5-bolt, 4.5-inch. I just need one, preferably white spoke. And I want it in good shape. I'm looking sometime this morning, or I guess this afternoon now. So 320-760-6630.
0: All right. Got it. Thank you.
1: Okay. Perfect. Thank you.
0: Mm-hmm. Phone number is 760-6630. 760-6630. Good afternoon. You're on Swap Shop.
2: Yes. I would like to find someone who would rent out a jet ski for July 3rd and possibly the 4th. And the number to call is 320-445-8181. And text me if they possibly can. Would be easier to catch me.
0: Okay.
2: That way I'll make them return our call, so...
0: All right.
2: Thank you very much.
0: Yeah, thank you. Have a good day.
2: You too.
0: Mm-hmm.
2: Bye-bye.
0: Bye. And I know there is somebody. Where is that? In Garfield that does jet ski rentals? Anyway, if you are that person or you know them, you could have them call us or text this number, 445-8181. 445-8181. I just know I've driven through there and seen the things on trailers, but I don't remember the name or anything. 762-8167, the number to call if you've got something for Swap Shop today, or email thefolks@layton.media, and Layton is spelled L-E-I-G-H-T-O-N, thefolks@layton.media. What else? 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
4: Good afternoon, gentlemen.
0: Yes, sir.
4: 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It runs excellent. It's got reverse on it, I see. It's been well maintained. The first guy that comes around that wants a nice motorcycle, $1,500. It's a 320-815. 5070.
0: All right. That sounds good. Thanks for the call today.
4: Thank you.
0: Mm-hmm. 815-5070. 815-5070. And Swap Shop is on the line at 762-8167. For sale, I have a Keystone through the wall, 12,000 BTU air conditioner. It's a few years old, but brand new, still in the box, so it's never been used. Plugs into a regular 110 wall outlet, $375 for that 12,000 BTU air conditioner. Also have a pair of front strut assemblies for Malibu G6. It'd fit 2006 to 2009. A pair of front strut assemblies for Malibu G6. Phone number there is 491-8074. 491-8074. This is KXRA. Swap Shop is on the air. And Swap Shop will be right back.
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0: Here we are once again. 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
19: I have a 12-inch Sears Craftsman bandsaw sander that I'm looking to sell, and you can make an offer for me. And then I also have three, what am I looking at? It's three oil filters, and I've got numbers for them. I just want to give these away because my vehicles are already gone. One is a PH10575. That's for a Ford Escape. And then I have a CH9018, and I believe that was for a Saturn Ion. And then the last one I have is a PH9837. Not sure what vehicle that was for, but again, I want to get rid of them. They've been sitting in my garage, so anybody that would like them can swing by and pick them up.
0: All right, and how do we get a hold of you?
19: 766-9707.
0: Very good. Thanks for the call. Have a good afternoon.
19: You too. Thanks.
0: Okay.
19: Bye.
0: 766-9707. 766-9707. 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Our email address is thefolks@layton.media. 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All right. So we have for sale an LG flat screen TV with remote. Take $20 for that. I have a newer upright vacuum for sale, $20. Still have some light fixtures, a 2x4 fixture with

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2: Yes, I have a, it's either for upland game birds or for trap shooting. I have a 28-gauge over and under shotgun with screw-in chokes. It's a ZZ, C like in cat, and Z like in zebra, redhead. And for more information, they can call 320-491-2605.
1: All right. Sounds good. Thank you.
2: Thank you.
1: Mm-hmm. Have a good day. 491-2605. 491-2605. Okay, there. Here's one. It says, I am looking for a peahen at least 6 months or older. Okay. Oh, and there's no phone number here. Go along. Go along so many times, and everything's there, and then you forget to look again. And it ain't there. All right. Well, I'll try to find a phone number for that, just in case you have female peacocks. You want to perk your ears up. We had a chest freezer for sale, 15 cubic foot chest freezer last week for sale. That's been sold. Good deal. Thanks for letting us know. So that's out of the stack. Off the list. In the file. You know that file. Right. 762-8167. Thanks for calling today. You're on Swap Shop.
3: Thank you for letting me talk.
1: Yeah.
3: I have for sale a V. John Deere.
1: Okay.
3: And a 20-foot pontoon with a trailer.
1: That come with a motor, too?
3: Yes, there's a motor on it.
1: Okay. All right.
3: And I also have a 2004 GMC Envoy.
1: Okay.
3: And the number to call is 533-0767.
1: Okay, sounds good. Thank you, and have a good afternoon.
3: Yes, you too. Thank you.
1: Mm-hmm. Phone number 533-0767 for those three items, 533-0767, Swap Shop 762-8167. 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Okay, phone number is 834-2868. 834-2868. And yeah, we're up to another break. So Swap Shop will take off here for just a little bit and be right back. If you want to call during the break, always welcome. 762-8167. Just get put on hold, but you'll be at the front of the line when we come back. 762-8167.
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4: This is Weatherology. I'm meteorologist Jennifer Wojcicki with your Alexandria Lakes area forecast. A heat advisory is in effect. We'll see a few scattered showers and thunderstorms here early this afternoon. Partial sunshine develops with a high in the mid-90s. Then for tonight, chance for showers and storms early on, decreasing clouds, a low near 65. Tuesday, sunshine, high around 85 degrees. Wednesday, a chance for showers and thunderstorms, cloudy, high around 88. For KXRA, I'm meteorologist Jennifer Wojcicki.
5: Thank you, Jennifer. Some sun and 75 with east winds at 15 miles an hour. That humidity is 78%. Still muggy with the dew point up there at 68, steady barometer, and sunset at 9:15 this evening. 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
5: 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If you're buying or selling or trading or giving away, that's Swap Shop for you. And you can contact me in any of those ways. Phone number, email, or stop and drop something by here at the studios. In the meantime, we'll look and see what else we've got. For sale, this is a 1951 Farmall M. New front tires. The rears are in very good condition. It's been in the shed for a few years. If you get more details, you can call about the 1951 Farmall M, 491-6400. 491-6400. And again, a reminder, if you have sent something by email or regular mail, or something that you wrote dropped off. If that's been a week or more, then you'll want to update that. So we just try to keep things all fresh by getting rid of anything that's a week or more old. So that address, email, phone number, however you want to do it. I've got right now a John Deere 42-inch snowblower attachment. You can buy it now and thank yourself when the next blizzard hits. This is from a John Deere 345 garden tractor, 42-inch snowblower attachment. That's the part that's for sale. And the phone number is 219-9318. You'll be talking to Jason about that. 219-9318. What else? Have a Demco Car Caddy SS for sale. New tires. $950 cash. And the phone number is 282-6097. 282-6097 there. Okay. Let's see what else. Wanted. Damaged aluminum dock sections. And also wanted older fishing lures and tackle. So that phone number is 219-8157. 219-8157. All right. We are going back to the phone here. Thanks for calling today. You're on Swap Shop.
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5: 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Thank you.
16: You bet. 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
5: 304-8636. 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
5: 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I'm Jackson. 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
5: Sounds good. 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
25: Thank you.
5: Yeah. 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
25: Bye.
5: Number 808-5491. 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And again, our email address is thefolks at layton.media. I have for sale a two-wheel, 10-cubic-foot lawn dump trailer with removable end gate. Looking to give $40 for it. This is near Urbank. And here is a phone number, area code 952-200-2711. 952-200-2711. Just like that. Okay, what else? Well, got a couple of area rugs here. One 3x5 from the Pottery Barn. The colors are slate blue and white. And then have a 22-inch by 82-inch runner rug. Great for a hallway. That's a multi-color colored earth tones, and either $30 a piece or both of them for $50. And here's the phone number. It's area code 218-770-0671. You can text if you want pictures. 218-770-0671. Thanks for calling today. You're on Swap Shop.
0: Well, hello.
5: Hi, how are you?
0: I'm doing good.
5: Good.
0: I am looking for one or two tiers of scaffolding, the 5x5 sections. Somebody's got some sitting around that they're not using. I can either rent or buy. I need them for about a week.
5: Okay.
0: And the number is 320-760-2143.
5: All right. Got it. Thank you.
0: And I also, I also have a John Deere L100 riding lawnmower. Good working order, has new blades, has actually the 46-inch deck on it. It's really nice shape. Just don't use it, so. And same phone number.
5: Okay. That sounds good. Thank you.
0: Yep. All right. Take care.
5: Okay. Bye. 760-2143. That's 760-2143. Man, I'm just writing them, trying to fix what I wrote. I'm making it worse. Okay, got it. 760-2143. Swap Shop phone number, 762-8167. Our email is thefolks@layton.media. Still looking for a pontoon trailer and also looking for an aluminum utility trailer. Paying cash for those items. And then I have a silver coins for sale. Bullion coins, peace dollars, Morgan dollars, also some silver eagle coins for $71 a piece. Otherwise asking spot value, currently $66 an ounce. Here is the phone number, area code 218-770-7739. 218-770-7739. 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By the way, I maybe not have mentioned recently that if you put something in the mail here, you drop it by, we'll try to make sure that gets on the air at least three times. Although on a busy summer day, you know, it might make it once or even only twice. But generally, gets on the air three times. If you want to call, it's that time, and then you call back again the next day, however long that takes, till that's taken care of. So the phone number, 762-8167. Email thefolks@layton.media. Street address, 1312 Broadway, Alexandria. 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
8: KXRA. So where do your tax dollars go? Hi, this is Tom Chorley. As part of Mark Anthony's daily newscast, I report the results of the Douglas County Board of Commissioner meetings, beginning at 9 a.m. the first and third Tuesdays of each month, and the Alexandria City Council meetings, underway at 7 p.m. the second and fourth Mondays of each month. We are here for you.
5: KXRA. All right, three minutes left for today's Swap Shop, and the phones are open, 762-8167. And that email address is thefolks@layton.media. But at this point, the phone's going to be your best bet, really, 762-8167. Do have a couple more emails I can get to. Says, I'm looking for two used tires for my dump truck, and the size is 10R20. You have any of those? Here's a phone number, 305-9060. Looking for some dump truck tires, size 10R20, 305-9060. 60. Okay. Let's see. I have a camper for sale. This is a 2023 Flagstaff E-Pro, 20 feet long, one slide out, solar panel with inverter. The panel's on the roof there. Truck hitch is included. Everything works. And the phone number is 766-6507 for that 2023 Flagstaff E-Pro camper, 766-6507. Still have here a couple of chainsaws, in fact, three chainsaws, two of them are Craftsman chainsaws, 18-inch in cases, and one 18-inch home light saw, no case. Those are for sale, and also a Toro 12-inch snowblower. That's already $100. And here's the phone number, 763-4210. 763-4210, and that is it for your Monday Swap Shop. Thanks for tuning in. We'll be back tomorrow at 105. We'll see you then.

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2: Good afternoon. 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I'm Linda Brecke with a look at today's closing prices. Chicago July corn, 402, down 10 and 3 quarters. September, 410 and a quarter, down 11 and a half. December, 430 and down 11 and a half. July soybeans, 1108 and 3 quarters, down 17 and a half. August, 1119 and a quarter and down 17 and a quarter. November, 1139 and down 17 and a quarter as well. August soybean meal, 303.80 and down 40. August soybean oil, down 96. Chicago July wheat, 569 and a half, down 8 and 3 quarters. September down 10. And Minneapolis wheat, September last quote, actually no closing quotes yet on Minneapolis wheat. With live cattle trade today at the close, June 257.40 down 5. August 243.57 and down 225. October 237.37 down 182. August feeder cattle 367.47 down 237. September 365.75 down 192. And July lean hogs 93.82 up 90. August 97.27 up 70. October 81.52 down 42. December down a dollar today. The Dow during the 1 o'clock hour higher, up close to 400, now up 395. Hillary Mason with Pro Farmer, our guest market analyst, during the midday farm review says it looks like positioning on the Chicago Board of Trade ahead of tomorrow's USDA stocks report and the acreage report.
3: Corn at fresh contract lows and soft red wheat have matched for the move lows. And a lot of it, I think, is technical selling and some hedge pressure in wheat as harvest advances and commercials roll to the end of, or roll to September futures. And it's also the end of the month, end of quarter, and we've got big reports tomorrow. So I think there's a lot of pressure from that and just positioning ahead of those reports. And, you know, generally analysts are expecting around 95 million acres of corn, 85 million acres of beans on average. But I don't know. We'll see how the market takes it. We've got some excessively wet conditions and now hot, as we were just talking before we hopped on here, conditions in key areas of the Corn Belt. And that could add some uncertainty around USDA's figures tomorrow. We'll see how that all plays out. And as far as quarterly stocks, if analyst expectations are realized, June 1 corn stocks will be the highest since 1988, and soybean and wheat stocks will be the highest since 2020. So I think some of the selling recently has kind of stemmed from those expectations. But again, we'll see what the government has to say. We've also got grain and soy crush reports set for release at midweek this week, and of course we'll have the markets closed on Friday in observance of the 4th of July holiday.
2: There will be chances of showers and thundershowers with a hot, humid weather this week, according to John Baranek, DTN meteorologist.
4: After that, I mean, we're going to have chances for showers and thunderstorms the rest of the week. Now, how they manifest and how strong they're going to get is really a tricky question. I mean, we're kind of on the edge of this heat dome, and anytime you are, you've got the opportunity for getting some really strong thunderstorms to develop and move across your area. And we'll have that really throughout the week. But models are really, really bad at, especially a couple of days out, trying to decide where they're going to develop and how they're going to move and how strong they're going to be. So we're just going to have to keep watching that kind of day by day. But we're going to.
2: And Baranek did say that the hot weather will break over the 4th of July weekend.
4: It'll start off hot and humid, but it will break during the weekend. So we will have the system moving across the region here Saturday and Sunday. Saturday will still probably be a very hot and humid day, but we...
2: And that's our update on the LFN.
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9: News this hour at Town Hall. I'm Bob Agnew with Washington. The Supreme Court releasing some decisions on court cases prior to the summer recess. Laura Winters reports on the results of an election-related case involving mail-in ballots in Mississippi.
10: The Supreme Court ruling 5-4 that the state of Mississippi can count late ballots that arrive after Election Day. The High Court ruling the ballots must be postmarked on or before Election Day and show up within 5 business days.
9: That is Laura Winters reporting. Republicans had hoped that tighter election rules would help to ensure voter integrity. They fear permission for those late ballots makes it easier to cheat in elections. The latest in negotiations between the U.S. and Iran involves a lot of back and forth, not surprisingly, over the Strait of Hormuz. Here's correspondent Joseph Fetterman.
11: It's only been a week since Vice President J.D. Vance wrapped up his meetings with Iran, but already the preliminary agreement meant to wind down the war appears to be unraveling. President Donald Trump has ordered a series of American airstrikes on Iranian targets in response to an Iranian attack on an oil tanker in the Persian Gulf, but Iran has answered with additional attacks on...
9: That is correspondent Joseph Fetterman. Russia unleashing another deadly barrage of airstrikes in Ukraine, killing 11 people.
12: Ukraine's President Volodymyr Zelensky has said that Russian missiles and drones have killed at least 8 civilians and injured 35 others. On Monday, a missile hit Dnipro, killing 5 people and wounding dozens. Ukrainian police footage showed images of emergency responders and police officers attending to the injured. Russian drones struck a minibus in Zaporizhia, killing 3 and injuring 6. The attacks came as Ukraine intensified its drone attacks on Russia, setting fire to a major oil refinery in the south and killing at least 2 people, according to Russian authorities. I'm Karen Shamas.
9: More of these stories at townhall.com.
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9: OpenAI has restricted the release of its new AI model at the request of President Trump. More from correspondent Bernie Bennett.
14: This move is part of a government effort to vet AI products for cybersecurity risks. OpenAI's rival, Anthropic, announced that the administration has approved a limited release of its cybersecurity model. Both companies will only provide access to a small group of trusted partners. OpenAI's new model, GPT 5.6 Sol, will be available to about 20 customers approved by the administration. The government's actions have sparked criticism, with some experts warning that unpredictable intervention could hinder U.S. companies. Bernie Bennett reporting.
9: Lawmakers have subpoenaed billionaire investor Leon Black after a contentious interview on payments to Jeffrey Epstein. The House Oversight Committee served subpoenas to Black on Friday after lawmakers say he refused to answer some questions about his years-long relationship with Epstein. You'll find breaking news and analysis at townhall.com. New research is highlighting differences within the Democrat Party's diverse voter base.
15: According to Pew Research, black and Hispanic voters, while still largely aligned with Democrats, often differ from the party's more progressive wing. Many support economic liberal policies, but takes more moderate positions on social issues. They're also more likely to favor stricter border enforcement and stronger policing than progressive activists. The findings point to an evolving Democratic base, with key voting blocks not fully embracing the party's shift to the left. Ron Taylor reporting.
9: A wave of conservative political winds is reshaping Latin America, with new election results in Peru and Colombia adding to the new trend. Over the past 18 months, seven countries in Central and South America have shifted to the political right. Some leaders call it an historic rejection of socialism and a move toward free market economic policies. More of these stories at srnnewstownhall.com.
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17: This is Weatherology. I'm meteorologist Jennifer Wojcicki with your Alexandria Lakes area forecast. A heat advisory is in effect. We'll see a few scattered showers and thunderstorms here early this afternoon. Partial sunshine develops with a high in the mid-90s. Then for tonight, chance for showers and storms early on, decreasing clouds, a low near 65. Tuesday, sunshine, high around 85 degrees. Wednesday, a chance for showers and thunderstorms, cloudy, high around 88. For KXRA, I'm meteorologist Jennifer Wojcicki. Currently, it's 79.
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0: Jamie Markley, David Van Camp, Scott Robinson. Man, that's blasting.
1: I know.
2: I don't know what's going on with the level.
3: Oh, my God.
0: Woo, baby.
3: I put my headphones on. My head just exploded. I don't know what that was all about. Did somebody turn it up this weekend?
2: Yeah.
4: I don't know. Maybe.
3: Are we doing double play weekends? We don't know about it. Music radio is jacked up on our frequency. Yeah.
2: We just got punked.
3: Maybe that was it.
2: That's the start to the week.
3: I don't know.
2: Happy 4th of July, a little bit early. It's going to be a fun week. Didn't
3: we're,
2: start
3: we're
2: out fun.
3: Socialists will be fine.
2: Well, it didn't start out fun as far as the Supreme Court today.
3: Ooh.
2: Not every ruling, but there were a couple that certainly did not go Republicans' way.
4: Well, yeah.
3: The ballot one.
4: Yeah, they ruled 5-4 this morning that states can count ballots that arrive after Election Day, provided they are postmarked by Election Day. So I guess that's a little bit of salve on the wound. Not entirely unexpected from my vantage point that this ruling would come down this way, but, you know, still kind of disappointing just because it's like, okay, you have so many states that have this unfettered mail-in ballot.
2: Yep.
4: How hard is it to make sure you put it in the damn mail ahead of time?
2: I know. No, it's frustrating. And this is another case where you'll have the left still talking about this Supreme Court, renegade Supreme Court. We got to expand it because it's just a tool of Trump. Please. It was Roberts and Amy Coney Barrett.
4: Yeah.
2: That went with the liberal justices. This has happened a number of different times. It doesn't seem to get as much play as when something is ruled by the conservatives on the bench.
3: No. I think Trump should call for packing the court today.
4: Well, you know, liberals are making the argument it should represent the number of circuits in the federal judiciary. So, yeah, let's add what would that be? You put it up to 13. So let's add 4 more justices. How about that?
3: Why not? Let's do it.
2: Yeah. And most Americans hear the whole argument. They're like, we're still doing this. We're still talking about this.
3: Mm-hmm.
2: Okay, next. So there's a few other things going on. Let's get to Bill Maher and J.D. Vance.
4: Yeah. Well, Iran, we started bombing them in retaliation for them attacking something going through the Strait of Hormuz. And on it goes. A shaky ceasefire now back in play.
2: What does ceasefire mean?
4: I have no idea.
2: I know we've been down this road before, but it's a head-scratcher.
4: But, yeah, Vice President J.D. Vance, he was on Bill Maher's show on Friday night. They talked about Iran, of course, and Bill Maher asked about the nuclear program.
2: Mm-hmm.
5: But their program isn't destroyed. The nuclear program isn't destroyed. I mean, I don't know any of our objectives. And look, I said
6: What part is not destroyed?
5: Well, we didn't get in there. The whole thing was we have to get in there and see. Otherwise, we wouldn't be doing this.
6: Well, let me say,
5: we didn't.
6: First of all, so a nuclear program, and I'm hardly a nuclear scientist, I'm a lowly politician, but the thing that you have to destroy is their ability to enrich uranium, which has been destroyed. You have to destroy their ability. Well, because you need functioning centrifuges that can actually spin.
5: We got to get in there and we got to get the dust.
6: Okay,
5: and we didn't get in there, so how do we get the dust?
6: So that's actually a separate question. So there's the highly enriched stockpile, which, by the way, was allowed to accumulate over 20 years of previous administrations. That enriched stockpile is something that we want to get. But, Bill, if we never get it, and the president wants it, and we are going to get it, but if we never got it, it's buried deep underground, and they don't have the ability to turn it into a nuclear weapon. So the program is functionally destroyed. We're just talking about, can we set them back even further through these negotiations?
5: Okay.
2: That is a satisfactory answer.
3: I guess he didn't come back on it.
4: Well, I still kind of think, okay, well, what are we going to do moving forward?
2: That is a question.
4: You know, because it sort of seems like, okay, we're having negotiations here and there, and then Iran violates the ceasefire, and then maybe we hit back, maybe we don't.
2: Mm-hmm.
4: And then it's like, okay, we're having negotiations again. And I understand these things take time. You've got the memorandum of understanding that's still, you know, going to be nearly 2 months in the making. Mm-hmm. So, you know, we got some time, I suppose. It was nice being able to fill up for under $3 a gallon. Where I am, so I mean, I'm happy about that.
2: But, yeah, well, with this
3: not
2: whole
3: not where we are.
2: with the whole thing, I just am not going to come to any hard like conclusion of how I feel about it until we get to like late December.
4: Yeah,
2: because I don't know what the next play is.
4: Right,
2: I don't know how much of this is for the midterms to get the gas prices down before you finish a job. It's either that or some of the things that the administration said they wanted to accomplish, they've 180'd on.
4: Mm-hmm.
2: So I got to believe there's more to it and that you're playing a longer game that we just don't know. I mean, that's where I'm at. And I'm just a regular jamoke trying to figure it out like anybody else.
3: It's me. I figure if we set them back 20 years, I'll be dead anyway. So,
4: so the bombs won't
2: that's
4: be
2: kind of like
4: you.
2: It doesn't involve me. I don't care.
3: Or I'll be in
2: grandkids, who cares?
3: Some windowless room pleating sheets and drooling. I don't know.
2: Yeah. Yeah. So we'll see where that goes. Meanwhile, man, these races that are going on and where the Democratic Party is going, it seems like we knew it was happening. There was a Democratic Socialist takeover, and the far left woke nuts, you know, certainly are influencing the party. And then all of a sudden, it's like it's already here.
4: Yeah.
2: It's like incremental, fast.
3: Oh, yeah.
2: And so we'll tackle some of that. And do you have a clip of what was going on in Texas?
4: Yeah. Well, there was the state political convention. And there was the very unique defense of U.S. Senate candidate James Tallarico, that weird little Children of the Corn guy.
2: Yeah.
4: And the Texas Land Commissioner candidate for the Democrats, Ben Flores, got out there and said some odd things.
2: Yes, he did.
1: Next time they say that James is trans, we're all trans.
2: What?
1: When they say James is a gay, tofu-eating vegan, we're all gay, tofu-eating vegans.
4: Flip that one.
2: No kidding. What about Spartacus?
1: And when they say James is going to hell, we'll say we're all going to hell.
4: Okay.
2: All right. Mm-hmm.
1: But jokes on them.
4: The joke's on them. You just gave the RNC a clip of you saying we're all gay tofu-eating vegans.
2: Correct. Yes. Quite a defense of James Tallarico.
3: Yeah.
2: And I don't think you guys watch maybe as much YouTube as I might, but the ad is constant. Tallarico, $5. Do you have $5 that you could give?
4: Yeah.
2: Have you seen it?
4: Yeah.
2: It's running all the time.
3: What do I get for that? Do I get a sticker, tote
2: no,
3: bag? What do I get?
2: No, but nothing? You get control of the Senate back to the Democrats fight against the billionaires, Scott. You ever heard that one before?
3: Yeah, a billion times.
2: Of course.
3: Yeah.
2: And I don't know if you happened to see over the weekend, Joe Biden, he was at the old Democratic convention in Maryland.
3: Stumbling and bumbling.
2: Wow.
3: Things have not gotten better in retirement.
4: Weird, huh?
2: I don't have to go through the whole speech, but there were just little parts where I couldn't figure it out. And, David, you're the guy that has, you know, this weird talent for deciphering what Joe's trying to say.
4: Well, it's the Josetta Stone that I developed during my days as a nursing home volunteer.
2: Okay, so help with this one. I know it's something corruption, and then I'm not quite sure.
7: The corruption. The brazen, blatant corruption.
2: What was that?
4: Brazen and blatant corruption.
2: Brazen and blatant?
4: Yes.
3: That was blatant.
2: All right.
7: A brazen, blatant corruption.
3: Bling corruption.
2: Hmm.
3: Those big chains. Yeah.
2: Okay, and then it was something else, I forget.
7: Corruption on a scale never seen before in American history in any administration.
4: Corruption on a scale that's never been seen before in American history.
2: Okay, all right, so we got that one. You ready for your next challenge?
4: Sure.
2: Okay, I'm not quite sure here. It's something, I know he says get up, damn it, at the end.
7: I should use that as straightforward and simple. It's time to get up, damn it.
2: What was that?
4: The President of the United States, something, it's simple. I don't know what the lead up to that was.
2: Yeah, it's...
7: I should use that as straightforward and simple. It's time to get up, damn it.
2: Warren Simple? Is that what he said? Say again, David.
4: The President of the United States, something, it's simple.
2: All right.
4: Words?
7: I should use that as straightforward and simple. It's time to get up, damn it.
3: Warren Simple? Warren Simple?
2: Warren Simple kind of man?
3: Warren Simple? I don't know.
2: Can we put it into song? Skinnerd? Don't know about that one.
3: It was really strange, man.
2: Yeah, it was. And then it's something about young people. Is it bumbling around? I don't know what he was saying here.
7: The young people in this room, I know you're trying to make sense of all this bubbling and unfolding around you. I get it. I really do.
2: What?
4: Bubbling up, foaming around you?
3: I thought it was fooling around.
2: All right, let's do the whole clip again.
7: Young people in this room, I know you're trying to make sense of all this bubbling and unfolding around you.
4: Oh, bubbling and unfolding.
7: I really do.
2: Okay.
8: Bubbling and unfolding around. Yeah, okay.
2: What does that mean?
4: All this stuff that's swirling around you and you don't know what to do?
8: I guess.
2: All right. Bubbling and unfolding around
4: you. There's a serious lack of truant to dash under the pressure.
2: Okay. Sounds like a Smashing Pumpkin lyric from 1996. From Melancholy and the Infinite Sadness. Something like that. All right. I think we got all that. Then it was just, I think he wanted to say damn it, but didn't bring himself to do it.
7: So let's get up and fight back, God darn it.
4: All right. There you go.
2: All right. So he still has that anger thing where all of a sudden he does that.
8: He does the stand up thing too. Yeah.
2: Yeah. Yeah. And there was also, you know, his dad once said, Joey. There was a whole bit on that, too.
8: He did that again, the dad thing?
2: He did. What is that?
8: I don't know.
4: I have no idea what that is.
8: I think that's
4: is.
8: Your computer.
2: I'm not doing anything. It's just it has a mind of its own.
4: I just keep hearing that. No, that's the sound of the Rosetta Stone breaking.
8: Yeah. Not me this time.
2: You know what? With the whole start with all the tech stuff. At this,
8: yes.
2: You know what I say?
8: What?
2: Good. Makes us stronger. Makes
4: go.
2: Us overcome challenges.
8: Yeah.
2: I'm going Jocko on this
4: there
2: thing.
4: There you go.
2: Okay.
8: Maybe that sound lets you know that there's a Joe Biden clip coming.
2: Oh, that's great. Well, it is Monday. That means Mashup Monday. Always look forward to it. I don't know what we have today.
4: Dude, this is... Bill McClintock has outdone himself for this one. Okay.
2: Oh, wait a second. Did this just come out in the last week?
4: Yeah, it came out a couple days ago.
2: I did not listen to it on purpose, wondering if you were going to bring this in.
4: Okay, so it is... get your scorecards ready.
2: Okay.
4: Huey Lewis in the news, The Power of Love.
2: Yeah.
4: Versus the Tramps' Disco Inferno.
2: Yeah.
4: Versus the Commodores' Lady. Versus okay. Jimi Hendrix' All Along the Watchtower. Versus Earth, Wind, and Fire, Serpentine Fire.
8: Ooh, yeah.
2: Roll it. I heard some-

0: standards.
1: It's wild. Does McClintock take psychedelics? Because this seemed imagined somewhere else, man.
2: He hears things we can't hear.
0: He just picks a different, like, SiriusXM niche channel. He says, okay, yacht rock. Listens for 3 hours and says, these all work together.
1: It's like some sort of trip that you take that sometimes you're like, I'm not sure if that was good or bad, but it was certainly interesting. I'll tell you that.
2: Standing.
1: And it did work.
2: Yeah, it worked.
1: Oh,
2: yeah.
1: It fits together.
2: Yep.
0: Wow.
1: Yeah, socialists have taken over the Democratic Party.
2: Oh, yeah.
1: The proof coming up and the five stories we're watching today in just a few.

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0: McCartney, David Van Camp, Scott Robbins, and now, the five stories we're watching today.
1: All right, number five, French public health officials showing more than 1,000 excess deaths since the heat wave started hitting last week because they don't want air conditioning. It's mind-boggling to me.
2: David, on Friday, I don't know if you heard it. We talked about it when you were out in the UK. They're arresting people for using their air conditioning.
1: Dude. Well, yeah.
2: And, I'm serious.
1: And officials in Paris are telling people to not get a hotel room to get air conditioning. There is a crazy stat that I was looking at. When you look at excess heat deaths in Europe, Asia, Africa, the Americas, and Oceania, per capita, per 100,000 people per year by continent, Europe has the highest rate by 23.5. Asia comes in second at 4.5 deaths per 100,000. Africa at 4 per 100,000. The Americas at 2.5 per 100,000. Oceania at 2 per 100,000. It's a joke. And they're still like, we will not have air conditioning. It will make you sick. No, you're killing old people.
3: No kidding. There's somebody I know right now in Paris, and they've been getting Ubers and just riding around in them.
1: Yeah.
3: Because they have air conditioning.
2: Really?
3: Yeah.
1: Wow. Number four, on that note, Paris's deputy mayor for international relations says the U.S. bears a significant amount of responsibility for the deadly heat wave going on.
2: How?
3: What did we do?
1: It's because we're running our air conditioning, and it's making Europe hotter because of climate change.
3: Oh, my.
2: Talk to China. Shut up.
1: My goodness. All right, number three, DHS Secretary Mark Wayne Mullen says that at the current rates, deportation numbers will surpass the 2025 numbers in the next 6 weeks or so. Number two, a federal grand jury is investigating alleged financial crimes by a guy named Neville Roy Singham. He is a China-based tech tycoon whose fortune has funded a sprawling network of socialist, communist, and Marxist organizations across the U.S. for the past decade. He's been pretty successful at it, too. And number one, the Supreme Court ruled 5-4 that states can count ballots that arrive after Election Day as long as they're postmarked by Election Day.
2: You know what would take care of that? The SAVE Act.
1: Well, yeah, but can't get it done. Got dog parades to plan.
2: I know.
3: It's so frustrating.
2: It is very frustrating.
3: Jeez.
2: So I saw some ticket prices for different things over the weekend. And we talk about this, and you sound like Old Man River. I can't believe the ticket prices of things these days. But it's not just us. It's like crazy when you're talking about $700 for a concert ticket or $300, you know, for a baseball game, World Cup, $800 or whatever. There's a name for it now. I don't know if you've seen it. Funflation.
1: Oh.
3: Funflation.
2: Funflation.
3: Okay.
2: Yes. It's anything that's fun is going to be more expensive.
1: Oh, yeah.
2: And it is. You're seeing it all over the place. This is the Markley, Van Camp, and Robin show.
3: Good thing I don't like to have fun.
2: You are opposed to fun. You will have fun occasionally, but I've noticed.
3: You say that to me all the time.
2: Why do you hate fun?
3: Why do you hate fun?
2: There's so many fun things that you just want no part of.
3: Yeah.
2: It's true.
3: I know.
2: Yes. They're saying bucket list experiences are carrying premium price tags. I don't know, man. Going to a concert doesn't seem like bucket list unless it's like this artist you've been dying to see forever. Yeah. Just everything does cost more.
1: Mm-hmm.

0: will remain that way as long as people keep paying to do it.
1: Yeah. Well, the concert tickets thing in particular, that's not even funflation. That's just called monopoly.
0: Wow.
2: It is. Yeah, it's crazy. It's nuts.
0: It's something, man. All right. Proof that the Democratic Party has been taken over by socialists. And what's your story? Straight ahead.

0: This is Weatherology. I'm meteorologist Jennifer Wojcicki with your Alexandria Lakes area forecast. A heat advisory is in effect. We'll see a few scattered showers and thunderstorms here early this afternoon. Partial sunshine develops with a high in the mid-90s. Then for tonight, chance for showers and storms early on, decreasing clouds, a low near 65. Tuesday, sunshine, high around 85 degrees. Wednesday, a chance for showers and thunderstorms, cloudy, high around 88. For KXRA, I'm meteorologist Jennifer Wojcicki.
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0: The Markley, Van Camp, and Robbins Show. Jamie Markley, David Van Camp, Scott Robbins. This is how I knew that the socialists have really taken over the Democratic Party. Because a guy like Senator Chris Murphy, he gets his talking points. He goes out on Meet the Depressed. And he just prattles them right off.
1: Mm-hmm.
0: And here we go. Because he was asked about, hey, what about the Democratic Socialists seemingly taking over the party here, sir?
2: I want us to be a Big Tent party. And I've been saying this for years. I think that it's actually a sign of a party that is alive and growing when there's a contest of ideas inside the party. So I'm not a Democratic Socialist, but I do believe that the Democratic Party has been historically way too timid in taking on corporate power. I think our party should have bigger ideas. I put one on the table last week, a $25 minimum wage. And I think we do have to have answers for the way in which corporations and billionaires are taking over and corrupting our politics.
0: Who had the most billionaires give to their causes?
1: Dude, yeah.
0: The Democrats.
1: Kamala Harris spent $1.5 billion on a 70-whatever-day campaign.
0: Mm-hmm. Yes. Big Tent Party was the talking point.
3: I mean, because three or four people said it. Yeah,
0: same point. More than that.
3: Yeah, I mean, everybody who went out said it.
0: Yes.
1: I'm just wondering what the overall reaction would be. Let's say that in a handful of primaries, people who described themselves as National Socialists, that would be Nazis, started winning Republican primaries. And, you know, you had different like Tim Scott goes out there and asked on Meet the Press, hey, what do you think about this rise of National Socialists in the Republican Party? He says, hey, we got to be a Big Tent Party. People would be screaming about it.
0: Of course.
1: And rightfully so. I mean, I'm not sitting here saying, yes, we need, you know, the Republican Party needs to recruit more National Socialists. No.
0: No.
3: Could we get off the one-trick pony raising the minimum wage thing, too?
0: No.
3: So yeah.
1: That's $25 an hour. Why not $100 an hour?
3: Why not? You know? While you're at it.
0: Well, yeah.
3: Why stop there, Chris? What are you afraid of?
0: Yeah. Yeah, and then, you know, as far as health care, it's going to be the litmus test for all these things. And one we've seen now is, what are your feelings on Gaza?
1: Oh, yeah.
0: And do you hate the Jews? Because if you love the Jews, we don't have room for you in this party, it doesn't seem.
3: Yeah, no, the tent gets very small then.
1: It's a Big Tent Party for sure.
3: Yeah, Jews enter through the back. They got their own place to sit.
0: Well,
3: the tent.
0: And the proof for that?
3: Yeah.
0: Scott Wiener.
1: Dude. Oh, okay. So, California State Senator running for Congress now. He's the weirdo who wrote legislation making it legal to knowingly give someone AIDS. He also wants to keep gay sex offenders off of registries and supports, hey, you know, if you're 24 and you're having a relationship with a 14-year-old boy, you should not be put on a sex offender registry. Okay. Love is love.
0: Unreal with this dude.
1: I mean, just aggressively liberal and pro-LGBTQ pervert, whatever. He got run out of a pride event because he's a Jew and doesn't hate Israel enough. Yeah. I mean, he's surrounded by a mob and chased out.
0: Yes. And the nuts yelling at him. I'm surprised you got all this edited.
1: I think I did.
0: No, okay, roll it.
4: You've been terrible on Gaza.
5: Everybody hates you.
4: You do not belong here anymore, Scott, and it breaks my heart. It breaks my heart. It breaks my heart. How? How could you do this to San Francisco?
0: Yes.
1: Yeah.
0: Nice job with the editing.
1: Oh, thank you. Dude, and there, I mean, he's just looking like, all right, I'm looking for the exit. He's not going to engage and all that, which is
3: fear is in his eyes.
1: Yeah, it's probably the smart thing to do to not engage in that kind of situation, because these are unhinged lunatics. But these are the people that you've been courting your entire career, sir. So it's like, on a human level, I kind of feel bad for him, because I think, no, you shouldn't be run out of any event because you're a Jew or any religious persuasion. But you created this monster or helped do it.
0: Yes, and you would think that, okay, the guy is so crazy progressive on the alphabet mafia stuff, he would get maybe a pass on the other stuff. Not that one.
1: Nope.
3: Well, I read today where the Mamdani vote, while you thought it was a bunch of people voting for free stuff, wasn't necessarily true. They did vote for the free stuff, but the thing that drove them to the polls was Jew hatred.
0: Mm-hmm. Yes.
3: Which is incredible.
0: Yes, that's indoctrination, man. That's happened
3: what
0: over time.
3: What pushes him over the top is the Jew-hating vote.
0: Yes.
3: It's incredible to even think about.
5: Yes. What you think what happened October 7th, 2023?
3: Yeah.
5: Okay. And I was thinking about this earlier today. For Hamas, Hezbollah, anybody else, it pays to get one of those right where you could go into Israel and cause that kind of havoc and just, I mean, it's more than havoc. It was things that slaughter. We never thought we would see in our lifetime. Just horrific. And it's worked out for that side so well. And some people will say, well, Israel, they went back at it too hard. Did they?
1: No. No, to me,
5: that was part of the reason they knew on the world stage and world media it would all turn on Israel. And it has.
1: It's crazy.
3: Well, like, it is. If you don't punch the bully in the mouth, he's going to keep coming. I mean, so eventually you got to punch him in the mouth. And you got to punch him hard. And that's what happened here. And they can go ahead and paint this any way they want to. Is there a reason? Is there ever a reason to all of a sudden look at what the Jews are doing and maybe have a problem or conflict with it? I'm sure it's up for debate. We can talk about that.
5: Yeah, but this started way before that.
3: This one has not have done it. I mean,
5: no.
3: Again, I mean, you can talk about Lebanon, and I know Trump's pissed that they're going into Lebanon.
5: Sure.
3: You know, and that's, and I understand that to a certain extent. But then again, I think they're tired of messing around with this crap.
5: Dude, the hunger
3: lobbing
5: strikes.
3: Lobbing a few bombs here and there, you know.
5: At Columbia or wherever.
3: Yeah.
5: That were hilarious.
1: Yeah. Yes.
5: From these college students. Wasn't that spring 2024?
1: It was, yeah.
5: So that wasn't even a year into it.
3: Yeah.
5: I mean, it seems like this was the plan all along.
3: It's really something.
5: It really is.
3: Wow.
5: Sorry, it's that time. We do it a couple of times a day. Go around the table. It may not be the biggest story out there, but it caught your attention. David, today, what's your story?
1: Well, we keep hearing that it's horrible to end temporary protected status for Haitian nationals, which the Trump administration can do now because the Supreme Court, they understood what the word temporary means. I mean, some of these folks came in after the earthquake more than a decade ago, and they're still. And even the Obama administration said they're going to have to go back after 18 months.
3: Mm-hmm.
1: But no, that's not the case. Here we are. Now, I always love this because we talk about that time in 2018 when Trump apparently said, why do we have to keep taking people from these crap hole countries?
5: Right.
6: Tears of rage.
1: Yeah, that was Cory Booker actually saying he had tears of rage because Trump called Haiti a crap hole country.
5: Yes.
1: Well, back in 2018, after Trump said that allegedly, Anderson Cooper, he was one of the several media figures to say, well, that was horrible, too. Haiti is already great, sir.
5: Okay. Roll it.
7: And I mean, Haiti is so, you know, yeah, it's the poorest country in the Western Hemisphere. But it's, you know, a country can be poor economically and rich in culture and rich in the strength of the people and rich in so many different ways. And Haiti is in that way among the richest countries I've ever been to. I mean, the Haitian people are incredibly strong, carry themselves with such dignity, and for generations, you know, have...
5: Barbecue took it over, dude.
1: Yeah.
5: Are you kidding me?
7: Had governments which have not paid attention to them, which have stolen from them, and yet, whatever adversity they have faced, they face it head on. And as I said, you know, when you meet them, they, you know, Haitians look you in the eye, they slap your hand hard when you shake it.
5: You're a media guy.
1: Yeah.
5: You go over there. What do you think?
1: Well, I would say then, by Anderson Cooper's own definition, then there should be no problem with them going to such a vibrant and culturally rich place like Haiti.
5: Of course, you'd want to go back home.
3: Definitely.
5: You would think.
3: So you can slap hands with people.
1: Yeah.
5: Like, was that serious or was that some sort of comedy bit from him? That's what he does best.
1: That's when he was on Conan, because Conan O'Brien was about to make his trip to Haiti.
5: Oh, right.
1: The pilgrimage to Haiti, because...
5: That's right.
1: Haiti's already great. No, it's not.
5: See, he's still laughing at that.
3: Make Haiti great.
5: The giggles of Anderson Cooper.
3: That's great, yeah.
5: All right, Scotty, what do you got for your story?
3: A Mexican vigilante dubbed Batman is wanted by police for allegedly chasing down suspected motorbike thieves. They've been stealing the motorbikes.
5: Okay.
3: And this Batman guy's had enough.
5: Yeah.
3: So he's running them down. He's catching them. And when he does catch them, he tapes them to lampposts.
5: That's awesome.
3: And takes the stolen bike and sets it next to him, and takes a pen and puts thief across their forehead.
5: Where is this happening?
3: It's in Mexico.
5: That's incredible.
3: It is incredible. Cops are after him.
5: Well, sure. Can't have vigilante justice.
3: But it's funny watching these guys. I mean, just like for the movies where they just wrap the tape around them 1,000 times the lamppost.
5: Yes.
3: They can't move their arms or feet or anything. Man, and sometimes it puts mustaches on them and horns. It's hilarious.
5: Oh,
3: anyway,
5: my gosh.
3: So cops are looking for this guy. But, hey, you know what they did say? The bike thefts are down.
5: I bet they are.
3: Yeah. I don't know when he does his work and when he runs them down and catches them, but he's caught a few.
5: Wow.
3: To me, that's great punishment.
5: Yeah.
3: Yeah, tie him to a lamppost. Drop fit pictures on their face.
5: For my story, it doesn't have to do with Batman.
3: Okay.
5: But another superhero.
3: Yeah.
5: Supergirl.
3: Ooh, I hear that one's not very good.
5: Whoa. Apparently another disappointment at the old box office.
3: Yeah.
5: Bad. For DC.
3: Yeah.
5: Only earned $38 million domestically.
3: Covered is bare.
5: Well below the projected $50 million it thought it would get, and that was tampered down.
1: Yeah, and even that would not be a great opening for a, you know, what's supposed to be a blockbuster superhero movie.
5: Summertime. Yes. Yeah. Well, and so DC, you know, I don't follow it this close, but I know it had been a major disappointment, like, through the years, right?
3: Mm-hmm.
5: But then with the reboot of Superman a year ago, they thought, okay, we're back on track now. Mm-hmm. And Supergirl was in that. She was introduced there. So their hopes were heightened. And I don't know if this is one of those things, again, where people on the left are going to say, well, it's because the public's stupid and they don't want to see a woman in power.
3: Right.
5: I have no idea if the movie's good or not. By all reviews, it's not very good.
1: When even Variety is turning on a girl boss movie like this, it's not a good movie.
5: Yeah.
1: They said it doesn't seem to be so. Mess. It was just not watchable.
5: And you wonder, how many times are they going to do this? How much money can you lose?
3: People stop throwing money at them, I guess. I guess. It's amazing to me you lose that much money.
5: Yeah.
3: That's supposed to be your big weekend, too.
5: Yep, and on it goes.
3: Oops.
5: All right, I know 4th of July is coming up, and you maybe want steak. You can't steal it shoving it in your pants.
3: No.
5: Nimrods of the News is coming up, and a news update in just a few right here.

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0: right. The Markley Van Camp and Robin Show. Yeah, a lot of people talk about the weight loss injections, thinking, okay, summer's here. 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
0: News update, David Van Camp.
2: Well, we made history over the weekend. So, of course, Iran was playing Egypt in the World Cup over the weekend. I think it was a 1-1 draw. It was Pride Night, by the way. Not a whole lot of rainbow flags in the audience, really, but there were a few.
0: Oh, yeah.
2: And also, the U.S. became the first nation to host a FIFA World Cup team and bomb that same team's country on the same day.
1: Wow.
2: We made there history.
1: How about that?
2: All right.
0: Yeah. We weren't provoked, to be fair.
2: Well, yeah, and that's just a reminder. You know, the flyovers aren't just a cool thing to see at a ball game. You know, it's actually just a reminder of what we can do. If we have the will to do it.
1: Yeah, the flyover of that game, their jets just kept going.
0: Buddy of mine was in D.C. last week for part of the big fair kickoff there they had. And they had a big flyover.
1: Yeah.
0: He didn't know it was coming. He said, it scared the crap out of me. Phew.
1: Yeah.
0: Which I would imagine if you don't know that it's coming. Usually, you know, you're at a football game or something like that, you know, okay, this is going to happen right at the end of the national anthem. But if you don't know it's coming, yeah, that can happen. All right, we got to get to Nimrods. Here we go.
3: When the going gets tough.
4: Damn it, this is too hard.
3: The dumb get dumber.
5: All right, Dean.
3: It's Nimrods in the News on the Markley, Van Camp, and Robbins Show.
4: I love the poorly educated.
0: All right. Nimrods in the News, we go to Florida. Where, of course, grocery prices are high. You know that. Meat prices, pretty high. But you can't excuse this. This guy went into a store, had his pants on, started stuffing meat into his pants. Oh. Talking brisket, pricey cuts of beef. And then it's caught on camera. You got to know cameras are everywhere.
2: Yeah.
0: And they had somebody actually in the local news talking about this.
6: Big pants. I think they're like made for stealing, you know? Yeah, it's blocked at the bottom so it doesn't go through. Came over here, looked around to see if anybody was looking, and he shoved it in his pants. Ended up going across the street to Publix. One of my employees was on break and saw all the rest of the stuff that he had.
7: Brisket, wine.
6: Called the cops, and we got everything back. He ran off after we got the stuff back. By the time the cops got there, he was gone. But they have a good description. They have the video, and I'm sure he's on foot somewhere.
0: Oh, yeah.
1: I feel sorry for the person who bought that steak when they put it back in the old cooler, though.
2: I know. Like, well, you can mark it down, right?
1: You have to. Yeah.
2: This has been in a thief's pants, by the way.
1: Yeah.
0: Yeah, there you go. Well, it was like the other case from Florida last week. You missed it on Friday, David. Speaking of a bottle of wine with a woman.
1: Oh, gosh.
0: It was more than her pants where she hid that thing.
2: Oh, gosh.
1: I know.
0: And then you're like, okay, you're talking about one of the many bottles, something like that. Oh,
1: No.
0: No. Full size. Yeah.
2: She went Carlsbad Caverns on that, huh?
0: Woo, boy. And that's Nimrods in the News.

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7: Search and rescue efforts continue 4 days after two powerful earthquakes shook northern Venezuela. But Venezuelans are criticizing their government, saying the response to the quakes was inadequate.
6: That is correspondent Andrew Stewart, SRN News, and our parent company Salem Media, partnering with Christian nonprofit Food for the Poor to rush emergency aid to victims of the tragedy. 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President Trump out with his major update today on the situation with Iran, and he says that the U.S. will make sure that Iran can never create a nuclear weapon. Dion coach Prime Sanders says he feels like his old and younger self after undergoing surgery performed by a robot.
8: It's unbelievable, mind-boggling. It's truly necessary. It got me back in the game, got me back on my feet, you know, and to the normalcy of my life.
6: And Coach Sanders underwent surgery a year ago to remove a cancerous bladder. The nation's celebrating its 250th birthday, but some Americans are not proud.
9: New polling shows that fewer Americans are proud of U.S. achievements. An AP NORC poll finds Americans' pride in the U.S. on several key attributes has dropped since 2017. That includes pride in the nation's military and its political influence around the world. Much of the declining positivity comes from Democrats. Polling suggests they've become increasingly disenchanted with the United States in the years since President Donald Trump was first elected. Despite the drops in pride, most adults living in the U.S. say being an American is extremely or very important to their identity. Hiya Pinjwani, Washington.
6: More from Town Hall.
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6: The latest negotiations between the U.S. and Iran, not surprisingly, center on the Strait of Hormuz.
12: Iran closed the strait during the war, and it's trying to retain some control there as leverage in these ongoing ceasefire talks. Now, at the same time, violence is continuing in southern Lebanon. Israel and Lebanon over the weekend said that they had reached a framework for a future peace deal. But the Iranian-backed Hezbollah militant group isn't part of this deal. That means Israel is not withdrawing its troops from Lebanon for the time being. And on Sunday, an Israeli soldier was killed in fresh fighting with Hezbollah. This latest violence has cast a shadow over the continuing talks between Iran and the U.S. aimed at reaching a permanent ceasefire. It also means more uncertainty for financial markets and the global economy.
6: That's correspondent Joseph Fetterman on Wall Street today. The Dow gained 305 points by the closing bell. The Nasdaq up 522. Breaking news at townhall.com. Dozens of dog remains have been found in California, what was supposed to have been a no-kill animal shelter.
13: The sheriff in Humboldt County, California, calls it a horrific scene. Authorities found the remains of at least 117 dogs on the grounds of a no-kill animal shelter, many of them with gunshot wounds. The sheriff's office says it also found 21 canine skulls, hundreds of bones, and on Thursday, more than 600 dog collars near a barn where they believe the dogs were killed. Shannon Miranda, the founder of Miranda's Rescue Animal Sanctuary in Fortuna, posted on the shelter's website on June 18th that recent media coverage and online commentary, quote, have presented an incomplete and in some cases inaccurate picture of our work, end quote. I'm Donna Water.
6: Three firefighters have died, two injured while battling fires on the Colorado-Utah border. It happened over the weekend as the region deals with hot, dry, windy conditions. More at townhall.com.
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15: This is Weatherology. I'm meteorologist Jennifer Wojcicki with your Alexandria Lakes area forecast. A heat advisory is in effect. We'll see a few scattered showers and thunderstorms here early this afternoon. Partial sunshine develops with a high in the mid-90s. Then for tonight, chance for showers and storms early on, decreasing clouds, a low near 65. Tuesday, sunshine, high around 85 degrees. Wednesday, a chance for showers and thunderstorms, cloudy, high around 88. For KXRA, I'm meteorologist Jennifer Wojcicki. Currently, it's 86.
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7: The Markley, Van Camp, and Robbins Show. Jamie Markley, David Van Camp, Scott Robbins. Well, the socialists have taken over the Democratic Party, and some Democrats, they put out this manifesto saying, hey, we're not socialists. Okay, we got to protect the party here.
22: Yeah. Too late.
7: So John Carl from ABC sat down with Zoran Mamdani, sort of leading this thing for the socialists, and asking him about it.
23: We are capitalist, not socialist. We believe in a growing, fair, and competitive economy, entrepreneurship, ownership. I mean, this is a direct response, they've made it clear, to what you did here on Tuesday.
24: Well, I mean, you know, that's great, but what's a party if not its voters? And I'm proud to sit in front of you as the mayor of our city, having received more than 1 million votes, a little less than a year ago. And when we're talking about these incredible congressional candidates, they won their races, and they won their races with a vision of what politics should be, and one that actually speaks to working people. I'm not interested in writing a manifesto or, frankly, in reading one. I'm interested in delivering, and that's exactly what we've been showing.
1: Just as a politician, this dude's full of crap. He's the worst thing to happen to New York that I can think of. But as a politician, that was slick.
18: Oh, he's very slick.
19: He's very slick. Yeah, he's an actor.
18: Very slick. Yes, he is an actor.
1: 100%. Yeah. Yes.
18: And it works. I mean, if you didn't know any better, you're sitting there listening to him talk, you go, well, okay, sure. Yeah.
1: Well, and the jab there, I'm not interested in the manifesto. I want to get results for people.
18: Right. Well, also, who's against that, right?
19: He doesn't need to read a manifesto. He's got the Communist Manifesto memorized.
18: That's right.
1: Better believe it.
19: Right. He's just there to fulfill its vision, I guess.
18: Wow. He is good, though.
1: John Kyle comes back.
23: But they're saying that if you're a socialist, you're not a Democrat. I mean, is there room in the party for both of these views?
24: Yes, here I am. Here are so many more.
19: Again, slick. Well,
1: that's what I thought. The takeaway was, yes. And I suppose if you're, 23 years old, and have been indoctrinated all your life, and you hear this guy, you're believing all that crap.
19: Yep. Oh, yeah. Well, and for him, when he talks about, you know, they overwhelmingly in these congressional primaries voted for the socialist in there, he's right. However, an overwhelming majority of people in all of those districts stayed home. You know, when your turnout is 7% or 8% or something like that, I agree that they're taking advantage very well of the moment, but there is a reality check to be seen in there.
1: Oh, of course. Y'all, you know how it ends. It's not good.
19: Yeah.
1: And then you've got, well, in California, the Scott Wiener thing is really something.
19: Dude. Scott Wiener, he is just an absolute hardcore left-wing lunatic. But he's Jewish, and he doesn't hate Israel enough. And right. So the far left, the people that he counts on for votes and that he courts consistently, have turned on him a little bit here. The left hates him because he's a Jew and hate Israel. That's pretty much it. He went to a restaurant in the Mission District of San Francisco, and someone got in his face about it.
1: Wow. Go with it.
20: You're up. It's going to be a problem. There's innocent children being killed in Palestine. Free Palestine. Say free Palestine right now on camera, dog. Say it. 2026. I don't need to talk about none of that I'm talking to him. This is the Mission District. You should be ashamed. You have no say come to my community. This is the Mission District, homie.
19: By the way, Scott, he said this is the Mission District. I know. I saw you cringe a little bit because I missed one.
1: Yeah.
18: I tend to panic a little bit. Yes.
19: Yeah.
1: Well, there was that other part where he said the S word.
19: Yeah.
1: But we're free to do that now.
19: Yeah.
18: Okay.
1: I'm just kidding.
18: Maybe you're reading something I didn't read. You know, lax standards. I don't know.
1: You totally believed me, didn't you?
18: I did there for a second. Yeah, I'm like, well, maybe we can. I don't know.
1: No, you can't.
18: My gosh. That is interesting because somebody could run against him now and win by simply being pro-gay, pro-trans, and hate Jews.
1: Well, yeah, because then you could win. Complete it.
18: Yeah, the trifecta has been completed.
1: You might even be able to have someone else come in and say, you know what, this whole thing that Wiener brought out there as far as you're not going after people that were with a 14-year-old,
18: mm-hmm.
1: like a 23-year-old guy, no, those people should go to jail. But we got a free Palestine.
18: Yeah.
1: That person may win against them.
18: But I hate the Jews, yes.
19: There you go. Maybe the RNC should start recruiting, you know, insurgent candidates like that, where there is like the common sense on everything else, but yes. They wear the old kafeya thing on the
1: right.
19: Campaign trail.
1: Watch all the dopes vote for him.
19: Right.
1: Mm-hmm. Yes.
18: They do the little box checks, you know, they do that when they do the handouts
19: yeah.
18: of the things they stand for and the things they're for.
19: Mm-hmm.
18: As long as you got the hate Jew one, as long as that's X'd out, you're good.
1: Well, it was interesting, this piece from Issue Insights. They were talking about the 10 questions that every Democrat has to answer now. And one would be like, do you, you know, support paid family leave for families, free, you know, pre-K through college education, canceling all student debt, because you got to say yes to that. And then, well, do you support universal health care? You know, got to say yes to that. Do you support reparations for slavery?
18: Yeah.
1: This will be all the litmus test.
18: Oh, yeah, definitely.
1: Then do you support defunding the police and closing the prisons?
18: Yes.
1: Do you support a federal jobs guarantee?
18: Absolutely.
1: Do you support wide open borders?
18: Who doesn't?
1: Do you support nationalizing the largest corporations and essential industries?
18: Oh, you got to.
1: Because capitalism bad.
18: You got to make it fair. Equitable.
1: Do you support defunding the Department of War and closing all overseas military bases?
18: Yeah. Why even have an army? Who cares? Let him in.
1: Should all aid to Israel, military and economic, be cut off?
18: Mm-hmm.
1: Okay. Do you support abolishing the Electoral College?
18: Yeah. Oh, yeah.
1: The president?
18: Yes.
1: The Supreme Court?
18: Of course.
1: And the Senate?
18: Yes.
1: Okay. Get rid of all of it. And then... final question, do you agree with Senator John Fetterman that the Democrats are drifting firmly into communism?
18: Absolutely not. It's not what we're doing, sir.
1: We're just trying to improve the lives of voters. That's what we're trying to do.
18: Well, it gets back to the what? It's never been done the right way, right?
1: Of course.
18: Socialism done the right way works.
1: Exactly.
18: Although you can't give any examples of it working prior.
1: Yes.
18: None.
19: Well, the whole thing's a mess. I don't know if you've seen the video that's making the round. Andy Ngo posted it. A couple of adults at a pride rally. They're around a fountain. There's kids around. And they just decide to take off their clothes and let everything
1: go. Oh, in Seattle.
19: Yeah, in Seattle.
1: Yeah.
19: Yeah, the dude. One of the dudes got a halfie while he's flopping around out there.
1: Yeah. That's the terrible thing about X. You're just trying to get a news update. You're like, hey, no dongs.
19: I thought I turned autoplay off.
1: Exactly.
19: I need to see that flopping on my feed.
1: No.
18: Can't you block that part?
1: Would hope. Speaking of Israel, you see this wild story of what doctors just did as far as addiction specialists. This seems, I had to read this twice. They've done something that they've been working on for years, and they say it's been accomplished. Physicians at the healthcare campus used focused sound wave technology to essentially switch off a patient's opioid addiction.
19: Really?
1: Wow. Yes. As the story goes, I saw this at Daily Wire. In less time than it takes to watch a sitcom, a man who had been swallowing roughly 130 pills a day walked away craving zero.
18: Wow.
1: The patient, identified only as H, is a family man in his 40s who originally hurt his neck years ago. Doctors prescribed opioids for the pain. The pain eventually faded, but the addiction didn't. He was trapped, needing the drug just to feel normal and function day to day. That's when the team from the hospital stepped in with technology developed by Israel firm Insight Tech. Using MRI-guided ultrasound waves, physicians targeted the nucleus accumbens. Yeah, that's the word. The brain's pleasure and reward hub, and modulated its electrical activity without cutting, burning, or destroying a single cell. So no surgery, no anesthesia, no recovery room. And within a week, the dude tested completely clean. His self-reported craving level, 0 out of 10.
19: Wow.
1: Dude also used to smoke 3 packs of cigarettes a day, nearly quit cold turkey. Desire for alcohol vanished as well. It hit the reset button on his entire reward system. That is wild.
19: That is amazing.
18: That is amazing.
19: That's a game changer if that, you know, pans out to be functioning for everybody or for you know, the most people who go through it.
1: Okay, now, if I were to ask you, percentage of you that's like, that can't be real. Something's hanky here. What percentage is in that right now after I told you the story?
19: 85%.
1: 90%. Okay. 90%.
19: How long does it actually last?
1: That sort of thing. Yeah. Because, same thing with me. I'm like, okay, this sounds way too good to be true. I can't trust that. Well, it'd be great if it were real. And maybe it is. But, yeah.
18: It would be great, but you're still going to have people. You mean, you're still going to have problems with addiction because people just don't want a cure.
1: Well, if you don't want a cure, then you wouldn't go to this person.
18: Right.
1: Or you wouldn't go to get help for it.
18: Like the court-ordered cures or whatever.
1: Oh, that sort of thing.
18: Yeah.
1: Yeah.
18: Hmm.
1: Well, it'd be something if you all of a sudden you're like, well, I like boozing.
18: Yeah.
1: But then you didn't want it at all.
18: Zap. Mm-hmm. Gone.
1: Yeah. Heard of another kind of therapy that people have talked about, and maybe there's something to it. I don't quite get it. And that is for dudes that want to get some sort of therapy, like to just like get counseling, but they really don't want to go sit in an office and talk to somebody. Mm-hmm. So they go see a counselor at a golf simulator. Because according to the therapist, something happens when you're at the golf simulator and you're just thinking about your swing and then you can talk about your feelings. I don't know how that works.
18: Thank you, Pete.
1: It was...
18: He pulled one right or left or something.
1: I'd be like, oh, and then, you know, I've been talked to about my negative self-talk before.
18: Yeah.
1: Be like, you left the face open, you freaking chop.
18: Right.
1: I'd be saying that to myself. Can you quit hooking it?
19: Maybe you'd have a breakthrough in that environment then.
1: I don't know, man. Listen, dude.
0: I'd had enough of guys canceling their first therapy appointment without even showing up. I'm a licensed associate mental health counselor, and here's what I figured out. It's not that men don't want help. It's that the second they picture themselves sitting in a stale office across from a stranger being asked about their feelings, something in them just shuts down. So I removed the couch. I work with men now in a golf simulator. Same licensed counseling, just a completely different environment. When a man is focused on his swing, his guard comes down. The conversation happens naturally. He doesn't feel like a patient. He feels like himself.
1: Nah, I'm not buying it.
19: I can kind of see that, at least as far as getting people in the door, to say, okay, you're not just going to be, you know, sitting down, because people have this sort of warped idea of what a therapy session may be.
1: Maybe.
19: And so it's like, okay, well, I'll go, what's the worst that can happen? I'll go, you know, hit some balls and, you know, talk about my feelings.
1: Maybe. I just can't see anybody that plays golf a lot, that sort of thing.
2: You suck, you jackass.
1: See, that would be funny. Have someone come for the first time and have a hidden camera, and then you were just play Happy Gilmore clips.
18: Wasn't golf kind of therapy unto itself? So
1: I don't know. It's not a good guy. Not if you want to feel better about yourself.
2: We'll not make this putt, you jackass.
1: The five stories we're watching today and much more straight ahead.

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0: to their people is continuing to get people killed. Number four, the U.S. has become the first nation to host a FIFA World Cup team and strike that team's country on the same day. USA, USA, as Iran was playing in the World Cup over the weekend.
1: Setting records before the 250th birthday.
0: There you go. Yes. Yes. George Washington giving a thumbs up. Number three, DHS Secretary Mark Wayne Mullen says that at the current rates, deportation numbers will surpass the 2025 numbers in the next 6 weeks. Number two, a federal grand jury is investigating alleged financial crimes by Neville Roy Singham. This is a China-based tech tycoon whose fortune has funded a sprawling network of socialist, communist, and Marxist organizations across the U.S. over the last decade. And number one, the Supreme Court ruled 5-4 today that states can count ballots that arrive after Election Day as long as they are postmarked by Election Day. 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
1: Just what you love to see in tech news. Got this guy, Peter Diamandis. He got some attention for saying, you know, humans do behave better when they're being watched. Uh-oh. Yeah. That's what he posted.
2: Well, yeah, they do.
1: Cameras, drones, satellites, smartphones, self-driving cars.
2: I don't like that idea.
1: Create what he calls a global sensor ecosystem. Well, he said, you know, again, humans behave better when they're being watched.
0: How do you know that, though? If you're not watching them, you don't know how they're behaving.
1: That's a good question.
0: I'm just saying.
1: Maybe he knows something about that.
0: What you're really saying is humans behave better when they know they're being watched.
2: See, yes. That's key, isn't it? That word, know they're being watched.
1: Yes, that is true.
2: Yeah, if you know you're being watched, of course. You don't jam stakes down your pants if you know you're being watched.
1: Oh, like the Nimrod in the news
2: right,
1: earlier?
2: Yeah, right,
1: yes. He said future generations should assume there's no such thing as off the record. Because he believes the best privacy strategy is simply living with integrity.
2: Okay. According to who?
0: You? Straight to Gitmo. That's it.
1: Oh, yeah.
0: Yeah.
1: Boy, doesn't that sound like the thought police?
2: Yes.
0: It is.
1: Man. Yeah, dude. You know, there's a different story, it seems like, every day that if you let it, it can scare the crap out of you. It's one of those things where, yes, there's concern and it should be talked about, that sort of stuff. But there are enough people still that are like, all right, we're not going to let that happen. Apparently what is going to happen is a St. Elmo's Fire sequel.
2: Oh, wow.
1: Isn't that out of nowhere?
2: Yes.
1: Rob Lowe had confirmed that. I didn't think that movie was that popular.
2: Oh, Jake was generationally popular. Yeah. Or you would have been right there in the middle of that.
1: It came out the year I graduated high school. No, it was not looked at the same as like Breakfast Club. A lot of the time, people would talk about how irritating those characters were.
0: I've never seen the movie, so
2: I don't think I've seen it either.
1: What? Well, that tells you right there.
2: Almost fire. Well, it didn't feel like it was in my wheelhouse at the time.
1: Because it was about people getting out of college.
2: College and stuff like that. I'm past that.
1: Yeah, well, yeah, you were past that by then.
2: I was playing.
1: This is the Markley Van Camp and Robin Show.
2: I was playing John Parr's St. Elmo's Fire on the radio.
1: Did you like that song?
2: Yeah, I like that song.
1: Yeah? Oh, here, you can rock it right now. There you go for you. Rob Lowe said, I'm trying to get it done. I'm excited. I think the reason that St. Elmo's continues to mean a lot to people is because it's such a great snapshot of your 20s.
2: For some people.
1: I don't know anybody like, that was just like me in my 20s.
2: Yeah.
1: Not quite sure
2: I was
1: about
2: in
1: that.
2: My 20s and that didn't register with me.
1: Yes. Yeah. It was too bad that was John Parr's biggest hit. Should have been Naughty Naughty.
2: Naughty Naughty was a great song too. I was a big John Parr fan. Yeah.
1: I bet you were.
2: Yep.
1: All right. Cory Booker says, yes, we need socialists in our party. Can't wait to get to that. And around a What Your Story. Straight ahead.

0: We'll see a few scattered showers and thunderstorms here early this afternoon. Partial sunshine develops with a high in the mid-90s. Then for tonight, chance for showers and storms early on, decreasing clouds, a low near 65. Tuesday, sunshine, high around 85 degrees. Wednesday, a chance for showers and thunderstorms, cloudy, high around 88. For KXRA, I'm meteorologist Jennifer Wojcicki. Currently, it's 86.
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0: The Markley Van Camp and Robbins Show. Jamie Markley, David Van Camp, Scott Robbins. What, your story coming up? Just a few. We were going to break. We got done. I said to you fellas, I think I just said, what, your story?
1: Yeah.
2: It's now the Jasmine Van Camp and Robbins Show now.
0: What's your story coming up? Is what I meant to say.
1: What, your story in an hour?
0: What, your story? Yes. Better believe it. Oh, my goodness. We need socialists in the Democratic Party. That's what Cory Booker said.
2: Oh, yeah. Well, they're all the people who think they're going to be president someday are trying to thread this needle. I don't know how they think they're going to accomplish this, considering the people they're trying to placate hate them.
0: Just yes, they
2: absolutely
0: do.
2: Absolutely hate them. But Democrat Senator Cory Booker, he's embracing the communists who keep winning elections in his party.
0: Okay.
3: We see people in our country that have the courage to stand up. We should applaud that and celebrate that.
0: Really? Interesting.
3: A lot of people right now are trying to paint the Democratic Party and insinuate division and differences before us. I'm one of these people that believes very clearly. If everybody in your coalition agrees with you on everything, then your coalition isn't big enough.
0: Well, so all the conservatives that didn't like the shutdowns during COVID, you would welcome them, right?
2: Right.
1: Right.
0: Sure, Corey, anything you say.
3: You see, we as Democrats think diversity is a strength, not a weakness.
0: Oh, boy.
3: We are folks that think diversity is one of those things that brings together a chorus of conviction and ideas that help to make us strong.
1: Oh, God. The chorus of conviction?
2: Dude, go talk to Scott Wiener, state senator in California, about how you're what is it, if you don't have enough diversity of thought, you know, your coalition isn't big enough. Well, dude, there is nobody more closed-minded than these socialists. They're
0: 100%.
2: They're using you. They hate you, and they will jettison you the second they get an opportunity to do so.
0: Yeah, you're just a tool to get them to go where they want to go.
2: Yes.
0: That's what it is. They've said so.
1: Well, there's no loyalty there. No.
0: And I know you mentioned, you know, different people in the Democratic Party that think they're going to be president someday. I'll tell you, this is all I could think. Hearing somebody like Cory Booker or Chris Murphy parrot some of the same points, they're captured.
1: Yeah.
0: And they got their marching orders. Here's what you're going to go say. Mm-hmm. This is what you need to do. They can't be that dumb. They just don't believe it.
1: Well, I don't know about that, but I think they might be able to be that dumb.
0: Yeah, it's possible.
1: You know, particularly with Papa Cobble.
0: Yeah, maybe. Maybe. And then you have a clip from a communist candidate, David.
2: Yes. One of the next ones who's trying to take over a deep blue district. Milot Kairos is another one of these communists who's running to unseat a congressional incumbent in a very deep blue district. It's in Colorado's first district. And as part of a running theme with these candidates, she too believes that America kind of had it coming on 9/11.
0: Okay.
4: Do you believe that the 9/11 terrorist attacks on America were the inevitable consequence of American foreign policy?
5: Inevitable in the sense that we destabilized a lot of the Middle East. That forced people to believe that another act of violence was the only response. And again, just like I said before, our responsibility is to getting rid of those conditions that lead to violence in the first place.
0: There you go. That's all you need to know.
1: Okay. Yep. All right. Yeah. They'll be peaceful about it. No problem. We'll break
0: bread. We had it coming.
1: Yeah. Well, just, you know.
2: I mean, think about what a lot of these candidates have said, because most of them have said something similar to that when asked about it. When they've had the opportunity to talk about it. And, you know, we're looking at, 25 years since the 9/11 attacks. You have these people running and, in a lot of cases, winning primaries, at least. And in these districts, that means they're probably going to just win the election because it's so blue.
0: Oh, yeah.
2: And then, you know, New York City itself. The current mayor is a foreign-born Muslim communist.
0: Mm-hmm.
2: Try telling people that 25 years ago, that this is where we'd be.
0: I've already seen people write about it. We've talked about it. It's remarkable what's happened in 25 years' time. But that's how fast it can change, especially when you've got a whole group of people indoctrinated.
1: Mm-hmm.
0: And a lot of people just didn't see it coming. Either what was taught or not taught in school, and then the university's running out of control. And then the import of so many different people. You put that all together, and that's how it can happen in 25 years' time. It's truly remarkable.
1: It is.
0: And sad. And that's the thing. You can see it spreading all over the place. I don't think America's ready for it yet as far as the whole socialist takeover, especially when you look at the polling that we talked about last week. I mean, even Harry Enten was like, okay, there's still 27 points underwater Democratic Socialist in the main, but they've made the inroads to where,
1: well, and
0: the, I don't know how the Democratic Party is going to wrangle that.
1: In these deep blue cities, urban areas.
0: Oh, gosh.
1: You know, the Democrats always perform well there.
0: Oh, yeah.
1: And when you start promising free stuff and Jew-hating, well, that helps.
0: Yeah, it does. It sounds crazy to
1: whoever
0: say, but that's true.
1: Whoever thought Jew-hating would be a thing,
0: I know.
1: Right?
2: Or would be a benefit in the year
1: exactly.
2: 2026.
1: Yes, yeah. Right. A benefit.
0: Well, 10 years ago, they tried to position Trump as the Jew-hater.
1: Yes. Yes. Which is really interesting.
0: Yeah. All right, it's that time. We do it a couple of times a day. Go around the table. May not be the biggest story out there, but it caught your attention. David, what's your story here?
2: All right, a yearbook from a middle school in New Jersey had to be recalled. Did you see this story?
1: I did.
2: So Eastbrook Middle School had already given students the yearbook, and someone noticed a weird-looking photo in the baby pictures section. Like, it looked a little too old. And they're like, what is this? Well, they looked it up, and turns out it was actually a photo of Adolf Hitler as a toddler.
1: Yeah.
2: That somebody,
0: holy smokes!
1: Somebody that one passed the goalie.
2: Snuck in there. Yeah, they put out a statement saying, yeah, we collected the yearbook so the image would not remain in circulation. The principal said, I want to be direct with you. The presence of this image is unacceptable. Even if the image was not immediately recognizable, its inclusion in an official school publication is a severe breach of our values.
1: Yeah, nobody knew who it was.
2: Yeah. Well, I wouldn't be able to, you know, show me a picture
1: not.
2: Of baby Hitler. I don't know what Hitler looked like as a baby.
0: No.
2: Oh, I do now.
1: Yes, exactly.
2: Yearbook.
1: Yeah.
0: Man, oh man.
1: But some knucklehead did this as a spoof.
0: Yes.
1: You know, it's like you try to get Alfred E. Newman by, but it was too obvious.
0: Did you ever know of anybody that tried to do something for a yearbook picture? What'd they do?
1: The picture of the teams, like where you're sitting down.
0: Yeah.
1: There's guys behind you. They had their finger like this.
0: Oh, so they were flipping the bird
1: upside
0: down?
1: Flipping the bird upside down.
0: Yeah. Did they get in trouble for it?
1: You know, I think the thing is, I think the guy was a senior, and I think he was graduating anyway.
0: Got it.
1: But by the time the yearbook came out, which is always after school, of course, it was at my school anyway. So I came out during the summer, and you went up and got it, you know, or picked it up.
0: Right, yeah.
1: But, by then it was gone.
0: Yeah, there was suspensions threatened, and I'd have to explain what the sign was. It just looks like a C, that, like, with your hand, but it looks like you're holding something.
1: Okay, got it, yeah.
0: You know, that would be rather large.
1: Yes, yes.
0: You guys may have done that.
1: You try to get something by them all the time. You usually got caught. Because yearbook staff, I mean, these guys would look at every single picture. You know?
0: This made it to the yearbook.
1: Yeah, good stuff.
0: And we were threatened. I mean, the people that were involved were threatened.
1: Yeah, you weren't.
0: No, you didn't. Those bad kids were.
1: Yeah, you.
0: Those pranksters.
1: You weren't goading them on to do it. No, not at all.
0: I was not part of it, as far as you know.
1: That's right.
0: Scotty, what's your story?
1: Former NBA guard Malik Beasley is in the news, or Malik, how do you say that? Malik Beasley. He's been indicted on federal charges stemming from a alleged sports betting scheme. Yeah. Federal grand jury in the Eastern District of New York returned the indictment on the 24th, charging Beasley, former NBA player Ed Davis, current player Paul Zamorano, and other men with I can't pronounce his name with conspiring to wire fraud, bribery, all kinds of stuff. It seems Beasley would call the guys that he was talking to, the criminals, before the games and say, "Yeah, take the under on me in rebounds tonight, or take the over on me in rebounds tonight," and then he would, of course, miss rebounds or not go up for him to get him.
0: Right,
1: if he was nearing the number. And they want
0: just to off the tip of his finger, just right, couldn't yeah, quite just grab couldn't that
1: quite,
0: one down.
1: Yeah, couldn't quite corral it. So
0: whoever saw this coming?
2: Just yeah, showering right. in Crisco before the game.
1: Exactly. So bribery, insider schemes, and they've been all kinds of federal charges are being levied against these guys, and him in particular, because apparently he was the one, too, that was also doing with points. He would shave points.
0: Gee, what?
1: You know, again, this is a guy who was in the NBA as recently as 2024.
0: Mm-hmm.
1: So, I mean, it's not like these guys are working for $180 a week, you know?
0: I know.
1: But it's not enough.
0: No. Well, and some, there's different story for each one of these guys and how much they can actually make doing this.
1: Yeah.
0: Extra.
1: And all also, right. Some of them were free throws.
0: Or just clanging them.
1: Yeah, just clang free throws. I'm going to hit 2 tonight out of my 10 or whatever I get.
0: If you're a career 82% free throw shooter and you go 2 for 10 one night, how do you explain that?
1: Bad night, you know.
0: Broken finger?
1: Bad night shooting.
2: I had a headache, I had a migraine, couldn't quite focus on the rim, I don't know.
1: I was the clown that was waving his hands in the air.
0: I would love to know, and I'm sure AI could probably tell you.
1: Yeah.
0: A career 82% free throw shooter, what's his worst night free throw shooting ever? I'll bet you it's nowhere near 2 out of 10.
1: Well, I don't know how you predict that, though, because it would be like a great hitter that strikes out 4 times in a game or something, you know?
0: No, that's completely different. That can happen.
1: Oh, yeah, it can happen, yeah.
0: Making 2 out of 10 when you're an 83% free throw shooter, no way.
1: Well, they got caught.
2: Jessica Simpson was in the house, you know? What can you say?
1: Right, and she was right behind the goal. And
0: got it.
1: She stood up and was dancing. Mm-hmm. What do you want me to do?
0: For my story... This is about Dr. Stephen Quay, who has just released a book, The Code as Witness, How the COVID Genome Reveals Its Lab Origins, How to Prevent the Next Pandemic. Okay? And what he is saying is this. There's no way this thing came from nature. Okay? And you get into the stuff that's really heady, that's beyond a lot of us. But he's just talking about the sequence in the furin cleavage site of the spike protein, that this specific genetic code, which optimizes the virus for human transmission, is like beyond rare in natural coronaviruses, but is common as far as a tool in laboratory gain-of-function research. And he was interviewed talking about this, and this is what he said.
6: There's been a lot of what I would all call he said, she said, evidence around where the virus came from. So we have virologists talking about that it came from a market publicly, and then through FOIA and other means gotten access to their private statements where they say, gosh, this could really have been engineered in a laboratory. I don't use that evidence. I use the evidence inside the virus itself because that's apolitical. And really is the best place to find the evidence. This virus has features that have never been seen in thousands and thousands of viruses from nature.
1: Never been seen. Yeah.
0: And then it's a longer interview. Trust me, he lays it out. But again, there's just no way this has happened from nature, which is basically what we've known for a while.
1: Yeah.
0: But what half the country will never understand.
1: Dude, the lying that went on.
0: Yeah, something.
1: Oh, my gosh.
0: Yes. Well, he said all these people that said, oh, yeah, there's no way it came from nature, went out in public, said, oh, it may have came from nature because they were pressured.
1: Right.
0: It's wild. All right. News update and Nimrod's in the news in just a few minutes.

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0: You know what? For 4th of July, you're going to be grilling out. You don't want to make mistakes. Everybody wants their steak done different, right? Okay, how are you going to keep track of everything? Chef IQ Sense. That's really simple, because you can do it on different settings for each of the little prongs. You just stick it in, say, all right, I need this one medium. There's that one person that's got to have it medium well, and then there's a person that wants it medium rare. You can just set the thermometer right to it, and Chef IQ Sense makes it very simple.
1: Yeah, before you kick them out, you got an idea here. Yeah,
2: there you go. I mean,
0: why would I kick them out?
1: Get out of here, your medium rare nonsense. Okay.
0: What's wrong with medium rare?
1: I'm just saying.
2: I tolerate medium rare. I don't celebrate it, though.
1: No.
2: Yeah.
0: Okay.
2: No, but I love this thing. I just got my America 250 red, white, and blue version.
0: Very cool.
2: Of it. It is very cool. 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
0: All right. News update, David Van Camp.
2: Well, some good news out of the state of Colorado. The state Supreme Court has unanimously blocked Democrat redistricting efforts, which would have given them 3 more seats in the House. So the delegation will remain, most likely, 4-4 between Democrats and Republicans.
0: All right. And with that, we go to Nimrods. Here we go.
3: When the going gets tough.
4: Damn it, this is too hard.
3: The dumb get dumber.
5: All right, Dean.
3: It's Nimrods in the News on the Markley, Van Camp, and Robbins Show.
4: I love the poorly educated.
0: All right. Nimrods in the News. We go to Seattle. Highland Espresso, new coffee shop in Seattle's Ballard neighborhood, recovering. Why? Thieves broke in, stole thousands of dollars worth of equipment. It's tough, too, when you're just starting a business. Lauren Ruiz, who started it, detailed the damage left by the thieves, explaining they used a crowbar to pry open a window and then took about $10,000 worth of stuff. Oh, my gosh, including a very expensive coffee grinder and their sales machine.
1: Oh, no.
0: Oh, yeah. She said, I put everything I had into this business, and it's very difficult starting out. Mm-hmm. Oh, my goodness. So there are people, coming out and trying to help as best they can. Yeah. They haven't caught these people yet. I'm just throwing it out there. They do. Tie them up. Let the owner maybe a little hot coffee on the legs. I'm asking.
2: Why not?
0: You got to stop this for the future.
2: That's right.
0: And that's Nimrods in the News.
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11: News this hour from Town Hall. I'm Keith Peters in Washington. From the Midwest to the East Coast, it's promising to be a very hot week. National Weather Service meteorologist Scott Klebauer says extreme heat will impact parts of the United States this holiday week.
12: Especially by Wednesday, we'll start seeing it really impact areas of like the Ohio Valley, through the Mid-Atlantic and into the Northeast. And it looks like the main, like the primary time frame for like the most extreme heat will be on Thursday and Friday, both. We're looking at Thursday probably being the period where we see the most potential for record highs.
11: Klebauer says one of the center's biggest recommendations is to stay hydrated and have access to shady areas and air conditioning. The Supreme Court has issued a ruling on one of the most consequential election law cases in years. More on this from correspondent Bernie Bennett.
13: In the 5-4 majority opinion, the sharply divided court ruled that the federal election day statutes do not preempt a Mississippi law that allows mail-in ballots to be counted after the election day. The Mississippi law allows mail-in ballots, as long as they're postmarked by and received within 5 days of election day. An allowance, the court said in its Monday opinion, is within the rights afforded to states by the Constitution. The Supreme Court heard oral arguments in March. They have 5 more majority cases to rule on this week, including birthright citizenship. Bernie Bennett, Washington.
11: The Supreme Court says Federal Reserve Governor Lisa Cook can remain in her job for now, a rebuke to President Trump's bid to wrest control of the nation's central bank. At the same time, the justices Monday dramatically expanded presidential power, upholding the Republican president's firing of the heads of other independent federal agencies. On Wall Street, the Dow by 306 points, the Nasdaq rose 522, the S&P advanced 86. More at townhall.com.
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11: Wildfires in the western United States have now become deadly. Correspondent Donna Warder has more on the story.
15: 3 firefighters died and 2 were injured while battling 2 wildfires along the Colorado-Utah border. The U.S. Wildland Fire Service says the firefighters were part of an interagency response to the Knowles and Gore fires on Saturday. Meanwhile, the largest blaze, the Cottonwood Fire, grew to more than 144 square miles this weekend. Alyssa Mason, a spokesperson assigned to the fire, says they're keeping their eyes on weather conditions.
16: I have heard that we are going to have some cooler temperatures, some higher humidities, and less wind. So those are all good things. If there is a shift in wind direction, then that could be good or bad, depending on what that shift looks like.
15: I'm Donna Water.
11: News and analysis at townhall.com. From Washington, I'm Keith Peters reporting. A deadly chopper crash in the Middle East.
17: A helicopter crash in Saudi Arabia has killed all 14 people on board. The Saudi Ministry of Energy says the accident took place Sunday morning in the Saudi town of Ras Tanura. Everyone killed was a Saudi national. The helicopter belonged to Aramco, the world's largest oil company. Meanwhile, Saudi officials are investigating the cause of the crash.
11: That's correspondent Andrew Stewart reporting. Aramco is dealing with disruptions in oil supplies caused by the Iran war. Alex Murdoch's retrial on murder charges and the killings of his wife and son have begun with a pretrial hearing. Monday's hearing aims to set deadlines for evidence exchange and schedule future proceedings. Murdoch remains in prison serving 40 years for financial crimes, but he continues to deny the shooting deaths of his wife and son. More at townhall.com.
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20: This is weatherology. I'm meteorologist Laura Lockwood with the Alexandria Lakes Area Forecast. A heat advisory continues. Chance of thunderstorms tonight, otherwise partly cloudy. Lows level off around 65. Winds out of the southwest, 10 to 15 miles per hour. High temperatures reach up to 85. Tomorrow, mainly clear. Mainly clear skies tomorrow night. Lows dip down to about 63. For KXRA, I'm meteorologist Laura Lockwood. Currently 86.
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2: Well, and there's a whole lot of Democrats who are having a lot of trouble with the answering the question about the current move to the left in their party. With you've got straight up socialists and people who are, well, have called themselves communists before winning elections in their party. Mm-hmm. And also there is the notable anti-Israel sentiment that, I know they always say we're just anti-Zion, Zionism, but boy, it sure comes across as good old-fashioned anti-Semitism a lot of times.
7: Yeah.
2: So Sleepy Eyes Chuck Todd. Hmm. I guess this is for his Toddcast.
0: Mm-hmm. Scott loves that.
2: Maybe not. I'm not sure.
0: Toddcast me.
2: Yeah.
0: Toddcast.
2: Chuck Todd was asking the DCCC chair, Representative Susan DelBene, out of Washington, DCCC being the fundraising arm of the Democrat Party within the House of Representatives, was asked about the anti-Semitism and the lack of support for the statehood of Israel.
26: What do you tell Jewish Americans who are donors to the Democratic Party, who are concerned that the party is moving away from being supportive of the state of Israel?
27: I think I have always said that folks should talk directly to the folks running for office in their communities, mm-hmm. and ask them the tough questions about, you know, kind of their concerns about what's happening, whether it's about what's happening in the Middle East, what's happening economically, what they're seeing with ICE in communities, mm-hmm. or the war in Iran. Talk to folks. That's why I feel like we're in such a strong position, because when people talk to the incredible candidates we have and the incumbents running for re-election, they're talking about tough issues and giving their view of where they stand and what they're going to do to make a difference. And that's really fundamentally how our democracy is supposed to work. But
26: are you concerned about where the rhetoric's gone on the left when it comes to Israel?
27: I think that people, you've heard kind of rhetoric across the board, and then you hear specifically from candidates where they stand, and they've been very clear. And I think you talked about from Tom Suozzi, mm-hmm. all across the country, William Credible, and they've been very clear on where they stand. And that's why I think it's so important, because I think you kind of talked about the nationalizing of every race. But I think maybe out in D.C. and other places, everyone's nationalizing. Mm-hmm. But when you go to a community, folks want to talk to the candidates who are running, and the reason why, wow. you know, kind of even when you look at polling that says the Democratic brand or the Republican brand are here, mm-hmm. but when you actually talk about individuals, mm-hmm. and where they stand, very different.
7: What did she just say, Scott?
0: I have no idea.
1: That was superb McGurkin, and a political McGurkin, which is even worse than regular old McGurkin.
0: Mm-hmm.
1: That was insanity. What was that?
2: That's
1: you talked for at least 2 minutes and said nothing.
2: Yes, that's
1: nothing.
2: That's what's called panic McGurkin. That's where you don't...
1: Yeah, you just, well, you know, we talk to voters and they tell us, and, you know, there are different opinions and we have a big tent. What in the hell was that?
2: You know, you talked about nationalizing politics and maybe it sounds good in D.C., but, you know, talk to people and people will talk for themselves. And that's where you go to the communities who talk to these people who talk to the communities and about the issues and that affect those communities and the people.
1: And we like our candidates, and that
2: means we're in a strong position.
1: Yeah, my gosh. Just bouncing around all over the place.
0: I would love to see that clip shown in front of just regular voters.
1: Yeah.
0: To see what in the world their takeaway is.
1: Yeah. What is
0: because
1: she
0: we've been
1: talking?
0: In
1: yeah.
0: this for years and years.
1: I know.
0: And so it's easier to spot the McGurkin.
1: Yeah.
0: And I got to believe most people hear that. And just a bunch of words that don't mean anything to them.
1: I know.
2: By the way.
0: It's like Roger Goodell, man, talking about the issues in communities. That's what it reminds
1: and
0: me
1: again,
0: of.
1: You don't want to be the dumb guy in the room to ask the question. You want to just nod your head like you know what she's talking about.
0: Yeah.
1: Because you're enlightened and you're very smart. When she's not saying anything.
0: No. So that's their controversy right now.
1: Yeah.
0: With Goodell, it was Colin Kaepernick, and is it because he's black?
1: Yeah.
0: What's going on? Are they blackballing him, but you couldn't say that?
1: No.
0: All these things. And then they were going to bring in Jay-Z to do the halftime show because it had been too white too often or some nonsense, and it was the same sort of McGurkin, man.
4: Well, Carl, I would tell you that all of us hopefully are evolving and learning. We should be, and we all should realize that we have to do more. I'm proud of what our league has done. I said it several months ago that we should have listened to our players earlier and been able to understand the things that were going on in our communities, seeing that play out on television sets across the country.
0: And it was the same sort of thing. Yeah. And it was issues and communities, and that's what we care about. What are you going to do? Well, I mean, what concrete are you talking about? It's never anything.
1: No. Can you imagine Roger Goodell doing a video on how to fix your sink?
0: Well, we got to get to the root cause, Scott.
1: Well, yeah, and the
0: root cause of the leak. Because leaks, they can do a lot of damage, and we know that. And we listen to people that have had leaks.
1: And when it backs up, well, what kind of backup is it? I mean, is it a traditional backup where water is running over the sink, or is it a backup where some water is trickling?
0: Oh,
1: I don't even know.
6: They have a very deep understanding and tremendous knowledge of the issues that are going on in all of our communities. Communities try to address these issues. There's nothing more important than trying to get back into our communities and make our communities better. These are important issues.
0: Well, what are you going to do?
6: They're American issues for our communities.
0: What concrete?
6: One other issue that can really make a difference in our communities, the underlying issue.
0: And nothing ever came out of it.
1: And what communities are you talking about? And you're NBA guys going into the communities? What are we talking about?
0: That was NFL.
1: Or NFL, rather, yeah.
0: Yes, it's basically, we're going to keep doing this McGurkin until the criticisms from Black America stop.
1: Yes.
0: Because we care and we've listened to the players. We should have listened to them earlier. Our bad.
1: It's like there's a shot clock or something. And I got to get all this in 30 seconds, and then I can walk away.
2: There was more from Susan Del Bene.
1: There is?
2: Oh, yeah.
0: Well, I have more from Roger Goodell. Who wants to go first?
1: I want to hear Susan because she's new to it.
2: Let's say, who wore it better, okay?
0: Okay.
2: McGurkin.
27: People are very supportive of Democratic candidates running because they're talking about the issues that matter.
8: Right.
27: And people have a chance to...
8: Here's what a lot of, I think, Jewish Democrats have noticed, unfortunately, is that it doesn't seem as if the leadership of the party will push back when the rhetoric goes too far.
27: I think that's absolutely not true. In fact, look at what happened in Texas 35. There was a primary runoff in Texas 35 where, you know, just terrible anti-Semitic comments made by a candidate who was running. And I think folks were very, very vocal. Johnny Garcia won in that runoff. He's our candidate. He's going to win in that seat. But I think people were very clear and very outspoken.
8: But you have a...
26: a likely new member of Congress coming from New York City in Chevalier, who has said some very, very harsh things about Jewish Americans.
27: And I think, again, if you look across the board and talk to individual candidates, that's not representative of where other candidates land. Mm-hmm.
26: Right, but I think the concern has been it doesn't feel very forceful.
6: Our communities. It feels as if long-term issue. We're going to continue to work on these issues in the community. That's why we're trying to deal with those underlying issues. They're issues that affect all of us in our communities. Really,
0: that's when I want Sam Jackson to show up as Jules. Yeah. Say you use your community one time, mother. One time.
1: Oh, man.
0: Oh, boy.
1: You plucked an example of somebody, some anti-Semite that was running that actually lost.
2: Yeah, right. Yeah. Well, see, we rejected that other anti-Semite.
0: Well, let's see. Other news out there. Holy smokes. Did you see what happened to these Catholic nuns? I saw this actually in the Washington Post.
1: Yes.
0: Oh, yeah, I sent you the story. Yeah, that's terrible. Right. Yeah. Catholic nuns face legal harassment for not using preferred pronouns.
1: Gee whiz.
0: This is a law in New York. And so this whole story starts out, to care for the dying poor, that was the mission of Rose Hawthorne Lathrop when she established a congregation of Catholic Dominican sisters in 1900. And it goes on to this 42-bed nursing facility in Hawthorne, New York. And it's part of their work as the healing ministry of Christ, and they dedicate their lives to the founder's goal to make whoever crosses their door feel as comfortable and happy as if their own people had kept them and put them into the very best bedroom. There's people that are dying, right?
1: Mm-hmm.
0: But the sisters now have received three letters from the state's health department, in effect explaining that they're not complying with provisions of a Bill of Rights for LGBTQIA+ New Yorkers that Kathy Hochul signed in 2023.
1: Unbelievable.
0: That stipulates that long-term care facilities must use patients' preferred pronouns even when they're not present.
2: Even when they're not there?
0: Yes.
1: That doesn't make any sense.
0: Defer to their choice of bathroom and refuse to assign rooms based on biological sex. And staff must also undergo cultural competency training. So you got to have the nun go through the training.
2: Well, they've
0: and all that would violate their consciences, but failure to do so could cost them thousands of dollars in fines.
2: Well,
0: and loss of license. And imprisonment.
2: Oh my God. Tell you, man, they actually did answer in New York the age-old question. If a tree is misgendered in the forest and no one's around to hear it, is it still a microaggression? Apparently, yes.
0: Yes, it is.
1: It is. Yeah, they don't have to be there.
0: Yeah. So what a crazy case
1: that
0: is.
1: That's insane.
0: It really is insane.
1: That's got to stop.
0: And no one's complained.
1: Yeah, well, that's got to stop.
0: I know.
1: That's...
0: But that's
1: where there are some sort of provisions that are met. People are in it. They're dying.
0: Yes.
1: And you're bringing them in to care for them in their last moments on earth. Mm-hmm. And don't worry about pronouns.
0: Yes.
1: Sit down.
0: You have to play pretend.
1: Jeez.
0: Even if they're not there.
1: This is the type of stuff, man. You just hear that and go, how can you support that? How can you support a party that supports that?
0: I don't understand.
1: I don't understand that. You can hate Trump all day, but you're going to support that?
0: Apparently.
1: I'd assume you just sit home.
0: Some people don't do anything. Yeah. Saw this at Bloomberg. We're talking about seven things you should never grill, David.
2: Oh, yeah?
1: Your shoe?
0: Well, of course, I think that's a given.
1: Yeah.
0: Well, they give reasons for everything, which a lot of people are never going to listen to. Pork chops, fish kebabs, filet.
2: Yeah.
0: But the one that got a lot of people's attention is burgers.
1: What?
2: Yeah. I mean, because they need to cook in their own fat.
0: Yeah, because the fat drips down.
2: Yeah.
0: Mm-hmm. Yeah.
1: Tastes good, though.
0: Yeah, well, they say that it doesn't taste as good, Scott.
1: No, I disagree.
0: Okay.
1: I like a good flame-grilled burger.
0: Okay. Well, I was grilling out yesterday.
1: I was home.
0: What do you mean?
1: Just pick up the phone. Hey, we're grilling hamburgers. I'd have been there.
0: No, you wouldn't have.
1: You're right, I wouldn't.
0: You wouldn't have.
1: No.
0: You never grill out, do you?
1: We had a grill and we gave it away.
0: Because you didn't grill out?
1: No, she didn't like it. She's too big and we're looking for a small
0: But you personally don't grill.
1: I have I don't know. I haven't ever really done it. No, it doesn't really.
5: It's never too late, Scott.
1: No, it's placed down.
5: David can't believe you've never grilled a burger in your life.
1: I haven't. I haven't grilled
2: anything.
1: I
2: actually can believe that.
1: Yeah. Well, you should believe that because it's true.
2: If you did it once, man. If you did it once, other people might ask him to do it again.
5: Yeah, I guess that's probably true.
1: Be invited to cookouts so I could drink.
5: All right. News update and 5 stories we're watching today.

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0: occurred since the massive heat wave hit last week, and one of the officials in Paris is blaming the United States for the heat wave.
1: And how is that again?
0: Well, it's because we're running our air conditioning too much, and we're causing climate change.
1: It's us.
0: Yes, it's our fault. Meanwhile, it's like...
2: Yeah, well, while I'm wrecking the environment, I'm home chilling out in my 73-degree house. Right.
0: I mean, I've had my vehicle actually just on for the last couple hours to make sure it's nice and cool when I get in.
2: Heck yes.
1: Right. Well, whenever I think about carbon emissions, because they're all crazy about that in Europe.
0: Yeah.
1: No one ever talks about...
3: China!
0: Yeah. And it is weird that somebody has pointed this out. You know, the hatred of air conditioning is a uniquely European left-wing thing. Because even Zoran Mamdani is pushing to have more AC units installed in buildings across New York. Like, it's not, like, there is no, you know, green weenie angle to this. It's like, do you want people to cook to death in their apartments or not?
1: Yeah. Well, he has bigger aspirations than the green weenie stuff.
0: Yeah. Number two, U.S. Supreme Court has agreed to, number three, DHS Secretary Mark Wayne Mullen says that at the current rates, deportation numbers will surpass the 2025 calendar year numbers in the next 6 weeks. So far, so good. Number two, U.S. Supreme Court has agreed to take up an RNC case defending a law requiring proof of citizenship to register to vote in Arizona elections. And number one, the Supreme Court did rule 5-4 that states can count ballots that arrive after Election Day as long as they are postmarked by Election Day.
1: Yes. Yeah, some people unhappy with that today.
0: Yeah.
2: I mean, including the president.
0: It is. I mean, the mail-in voting thing is I look at it as a courtesy for people. Like, it's a convenience. And if you can't get off your ass and get your ballot in the mailbox way ahead of time, then your vote shouldn't be counted.
1: I don't understand it. It's crazy to me. It should be, like, rare. Like, you can't get there. There's a mail-in.
0: Yeah.
1: Outside of that, everybody's got to go vote.
2: You know, they said handicapped shut-ins, that sort of thing, if you're medically can't do it.
1: You know, yes.
2: I get it.
1: Yep. Friday's a big day for you, Scotty.
2: What's Friday?
1: Your girl's getting married, apparently.
2: Which girl?
1: Taylor Swift.
2: Oh, Swifty? Yeah.
1: Yeah.
2: Right here.
1: Uh-huh.
2: Yeah.
1: Stevie Nicks is going to sing, of all people?
2: Warble something. Yeah, I don't know what.
1: And Tim McGraw. That's the report.
2: What's Stevie Nicks going to sing?
1: I have no idea.
2: Landslide?
1: Beautiful. This is the Markley Van Camp and Robin Show. I don't know. They're saying it's going to cost over $20 million.
2: Oh, my God.
0: Golly.
1: Yeah. Do you know what the national average for a wedding in America was last year?
2: No.
1: Closest two wins.
0: $20,000.
2: I'll say $15,000.
1: $36,000.
2: Oh, my God.
1: What was the average?
2: $36,000.
1: What was the average in New York?
2: 80,000.
0: 60,000.
1: 65. Yeah. Two for two for David.
2: Wow.
1: The Wiley Vet's off to a slow start this week.
0: Always a bridesmaid, never a bride.
2: Yeah, sorry.
1: Oh, there's a betting frenzy, too, on Polymarket about the wedding, different stuff. You want to get all caught up in that. Oh, yeah. We got to get to a news update. And then your big three. Yeah. Scott Robbins' trifecta coming right up.

0: This is Weatherology. I'm meteorologist Laura Lockwood with the Alexandria Lakes Area Forecast. A heat advisory continues. Chance of thunderstorms tonight, otherwise partly cloudy. Lows level off around 65. Winds out of the southwest, 10 to 15 miles per hour. High temperatures reach up to 85. Tomorrow, mainly clear. Mainly clear skies tomorrow night. Lows dip down to about 63. For KXRA, I'm meteorologist Laura Lockwood. Currently 86.
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0: the Markley, Van Camp, and Robbins Show. Jamie Markley, David Van Camp, Scott Robbins. Got the Robbins trifecta coming up in just a few. News update, David Van Camp.
1: Well, this is kind of interesting. That Chevalier lady, Daria Lisa Avila Chevalier in New York, the communist, and don't call her a communist. Well, some tweets were unearthed by CNN's Andrew Kaczynski.
0: More?
1: Some more. Praising Karl Marx as an essential must-read, complained public libraries didn't have enough books by Lenin and other Marxist leaders, and was upset that a bookstore's banned books display did not include the complete works of, well, J.V. Stalin. She also, showed affection for a lot of communist leaders. One archived tweet from 2020 quoted Assata Shakur. This is a former Black Liberation Army member who, in 1977, was convicted for murdering a New Jersey state trooper. She wound up escaping and fleeing to Cuba. In the quote, Shakur said that she preferred Ho Chi Minh, Kim Il-sung, Che Guevara, or Fidel Castro before studying Marx and Lenin because the two white dudes had made contributions to revolutionary struggle that were too great to be ignored. The latest batch, though, of unearthed tweets comes after previous deleted posts showed her describing the U.S. flag as a napkin. Wipe her hand.
0: Okay.
1: Yeah. Why do you call them anti-American communists? Well, see, because they're anti-American communists.
0: Yeah.
1: Pretty simple.
0: Just accurate.
1: You know, if they played basketball every day, I'd call them basketball players.
0: Yes, you would.
2: She could be going to Congress and probably will be going to Congress.
1: Yes.
0: Yep.
2: Wow.
0: Speaking of the flag, you hear what happened in the town of Newbury, Massachusetts? This is where residents say they were warned that flying flags on their own properties could violate endangered species laws.
2: Hmm.
0: Plum Island homeowners received a notice from the town of Newbury warning that it had become aware of the use of devices and materials intended to deter protected shorebirds from using local beach and dune systems. Letter listed Mylar streamers, flags, and reflective materials as examples of such devices. And their residents are like, we can't fly flags on our own property? Because of the endangered birds?
1: I think
0: are you joking?
1: In honor of America's 250th birthday, they should all fly flags. Up yours, government.
2: Birds, do birds crash into the flags?
0: I don't
2: know. Is that the problem? I've never seen that happen.
0: But in the letter, it said noncompliance may result in state or federal enforcement actions, and thus the town urges residents to comply with applicable state and federal wildlife protection laws.
2: Wow.
0: Okay.
2: Going to mess up a lot of car dealerships who had the big inflatable guy out there in there.
0: Yeah, watch out for that.
2: Parking lot for the big 4th of the July weekend, yeah.
0: Yeah, so yeah, different residents there were speaking with Fox saying, I don't understand it.
2: That's crazy.
0: Now, the town administrator said the town is not in any way attempting to interfere with the property owner's rights to use their property or to restrict their use of their property for ordinary and patriotic purposes.
2: Huh.
0: They're just trying to spread the word about protecting endangered species.
2: Hmm.
0: That's not what it sounded like to a whole lot of the people there. So we'll see where that one goes.
2: Wow.
0: Now, it's a different situation where, like in Utah, where they have said, and the governor had said, okay, because of the wildfires and the threat, you can't do fireworks.
1: Yeah. They understand.
2: So I can understand that.
0: That you understand.
2: Yeah.
1: But with this one, I think they should have, like, the Plum Island Bird Massacre.
2: Yeah.
0: Oh, you'll have all the bird people going absolutely nuts then, David. They will not have it. Oh, my gosh.
2: You think they fly into the flag and just kind of bounce off of it.
1: Yeah.
0: Yeah, like it wouldn't.
2: Like it wouldn't kill them.
0: It's not like going into glass.
2: Oh, no. Right.
1: I mean, I was just at the beach over the weekend, and people were flying kites because it was really windy.
0: Yeah.
1: And, birds seem pretty, seem to have the ability to avoid those things in the sky.
0: They're pretty quick.
1: Yeah.
0: Meanwhile, in Los Angeles, world naked bike ride, you know. You've got to have the nude cyclists out there. One guy, not a fan, he got his BB gun out.
2: Uh-oh.
0: Started taking target practice. Ooh. Can't do that. No, that's against the law. That makes the news, you know.
3: Very dangerous. Charges after allegedly shooting two people with a BB gun at a naked bike riding event in downtown L.A.
0: You're laughing, David.
1: I am. I'm not condoning, but I understand.
0: It's It's like, why do we need this? You know what's shocking as I'm seeing part of the video that's all pixelated? Mostly dudes.
1: Yeah.
2: It usually is.
0: Of course it is.
2: And the guy, I mean, you know, I'm hoping they weren't standing up pedaling when the guy was shooting BBs at them.
0: Well, wouldn't you? You'd be pretty scared.
1: Well.
0: No, you'd be sitting, you'd be protected.
1: A lot of those guys, it's too small of a target.
0: Oh, boy, here we go.
3: Around 11 this morning near the intersection of Temple Street and North Alameda Street, police say a male suspect dressed in all black and riding a scooter fired the BB gun at the nude cyclist. Two victims were treated for lacerations at the scene. The suspect will be charged with assault of a deadly weapon, and more charges are pending.
1: A deadly weapon?
0: BB gun's a deadly weapon?
1: Dang.
0: Boom. I mean, you can put an eye out. We all know that. But deadly?
2: It could hurt if it hit you, I guess.
1: We used to have the pellet gun wars with my cousin.
0: I know.
1: Should have been charged. Assault with a deadly weapon.
0: My brother and I had the game. You got to make it from one tree to the other. It's open fire. How quick are you? Didn't realize that was a deadly weapon.
2: It is.
0: Hmm.
2: Now you know.
0: Well, it is L.A.
2: Yeah.
0: All right. You ready for your big three,
2: yeah,
0: Scotty?
2: Let's go.
0: All right, let's do it.
4: Are you ready? It's the three most important news stories of the day.
5: I hit the trifecta.
4: Well, at least according to Scott Robbins. It's the trifecta on the Markley, Van Camp, and Robbins Show.
0: Every day about this time, Scott Robbins' top three stories, helped by his hero.
6: I'm Casey Kasem.
2: Well, good to see you on a Monday. I don't know what you did all weekend, but I don't know. Sounded like a good time.
6: Yeah. I'm ready.
2: Tried calling him. He didn't even pick up.
6: Three.
2: Yep.
0: He's busy.
1: Number three, Trump is hopping mad about the Save America Act.
2: Yeah, Trump is wrapping up the pressure now in the Senate to pass the Save America Act, particularly after the Supreme Court decided to deliver a big blow in the mail-in ballots, right? 47 even calls out Rhino holdouts by name. He's like, I need Murkowski, Collins, Cassidy, McConnell. No more excuses! Done with you! All caps. So there's only one reason to oppose, and that is cheating. All caps, exclamation point. Now, in light of the laws, the Supreme Court today, of course, concerning the Voters' Rights Act, here's the deal, by the way, just in case you were wondering. The Save America Act, which is, here's what it does. All voters must show photo ID identification. Reasonable. All voters must show proof of citizenship. Not unreasonable. No mail-in ballots except for illness, disability, military deployment, or travel. That's it. That's it. End of story.
0: But what if you just got married and your name changed? And it's all the same excuses, isn't it?
2: Over and over again.
0: Yeah.
2: None of that makes any sense. So the pressure is on, man. We'll see how many of these people flip.
0: We'll see. You both have predicted it ain't going to happen.
1: No, it's not going to happen. And right now, Susan Collins is not going to do it.
2: Yeah, I don't think she will either.
1: There's no way. And I understand it from her perspective because she's running in a competitive race against that Nazi nut, Graham Plattner.
2: Yeah.
1: And then if she votes for this, then Plattner gets to say, she's trying to steal people's votes.
2: What's Mitch's problem?
0: You know, I understand all that. Sometimes I just want to say, just do the right freaking thing.
2: Yeah, that's it, right? Yeah.
0: Don't worry about the consequences. Just do what's right.
2: And by the way, as we've discussed on this show many, many times, there is very little in this country that 80% of us agree with.
0: True.
2: And that's this voting act.
0: Yes.
2: People want this.
0: Well, they, not so much the voting act. They agree with photo ID to vote.
2: Well, it's just part of the voting act. Yes.
0: Yes.
2: Okay. There you
0: okay.
2: Go.
6: Now, on with the countdown.
0: The Scott Robbins trifecta, top three of the day, up to number
6: two.
1: Number two, archaeologists discovered freeze-dried potatoes.
2: This is so weird. Archaeologists in Peru just recently uncovered a very unusual find, freeze-dried potatoes that date back centuries before the U.S. was even founded. The potatoes were found. I guess they were buried, and they were preserved. I saw the picture of them. They look like big flat potatoes.
0: Really?
2: Yeah, afterwards, the archaeologist had some tasty hash browns. Fired up the old grill and threw them on there.
0: No, they didn't.
2: No, they didn't.
6: And the countdown continues.
0: Scott Robbins, trifecta, top three of the day.
6: And finally,
2: would have been cool
6: one.
2: If they did.
1: Yeah. Number one, you can divorce your parents now, apparently.
2: Yeah, Assembly Bill 1967. Is moving right now through the California legislature with barely a ripple of public attention or pushback. The bill, authored by LGBTQ rights activist turned assembly member Rich Zuber, would allow children of any age to initiate state dependency proceedings against their own parents.
0: Any age.
2: Any age.
0: Oh, my God.
2: The parents will not even know this has happened until the die is already cast. The bill is designed to make it easier for kids to escape parental authority and become wards of the state. It relies on the terms abuse as justification. Word, of course, which anyone's been paying any attention at all, means anything you disagree with, essentially.
0: Well, what the bill is really about is making it easier to become victims of diddlers.
2: Yes.
0: That's what it's really about.
2: Yes. And they say you don't hear anything about this. No ripple effect, no pushback, no gigantic outrage. It's just going through.
0: That's insane.
2: So a 12-year-old kid can become a ward of the state, which, again, that's insane.
0: Yes. Yeah. And what is the provision you just have to say for any reason?
2: Any justification, yeah. But you can use abuse. Abuse is one of the big ones. They'll say, well, my parents abused me. Now, what does that mean? That means that, you know, they disciplined you.
0: They didn't let me on my smartphone 3 hours a day.
2: Exactly.
0: Yeah.
2: That's abuse. I can divorce my parents now.
0: That's...
2: You can hold that over their head.
0: Man, oh, man.
2: Holy smokes, man.
0: Did you ever run away from home, ever?
2: I never did, no.
0: David, no?
1: My brother did, but it's the old story. He made it to the stop sign down the street and then came back.
2: Yeah, my daughter...
0: Well, I at least made it a few blocks. I mean, I was around the town. It was a small town, but, you know...
2: My daughter was about four.
0: Yeah.
2: She decided she was going to leave.
0: Mm.
2: So we packed her bags and said, okay. And she walked out the door, went about 3 feet up the sidewalk and turned around and came back.
0: Yeah. Once I realized it was about eating time.
2: Yeah. Oops.
0: Like, what am I going to do now?
2: Time to go.
0: Yep. And that was all she wrote.
5: And there you have it.
0: Yes, the Scott Robbins trifecta, top three of the day. There you go. Oh, man. There's a scam out there. People are losing, like, serious money, 80 grand, 100 grand. Targeting people that speak a different language. Nimrod's in the news and a news update coming up.

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15: KXRA, Alexandria. All right. The Markley Van Camp and Robin Show. 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
15: News update, David Van Camp.
16: Well, an MS Now reporter spotted Justice Clarence Thomas walking around the U.S. Capitol. And wanted to know, hey, what are you meeting? Or who are you meeting here? He's like, I'm not going to tell you. And this is, I love the way he handles the press whenever they try to ambush him.
18: So what are you doing up here?
19: Oh, just walking.
18: No meetings in particular?
19: None that I'm going to tell you about.
18: Tomorrow's going to be a big day in the court, huh? Final day of decisions?
19: Oh, I guess so.
18: You want to give us a sneak peek of some of the decisions?
19: Nope.
18: But you can't tell us why you're up here today, who you're meeting with? Who are you meeting with, sir? Were you up here for any particular reason? No info on who you may have been meeting with? Anyone in House GOP leadership? That's who has offices in there. Any matters you were up here discussing?
16: Gosh. And he's just chuckling the whole way out. Nope, not going to talk to you about anything.
15: Oh, gosh. Good for him.
17: Annoying. Yeah. It's so annoying.
15: Yeah, it's very much annoying.
17: Yeah.
15: No doubt about that. Okay. A couple other things. There are a couple of clips we don't have time for. We'll have to get to them tomorrow. One thing that is funny to watch all this stuff with the Democrats and the Democratic Socialists, there's one guy that's saying, you can't let the party devolve into this. It's your old buddy James Carville, that nut.
17: Yeah.
15: He's
17: I heard him say that, yeah.
15: Very much so.
17: Yeah.
15: Like, you can't do this.
17: He's not having it.
15: No,
16: it's happening, old man. Sorry.
17: Just going to say, that ship sailed, your relevant ship.
15: Yeah.
17: Yeah, doesn't matter what you think anymore.
15: So, and as far as Iran goes, we have like a ceasefire again. I know that there were, you know, attacks back and forth over the weekend where the ceasefire was in jeopardy, which is a head-scratcher in and of itself.
16: Yeah, it sort of seems like if you're blowing up boats in the Strait of Hormuz, yeah. The ceasefire's over.
17: Yeah,
15: but
17: over.
15: No, it's just in jeopardy, see? And now, the latest ceasefire, stocks are higher. Oil prices went down. So here we go.
17: Man, it gives me whiplash.
15: I know. It just seems to kind of go back and forth, and here we go. All right, we got to get the Nimrods. Roll it out.
20: Are you ready?
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24: I love the poorly educated.
15: All right. Nimrods in the News. Watch out for this one. It's a health insurance scam. It's stealing $80,000 from people. This is in Redmond, Washington, where apparently people are calling people that can speak Chinese. That's what the department there has said.
17: Hmm.
15: So what happens, the first game you get a phone call from a person claiming to be a representative of UnitedHealthcare, said there was a problem with the insurance plan and the personal information had been compromised. So then these people are transferred to another person who speaks Chinese, all right? And then the victim is contacted on Zoom by somebody dressed as a police officer, and they said, there's a warrant out for your arrest. The only way to resolve this is to wire the money to China.
17: No, I see. Yeah.
15: And apparently it's working to the tune of 80 grand.
17: Wow.
15: And that's Nimrod's in the news.
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27: News this hour from Town Hall. I'm Keith Peters in Washington. The Supreme Court releasing decisions on court cases prior to the summer recess. Correspondent Laura Winters on the results of a case involving the Fed.
28: On this ruling, a defeat for President Trump as the High Court rejects his attempt to fire a member of the Federal Reserve Board. She's faced accusations of mortgage fraud. The justice is ruling Lisa Cook should first be able to respond to the allegations, which she denies, before she's let go. Chief Justice Roberts writing the president cannot remove a member of the Fed at any time for any reason without any notice. It was a 5-4 decision with conservative Brett Kavanaugh joining Roberts and the court's three liberal justices. Laura Winters reporting.
27: A heat wave will blast the eastern part of the U.S. this week.
29: Temperatures rising ahead of the July 4th holiday will feel

0: little hotter because of the high humidity with it. So says the National Weather Service. Officials also say several days of high temperatures will settle in across the lower Great Lakes and the Mid-Atlantic. In addition, high temps will reach the Mississippi and Ohio River valleys.
1: That's correspondent Andrew Stewart. Temperatures will reach well into the 90s and low 100s. Forecasters urge people to stay hydrated and in air-conditioned places if possible. The death toll from Venezuela's devastating back-to-back earthquakes now stands at more than 1,700 people. 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On Wall Street, the Dow by 306 points, the NASDAQ rose 522, the S&P 500 advanced by 86. More at townhall.com.
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1: Here's the Wall Street Business Report.
3: The Supreme Court releasing several decisions prior to the summer recess, one involving the Fed.
4: On this ruling, a defeat for President Trump as the High Court rejects his attempt to fire a member of the Federal Reserve Board. She's faced accusations of mortgage fraud. The justice is ruling Lisa Cook should first be able to respond to the allegations, which she denies, before she's let go. Chief Justice Roberts writing the president cannot remove a member of the Fed at any time for any reason without any notice.
3: That is Laura Winters reporting. Comcast planning to split itself into two separate publicly traded companies by spinning off NBC Universal and Sky. The company says its board and management team think each company will be better positioned to pursue their own strategic priorities. On Wall Street at the close, the Dow was up by 306 points, and NASDAQ up 522. For the Wall Street Business Report, I'm Bob Agnew.
1: 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When it comes to health coverage, fewer Americans are opting for Obamacare.
5: Newly released federal figures show that about 3 million fewer people had Affordable Care Act health insurance plans in February compared with the same time last year. The Department of Health and Human Services suggests the 13% drop is due to a federal crackdown on fraudulent enrollment. However, the cost of the coverage also skyrocketed when federal Obamacare subsidies expired at the start of the year. Rich Thomason, Washington.
1: Yodelers at a festival in Basel, Switzerland turned city fountains into rehearsal spaces during Europe's June heat wave. From Friday to Sunday, singers and Alphorn players performed throughout the city. Spontaneous yodeling echoed through restaurants, surprising diners who later joined in. More on these stories at townhall.com. From Washington, I'm Keith Peters.
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7: It is 5 minutes after 5 o'clock, and it's time for your weather forecast. And with me on the phone from Weatherology is meteorologist Ray Miller. Good evening, Ray. Boy, it was a steamer today. It looks like it's going to continue all week with a chance for scattered thunderstorms all week.
8: Yeah, we're still under a heat advisory tonight. This will be our best chance for severe storms. We're expecting another round of strong storms moving through a little bit later this evening. Between roughly 8 o'clock and midnight, I think, is when we'll see the strongest activity moving through. Low temperature of 65, southwest winds at 15 to 30. One brief break from the storms tomorrow, sunshine, high of 85 degrees, and then our tropical weather pattern continues. Heat and humidity Wednesday, partly sunny.

0: 84 with some scattered afternoon thunderstorms. Thursday, slight chance of an afternoon storm, high of 89. Friday, scattered storms mainly in the morning this time, just for variety, high temperature of 87. And we'll see a chance of thunderstorms continuing into the 4th of July holiday weekend. Chance of storms on Saturday with a high of 86. Sunday, chance of storms again with a high temperature of 81. In the Weatherology Weather Center, I'm meteorologist Ray Miller.
1: All right, Ray, thank you for that. You have a great evening, and we will talk again tomorrow.
0: I'll see you then.
1: That is meteorologist Ray Miller with Weatherology. And good evening. I'm Steve D. You're listening to People Radio, KXRA, Alexandria. This is the 5 o'clock news hour. Here's our current conditions. Right now, the relative humidity is at 68%. Barometric pressure is 29.58 inches. The sun rose this morning at 5:34 and will set this evening at 9:15. Tonight, partly cloudy with a chance for scattered storms early. Overnight lows approaching 65. Winds out of the southwest 10 to 15. Right now we have wind out of the south at 17 miles per hour. It is 88 and mainly cloudy in the lakes area. It is 5:07, 7 minutes after 5 o'clock. Coming up next, MNN News.
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3: This is Minnesota News Network. I'm John Anderson. During the recent U.S. Senate debate with Lieutenant Governor Peggy Flanagan, Congresswoman Angie Craig said she's been working on a Social Security bill for 3 years. MNN followed up.
4: I travel around the state of Minnesota, and seniors are struggling to pay the high cost of groceries, to buy gas, you know, to pay their rent or their mortgage. And so this would put a little money in individuals' pockets.
3: Craig says the bill would also extend the life of the Social Security program for generations. Her plan would eliminate federal taxes on Social Security benefits and raise the cap for high earners to put more money into the fund. The director of operations for the Corn Belt Ports says the new Northern Corn Belt Ports initiative adds 5 key Mississippi River ports to the regional network. Chris Smith says
5: it helps get our rural areas on the federal scoreboards by coming together. It supports a laser-focused support for our ag groups, which is tremendously important.
3: The newly formed Northern Corn Belt Ports Initiative includes 11 Mississippi River counties and 5 ports, Red Wing, Wabasha, and Winona in Minnesota, along with La Crosse and Prairie du Chien in Wisconsin. As Minnesotans get ready to hit the road for the holiday week, they're greeted with even lower gas prices. AAA says the current average for a gallon of unleaded in the state is at $3.62. That's 10 cents cheaper than a week ago and 58 cents cheaper than a month ago. CentraCare opens a major expansion today of healthcare services in St. Cloud. Officials say the new $194 million project will expand access to specialty care, enhance the patient experience, and meet the growing demand for outpatient services across central Minnesota. This is MNN.
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3: This is MNN. A growing high school sport in Minnesota is taking another step forward. The Minnesota State High School League has approved a 1-year pilot partnership with Fenworks for esports. The goal is for the high school league to take over the state esports tournament in the 27-28 school year. Fenwick's head of esports, Jake Utitis, says the pilot is already making an impact.
8: The big change is now schools are going to actually pay that coach to run their program, which we found makes programs far more sustainable and successful. So a lot of kids are going to be affected positively by this decision.
3: Minnesota's whitewater lilies are now in peak bloom across lakes and ponds statewide. The floating flowers, which began opening in late June, are a favorite sight of paddlers and boaters. The native plants grow in calm, shallow water and provide important habitat for fish, amphibians, waterfowl, and insects. This is MNN.
1: 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It's 11 minutes past 5 o'clock, 88 degrees. 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
12: Coming up in this newscast, the name of the victim in that fatal motorcycle crash late last week in Alexandria has been released, and heat advisories and extreme heat warnings are in effect for the region through late tonight. And the 42nd Vikingland Band Festival took place yesterday in Alexandria with 19 marching units, a part of this annual tradition. We'll have more on those stories, but first, authorities have identified the victim in that fatal motorcycle crash last Thursday. Authorities say James Robert Schlosser, 65, of Alexandria, was killed in that crash. According to the report, the Douglas County Sheriff's Office responded to a two-vehicle crash involving a pickup truck and a motorcycle at the intersection of County Road 45 and Latoka Drive Southwest. A North Memorial ambulance was reportedly nearby when the call came in and was on scene within minutes. Douglas County deputies and Alexandria police officers arrived at the scene and located Schlosser with severe life-threatening injuries. He was immediately taken to Alamira Health Hospital, where he was pronounced dead. The 16-year-old male driver of the pickup truck was not injured. And yesterday morning, the Douglas County Sheriff's Office was notified of a single vehicle rollover crash at the intersection of County Road 34 Northwest and Arrowwood Drive Northwest. The crash was reported through OnStar, and the condition of the occupant and the vehicle were not initially known. Deputies arrived at the scene and located a Buick resting on its side with severe damage. The 62-year-old male driver from Alexandria was the sole occupant and was trapped inside. The Alexandria Fire Department responded to assist with that extrication. The driver was taken from the vehicle and then transported by North Memorial Ambulance to Alamira Health. The preliminary investigation indicates the crash was likely caused by a medical emergency. And thousands of residents were without power yesterday morning after thunderstorms brought strong winds and heavy rain to parts of the state, including parts of central Minnesota. XL Energy outage map indicated around 13,000 homes were without power across central Minnesota down to the Twin Cities metro area. And with dangerous heat expected across the state this week, the Animal Humane Society is reminding pet owners to take extra precautions. Keep pets indoors whenever possible with air conditioning, or make sure they have plenty of shade and fresh water if they're outside. Sarah Bomani is with the Animal Humane Society.
13: If you are outside with your pet, really making sure that there's plenty of shade and that they have water, you know, especially for our dogs, you know, thinking about exercising, getting them out for walks, try to do that in the morning or the evening hours when it's a little bit cooler.
12: Also, Bomani encourages you to walk your dog again during the cooler mornings or later on in the evening. And a heat advisory is in effect from 9 a.m. this morning through midnight tonight. Heat index values could reach anywhere from 100 to 105 across the area. This will impact not only Douglas, Grant, Pope, Ottertail, Stevens, Swift, Todd, and Stearns counties in our area. Also, an extreme heat warning is in effect from Stearns County down to Candiwai County. Hot temperatures and a high humidity may cause heat illnesses. Be sure to drink plenty of fluids, stay in an air-conditioned room, and stay out of the sun as much as possible. And the morning rain cleared out yesterday, and the biggest lineup of bands since 2019 delivered an unforgettable afternoon of performances at the 42nd annual Vikingland Band Festival. Ken Martinson says historically the rain has held up during the band festival over these many 42 years.
14: 1991, we had a heavy rain on the parade, and we shortened the route, and the buses followed the bands. But that is the only time in 42 years that it has really rained. Now, we've had a few sprinkles here and there, maybe three times, that, you know, it's just an annoyance, not a, you know, a real problem. But we have never been rained out. I better knock on some wood.
12: Yes. Right? By the way, the 728 Cadets rose to the top with a score of 90 for their show Nightmare, earning the Class 4A championship title and claiming the seventh grand championship title. KMS Kirkhove and Murdoch Sundberg captured its third People's Choice Award. Meanwhile, Litchfield High School placed second overall with an 89.3 score and earned the Class 3A championship title. Waconia scored 89.25. placing second in Class 4A and third overall. Rounding out the top five bands were Buffalo with a score of 83.5 and Cotter with 82.6. And the annual Belgian Waffle and Sausage Feed, hosted by the Alexandria Evening Lions Club and the Marine Corps League, Detachment 1409, took place yesterday at the Alexandria VFW. A great crowd came out for their all-you-can-eat Belgian waffles, sausage, coffee, juice, and milk. The community breakfast directly benefits the Marine Toys for Tots program. Well done. And the 38th annual Vintage Car Club of Alexandria Car Show and Swap Meet took place yesterday at the Douglas County Fairgrounds in Alexandria. There was some rain in the morning, but it cleared out as the morning rolled on and didn't put a damper on all the fun. The event featured around 350 display cars, food, music, swap meet vendors, and kids' activities. Admission was free for all show cars. Plans are already in the works for next year's car show. And heavy rain and storms pushed across the area yesterday. The heaviest rain fell across southern Minnesota, where Ivanhoe, Lincoln County reported 2.72 inches of rain. Across our immediate area, Alexandria received 87.107 inch of rain early yesterday. Other locations include Hoffman, 84.100s, Morris, 69.100s, Fergus Falls, 67.100s, along with Starbuck, Donnelly, 65.100s, Glenwood, 63.100s, Parker's Prairie, 58.100s, Elba Lake, just over a half inch at 53.100s, both Benson and Brandon, just shy of a half inch with 48.100s, Carlos, 42.100s, while Ashby, 35.100s, and Sauk Center with 32.100s. More rain and thunderstorms will be possible, a slight chance today and tonight, with a best chance of more storms moving in, arriving on Wednesday. Keep it here. And the Minnesota Twins hit two home runs as they slip past the Colorado Rockies 3-2 yesterday at Target Field. Now, the Twins took two out of three games in this series as they got their 40th win of the season. Twins pitcher Andrew Morris, a Colorado native, on facing his hometown team.
15: Yeah, it's pretty cool. Yeah, I mean, obviously being from Colorado, I went to a lot of Rockies games and got to play on that field once in high school. So, you know, it's cool to see those guys. Obviously, you know, I want to go see Coors Field for myself too, you know, be on the field. But it was pretty exciting to see them, you know, in person.
12: By the way, the Twins are in Houston opening up a series, taking on the Astros tonight, first pitch at 7:10 p.m. And that's a look at your news. I'm Mark Anthony.
1: Thank you, Mark. This is the 5 o'clock news hour. It is time now for your community calendar for Monday, June 29th. Evansville Art Coalition is pleased to present work by Victoria McWayne Creek and Jared Internet at the EAC Gallery for the month of July. This exhibition runs from July 3rd through July 31st and may be seen during regular gallery hours on Thursdays from 3 to 6:30 p.m. and Fridays and Saturdays from 10 a.m. to 2 p.m. Evansville Art Center is located at 111 Main Street in Evansville and is handicap accessible. You can find more information at evansvilleartcenter.org. Four talented local high school and young adult musicians will honor our veterans and carry forward a cherished American tradition by sounding taps at the end of Joss Dock along the beautiful shoreline of Lake Lahamadoo. Each Friday and Saturday evening through Labor Day weekend, one of the four players will perform. A ceremonial sounding will begin 5 minutes before sunset. The official sounding of taps will take place at sunset. Times will vary slightly throughout the summer as sunset times change. Whether you're enjoying the evening from your boat, pontoon, dock, or along the shoreline, we invite you to pause, listen, and reflect during this moving tribute. Please be respectful of neighboring properties and shoreline areas while attending. There's free summer meals at the Woodland Elementary Cafeteria that runs through August 18th. 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Breakfast is served from 7:30 a.m. to 9 a.m. Lunch is served from 11 a.m. to 1 p.m. Menus are posted at alexschools.org. 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They're open Monday through Friday. Again, it's free summer meals at the Woodland Elementary Cafeteria for kids 18 and under. We've got some open skate times at the Prime West Health Runestone Community Center. Friday, July 10th from 9 a.m. to 5 p.m. Monday, July 13th from 2:30 to 4:30. And Friday, July 17th from 9 a.m. to 5 p.m. It's $3 per skater. 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
16: This is Weatherology. I'm meteorologist Alora Lockwood with the Alexandria Lakes Area Forecast. A heat advisory continues. Chance of thunderstorms tonight, otherwise partly cloudy. Lows level off around 65. Winds out of the southwest, 10 to 15 miles per hour. High temperatures reach up to 85. Tomorrow, mainly clear. Mainly clear skies tomorrow night. Lows dip down to about 63. For KXRA, I'm meteorologist Laura Lockwood. Right now, it's 88 degrees.
1: Thank you, Laura. It is time now for funeral announcements. For Monday, June 29th, Carl Shasky Setright, 70, of Alexandria, died Wednesday, June 10th. Mass of Christian burial will be on Tuesday, June 30th at St. Mary's Catholic Church in Alexandria at 11 a.m. Visitation will be held Monday, June 29th from 4 to 7 p.m., with a rosary at 3:45 at Anderson Funeral Home. The visitation will continue 1 hour prior to the service at the church. Arrangements are with the Anderson Funeral Home for Carl Shasky Setright, 70. Mary Nolting, 82, of Alexandria, died Monday, June 22nd. A massive Christian burial will be held at 11 a.m. Wednesday, July 1st at the Church of St. Mary in Alexandria. A visitation will be held 1 hour prior to the service at the church. Arrangements are with Lynn Family Funeral Home for Mary Nolting, 82. Myron Larson, 96, of Evansville, died Wednesday, June

0: Family of Garfield died Thursday, June 25th. A massive Christian burial will be held at 11 a.m. Tuesday, July 7th at St. Anne's Catholic Church in Brandon. Visitation will be 1 hour prior to the service. Arrangements are with Lynn Family Funeral Home for Juliana Pomeranz, 91. Michael Schmidt, 73, of Parker's Prairie, died Saturday, June 27th. A massive Christian burial will be held at 11 a.m. Thursday, July 9th at Sacred Heart Catholic Church in Urbank. A visitation will be held Wednesday, July 8th from 4 to 7 p.m., beginning with parish prayers and the rosary at 4 p.m. at the Sacred Heart Parish Hall in Urbank, and will continue 1 hour prior to the service at the church. Arrangements provided by Lynn Family Funeral and Cremation Services for Michael Schmidt, 73. Lloyd Hyde, 86, of Alexandria, died Saturday, June 20th. A memorial service will be held on Friday, July 10th at 11 a.m. at Lynn Family Funeral Home in Alexandria. Full military honors will be accorded by the Minnesota Honor Guard and the Veterans Memorial Honor Guard. The visitation is from 4 to 6 p.m. Thursday, July 9th at Lynn Family Funeral Home and will continue 1 hour prior to the service. Arrangements provided by Lynn Family Funeral and Cremation Services for Lloyd Hyde, 86. That's a look at funeral announcements for Monday, June 29th. Coming up next, we'll have your Constitution Minute, followed by MNN Sports.
1: This is a U.S. Constitution Minute. What was the first Constitution of the United States? If the question is part of a written test, it would depend on the way in which the word Constitution is set forth. Uppercase or lowercase? Constitution with an uppercase C refers to the one and only Constitution of the United States, and it is the same one currently in effect. If, however, the question is posed with Constitution spelled with a lowercase C, then the answer is more tricky. The Articles of Confederation would qualify as the first Constitution of the United States, where a Constitution is defined as the most basic document of the law. But the trick is that the Articles were never called a Constitution, at least not in the document itself. So you have to know enough about the Constitution to know that it replaced something, and that something could be considered a Constitution. Finally, if the question is, what was the first Constitution in the United States, note the word in instead of, then the answer has to be New Hampshire's first Constitution, which was written by a Congress that opened in December 1775 and which completed its work on January 5, 1776. Material, compliments of USConstitution.net.
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4: For MNN Sports, I'm Kevin Faulness. Yesterday, the Twins edged the Rockies at Target Field. Cody Clemens did his part.
5: Swung on, hit high in the air, right field. This ball's got a chance, and this ball is out of here. Cody Clemens with his 13th Twins lead, 2-1.
6: Well, good. I don't know how I got it in the air. It was a tough pitch, honestly, but got a good swing on it. I mean, just trying to take quality at bats and make sure I'm swinging it, you know, pitches in the zone and you know, trying to be consistent.
4: Clemens' 13th of the season comes in the fourth inning. Kreidler's delivered his fifth in the seventh inning. Twins go on to beat the Rockies 3-2 and take 2 of 3 in the weekend series. They're in Houston starting tonight at 7. In the WNBA, the Lynx beat the Wings 85-77 yesterday in Dallas. Head coach Cheryl Reeve was happy how Olivia Miles handled herself.
7: I think responding, I mean, she's learned a lot in the games, most recent games of some of the approaches that the teams are taking with her, trying to bully her a little bit physically. And it was, for her, wide finishes versus

0: getting directly to the rim, trying to get to their bodies. And I thought she made a great adjustment there.
1: In the LPGA yesterday, Haren Ryu won the tournament at minus 13 at Hazeltine. World number one Nelly Korda finished 6 under and tied for 8th.
2: The front nine was great, you know, shot 4 under and then had a case of the hooks on a few of my tee shots on the back nine, but figured it out going down the stretch, so pleased with my day.
1: The NHL draft was this weekend. The Wild went into it with 5 picks, then made some trades, and ended up with just 3.
3: Only 3 picks, but we were really excited. I thought we were aggressive, and we went after the guys we really like.
1: That's Rico Pearson. He led the draft for the Wild and helped him draft 3 guys, all north of 6'4". Kevin Faulness, MNN Sports.
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9: It's the Minnesota Sports Prep Update for Monday, June 29th. I'm Ryan Phelps. The 2025-26 high school season officially ended with a bang at State Clay Target at the Minneapolis Gun Club in Prior Lake on Friday. In the boys' competition, Proctor sophomore Lane Graves, Rushford Peterson sophomore Colton Ronenberg, and Prior Lake sophomore Jack Benedict all shot a perfect 100 targets, which triggered a new shoot-off to determine the state champion. Graves eventually won, giving himself and his school, Proctor, their first individual clay target shooting championship. The girls' individual competition was a little less dramatic, but just as exciting for St. Cloud Tech ninth grader Allie Lauer, who only missed one shot on her initial shoot and had a reverse run of 83. It was also the first championship for St. Cloud Tech. Bemidji took the team title with a score of 487, besting Lakeville South by one shot. Stuartville and Spring Grove both scored 482, but with tiebreaks, Stuartville took home the third-place trophy. The team title was the first ever championship in clay target shooting for the Lumberjacks. And in fact, there's only been one multiple team champion for clay target since its inception in 2014, that being St. Michael Albertville back-to-back in 2017 and 18. So that's it. The season is over for 25-26. Now it's on to summertime, when many of the fall and winter sports teams get together to practice. Although we do have the upcoming no-contact period. That starts this Saturday, July 4th, and runs through July 10th. No contact whatsoever between varsity coaches and players. Take some time off, go to the lake, relax, and then teams will resume on July 11th. In case you're wondering what types of teams even get together to practice in the summertime, I guess the simple answer is most of them in all sports. High school summer practices during vacation are typically voluntary, focusing on flexibility, and they also accommodate family trips. Teams combine strength and conditioning in the weight room with sports-specific drills, open gyms or ice, and localized tournaments. The goal is to build fitness and team chemistry without burning out players before official fall or winter practices begin. Summer training programs vary depending on the sport and the specific rules governed by the Minnesota State High School League. It's basically just a good, organized way to stay in shape with your team. Another big activity all summer long is marching band. Some of the top bands in the state practice virtually every day for several hours at their local high schools. These are the bands that you see marching often at the Macy's Thanksgiving Day Parade, the Rose Bowl, Orange Bowl, and other top national events.
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16: Welcome back. The Minnesota DNR has added five counties to a deer feeding and attractant ban to reduce the risk of chronic wasting disease spread. This follows detections of CWD in wild deer in new areas of the state last year. The DNR says that the feeding and attractant ban is one tool to reduce the unusual congregating of deer and lower the risk of CWD spread. Where citizens place food or attractants out for deer, higher numbers of whitetails tend to congregate in one place. The DNR uses a deer feeding and attractant ban where it provides the greatest benefit to the health of Minnesota's whitetail deer. The new counties added to the feeding and attractant ban are Becker, Clearwater, Grant, McLeod, and Meeker. Across the state, the ban now includes 37 Minnesota counties. A map of the feeding and attractant ban area is available on the Minnesota DNR website. Just go to mndnr.gov and search deer feeding and attractant bans. Even in areas outside the ban, the DNR discourages people from feeding deer.
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20: Wildflowers have survived floods, drought, sandy soil, clay soil, and other extremes for millions of years. They're still around and offering tremendous assets to our ecosystems, including helping pollinators. Miriam Goldberger owns a wildflower farm in Canada and has written a book about the plant's benefits. She says from a scientific, ecological, and biological point of view, wildflowers are necessary for our native pollinators to survive. They provide the perfect pollen and nectar.
24: All the pollinators are evolutionarily linked together, the pollinators and the wildflowers, so that when you are only providing what they call alien plants, that is to say plants that aren't true wildflowers, to pollinators, you're essentially providing them low-grade nutrition or no nutrition.
20: Pollinators are attracted to familiar sights and scents, and while they're visiting wildflowers, they'll also pollinate your fruits and vegetables. Wildflowers are beneficial above ground, but they also improve what's under the dirt.
24: If you look at meadow ecosystems where the grasses have wide fibrous roots and the wildflowers have vertical roots that extend down into the soil, they function to do everything to improve the soil quality. And there's whole groups of wildflowers that thrive in pure clay soil called the clay busters. They break up soil, they add nutrients.
20: There are wildflowers to suit any soil type, and your garden doesn't have to look like a prairie to be beneficial. Showy plants such as blanket flower and coneflowers are stunning to see and loved by pollinators. 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
27: 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Actor Gary Busey has a birthday, and the first iPhone went on sale on this day in 2007. In towns and villages across the country, Americans say they miss a sense of community that seems to have faded over the last few years. But here's some good news. One institution that cultivates that spirit is more popular than ever, the local farmers market. A University of Wisconsin professor says farmers markets play an important role in bringing disparate groups together, reconstituting public spaces and fostering community spirit. 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So if your community spirit needs a little boost, check out a farmer's market this summer. That's the Old Farmer's Almanac Radio Report. 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
5: 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It guesses, and sometimes it gets it wrong. 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So here's what works. Take the tracker off for one full week. Judge your rest by how your body actually feels. Along the same lines, if your sleep score is low, that doesn't necessarily mean your day is over when it starts either. Counting sheep sure beats counting stats. 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
32: 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Volunteers viewed images of neutral human faces paired with negative, positive, or neutral gossip. When shown an image associated with negative comments like "she stole money," volunteers spent much more time studying the person's face than they did the other faces. Researchers believe the change in visual perception of people associated with negative gossip is a protective mechanism. 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
11: This is weatherology. I'm meteorologist Laura Lockwood with the Alexandria Lakes Area Forecast. A heat advisory continues. Chance of thunderstorms tonight, otherwise partly cloudy. Lows level off around 65, winds out of the southwest, 10 to 15 miles per hour. High temperatures reach up to 85 tomorrow, mainly clear. Mainly clear skies tomorrow night, lows dip down to about 63. For KXRA, I'm meteorologist Laura Lockwood. Right now, 86.
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14: This is Minnesota News Network. I'm John Anderson. During the recent U.S. Senate debate with Lieutenant Governor Peggy Flanagan, Congresswoman Angie Craig said she's been working on a Social Security bill for 3 years. MNN followed up.
15: I travel around the state of Minnesota, and seniors are struggling to pay the high cost of groceries, to buy gas, you know, to pay their rent or their mortgage. And so this would put a little money in individuals' pockets.
14: Craig says the bill would also extend the life of the Social Security program for generations. Her plan would eliminate federal taxes on Social Security benefits and raise the cap for high earners to put more money into the fund. The director of operations for the Corn Belt Ports says the new Northern Corn Belt Ports initiative adds 5 key Mississippi River ports to the regional network. Chris Smith says
16: it helps get our rural areas on the federal scoreboards by coming together. It supports a laser focus support for our ag groups, which is tremendously important.
14: The newly formed Northern Corn Belt Ports Initiative includes 11 Mississippi River counties and 5 ports, Red Wing, Wabasha, and Winona in Minnesota, along with La Crosse and Prairie du Chien in Wisconsin. As Minnesotans get ready to hit the road for the holiday week, they're greeted with even lower gas prices. AAA says the current average for a gallon of unleaded in the state is at $3.62. That's 10 cents cheaper than a week ago and 58 cents cheaper than a month ago. CentraCare opens a major expansion today of healthcare services in St. Cloud. Officials say the new $194 million project will expand access to specialty care, enhance the patient experience, and meet the growing demand for outpatient services across central Minnesota. This is MNN.
0: Over the past few years, the COVID-19 pandemic has affected how we live our daily lives. 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
14: This is MNN. A growing high school sport in Minnesota is taking another step forward. The Minnesota State High School League has approved a one-year pilot partnership with Fenworks for esports. The goal is for the high school league to take over the state esports tournament in the 27-28 school year. Fenworks head of esports, Jake Utitis, says the pilot is already making an impact.
3: The big change is now schools are going to actually pay that coach to run their program. Which we found makes, you know, programs far more sustainable and successful. So a lot of kids are going to be affected positively by this decision.
14: Minnesota's whitewater lilies are now in peak bloom across lakes and ponds statewide. The floating flowers, which began opening in late June, are a favorite sight of paddlers and boaters. The native plants grow in calm, shallow water and provide important habitat for fish, amphibians, waterfowl, and insects. This is MNN.

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1: News this hour from Town Hall, I'm Keith Peters in Washington. The Supreme Court dramatically expanded presidential power, upholding President Trump's firing of the heads of other independent federal agencies, while letting Federal Reserve Governor Lisa Cook remain in her job. House Minority Leader Hakeem Jeffries says the Supreme Court is going against the Constitution.
2: The framers were intentional about ensuring we didn't have a king-like figure serving as the President of the United States of America.
1: President Trump was asked if he'll now fire more independent federal agency board members.
3: I don't think so. It gives me the right, and not me, it gives a president the right to do what the president should have the right to do. And it's very interesting. It's a big ruling. It's been going on for almost 100 years. They've been working on this. And, you know, that it comes down at my term is a very great honor. But it bestows additional powers, or maybe the same power, on the president. The president has the right to do this.
1: A dangerous heat wave has hit the Midwest, and it's slowly moving eastward, with temperatures expected to reach the 90s to near 100 degrees, with heat indices even higher. NWS Weather Prediction Center meteorologist Scott Klebauer says multiple record highs could be set this week with extreme heat.
4: Judging by just the forecast alone, we have 46 potential high temperature records being forecast currently, with 16 that are going to be at least close enough that we'll also need to monitor. And then that carries into Friday, where there's another 34 highs already being forecast, and then Saturday on the 4th, having 22.
1: He's urging people to stay hydrated and stay indoors with air conditioning. On Wall Street, the Dow by 306 points, the NASDAQ rose 522. More on these stories at townhall.com.
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1: Stocks rebound to start the 4th of July holiday week. We hear more on this story from business correspondent Seth Sutel reporting from New York City.
6: Stocks closed higher on Wall Street, breaking a five-day losing streak. The S&P 500 climbed 1.2% Monday. The Dow added 306 points. That's about 0.6%. The NASDAQ Composite rose 2.1%. Several AI-related stocks rose following sharp swings up and down last week. Chip-making equipment company Applied Materials rose 10.8%. Comcast rose 4.5%. The company said it would split off its media businesses, including NBC Universal, from its broadband business. Crude oil prices rose. Treasury yields held relatively steady in the bond market. Seth Sutel, New York.
1: 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From Washington, I'm Keith Peters reporting. U.S. Representative Julia Letlow, endorsed by President Trump, wins the GOP primary for Senate in Louisiana. We hear more on the story from correspondent Julie Walker reporting.
7: U.S. Representative Julia Letlow wins the Republican nomination for U.S. Senate in Louisiana Saturday, giving President Trump another win after he backed her to replace GOP Senator Bill Cassidy. Letlow defeated State Treasurer John Fleming in the two-candidate runoff after they finished ahead of Cassidy in the GOP primary. Cassidy had voted to convict the president on impeachment charges in 2021. Letlow had promised to work with Trump. Her victory caps Trump's early 2026 effort to back Republican challengers to GOP lawmakers who have disagreed with him and replace them with ones more loyal. I'm Julie Walker.
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10: This is weatherology. I'm meteorologist Allura Lockwood with the Alexandria Lakes Area Forecast. A heat advisory continues. Chance of thunderstorms tonight, otherwise partly cloudy. Lows level off around 65. Winds out of the southwest, 10 to 15 miles per hour. High temperatures reach up to 85. Tomorrow, mainly clear. Mainly clear skies tomorrow night. Lows dip down to about 63. For KXRA, I'm meteorologist Allura Lockwood. Right now, 86.
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21: Wait a minute, I'm talking now. 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
15: Lars Larson.
1: Welcome back to the Lars Larson Show. It's a Monday, and a bombshell came this morning that proves that the worst pond scum in D.C. is not necessarily found in the Lincoln Memorial Reflecting Pool, but in the office of Chief Justice John Roberts. I'm going to give you a couple of thoughts on that. Roberts sided with the three crazy liberals in the court and one so-called conservative, Amy Coney Barrett, to declare that presidential election ballots can be counted even when they arrive up to weeks after Election Day. I know, it's that kind of cockamamie explanation from the Supreme Court. The four real conservatives on the high court dissented from this democracy-destroying decision. Now, nobody's ever going to call me a constitutional scholar. I'm not a lawyer. I'm not going to claim that I'm an expert, but I've read the Constitution, and I think it's not hard at all to read what the Constitution says. It clearly says that the Tuesday following a Monday in November every 4 years is the presidential election day defined in the Constitution. Now, is it that hard to interpret that by saying if that's defined as election day, can you count a ballot that comes in 2 or 3 weeks after Election Day? 14 states allow counting of ballots that come in after Election Day. Democrats use that extra window of time to cheat in elections, most recently in the election for mayor of Los Angeles, where late ballots that arrived after Election Day upended the result, putting two liberal candidates in the November general election runoff. Now, you know why President Trump has been bringing so much pressure on the United States Congress to pass the SAVE Act, the one that requires proof of citizenship, photo ID, and your ballot has to arrive by close of business on Election Day. And I don't think that is that big a requirement. Now we find out if the Republicans up on Capitol Hill can actually muster up the backbone to pass the SAVE Act, preserve the republic that our founders gave us 250 years ago, or allow it to slide into a corrupt single-party rule of the United States of America that I think eventually will lead to DSAs, socialism, and ultimately communism. That's where we appear to be headed. Glad to have you with me on a Monday. If you want to join what we call the best conversation in talk journalism, it's here every day at 866-HEY-LARS. That's 866-439-5277. If you happen to be a naysayer,
12: We love naysayers on this program. For almost 30 years, actually, I think we have reached the 30-year mark. For 30 years, we have always said that if somebody calls the show and disagrees with my point of view, they get to go first in line. So, 866-439-5277. Send emails to talk@LarsLarsen.com. Oh, and our X-poll question today. My producers and I come up with a question from the news of the day every single day. Today's question, should an HOA, a homeowners association, be allowed to fine you for flying the American flag on America's 250th birthday? Believe it or not, there are HOAs out there, in particular in California. One of them, the one in San Marcos and San Diego County. A letter from before the 2024 election, the HOA board argued that the flag represents a political or affiliate view that will degrade the common area of the HOA. Well, guess what? There's an act of Congress that was passed 21 years ago, and it was named in a very, very common sense way, the Freedom to Fly the American Flag Act, passed by the Congress in 2005. And what that says to HOAs, you are not allowed to prohibit flying the American flag. You want to fly it on your house? You are allowed to do that. That is federal law. And when it comes to HOAs, and I know HOAs have a tremendous amount of authority over the areas where people have agreed to live in an HOA. And believe me, I'm not a fan of HOAs. I don't want to live in an HOA. I don't currently live in an HOA. Have I had that experience before? Absolutely. Tina and I have lived in a couple of HOAs, and we hated every minute of it. The fact is, if you want to live in an HOA, and somebody's going to define how tall your mailbox can be, and how tightly cut your front lawn has to be, and what color you're allowed to paint your house, and all those other hundreds and hundreds of rules that some HOAs believe are an appropriate way to regulate a neighborhood, you want to live in that kind of stuff, you go right ahead. For me, I would prefer to be free from that. I don't live in an HOA today, and I think I live in a pretty decent neighborhood. Not an especially expensive neighborhood, but a neighborhood where people get a chance to do what they want with their own property. That's what America is all about. You want to live in a place where everything is controlled by some outside force? You don't have to live in an HOA. Move to Cuba. Move to Venezuela. Move to communist China. Heck, move to North Korea. You want somebody else running your life? Go right ahead and do it. But when they come for your American flag, you're free to tell them there is a federal law that says I can fly this American flag on my house. And if they say, well, we're the HOA, you say, well, guess what? You don't have to be a lawyer to understand federal law trumps state law. State law trumps local laws. And all those laws trump anything dreamed up by an HOA. So should an HOA be allowed to fine you for flying the American flag on America's 250th birthday? I would say no to that question. You can answer it any way you like. You'll find the question at Lars Larsen Show and at LarsLarsen.com, and brought to you by AMAC, the Association of Mature American Citizens. AMAC has the conservative values I believe in. I joined about a decade ago. You can join it, too. Just go to amac.us or call 888-262-2006. AMAC is better. Better for you and better for America. Now, let me tell you what's coming up this hour. 23 states' attorneys general are demanding an investigation into deaths in ICE custody. Is this about accountability, or is it yet another attempt to undermine the enforcement of American immigration law? America is celebrating her 250th birthday, but some Americans are refusing to fly the flag. What happened to being proud of your country? And Washington keeps on spending money it doesn't have. When is somebody finally going to admit the math does not work? And take just a moment to cast a vote in that X poll. You'll find it at Lars Larsen Show on X. You'll also find it on my website at LarsLarsen.com. A shout out to our friends in Amarillo, Texas, who catch great talk radio every day on KGNC. That's AM 710. And you can find my show there Monday through Friday. Now, this is refreshing. Folks who take their oath to the Constitution seriously. A number of sheriffs and Commonwealth attorneys are now taking a stand against the Democrats' AR-15 ban that has grown so fast there are now 12 sheriffs in Virginia and 17 prosecutors who have said We're not going to be enforcing that. Now, if you say, but that's the law, you say, well, what comes before the law? I would argue the U.S. Constitution comes before the law. And if you're a prosecutor and you took an oath to support and defend the Constitution, or a sheriff who take the same kind of oath, then as far as I'm concerned, you are appropriately deciding what can be enforced under the American Constitution. And as always, the Constitution comes first, state law, or in the case of Virginia, Commonwealth law, that comes second or third at best. Well, the Virginia Citizens Defense League president, Philip Van Cleve, he's released a list showing the prosecutors who are refusing to enforce that ban has now hit 17. The number of sheriffs is at 12, and the ban on AR-15s and similar rifles, along with magazines holding more than 15 rounds, is set to take effect this week on July 1st of this year. How about that? Honoring their oaths of office and holding up for constitutional laws. It's a great pleasure to be with you. If you want to join the conversation, it's 866-HEY-LARS. That's 866-439-5277. Coming up, 23 attorneys general just fired off a letter over deaths tied to ICE custody. Is Washington's AG fighting for transparency or fighting against President?

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12: Hey, welcome back to the Lars Larson Show. It's a pleasure to be with you. I'm glad to get to your phone calls and emails at 866-HEY-LARS. There are 23 attorneys general who've just fired off a letter, and they're concerned about deaths that follow custody in ICE facilities like Immigration and Customs Enforcement. Now, understand, this is after people are released from ICE custody. And just as a hint of where this is going, the 23 attorneys general happen to be from the bluest states in the United States of America, the most politically liberal states in America. That gives you an idea of where it's going. Well, Art Arthur joins me now, who's a resident fellow for law and policy at the Center for Immigration Studies. Art, welcome back to the program.
13: Lars, thanks so much for having me today.
12: Let me understand this, that they are concerned that people who are taken into custody, held for a period of time, and then released, if that person then dies within 30 days, a month later, that somehow that's the result of being in ICE custody, that's what they're concerned about?
13: Yeah, and if you're looking for logic in this equation, regrettably, Lars, I'm not going to be able to help you, so you're going to have to keep looking. But yeah, it is interesting, and this was probably one of the biggest failings of the Biden administration's catch and release policy, was that when people are in immigration detention, they are subject to what are known as the performance-based national detention standards that, you know, ICE itself implements and the various congressional committees oversee, but these are the highest standards in America with respect to incarceration or detention. And while they're in that custody, they actually receive health care from the Department of Homeland Security and from the Public Health Service. So many of these people come into custody never having had any vaccinations, never having had any dental care, let alone mental health care. So when they're in custody, they actually receive all of that at federal government expense. When they get released, they are then dependent upon their ability to find health care, you know, throughout the states and the cities in which they locate, generally in the sort of hospitals that provide health care to people who don't have health insurance and don't have any money.
12: Right.
13: So, you know, to argue that somehow that, you know, releasing people from immigration custody somehow played into mortality after the fact is so fallacious that it's difficult to actually track the logic of it. But it's the allegation that they're making. I guess it's the best one that they have to offer.
12: I mean, if that's the best they got to offer, because tell me if I'm wrong. If I imagine in my mind that you've got somebody who's come into the United States illegally, and they may have had a long trip to get here. They may have gone through the Darien Gap. They may have traversed much of Mexico, very sketchy kind of circumstances to get them all the way to the United States, or they came in some other way, and then they fall into ICE custody. And as you said, that one of the first things they'll do is send these people to a doctor to get some, you know, get them checked up, make sure they're okay, and if necessary, get them the treatment they need to meet their immediate needs. And then they spend some period of time in custody and at some point are released. I mean, arguably, I would say they're better off than the random person who just got across the border and then landed in an American city somewhere undetected, because they're not guaranteed any health care at all. Although, as you point out, in America, if you become ill and you go to a hospital, the hospital is obligated to care for you if you're especially ill. Are they not?
13: Yeah, no, under the Emergency Treatment and Active Labor Act of, I think it was like in the 1980s, hospitals are required to stabilize you. And generally, they will treat, you know, anything that they can treat and give you a follow-up and then send you out of the emergency room. And if you've been to an emergency room recently, you'll, you know, probably encounter anywhere between a few or a lot of these people, regardless of where you are in the United States. But, you know, it is, you know, when you say one of the first things that they do, it's literally one of the first things that they do when you go into immigration custody. I spent a good deal of time doing congressional oversight, including in immigration detention facilities. And the first thing they would ever show me is the place where they do the triage, you know, because a lot of these people, as you mentioned, have made a grueling trip to the United States. And, you know, one of the things that doesn't get talked enough about is the harms that those people suffer. Doctors Without Borders found that more than two-thirds of people who entered the United States illegally have been subject to physical assault. And, you know, just over or just under a third of all women have been subject to sexual assault. And a surprising number of men have been subjected to sexual assault. So they come in pretty rough shape. And, you know, DHS and the Public Health Service will, you know, get those people on board. If they need to be checked in for treatment, you know, at the facility, they will be. If they need to be sent out to another hospital, that happens. But, yeah, no, the federal government is very serious about its responsibilities to the medical treatment and the medical health of the individuals within its custody. Now, there's no guarantee of what happens to those people once they're released, because they then have to enter that public health service. They have to find a hospital. They have to find a doctor and somebody who's going to treat them for, you know, next to nothing, if nothing at all.

0: that people miss is the huge expansion of detentions. There's going to be a certain level of, you know, illness amongst any population. And regrettably, you know, some people, you know, die. They die on the street. They die in custody. They die in hospitals. They die in church. And so as you expand the number of people who are actually being detained, even though DHS does everything that it can to, you know, look after those people's health, and they will stabilize them and they will get treatment, sometimes it just doesn't, you know, it doesn't work. As any doctor will tell you, not everybody can be saved.
1: But I guess the fallacy of this
0: is the numbers.
1: Yeah, because, Art, if you took any population at random, went to any city and said, let's check in on 1 million people. I think we've deported well over 1 million. You say, okay, what do we want to do? We want to check in on them and then check in on that same 1 million people a year from now. And you say, well, some of them will have died. Yes, some of them will have died. I mean, statistically, some number, a tiny number of that 1 million people will have died. What if the number of deaths is 51 out of that 1 million or 51 out of 100,000? I'm not saying that the death is diminished by, you know, the fact that it's only that small number of deaths out of a gigantic number of people who've been involved in the system, the ICE system, but it's saying any population would produce probably a number of deaths that would just simply happen as a result statistically. And in this case, the attorneys general are trying to say, well, therefore, enforcing American immigration law is evil because you have to take people into custody. And when you take them into custody, some of them already with abscesses or other medical problems, that some of them are going to pass away. I'm sorry it happens, but there it is. That's Art Arthur, who's a resident fellow for law and policy at the Center for Immigration Studies. Back in a moment, you're listening to the Lars Larson Show.
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0: This is Weatherology. I'm meteorologist Laura Lockwood with the Alexandria Lakes Area Forecast. A heat advisory continues. Chance of thunderstorms tonight, otherwise partly cloudy. Lows level off around 65. Winds out of the southwest, 10 to 15 miles per hour. High temperatures reach up to 85. Tomorrow, mainly clear. Mainly clear skies tomorrow night. Lows dip down to about 63. For KXRA, I'm meteorologist Laura Lockwood. Currently 88.
1: Nancy's husband Glenn worries about the farm, and she worries about him. 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
13: Hey, welcome back to the Lars Larson Show. Well, America turns 250 this coming 4th of July, this Saturday. Some folks are flying Old Glory upside down or even swapping it for a pride flag. When and how did the Stars and Stripes become something to protest? I thought we'd dig into that. There's a great story, and I'll use NBC, part of the legacy media out there. But still, they're a great example of how the legacy media treats stories like this. First, welcome to the Lars Larson Show. It's a pleasure to be with you. 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And of course, you can always vote in our X poll. The X poll question can be found at Lars Larson Show and at LarsLarson.com. So here's the way NBC, part of the legacy media that are still around. Yeah, mainstream media. As the polarized nation marks its 250th birthday, NBC News asked its readers, NBC's a broadcast network, but whatever, to share their feelings and practices around the flag. Polls suggest that when patriotism and national pride and optimism for America's future are all fraying, rather than not fly the flag, several readers say they plan to show their patriotism and protest Donald Trump by flying the flag upside down to signal that the country is in distress. This is the way the legacy media is choosing to cover the upcoming anniversary, 250th anniversary of America's founding. Americans, they say, have grown less proud of their country's history or the way its democracy works over the past decade. Now, that is true, and we've talked about the public opinion polls that show it. A new Gallup poll finds that only 53% of U.S. adults are extremely or very proud to be an American. Well, I'd point out that's at least a majority of U.S. adults are extremely or very proud to be an American. That is the lowest reading, though, in the trend dating back to 2001. America's pride in the way that democracy works in the U.S. has declined by 14%, falling from 42% in 2017 to 28% now. Well, number one, if you're characterizing America as a democracy, it appears that NBC News does not seem to understand that we're not a democracy. Nor could a democracy the size of the United States of America actually function. Direct democracy might work in small towns in Vermont or small towns in Washington or New Mexico. Direct democracy does not work with a country the size of ours, but republics do. Representative forms of government actually do work, and ours is the oldest to make it to 250 years. Only 14% of Democrats, about twice as many independents, say they are extremely proud to be an American, according to Gallup's new poll, compared with 70% of Republicans. Now, let me suggest something to you. If somehow, a year and a half ago, the election had worked out differently and Kamala Harris had become the president of the United States, do you suppose a lot of those poll numbers would be different? Do you suppose we'd only have 14% of Democrats? And yet, if Kamala Harris had become the president of the United States, I want to remind you, because I am never going to forget, the way that she became the Democrat Party nominee. How did she get there? Well, number one, Joe Biden had to be president first and choose Kamala Harris based on her gender and her skin color. Two illegal ways to choose somebody to do a job. It is illegal in America. Now, Joe Biden could get away with it because it was a political choice. But you remember when Joe Biden said, I'm going to choose my running mate who's going to be a woman and a person of color. That is not the way that you choose employees. But if you choose her, and then the Democrat Party chose Joe Biden in 2020, they actually got rid of his competition in the primaries, even though some of Joe Biden's competition was doing better than he was doing in 2020. But the Democrat Party sidelined the competitors. They did not want somebody like Bernie Sanders to be able to be the nominee. So they got rid of them, put Joe in place. And then when it appears that Joe Biden, remember, we just passed just a few days ago, we passed the anniversary 2 years ago of Joe Biden in that disastrous debate that he had in June 2 years ago. Remember, that was the thing that knocked him out of the competition altogether, although they waited a few weeks before they actually kicked him to the curb. And then what did the Democrat Party do? They said, we're going to choose the nominee. Really? Are you going to let the American voter be involved in that, the Democrat Party voter? No. We're going to make the choice for them. We're not going to let voters choose at all. So Kamala Harris gets picked, not based on what the voters said, not what the Democrat voters said. She got picked by the party. And then about $1.5 billion later, she lost the election. Now, what I'm suggesting to you is that this lack of patriotism is largely a result of people saying, I don't like Donald Trump. Well, that's not exactly news lately, that there are a lot of Americans who don't like Donald Trump. I happen to like Donald Trump. I don't think he walks on water like the Democrats thought of Obama, but I do think he's doing a good job. I agree with him all the time. No, I don't agree with him all the time. But can you imagine this? The Democrats aren't proud of the United States of America on his 250th birthday because they don't like Donald Trump. 70% of Americans are proud to be Americans. Now, that's what's going on in this country. Charles writes in with a great email. And by the way, if you want to send emails, it's talk@LarsLarson.com. Charles says, Lars, I just don't understand the difficulty in proving that you're a citizen of the United States to be able to vote. How can that be a problem? Here in Texas, he writes, you must prove that you are a resident of the state, apply for voter registration, show your Texas driver's license for every opportunity to vote. Your driver's license is then scanned and verified along with your current physical address in the state, as it should be in the elections for all states. All the best. Keep it up. Signed, Charles. And I'll say this. The U.S. Supreme Court decided today that you can count ballots that come in up to weeks after Election Day. I think that is wrong, but the fact is that This should give Congress even greater incentive to pass the SAVE Act and actually retrieve American elections. If that happens, we'll save America. If it doesn't, I think we're in big trouble. Hey, I want you to imagine this. Your phone rings. It's your child's number, and it's your kid's voice panicked saying, "Dad, I've been in an accident. You got to wire me some money right now." Now, ordinarily, you'd move heaven and earth to make that happen. And that's exactly what that scammer is counting on. Because here's how it happens. The criminals buy your phone number and all the details about your family from those data brokers out there. Then they grab 3 seconds of your kid's voice off a random video somewhere, maybe on social media. 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
16: Hey, welcome back to the Lars Larson Show. 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It is a pleasure to welcome back to the program John Hart, the CEO of the great organization known as Open the Books. John, welcome.
17: Lars, it's great to be on again.
16: So you folks hunt down the waste, not so much the fraud and abuse, but the waste out there in the federal government, and you describe it using the documents and the data that the federal government actually produced itself. So the federal government spent about $7 trillion in fiscal year 25, but only collected just over $5 trillion. That was the deficit of $1.8 trillion. And it sounds like we're fairly rapidly heading, toward default on America's debt and an inability to pay our bills. What do we have to do?
17: Well, Lars, we've got to have a good conversation about how do we live within our means. You know, that's what the normal family does every day. You see what money's coming in, you see what's going out, and the normal family can't just live off credit cards indefinitely. But that's precisely what the federal government has done, and we're passing on that burden to future generations. So, you know, one thing that I think we need to tackle is our looming safety net entitlement problem, where we've got Social Security, Medicare going bankrupt. And what people don't realize, Lars, is that what policymakers have done in the United States is create what I would call a Marxist paradise. My friend Russ Green, he coined this term total boomer luxury communism. So the redistribution that we have in the United States, we actually have six times more wealth distribution here than in communist China. And so this total boomer luxury communism, that's maybe my favorite phrase, and I'm biased here. I'm going to be a little self-promotional. Earmarks are the gateway drug to Washington spending addiction, you know, back in the Coburn era. Boomer communism is a big problem. And what we've seen is that we have these, and it's really Washington politicians that have done this, is they've allowed these programs to morph from programs that are really designed to help the indigent, people who are poor, people that don't have any option, the truly disabled. And they become, it's moved from a safety net to a hammock. So what we've seen, Lars, is things going to, green fees, horseback riding lessons, spas, social club memberships. And this is all Medicare money.
16: Right.
17: So again, the average person is going to be compassionate and think, gosh, we want to make sure, you know, when people are older that they don't lose all their health insurance. Now we can and should have a big debate about, well, how is that best done? Should it be?
16: Yep.
17: A massive federal program, should it be the states. But what we're beginning to do is there's a whole new generational shift, and that's what is starting to give me some hope and promise, is that there's a change and there's an acknowledgement that, and this is a really important concept, is the problem is that we're too political. We're actually not political enough when it comes to the entitlement programs because they're on autopilot. And both parties collude to say, oh, we're not going to, quote, touch them. But every year we don't, quote, touch Social Security, we actually reduce benefits. The purchasing power of Social Security has gone down 95% since it was created. So the common sense solution is well, let's look at what are the real needs, can we justify giving the money to, and then how do we structure the program so it goes to people that truly need it and doesn't go to people that don't.
16: Well,
17: that's a very
16: hold on
17: doing
16: a second. But John, here's the problem I have with that, is that and I've been talking about Social Security for decades on this show. Mm-hmm. If we say, okay, you're the average American who bought a house and stuck with it, paid the payments, and it's paid off now. You put money in an IRA, you put money in your savings account, you've prepared yourself well, and so you don't get anything.
17: Right.
16: The other person who spent every paycheck right down to the bottom and filled up every credit card, you're in trouble. So therefore, you get the benefit. Don't we create some perverse incentives when we say, if you took care of your own needs, then you get nothing.
17: Mm-hmm.
16: If you didn't take care of your own needs, and you know, it could be through things that happened to you that were outside your control. You get hit by a truck, literally or figuratively, and you say, okay, I'm in need. But what about the person who just said, you know what, I'm going to spend like there's no tomorrow. And when I get to the other end, somebody else will pay the bill. Do we really want to reward that?
17: Exactly. Someone's going to bail me out.
16: Yeah.
17: No, I don't think we do. And I think there are absolutely not. There are ways to do that, Lars. We don't have to create these open-ended entitlement programs. And I think that really the generational question we have to face is, are we going to defend this ideological entitlement scheme that was created in the 1930s, or are we going to update these programs so that they're really targeted to helping individuals who are getting the people who are going to get hit by the truck or someone gets cancer?
16: Yep.
17: Those are the situations where if you've really done the best you can and something terrible happens in society, the part of the social contract, we decide, you know, it's actually in our interest when people are truly vulnerable and they truly can't help themselves, should we have a program, you know, preferably at the state or local level where we can meet a need, then we can get in a situation where we're really targeting the dollars to where the need is and preventing a further cost to society. But what we have now is a system that is really set up to be defrauded.
16: Because you know, people who, and I get complaints about this all the time from people who say, why are all these people on disability who are not truly disabled? And you say, well, who are these people? And you say, well, you know, I know some of them. They say, I'm disabled. I say, gee, it looks like you're doing just fine. What's the problem? Well, the government said they'd send me a check if I said I was disabled, so I'm disabled. And there are people like that.
17: Exactly, yeah.
16: Should we benefit them?
17: And that's what happens on Medicare. And of course not. Yeah, we need to do a much better job of cracking down on fraud. And we've, you know, when I worked for Coburn, we blew the whistle on Social Security disability, and that's one of the biggest areas of fraud. There are actually people who they self-identify. This is crazy. They self-identify as quote adult babies, and they do role play, and they build cribs but claim to be disabled. Well, if you're capable, you're a grown man and you're building a crib, I'm sorry, but you're not disabled. Why don't you use that skill to be a carpenter, do something productive? And again, I think there's that we have to both think about the structural reform, but also go after the obvious fraudsters. And that's why, you know, the vice president's fraud task force is doing good work. They just went after, you know, $6.5 billion. You know, in the scope of things, that's about 1%, I think, of the amount of fraud we have, which is close to $500 billion. According to GAO,
16: that alone would be almost a third of the deficit, wouldn't it?
17: You got it. Yeah, absolutely. But when you prosecute one criminal and one fraudster, the hope is that creates a deterrent effect, and that will dissuade others from doing it. But you can't just do the kind of chase and capture mode. You have to do the preventive front end work to really deny the fraudsters the safe space and the zones of secrecy to steal taxpayer money. And
16: that's absolutely right. That's John Hart. John is the CEO of Open the Books. John, we always appreciate you coming on the program. Glad to be with you and always glad to take your calls. If you want to join the best conversation in talk journalism, it's here every day at 866-HEY-LARS. That's 866-439-5277. 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
22: News this hour from Town Hall. I'm Keith Peters in Washington. An aftershock in Venezuela 5 days after twin powerful earthquakes rocked the north of the country.
23: A strong aftershock has jolted Venezuela following last week's devastating earthquakes. The new tremor measured 4.6 on the Richter scale near Caraballeda on the Caribbean coast. Authorities said there were no immediate reports of damage. However, the aftershock sent residents in Caracas into the streets. So far, at least 1,450 people have died from the twin quakes, according to the government, which is facing criticism for its response. Rescuers are continuing to search for survivors, with over 2,600 rescue workers from around the world assisting in the effort. I'm Karen Shemeth.
22: 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The Supreme Court ruled that Mississippi may count mail-in ballots received up to 5 days after Election Day, provided they are postmarked by Election Day. President Trump says he didn't expect the Supreme Court to let states count late-arriving ballots.
24: A little bit surprising. Gives people more time to vote illegally, let's say. But the SAVE Act is even more important, and that's the right. You have to be a citizen of our country. Okay, you have to show you're a citizen of our country, called citizenship. Voter ID by photo, photo voter ID, and no mail-in ballots unless you're in the military, disabled, you're ill, or you're away, or even on a vacation. We're being very open about it.
22: On Wall Street, the Dow by 306 points. 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